0: is where you start to slow. Over on the Mercier Bridge to Montreal, one out of two lanes will be knocked out at 10 o'clock, at which time Decarie South will be off limits from the Decarie Interchange through to the Jean Talon entrance. You'll also be looking of at a closure of the 20 westbound Morgan exit come 10:30 and the Met West from the Lac Aldin exit to the following entrance as of 11 p.m. Still much more to come. When kids play, they win. 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Traffic and transit every 15 minutes for you on CJAD 800. 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
1: In the news, a bill that aims to protect women from domestic violence passed in the National Assembly today. The Gabby Reneau bill allows you to put in a request for the criminal history of a new intimate partner as a way to prevent domestic violence. Public Security Minister Ian Lafreniere says they're preparing for a lot of requests.
2: We get ready for about 10,000 requests a year, which is way more than Alberta. Alberta, it was 372. So we're getting ready for many requests, and better safe than sorry, so we'll be ready for that.
1: The bill is named after 43-year-old Gabby Reneau, who was killed allegedly by her partner, who had a history of domestic violence. Montreal police are searching for a suspect believed to have been involved in several sexual assaults between 2006 and 2012. CTV's Denise Roberts reports.
3: Montreal police are asking for the public's help to identify a suspect involved in a series of sexual assaults that took place in Hudson-Cartierville and Hochelaga-Maisonneuve between 2006 and 2012. Today they set up a command post at the intersection of Fleury Street and Curat Avenue in Ahuntsic, where they spoke with the public and put up two composite sketches of the suspect, one from 2006 and the other from 2012. He is described as a French-speaking white man, 1.75 meters or 5 feet 9 inches tall, and is believed to have been between 40 to 50 years old when the crimes occurred.
4: When the assault occurred, the suspect attacked the victim from behind, put a hand on their mouth, asked for a sexual gesture, and then leave the scene by foot. In some cases, he allegedly used a sharp object to threaten his victims.
1: Police say the suspect is still at large and could be well into his 60s. Anyone with information is asked to contact InfoCrime. Police in Terrebonne have questions about a car that's been stuck in the middle of the Mille-Îles River for months. They say it's an eyesore, but authorities say it won't be removed anytime soon. CTV's Angela McKenzie reports.
5: This waterfront park in Terrebonne curves along the Mille-Îles River. It's a beautiful spot with rolling rapids and plenty of wildlife. It's also home to a bit of a mystery, an abandoned silver car smack dab in the middle of the water. This woman says she saw it back in March when the water level was higher and thought it was a Sea-Doo. The car is in rough shape with smashed windows and a busted trunk.
6: La raison pour laquelle que le véhicule n'est pas récupéré,
5: Captain Vincent Charbonneau with Terrebonne Police says they aren't able to safely remove the wreckage because the current is too strong.
1: Residents are concerned the occupants of the car may still be in there, but police say they've checked and there are no bodies inside. They know who the owner is, but won't elaborate because an investigation is underway. And U.S. President Trump is indicating a peace deal with Iran could be imminent after he canceled planned military strikes set for tonight. Trump spoke from the Oval Office today.
7: We have a signing soon, and the documents are in pretty final shape, so we'll see. We'll see. Very good.
1: The president says the Strait of Hormuz will open up after the deal is signed. Your Dormez-vous Weather Center forecast. A chance of thunderstorms this evening with a low of 21. A mix of sun and cloud tomorrow with a chance of rain in the afternoon, a high of 30. And sunny on Saturday with a high of 28. Right now it is 27 degrees downtown.
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9: Hey, it's Science Sam who's here.
10: Oh, hey, Shane.
9: Dr. Samantha, you mean, is here to talk about all things science, science.sam on the socials, SamanthaYameen.com on the much more not as fun websites than the social videos are, including it's worth it to go look at Sam's Artemis exchange about astronauts coming to Canada on Instagram, if for nothing else. Yawning is the topic today. Just even talking about it makes me, I can feel it there.
10: Right.
9: Turns out there's some new science on yawning, Sam.
10: It's so true. Even when I was researching about this study, I was yawning a lot. And I was like, is this because it's late or is this the thing? Because yawns are contagious, so we say. Mm-hmm. Across vertebrates.
9: Don't do that. You're going to make me yawn.
10: I know. I won't be offended. You're allowed to do it just this one time.
9: All right. Okay.
10: but yeah, it's a thing. Like, nearly half the time we yawn in response when we see someone yawn or we think about it or we hear about it. And it starts early in childhood. But this study wanted to know if it could also happen, like, when in the womb, you know, like what in utero, so to speak. Mm-hmm. So if someone who's carrying a baby yawns, does the baby yawn? It's a fun little study.
9: And or does it go the other way around?
10: Yeah. Well, they also looked at that. And, the answer was, yeah. Yeah. They looked at 38 pregnant women and they found these were like pretty late. So, you know, 28 to 32 weeks along in the pregnancy. And when the mother yawned, a significant amount of the time, within 90 seconds later, the baby would yawn.
9: Wow.
10: And they checked like just how common, how much our babies yawning, was this coincidence? And they had some pretty convincing stats there. But yeah, the babies would kind of open their mouth and give what looked to be a yawn through ultrasound.
9: That's crazy.
10: Right? It's very weird because
9: yawn.
10: Yeah, it's okay. You're allowed. It's not because science is boring, right?
9: No, it's not at all. It's just I've been fighting it off since we started talking about it.
10: Yeah, right? Pretty funny how they filmed it too. They had the moms like watching videos and looking at pictures of people yawning, to try to trigger them to yawn. And then they were recording the ultrasound to see what happened with the baby.
9: I want everyone 7-10-10, like text in, like if you feel like yawning right now, and I want to just say yes.
10: Yeah, me too, a little bit, but I'll refrain. What's interesting here is we don't really know why we yawn in response to seeing other people yawn.
9: Mm-hmm.
10: It's one of those weird psychological mysteries that doesn't matter enough for us to have figured out.
9: Oh, it matters.
10: I agree. It's interesting and people study it, but we haven't figured it out yet. And we think it could be like it could just be like an empathy thing. Mirror neurons that generally make us kind of mimic one another or mirror one another could be doing it. Or it could be like, maybe we're both responding to the same thing in our environment, or maybe it's a survival thing. Like if you're yawning, there must be a reason and maybe I should yawn too, but we don't really know the answer. And we always thought it was like, it could be a learned thing that humans do, but if it's happening so young, then that doesn't really make sense.
9: Mm-hmm. That is weird.
10: Maybe yawns are more vital is the question.
9: Well, do we know why we yawn? Like, do we even know why?
10: Yeah, like there's lots of different reasons. Some could be to get more oxygen. Some could be, just because someone else is yawning. Like that's the extent that I know.
9: I can have another one.
10: Now I'm getting offended. No, I'm just joking. but in this case, the authors did say, you'll see it reported in a lot of headlines that it's, you know, it's contagious to the, you know, I'm using contagious in quotes.
9: Mm-hmm.
10: But they think it could be something physiological. So it could be something then happening in the mother's body that triggers it kind of automatically.
9: Oh, right. Okay.
10: I don't think the fetus is like aware.
9: Right.
10: That's happening.
9: Oh, I don't know, like if she stubs her toe, she yawns. And so that same stimulus is now flowing through her body. So the baby yawns kind of.
10: Yes. Thing. Yes. And
9: that's a bad example, Shane.
10: If you stub your toe and yawn, I would recommend Seeing your doctor.
9: Seeing your doctor, 100%. That's the case. So, but okay. So, I mean, I sort of was always told that it was like your body's just like looking for oxygen for some reason. So there's a big deep breath and a big yawn. But then, then again, that kind of makes no sense. Cause then if you yawn, I don't need oxygen cause you need oxygen. So it, like it kind of makes, it seems to be this deep, dark mystery. And I was trying to think, is there anything else that we do that would be similar to yawning that A is sort of air quotes contagious that way that our body does that we don't have any idea why. And it's so obvious that it's decided to do something because I don't know about you. And I'll never forget the first time that happened is I was at my second radio job and the general manager was a talker. He was a storyteller and, I stifled a yawn and my nose flares when I stifle a yawn and he stopped. He goes, are you yawning right now?
10: Oh no.
9: And I was like, no. I was terrified and totally lied. I was absolutely yawning. And then I've done nothing in life but try to be a master of the hidden yawn since that. And so, but I can't be the only one, right? Like it's this mysterious thing that people are offended by that we have no idea why it happens. I mean, he wasn't a boring person.
10: Yeah. I hope not.
9: No, I don't know. Stress. I mean, dogs yawn, they say, because of stress.
10: My trick is a smile nod. Cause then you can kind of like pull it off as like a weird, scary smile. Just distract from the yawn with a creepy smile. Mm-hmm. That could work. And the other interesting thing is it's pretty conserved across many different vertebrates, like other species also yawn. And whenever you start to see that, like it's been sustained through evolution and across species, you start to think, okay, there's something essential here. And not just the yawn itself, but like this kind of contagiousness of yawning. So there's something going on where we're warning each other of something, or it's a remnant of some other thing. Like, you know, if you kind of all of a sudden were to flinch and be scared, I would probably do the same, worrying about whatever threat you might be seeing. And so maybe yawning is some kind of trigger like that, some reflexive type thing.
9: This is fascinating, all of it. So there's the dog part that I was told that watch for your dog in a stressful situation will begin to yawn. And so now I don't know that if we get yawning when we're stressed, if I think back, and the dog part that I had read that was a calming signal that they use to self-soothe that also let other dogs know that they're not a threat and they're actually quite scared right now. So that could be one of those pieces where you sort of said graduating beyond. And the other part that I read that made no sense was brain cooling.
10: Yeah.
9: I don't know. Like, I don't know how it cools your brain or how accurate that would be, but it's interesting.
10: Yeah, you know what? I need to look more into that. That's very interesting to know, like, how it could be doing all those things. I have always learned it's, like, related to, this is a weird word to use, but in neuroscience speak, we use the word arousal to mean, like, paying attention to something. And so that tends to be, like, it's related to, like, actually paying attention. And you're trying to, like, you're trying to, at least your brain is trying to pay attention. Maybe not necessarily you. You're alert to something.
9: Is it possible it has more to do with, cause this is what you do is you make me curious. So is it possible it has more to do with stretching and not just the breath as opposed to sort of the mouth, the throat, the breathing, not necessarily the breath?
10: Yeah, I that makes sense to me. I got to do some homework to look that up. Now I'm very curious to know. But it makes sense to me. And then that also makes sense in terms of it being somewhat reflexive because there's all sorts of things that just could be like muscular reflexes and then some change in blood pressure. And then that's part of our response. So, you know, you've given me homework. Actually, this is the cool thing is that there's always a million questions.
9: More questions. Hey, look, I'm just the radio guy. I could be wildly wrong.
10: It makes sense. And then there's certain people who like don't mirror the yawn and other people who do. And people have tried to say that it's like a marker of empathy and that doesn't always hold up. And so there's just a lot going on beneath the surface, for me to still dig into. So that'll be my homework.
9: It looks like they're contagious though with the moms and the babies. That's a cool experiment to see where that goes. And,
10: I also just think it's funny to picture that experiment I know, set right? up.
9: I see a little ultrasound. I imagine a little ultrasound picture with a baby with a little arm stretch.
10: Yeah.
9: which is funny because there's no breath in there either at the time, which is also makes it weird. Anyway, Dr. Samantha Yamin, there you go. Some yawning arousal. Why not? Thanks for being here.
10: Thank you.
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0: Over on DeCary North, a bit of a pinch from Queen Mary to Côte Saint-Catherine. The outbound Lafontaine Tunnel down the 25 is busy from the Hochelaga Bend. Not so sweet 16 minutes. 6 minutes via Soudigny East. We'll hit the Ville-Marie / 136 with road work in the 10 o'clock hour. First up, you'll be forced off the eastbound side of the 136 at the De La Montagne exit. You'll actually be looking at a closure of that exit instead. So used to that closure I just started to tell you about that I got thrown a curveball. Yeah, it's the exit at De La Montagne off the 136 east, which will be barred at 10 o'clock. The westbound closure will be the stretch from the start at Panne through until the Fort entrance. That's been a little bit longer than the usual stretch to Lucien Allier this week. So that's at 10:30. You'll have the Met West with a double closure between the Lacordaire exit and the following entrance at 11 p.m., at which time they'll also have a closure between the Laurentian Autoroute interchange exit number 70 and the Stinson entrance. The inbound Mercier Bridge will have just one out of two lanes closed come 10 o'clock, but that should have an impact on a Thursday night with a lot of folks heading into the city center. 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I'm Mark Shalhoub. Your next report's at 8:30.
11: Hey, it's Andrew Carter on our next show before 7 o'clock on the Almost Can't Lose Quiz. 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And we'll finish off the show with Second Breakfast. Aaron Rand joins me at 8:40. 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
9: He found the fountain of youth. Tony Chapman is here. He's actually 132 years old, by the way. He doesn't look a day over 52. He does 100 push-ups a day. He's host of Chatter That Matters, the podcast. And tell us about the podcast. What's going on in the Chatter That Matters over the next couple of weeks?
20: Well, we've got Vito Loprano, who is Celine Dion's muse. We always think her husband, Rene, was the genius behind the throne. But this was a Sony executive that found the music, reinvented her, repositioned her, It really encouraged her to sing the songs that the breakout hits. And he wants to tell his story. And I think he just really feels that, he should be, his story should be told. He's almost a George Martin of Celine Dion. And I think it's a powerful one. And then Bailey G, who's, was born with some horrific health issues. She's in a wheelchair and, she found a singer when she was just sort of scrolling through YouTube and they struck up an online relationship and it changed her life in terms of realizing that there's more to life than just being a victim. And I'm going to be going out and seeing one of her performances at the Miles Nadell Community Center. And it's just interesting to see sometimes that online can provide a light as opposed to all the times that we just talk about online be nothing more than a nightmare for you. So that's
9: the Yeah, that's the hook, isn't it? Right? Like the one good thing that happens and the 99 terrible things that happen and then you just kind of hang us. We're playing the slot machine of online social media. Tony Chapman is here and we like to talk about marketing things. One of the biggest things we're going to see in the next year is Ozempic. I think that we're going to see an awful lot about peptides generally, which is kind of the amino acid behind it. And I'm oversimplifying it for all you science and chemistry people, but I bring it up on purpose because kind of like the diet pill that was the pseudo diet pill is become the peptides because it is so directly correlated to the actual Ozempic and generic Ozempic that we're seeing. What do you see that's landing in that bucket, Tom?
20: Well, everybody's chasing adding years to their life and life to their years. You know, we want to live longer, but we want to live healthier. And it takes a lot of effort and a lot of work unless you happen to be a society that thinks we can just find it a pill in the bottle. I don't necessarily have to eat better, exercise more, or sleep more. If I want to lose weight, it's a pill. It's called Ozempic. Peptides is going to be my growth hormone that's going to let me defy aging and chase my fountain of youth. And what I'm most fascinated about is that we are willing to put so much hope and faith in the big pharma. And I think we're already seeing with Ozempic, and we're talking about billions of dollars of prescriptions are being written. The side effects of it could be horrific. Alleged side effects could be deadly. I mean, it eats away into your bone mass, it eats away into your muscle mass, and after you stop it, you regain the weight. You just don't have the skeleton to support you. So I guess the thing I'm fascinated with is, again, always the sense of that there's a tonic or a pill that's been around since the beginning of time that I'll take away and chase away all my problems. But when it really comes back to it is science is certainly going to play a role in our longevity, but so is our personal commitment to doing the things that matter.
9: Yeah, and that's kind of my point. I mean, you know my hippie heart well enough to know that what I worry about with it, and don't get me wrong, I am 100% tempted. I'm just going to say, like, flat out, like, if I could peel off 20 pounds quickly, that would feel so good. So I am tempted. The thing that keeps me from it is that if I allow myself to take that shortcut today and I don't hit the low that I need to hit and learn the things that I need to learn and where it gets me, Tony, you know, you've worked hard and since, you know, you left the agency ownership and all those things to take care of yourself. And you know, there's a personal conversation you and I have. You tell me all the time, you got to take care of yourself.
20: Yeah.
9: And I walk through the mall and you know how they have those mirrors on the pillars in a mall. And then I see my profile as I walk by. And before I had my shoulder surgery, dude, I was so fit. I was just like you. I was trying to surf and paddleboard and all the things. And I see that profile in that moment of going, oh, I need those moments. And if I take those moments away and I take the shortcut, what's the next shortcut I'm going to take? And the next one down the road. And 20 years from now, 30 years from now, am I looking back on that going, look at all the great things I did? Or is it look at all the great pills I took? I don't know. I feel like the humanity part of that is the riskiest of all the parts.
20: Yeah. I mean, that's just such a powerful thought. I mean, psychologically, if we think the easy way out is a prescription, I mean, listen, pharma's done some amazing things and some of the most extraordinary drugs have been created. So this isn't a slam against big pharma. This is really against marketing and hope. I mean, this, I can understand if you're grossly overweight and Ozempic is the only way, your only path forward. I understand it.
9: Absolutely.
20: If Ozempic is your way of helping you treat your diabetes, I get it. What I don't get is how Big Pharma once again has found a drug like Viagra was, and that was usually to control your blood pressure, and all of a sudden you started doing Caltrix. They just turned it into a Big Pharma machine. And that's what I'm worried about with Ozempic. They're not being responsible. They're giving people, the vast majority people are taking Ozempic. If they just cut down their sugar, if they exercise more, if they slept better, if they took more care of their body, they did some yoga, they did some stretching, it might take them a year longer, but when they arrive, they'd be a year healthier. Where if you just take a pill, you might look healthier in several months. But what I think science is also saying is the side effects is you're actually having a detrimental impact on your life going forward. You might feel you look better, but what's happening inside is you might be taking a pill that doesn't really know how to discern its way from taking away fat in your system to just taking away your system.
9: Now, see, here's the catch though, right? Is that, like you said, first of all, if it gets you because you can't even go for a walk and peels off 100 pounds, so now you can go for a walk, then perfect. I mean, that to me sounds such a great scenario to get people to feel like they can. There's this thing in relationships online, Tony, that bounces around. It's, if they wanted to, they would. Is the phrase in relationships. Yeah. And I feel like that phrase is catching on in such ways that it shouldn't, because it's very toxic. Because if I thought I could, I would is such a better phrase than if they wanted to, because it puts the blame on them. Well, if they wanted to, they would. No. It's possible that even if they had an inkling of thought that they could, they would. And I think that applies here too. Now, if it gives you the evidence that you can, great. Go for it. But boy, oh boy, the impacts of this thing. But I mean, maybe that's the future. Maybe you and I are just sitting here going, well, maybe, you know, you take a pill, you don't eat, it gives you the nourishment, whatever. And maybe that's not it. It's not how I'm going to live my life, but maybe I'm the one missing something.
20: You know, the more I look and study Mother Nature, and I'm fascinated by it. I mean, another topic for another day, but the mother tree dies. She passes her nutrients to her offspring, even if her offspring are 10 trees away. You know, that Mother Nature's figured this thing out, and anytime we try to cheat Mother Nature, add an animal to our natural habitat that's going to be a predator for something else, and then you're realizing you've completely turned the ecosystem upside down. I think the same thing happens with the human body, and I'm not pretending to be a scientist, but even peptides, you know, everybody's saying that's the next thing, that's sort of the fountain of youth pill. But the reality is it's a growth hormone that can also grow cancer cells, allegedly. Like again, I don't know what's going on in the labs. I don't know what the data is, but my fundamental thought is if I absolutely need this drug, I understand why to take it. But if I'm taking this drug as a shortcut, then my concern is what am I really taking and what else is happening to my internal habitat when I do that? Mm-hmm. So necessity, that's the drug of invention. I get it. But if it's just simply I'm 20 pounds overweight, I don't like the way I look in a mirror, I'm going to take this pill and melt it away. My concern would be I would wait some serious time to understand what are the long-term effects of something that I can digest that eats away part of my body and to realize is that going to be ending up in a good place or not? Because if it's what they're starting to say might be the issue, we're going to have a lot of people that might be have a few pounds off, but some of those pounds are muscles and bone.
9: Let me quote to what Tony said, adding years to your life and life to your years. That's the core decision of what do I want? Answer that question. I think you'll find your answer. Tony Chapman, Chatter That Matters, the podcast and .ca if you want to get it online. Thank you, brother.
20: All right.
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21: Good evening. Pretty good looking roll around town. Slight slowdown at the Kerry North, Queen Mary to Cote St. Catherine. Since we're in that neck of the woods, you need to know about the Kerry southbound closure off the top through the Jean Talon entrance come 10 o'clock tonight. We'll also be looking at a closure on the Metropolitan westbound over two stretches from the Le Calder exit to the following entrance at 11 p.m., at which time they'll also close up shop between the Laurentian Otter interchange exit number 70 and the Stinson entrance. Both sides of the Ville Marie, the 136, will will have closures tonight. Eastbound, the De La Montagne exit will be barred, so you're going to have to double back at the Saint-Laurent exit 6 unless you get off beforehand at Guy or Atwater. The westbound 136, Ville-Marie West, from the start at Penne through to the Fort entrance will be off limits as of 10:30. Now, here's something else to keep in mind half an hour later at 11 o'clock. Ferrier in both directions over the Dakarry Expressway will be shut until 8 tomorrow morning. We have more road work to get to as we keep on trucking tonight. Just a quick reminder, Mercier Bridge to Montreal, one out of two lanes will be barred at 10 p.m. Until June 17th, subscribe to eBox 500 megabits per second internet for $55 per month and get a $100 prepaid card. 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

0: the Benny people that come through know full well now that Bob does not waste his deposits. He makes a big trip to the store, which I would like to touch on. But I noticed today when I was out, today was recycling and organics today in my part of Surrey. And I noticed an unfamiliar and, dare I say, sacrilege recycling moment. There was a plastic bag that should not have been in my blue bin.
1: Mm-hmm.
0: So I knew somebody put it in. And it's very rare, Shane, that I have room in said bin because I tend to fill it up every 2 weeks. So, and then I sort of thought, well, hold on. What gives you the right just to go dumping in my dumper? Phrasing.
1: So, okay, but no, but it's true, though. I mean, people walk by with their doggy poop and their poop bags.
0: Oh.
1: I mean, it's better that they put it in your garbage bin than if they just leave it on the street, of course. But at the same time, you know, it is, it's not their bin.
0: Not their bin. But Mike across from me and Dawson next to me, we do sort of, I have asked permission. Mike lives by himself, single man. I've got like a huge, both my garbage bin and my, recycling bin are massive. I don't know why I ordered them so huge, but they are massive. And I've always said to them, if you need room, just throw them in mine.
1: Good neighbors.
0: But yeah, no, that's just, that's my dad. He would have been 91 yesterday. That's the Fred Addison way of operating, right? Be a good neighbor. Talk to your neighbors.
1: So what's your offense that someone else put a plastic bag in your non-plastic recycling?
0: I separately store all the plastic bags we have, and then I take them, what we call here in the house, it's we call it the dun-dun-dun-dun store, which is known as the recycling center. I can't remember the reference. It has something to do with my child when he was like 4 years old. So
1: what plastic bags are you talking about?
0: Bread bags.
1: Oh, really, eh?
0: Yeah, so you can smush all those together in a much bigger plastic bag,
1: yeah,
0: and take them down to the recycling depot. And I love the act of accumulating everything. Like they have a program in BC where you get these plastic bags and you just throw all your cans in, and you take them down, you throw them on a scale, and they pay you based on what's on the scale.
1: Oh, really?
0: And I hate that. I like going down physically, stacking all my beer cans, all my pop cans, all my milk jugs, because they just started a milk jug thing where there's a 10-cent deposit now on milk jugs, 4-liter yeah, milk jugs in this province.
1: Oh, wow.
0: I thought you guys were still doing bags out there. I don't know.
1: Oh, Ontario still does bags and milk, but you can buy jugs too. Well, not jugs, but cartons.
0: Yeah,
1: but there's no recycling on the cartons. It's the craziest thing.
0: Well, and I was going to say about the, really?
1: No. And then the aluminum cans in Alberta just go into your aluminum, like into your metals, like just a general recycling. When I was in Calgary, everything went in one bin. It was sorted somewhere else. You didn't sort. There was no, you had an organics bin, you had a recycling bin. Whatever was recycling, whether it was cardboard or a can, it went in there. And then all of your containers, like your cartons and all that stuff, all goes to the recycling depot. You get money back.
0: Yeah, see, Alberta, my version of recycling for Alberta is everybody just dumps everything into one thing.
1: Clamshells, though. Like your raspberries, dude. Like your raspberries go in there.
0: The containers.
1: Like, the containers, yeah.
0: Yeah. Oh, that's fine. Right. But in Alberta, I just think everything goes in a massive landfill of about 40K.
1: Oh, does it? You think so? That's because that's your stereotype of Alberta right there.
0: Out of Fort Mac or something. Yeah.
1: Yes. Which is wrong, by the way. Do you know that the actual garbage incinerators are in Vancouver? Not, they actually incinerate a lot of that?
0: Oh, no. I saw that CBC report on.
1: Yeah. So your stereotypes are backwards. Way to go there, Judgy Joe.
0: No. We're the greeny, hippie, earthy people out here, aren't we?
1: Who believe you're recycling and it goes to an incinerator.
0: Yep.
1: And then the other provinces that actually recycle. Because you know why? Because even they ran out of the clamshells. They were like, we have too many clamshells. We can't do anything with them. We're going to have to bury them. Because there was no more market. There was too many people recycling clamshells.
0: Really?
1: Really.
0: So, but, and that sort of leads me to my son right now. And, he's 14 and I constantly, when I'm clearing his bathroom, garbage

0: receptacle. I'm finding plastic drink, chocolate milk things. I'm finding, water cans, pop cans. Like, he just throws it in. And I realize, like, he's been brought up in this, environment where he's got to take out the bins the odd time and throw stuff in, and complains about it every second of the way, where I get to the point where I just do it, which is, I know, horrible messaging. Just bring your cans down. We have a separate area for pop cans. Like, it's not that deep, bro.
1: Yeah, but he's a teenager.
0: No, and that's what I think. I just think it's laziness.
1: Well, you're frugal and you like your 10 cents. That's what it is. He doesn't care. See, like, you're the wallet.
0: Exactly. And Shane, here's how much he doesn't care about money. So we used to do a thing where he would come to the dun-dun-dun-dun store, the recycling store, with me.
1: Yeah.
0: And his job was to stack and sort cans, mm-hmm, and liquor bottles. Not that there's many. Don't judge.
1: Yeah, there's probably lots.
0: and that was his job. And he got it was a straight 50-50 cut.
1: Nice.
0: And now he doesn't even, I don't want to come. And once again, I think it's a laziness thing, but.
1: Of course it is.
0: But money means nothing to him.
1: Take away money. You'd like the government. Take away money when he doesn't go.
0: I should charge him a dime for every can I haul out of his garbage can in his bathroom.
1: And then they do the government. They take it out and then they sell it on the other end and they get twice as much. You got to start thinking like a federal government worker. They just are tax drunk. You got to start taxing that young man.
0: Yeah.
1: Stop this positive reinforcement rewarding thing. You need to punish him. You need to crush his financial soul.
0: Because we're the hippie flippy dippies out here.
1: That's true.
0: We're so far away from Ottawa, it doesn't really feel like we're in Canada sometimes. We're sort of in our own little place. But see, I love, and it's become a problem now, Shane, because we have to do the big spring clean out.
1: Yep.
0: And we got to get the garage, but I love to accumulate all that stuff to try and break the record for how much money I get at the recycling store when I go in. I think the record's $22, but now it's been like 5 months and there's stacks of cans and stuff. So
1: I like it. I also used to budget mine at $7 a bag. I was like, oh, I got $7 a bag. I got 4 bags, you know, so that I could do, because I always knew it was about $7.
0: Yeah. I was going to say that doesn't even buy you a deck of smokes anymore, does it? I have no idea how much cigarettes cost. But anyway,
1: I have no idea what a deck of smokes is. So there you go.
0: All right. Well, I don't know if I've learned anything or if you have learned or anybody has learned anything.
1: You have a very backwards and self-serving look at recycling in this country.
0: Well, it's borderline hoarding until I release it and get the funds.
1: Uncle Bob's Bits. Thank you, Bob Addison.
0: But there have been.
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3: Good evening. Let's hit the roadwork in 1 second, but not before we tell you there's a bit of a pinch to carry southbound from Royalmount over to Plamondon. This ahead of the 10 p.m. closure off the top of the expressway through until the entrance at Jean Talon. Right now on the outbound La Fontaine Tunnel approach down the 25. It's a dozen minutes from the Hochelaga Bend, 7 minutes via Soudigny East at the 136 / Villemarie. There'll be a closure on both sides. Eastbound, you'll be looking at the De La Montagne exit closure, not the usual stretch from De La Montagne to Attatac, but just the 136 East De La Montagne Saint-Jacques exit number 4 will be shuttered at 10 p.m. Get off beforehand at Guy or Atwater, 136 West. Villemarie West from the start at Penneth through to the Fort entrance. There will be a full closure as of 10:30. Keep in mind, we'll have a Highway 13 closure heading up to Laval on that 13 northbound from the 440 to St. Rose. 2 out of 3 lanes will be knocked out at 9:30. They're a little behind sched on the 15 south. There's supposed to be a closure already from Chemin-de-Légancote, Route 344, through until St. Rose in Laval, including the Gédéon-Ouimet Bridge, with 2 out of 3 lanes that were supposed to be locked as of 8:30. But hey, better late than early, which has happened here and there on the Greater Montreal Road Network from time to time. The inbound Mercier Bridge will be looking at a single lane closure come 10 o'clock. Chartwell Le Prescott Retirement Community in Vaudreuil-Dorion is expanding. 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I'm Mark Shalhoub with your next CJAD 800 traffic report at 9 o'clock.
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1: It's date night. Jen Kirsch is here. Tony Tedesco is here. And in today's divided world of polarity, you have to be on Camp Red or Camp Blue, maybe Camp Orange, when you're living life, it seems. Do you see people, Jen, on the online profiles that have their politics included in their profile description?
14: Oh, yeah, absolutely. I haven't been on the apps in a minute, but, yeah, it's a big thing. And, you know, what's funny is I've never really paid attention. Like, that wasn't my thing, my area of interest. But, yeah, it's there, and I think that what I've heard is people can actually match solely to get in debates about politics as opposed to actually matching because they agree with the politics or because they are thinking the person's attractive or that there might be a connection, which is a little scary.
1: Well, life would be a lot easier, Tony, if everybody just agreed with Tony.
15: It would. It would. But, and you, back to the question you asked, Jen. I've said this several times on the show. I won't even swipe on someone who leads with loud political slogans right on their profile, even if I agree with what they're saying, because it feels like we're already about to argue about something. They're going to know more, or they're going to be even further in that direction than I expected. And I just, I don't. want that. I do this for a living already. We deal with the political stuff already. When I go home, I want to be able to relax. And I'm not saying that there's no room for conversation, but if that's what you're leading with, I'm not interested.
1: So Jen, how do you navigate it if it comes up inside the relationship?
14: So if it comes up inside the relationship, which I find this is something that's common. I mean, typically in a relationship, you know where someone stands. But if it comes up in a relationship or when you start dating, I think that if you have different schools of thought, it's a good thing to agree to disagree and like leave politics outside the door. You know, they say outside the bedroom, but I think literally like outside the house. You know, and this doesn't have to be in romantic relationships. It could be in general too. I was in a car ride with my father on the weekend. Beautiful car ride, so joyful until he brought up news and politics, which I realize we are on a news station and this is part of my career. But when I'm spending time with him, I want to enjoy quality time. I don't want to be talking about these things. If I wanted to, I would turn on the news or I would go into a group chat about it. So I think it's about drawing your own boundaries in a healthy, even playful way, like, no one's going to win on this, so let's, you know, move along. And, like, just being very clear, which I think a lot of us are too nice as Canadians to do, to necessarily say. So we get caught up in these discussions, and then we complain to our friends or our AI companions after.
1: Tony, when you're driving with Jen's dad, do you like to talk about politics?
15: I don't mind talking about politics. I actually met somebody over the weekend from a dating app also, and I found myself kind of correcting this person on a few things. Apparently the government banned news on Facebook, and, you know, I had to explain where that came from and why they believed that, but in a polite and in an informative way rather than like, listen, I understand why you believe that, but in actuality, this is what happened. I think it's not just politics anymore. It's become personal. There's a growing divide, especially between young men and young women. And it's definitely showing up more in relationships, whether it's dating, whether it's at home when I'm talking to my parents who, you know, tend to have interesting views or more traditional views on things. And what used to be, we just vote differently, red, blue, orange, wherever you want to go with it. It now feels a lot more like we see the world very differently. And so it's less about agree to disagree and more, I don't know if we're actually even aligned at all in how we see the world.
1: I would add into what you're saying, Tony, that the label that when we apply a red logo or a blue logo or an orange logo, and let's acknowledge the green logos for the few that are there.
15: Sure.
1: But the, you know, when you apply, like if your belief system is that you are an eco kind of person. I mean, that's just sort of your character makeup. That's cool. You get to do your thing. When you mix the politics into it though, and you identify your ideology and your identity with the label of the party, it's like putting on a pair of glasses that are a prescription, and everything that you see gets corrected by the label. And so you don't really see, and this is, we've chatted about this before. It's the distinction between reality and actuality. Is that we live in our own perspective and we perceive our reality. That doesn't mean that it's actually what's happening.
14: Right.
1: And the best example ever is still guys driving like a crazy person, cuts you off, vroom, off they go. Oh, what a jerk driver. Now you put a label on them, they're a jerk. But the actuality is grandma could be having a heart attack in the back seat.
14: Yes.
1: And if you knew grandma was having a heart attack in the back seat, you would have been like, you go, bro, go save grandma. Right? Right. And so I imagine it's like that, Jen. And when you talk about politics though, I would invite you to ask this question. How does this impact you in it? Like when your dad brings it up, like be yeah. like, hey, so how does this impact you truly? Because sometimes we just feel helpless and we don't know what to do. And it's remarkable.
14: Right. It's so interesting that you say that because like that is so rational. But when you're in the moment and you're in the car and it's a nice sunny day and the roof is down, I'm just like, you have two other children you could talk to about this. And I like put up the music and then like, he's probably like, oh, that's so Jen. And it becomes a bit playful. I think another thing though, in my part in all of this and who I am as a person is I am someone who for years wrote a column for the Toronto Star on etiquette, on reading the room. It was literally called How to Read a Room. And so I know that these, I could joke about it and I could be my playful self in these conversations, but that's part of my makeup, whereas it could actually be really uncomfortable. And so if you are with someone where politics comes up and it could get a little messy, I think especially with, you know, summertime, seeing people going out, maybe staying at the same cottages, things like that, it's good to sort of have a conversation first of like, what's a word we could use maybe if things get heated? Or maybe like, let's have a thing where if you don't talk about politics this weekend, you know, we go to the restaurant or that concert you've been wanting to go to that I think is too much money. Or like, what are ways that we could sort of talk to it to also be aware of how our words and our views impact other people?
1: Do you want to have a safe word for politics there, Tony? Let's be like, zipper, zipper.
14: Same word for politics. Now that's a title to get clicks on.
1: But let me ask you this, Tony, is that opposites attract. We've heard that a ton of times in relationships. Sure. So maybe it's possible that you need to be with somebody who has different politics than you so everybody can learn.
15: There is something exciting about dating someone who thinks differently from you, and it can spark some great conversations. It really can, and it really does depend on how you talk about it, but it can open your perspective, and early on, it can actually kind of feel refreshing from, say, the echo chamber you're usually in with the people that you're getting along with. But over time, those differences can sometimes hit deeper, and things like values or identity, those same conversations, they can turn into repeat arguments that really never go away. So again, I'm not saying you need to be with someone that aligns with you perfectly, but it's always a little bit better or a little bit easier if you're, it's sort of like matching your Instagram algorithm, right? You're going to start seeing the things that you like better and more often.
1: Well, if the relationships haven't worked so far and we keep dating people that are inside the same political sphere as us, maybe that's one of the things that needs to change. I don't know. Could go either way. Kind of fascinating, isn't it? Jen Kirsch, Tony Tedesco, date night. Thank you, my friends.
15: Thank you.
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20: Good evening, it's 9 o'clock. I'm Dario DeFelice with your CTV News Update. 27 degrees downtown, your full forecast coming up in minutes. Here's what's making news right now. The CAQ abandons Quebec's Constitution Bill. Verdun Beach launches new safety efforts after last year's drownings and new indications that the war in Iran may be ending. With the latest from the CJAD 800 Traffic Center, watching your drive tonight is Mark Shaloub.
3: And it's all about the road work, Dario. We have plenty of it, so let's get to it after we mention the slowdown at the outbound LaFontaine Tunnel, 14 to 7 minutes, that is, from the Hochelaga Bend compared to the Soudigny East Approach. The Ducary South Stretch at Jean Talon, a little brake tapping off the top of the expressway through until Jean Talon. There'll be a 10 p.m. closure. Then at 11 o'clock, the Met West from the Lecavdère exit to the next entrance will be closed, along with the stretch between the Laurentian-Oddard Interchanges exit and the distance and entrance. You'll also be dealing with the 20 westbounds Morgan exit closure come 10:30. You'll also have the 136 closed in both directions, westbound from the start at Penneth through the Lucien Hallali entrance is the usual stretch, but tonight, yet again, it's all the way to Fort, as has been the case this week. Eastbound, only a closure of the De La Montagne exit off the 136 slash Ville-Marie East. So get off beforehand at Guy or Atwater. 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
20: In the news, Quebec's Constitution Bill will not go ahead. The opposition parties wouldn't give Bill 1 the unanimous consent needed to get it adopted before the end of the session tomorrow. Justice Minister Simon Jolin-Barrette says the bill contained the fundamental values that link all Quebecers.
0: And there is nothing in the bill that the opposition party that are not agree with that, because it's already in our laws.
20: He says the Constitution Bill won't pass now, but he remains hopeful for the future. Verdun has launched a campaign to raise awareness about responsible swimming in an effort to prevent future tragedies. CTV's Kelly Gregg reports.
21: Verdun Beach opens Saturday, but with the high humidity, Montrealers were dipping a toe, and even more, into swimming season. The borough is launching a safety campaign to ensure swimmers and boaters know the risks.
22: This area within the Markage is really calm, but all of the current is pushed over there, so the current is all along the short line.
21: And below the surface are other dangers.
22: The people don't know what's underground, so there's big holes.
23: We have rip current, we have vortex current, we have under the surface current. Sometimes when you see the rivers, partially with this place, it looks like very calm at the surface, but under the surface, you have those currents.
20: Last year, three people drowned in the river, all outside the marked area. Drugs and alcohol are suspected in some of those cases. The Liberal government has announced a national food security strategy aimed at giving Canadians more access to locally produced fruit, vegetables, and other fresh items at lower prices. Prime Minister Mark Carney says today the average Canadian family spends about $10,000 a year on groceries, and there are multiple reasons.
24: Well, one of them is that while Canadian farmers, ranchers, and producers are producing enormous amounts of food, we're relying on other countries to process a lot of it. At the same time, we all know our growing seasons are too short to keep up with year-round demand.
20: The government promises initiatives to help small and medium-sized processors modernize and increase productivity so they can compete in the global marketplace. And there have been new indications today from the White House that the war in Iran may be ending. AP correspondent Ed Donahue reports.
25: President Trump says he canceled strikes against Iran because it looks like a deal is close to end the war.
26: We have a signing soon, and the documents are in pretty final shape. So we'll see. We'll see. Very good. Should be done. That should be done pretty quickly. They want it every bit as much as everybody else wants it.
25: The president has said a deal would be done quickly before. Why is this different?
26: Because they've taken a pounding. They've taken a pounding like very few people could take.
25: The president talked about the high price of oil and gas because of the closure of the Strait of Hormuz.
26: When oil comes down, everything else comes down. And most importantly, we have a deal that Iran will never have a nuclear weapon, which was the whole purpose of what we had to go through to get this.
25: He believes Iran's supreme leader has signed off on a deal. Ed Donahue, Washington.
20: Your Dormez-vous Weather Center forecast. A chance of showers overnight with a low of 21. A mix of sun and cloud tomorrow with a chance of rain in the afternoon, a high of 30. And sunny on Saturday with a high of 28. Right now it is 27 degrees downtown.

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1: Don't click that link. That's all I can tell you. Don't click the link. There have been two particular scams that we've been warned about lately, and both of them are very, very good. I mean, good from the perspective of convincing. Not good from the perspective of criminality, of course. Joining us in conversation about these two particular scams and whatever else might be on his mind, because he is that awesome, Ritesh Kotak is here. Ritesh is a cybersecurity and tech analyst. And which one do you want to do first? You want to do iCloud? Let's do iCloud first, because that's probably the
2: most. Let's do iCloud. Yeah, that's the one that even my mom got that link. So it's personal.
1: Yeah, it does. And that's what I worry about, dude. Your mom, my mom and dad, it's so convincing. And the Facebook one that we will talk about, I researched it because it was that good. So tell me about iCloud.
2: So here's the one about iCloud. A lot of us have iPhones. It's one of the most popular devices that are out there. iCloud is where our images are stored, our albums. And we run out of storage very quickly. They don't give us a lot of storage for free. They want us to subscribe to their plan. So a lot of people get those messages and they end up subscribing. Here's the problem. Sometimes those messages aren't legitimate. They're not going through the actual settings, the app store or their, mm-hmm. their version of the store. Instead, people are getting links. They're getting messages saying your iCloud is full. You need to buy more. You need to buy more storage. We're going to deactivate your account. Mm. You're going to lose your images. And people are like, I don't want to lose my images. I have this album that, for the last several years. Oh my God. These are some of the most intimate personal moments of my life. I'm going to lose it. No. I will pay the $3 or $4 or whatever it is. Click on the link so I can get extra storage. The problem is that that's not Apple. Those are scammers. Mm-hmm. They're the ones, they're going to steal your information. They're going to take your hard-earned money, and you're not going to have extra storage as a result.
1: Well, let me tell you, I would pay $4 for pictures of baby Ritesh, just to be clear, to protect those. But you can see why. First of all, they play the emotional card of that, and then there is you will be locked out of your account if you don't do it by this day, and it's only $4, so you don't really worry about it. And then you go click it, and a couple of things could happen. They could make you log in, so now they have access to your account, and they steal your account, which is probably more valuable than the actual $4. Or they could just be stealing your $4 subscription, and they do that 100,000 times. They got a $400,000 payday, to a bunch of different people. So it could go many different ways, no?
2: Absolutely, and that's – so look, at the end of the day, if you lose money, it's horrible. You know, nobody wants to lose money. There are potential remedies out there, especially if you paid with a credit card. You're able to dispute those charges, flag them as fraudulent, deal with your financial institutions. Okay, so there's a pathway. It's not a successful pathway. It's not an easy pathway, but there's a pathway to potentially get some money back. Okay, but if your account gets compromised, and that is a big problem. If your iCloud account is compromised, what happens? Okay, you're locked out of your devices. You're potentially somebody is accessing those albums virtually because now they're you in the virtual world. And, you know, a lot of people, they may not be aware of this, but those images that are stored in iCloud, you could go to a browser and use your iCloud account to log in and get access to your address book, to get access to these images. That's why when you get a new device or you get a new phone and you log in with your iCloud, those images transfer and it's kind of the seamless experience. Well, there may be a price to pay for that level of integration, especially if that account gets taken over and you don't have the appropriate security protocols and measures in place. And that's more valuable. Like, I think if my images get out, if my personal contacts get out, the text messages I've sent that get out, that would have more damage, from a reputation standpoint, from a personal standpoint, than money that I could, at least there's a pathway of potentially recovering.
1: Absolutely. iMessages too on a device, not to mention, you know, they can go buy stuff now because your credit card's attached. There's all kinds of things, that can happen. It's scary, and this is the world we live in, and those emails are pretty darn good. Here's where AI can get, I mean, this is AI working against us, but this is where AI can get pretty good. One of the cool things about your Gemini or your ChatGPT or whatever it is that you use, because it scrapes up so much information, you could copy paste that email into an AI, and generally speaking, and this is what I did with the Facebook one, it's going to be able to tell you pretty quick if it's, yeah, oh yeah, there's been all kinds of reports of this or these links or the phishing things or whatever, at just at least giving you a heads up of reevaluate, right? So, I mean, it doesn't mean AI is right. You should never trust the links. It's just that simple. But if you want to ease your mind and say, is that real? Is that a good way to go?
2: That is a good way to go, but you want to be able to break it down, look at those links yourself and validate the URL or that web address or the domain, making sure that it is Apple or it is iCloud. That is what you want to be doing. There's this big push. You know, think about search engines. So I was recently searching for something and I put in, and this is a scam that we're seeing and it's getting more sophisticated. I know we're digressing a little bit here, but that's fine. Because I promise you it's interconnected. And an individual was searching for a financial institution, cause they wanted to dispute a claim. Well, they put in the information of the financial institution. They got the search results on Google or whichever search engine that they were using. They clicked on the top link because that's what mostly we would do. Mm-hmm. But guess what? That top link itself was fraudulent because what the fraudsters were able to do was manipulate those results by sponsoring those results, paying money. So they were on the top of the list. And I think we've seen this with search. I think we're going to start seeing that with AI. Where AI, those results could be potentially manipulated. We're starting to see AI and certain search kind of becoming intertwined. People are using artificial intelligence or these chatbots like the way they would use search engines. We're starting to see companies partnering now with these AI companies to sell you things. So when that happens, you know, we have this whole thing around search engine optimization. We're going to start having AI results optimization. So yes, it's something that's working right now. I fear that it could be manipulated in the future. So it's better to build out those core competencies and actually check the domains of those URLs instead of blindly relying on a third party.
1: Well, you're absolutely right. And, the notion of I don't need a website anymore, AI will tell everybody, is no, you need a website now more than ever, because now you need to feed the dragon that is the AI, exactly like you're talking about these people with misinformation. Now, quickly, the Facebook one is mostly business people, business manager, Meta for Business. There is a loophole in their system where these bad guys create an account and then they go send a bunch of messages to go through from a legit account, from a legit Facebook system. And then, but it links you externally outside Facebook. It's a hole inside Facebook and they can't really fix it much because it's actually a legit system. Tell me how we can avoid those.
2: So, and this one is also personal. My parents are business owners. They have a Facebook page. They put videos up of the stuff that they're selling. Well, guess what? I see those emails coming in, you know, Meta Business Manager, click here, need to enroll, otherwise your page is going to be deactivated. And there are legitimate reasons where individuals may want a third party to handle their Facebook pages, to handle their ads, handle the stuff that's being posted. Yes, you could be a business manager but on the flip side, once these fraudsters get access to these business pages, they can do one of two things. Number one is redirect some of those links, or number two, literally hold it at ransom.
1: What's your website, Ritesh? Let everybody know.
2: It's really simple. RiteshKotak.com.
1: Ah, he's creative. He spent a lot of time thinking about that one.
2: I know.
1: Well done, sir. Great to see you. Thank you.
2: Thank you so much for having me.
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3: Matt westbound, little slow for you from Stinson through until St. Croix. Not too intense just yet, but the volume builds ahead of a closure over the stretch, not only between the Laurentian Autoroute interchange and the Stinson entrance at 11 o'clock, but from the La Caldette exit to the following entrance at that very same time. You'll be dealing as well tonight with closures on both sides of the 136. Eastbound, it'll only be the Ville-Marie's de la Montagne exit, number 4, that'll be locked as of 10 p.m., so get off beforehand at Guy or Atwater. The westbound 136, the Ville-Marie, from the start at Panay through until the Ford entrance will be off limits as of 10:30. Then at 11 o'clock, Ferrier in both directions above the Dakarry Expressway will be cordoned off until 8 tomorrow morning. Dakarry South off the top through until the Chantillon entrance will be shut at 10 p.m. That's when they're going to close up one lane on the Montreal-bound Mercier Bridge. You'll only have one lane open at 9:30 on the 13 North from the 440 to Saint-Rose. Over on the Laurentian Otter, the 15, have that closure now in effect in a couple of lanes between Route 344, Grande Côte, and Saint-Rose Boulevard in Laval, including the Jetty-Ouémet Bridge. Also on the docket tonight, on the 15 North, from the end of the Jetty-Ouémet Bridge to the Curé Boivin entrance, a 2 out of 3 lane closure is slated for 10:30. 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
4: Hey, it's Andrew Carter on our next show before 7 o'clock on the Almost Can't Lose Quiz. 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And Dr. Mitch Shulman at 7:50 with a 2-minute checkup. 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
1: Kelly Lozon is here to talk about innocent people who are not claimed to be innocent by others. It's kind of interesting, actually. Imagine being, I guess maybe it's too Hollywood of me, but imagine, you know, you're sitting at home, you're watching your favorite show, and all of a sudden the cops come through the door and they arrest you for something you didn't do. Now, I did just watch a movie about AI and all this, so that in itself is very, very scary. But that would be terrible. It would be terrible to think that you're in jail and you didn't do something. And I don't mean like the folks are like, I'm innocent. No, I mean like the people who are just full-on wrongfully convicted, and a breakdown of science, a breakdown of the system or whatever, just means they can't prove what they need to prove to get out. That would feel very scary to me. Kelly, this matters to you.
2: This does. And it, you know, it's interesting. It means so much to me. And yet I'm not a justice impacted person. No one in my family is justice impacted. And yet I think just the very reality of, like you said, you could be sitting at home and all of a sudden there's a knock on your door and they're taking you away in handcuffs for something that you didn't do. You weren't there. You don't know what happened. It's just the reality that it can happen to anyone, and we should all care about it.
1: Wrongfully Yours is the name of the podcast where you can get Kelly Lozon. KellyLozon.ca if you want to just get connected nice and easy on the website to all the things. These are big topics. I mean, I don't want to diminish a value of a podcast as we sit here creating one right now.
2: Sure.
1: But these are big. Like, these are big topics and heavy impact people, not to mention, of course, everybody's innocent, Kelly, right? So, like, you have to be able to comb through the people that are legitimately wrongfully convicted, and at the same time, approach them in a way that there's probably so much to go through. I find what you're doing amazing.
2: Oh, thank you. It's a labor of love. And I guess what makes my podcast maybe a little bit different is that it's aimed at having conversations with people who have been impacted by wrongful convictions. So it's not only stories of exonerees. It's lawyers and police officers and filmmakers and students and, you know, pretty much anybody who has had that ripple effect hit them. Because that's the thing with wrongful convictions, is that the effects are so far reaching that it's, you know, not just the victim, not just the person who's wrongfully convicted, but it ripples out and we're all impacted in our own way. So these conversations are there to just kind of bring that to light, that this is their experience with the world of wrongful convictions.
1: Mm-hmm. How do you find them? Like, how do you find these stories?
2: So I've been working in this world for, I don't know, 20 some odd years. So I've made some connections along the way. One of the places where I have had the really good fortune of encountering a lot of, you know, Innocence Network community members is at the Innocence Conference. There's an annual conference held in the States by the Innocence Network, and there is usually over 1,000 people there, exonerees, advocates, lawyers, innocence projects. And, you know, you have learning sessions, but you also have time to make connections and interact with these people whose stories you're hearing.
1: Hmm. Wow. It's interesting. It's fascinating to me. And I can't help but not let go of the helplessness feeling that those people must be going through. And at the same time, if somebody shows up like a new lawyer and we've got new evidence, or if there's a podcast or a conversation that you're creating and others that do what you do, it would be like a drug, Kelly, like for the wrongfully Sure. convicted people, right? Like, how careful do you have to be to not give false promise to somebody just because you've decided to take on the conversation? Because that almost would be torture worse than not knowing.
2: Yeah, so for myself, I cannot speak for anyone else, but for myself, that's not what I lead with. I don't open with, hey, I'm doing a podcast, do you want to have a conversation? It's usually we've sat and we've chatted, and a lot of the people who I've invited on my podcast are people that I've known for years, and we have a relationship, and it's easier for me to then say, hey, would you be willing to come on and tell your story? That said, I do get cold calls from people who are like, I heard your podcast and I really want to come on and I really want to have a conversation with you. And in those cases, I'll do my due diligence and, you know, make sure everything is above board. The thing is, too, I'm dealing with people who have been exonerated. They have been proven innocent. Their convictions have been overturned. So it's not just people saying, but I'm innocent, right? Like, these are people who have gone through the legal system, the legal process, have been declared innocent. And, you know, we made a mistake the first time around with your case.
1: That must be awesome to see, but also incredible to see. You hear these stories about people that have never known the internet and people have never known cell phones and how the world has changed around them when they come out. What's the difference?
2: What's the difference?
1: Well, that you see, because I mean, even though that if you have someone that's come out, say 3 years ago or 5 years ago, I mean, sure. Their whole development was put on pause in some ways, I'm sure.
2: Absolutely.
1: And then all of a sudden you're seeing in the last 5 years, they've gone from, I've never even known a cell phone to now they're texting you regularly and listening to podcasts on a phone. Like that,
2: yeah,
1: that little window even is big growth.
2: Sure. It's, and actually I've just, befriended a gentleman who was released after 8 years. So, I mean, he went in and there were cell phones and there were, you know, cable TV and whatever else. But there are certain things where he'll message me something. I'll send a message back and he'll say, oh, I didn't even think that was a possibility. That's obviously a sign of how long I was separated, right? Because the world goes on and it goes on so quickly. And so there are certain things that we take for granted and, you know, they have not had the chance. They haven't had that same luxury as to grow up with the outside world that we have. And so it's really interesting. It's a good check on myself of the things that I take for granted in this world. And, you know, that I assume everybody has access to. When you see these people genuinely surprised by the way that certain things work. One of my really good friends spent 16 years in prison in the States. When she came out, she went to the movie theaters and she went to wash her hands. And she stood there and she started crying because she didn't know how to turn the water on. She didn't realize that they were like motion activated now, right? Like she's sitting there looking like, where are the taps? What do I do? And, you know, she had this absolute meltdown because she didn't know how, you know, she's like, you took the taps away while I was in prison. And then she saw somebody else come up and just put their hands under and then the water magically started pouring. And she was like, okay, I've got this. Like I can handle this. But again, it's these things that we just take for granted on a daily basis. Now that same individual is part of the Indiana Innocence Project. She's part of the Illinois Innocence Project. She's huge into police training in Illinois. So you talk about growth, right? Like you go from not knowing how to wash your hands to now being this absolute superstar in the innocence community.
1: It's fascinating. KellyLauzon.ca. We're going to take a little break here, Kelly. And I'm curious about one thing, and I guess I'm speculating. But what occurs to me as I listen to your story, that there must be a fine line. Being jaded must be an important tool in this. Even like we generally say it's a bad thing. But it seems to me that there must be, because otherwise you have to have the bite to make sure that this doesn't happen to other people. At the same time, you must be incredibly grateful because everything you've been through has brought you to this point where you can be who the person you are today. And that must be mixed emotions. I'm going to get that answer coming up for you next. Shane Hewitt on the Night Shift with Kelly Lauzon and Wrongfully Yours podcast.
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3: Well, we have a couple of impactful closures out there. The 640 eastbound is locked between the Highway 13 south exit and the following entrance, and that's why you are feeling the heat from 25th Ave in Saint Eustache through until that exit to 13 south. 15 south Laurentian Auto Route south from just after the 640 until the Chemin de la Grande Côte sector, Route 344, in slow-mo because two out of three lanes are knocked out from Grande Côte through until St. Rose Boulevard in Laval, including the Jetty-Oymet Bridge. Elsewhere, you have a pinch on the 13 north and the Highway 440 sector. That's because you have a couple of lanes knocked out on the 13 north from the 440 to St. Rose as of right now. And you'll also be dealing with a closure of DeCary south off the top to the Jean Talon entrance come 10 p.m., at which time the Mercier Bridge to Montreal will have one out of two lanes barred. Inbound Champlain, something cooking there at the 132. It's busy boarding the span. The Mercier Bridge to Montreal will have one lane locked as of 10 o'clock. You'll also be dealing with closures tonight on Ferrier in both directions above the DeCary Expressway. That starts a little bit later on and lasts until 8 tomorrow morning. That's an 11 o'clock start. The Met West from the Le Calder exit to the next entrance will be barred at 11, as will be the stretch from the Laurentian Auto Route interchange exit to the Stinson entrance. Also on the Villemarie tonight from the start of that 136 at Penet to the Ford entrance, a full lockdown operation is slated for 10:30. Half an hour later, the eastbound 136's De La Montagne exit will be shut. Get off beforehand at Guy or even before that at Atwater. 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I'm Mark Chalup. Your next report, 9:45.
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0: ended up being wrongfully convicted. He spent almost 10 years in prison before things were actually uncovered. And actually, he is my current guest. And then I also, coming up, I have a conversation with his sister, because his sister took in his three children while he was in prison and raised wow. his three children alongside her three children.
1: Oh, wow. That's busy.
0: Yeah.
1: Well, see, but this is the thing, is that this is a guy for 10 years was fighting for his innocence because that's what he believed and that's what his story said. But at the same time, he still needs to come out and live a life without his wife. I'm assuming he probably liked her.
0: Yeah.
1: He was married
0: to
1: her, right? Like,
0: yeah,
1: I mean, and so, but that part is that now, by the way, there's this massive piece missing off of the puzzle board.
0: Well, and he never got to fully grieve her because he's in prison fighting to clear his name.
1: Wow.
0: During the time that he should be grieving, right? He didn't get to go to the funeral, and then the kids are growing up without both their parents, and, you know, like, it was an absolute...
1: And then the kids, they would think, they would hear things about your dad and your mom, and oh my God, like...
0: Yep. Yeah.
1: Yeah, see, that's... And then you wonder about the doctor. I always guess, like, a good conversation raises more questions. It's a lot like science.
0: Yeah.
1: And, but then you wonder about the doctor. The doctor has to live with that because that would be proven to be a thing. That could be a career ending. That could be, you know, obviously personally. Oh my God.
0: Well, and Ron says, like, to this day, he still feels for that doctor.
1: Yeah.
0: Right? Like, and again, this is the compassion that I'm talking about, that it's just, you know, you'd think you'd be like, no, you made the wrong move and it cost me 10 years of my life. And he's like, no, I really feel bad for that doctor.
1: Wow.
0: Right? Like, just unbelievable.
1: Amazing stories. Easy. I mean, you can search Wrongfully Yours podcast. You're going to find it. I mean, that's, don't forget, that's nice and easy way to do it. But if you go to kellylozon.ca, Kelly's been teaching this for a really long time, based in Ottawa, by the way. And it's really great and fascinating stories and, you know, come back again and tell us more. I do appreciate our chats always and the best to Ron and to everybody else, man. That's, I can't even imagine. This is wild. Kelly, thank you.
0: Thank you for having me.
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3: Metropolitan westbound, we have a pretty solid jam there from Stinson through until St. Croix. Part of the appetizer prep for what is a closure slated for 11 o'clock between the Laurentian Otterard interchange exit and the Stinson entrance, but they're already prepping that left lane portion of the closure, but it's semi-related because that's more because they are going to close to carry south at 10 o'clock from the top of the expressway through until the Jean Talon entrance. That's the main reason for the slowdown I just talked about. Eastbound met little curiosity with the flashing lights, and that's why it's a little sluggish to carry over to Lucerne / St. Croix. You'll have a closure of the Metropolitan westbound from the Le Caudin exit to the following entrance, and from the Laurentian Otterard interchange exit, number 70, to the Stinson entrance, in both cases at 11 o'clock. 136 east, the Denamontang exit will be shut as of 10 p.m. And half an hour later, they'll cordon off the 136 west from the start at Penn through both tunnels all the way to the Fort entrance. A 10 o'clock closure at the Mercier Bridge heading to Montreal calls for one lane to be shut. 20 westbound's Morgan exit will be boarded up as of 10:30, and we'll also be dealing with a closure out in Vaudreuil-Dorion, to be more specific, Saint-Lazare, between the exit, number 26, and the following entrance. A 10 p.m. full lockdown operation is on the way. When kids play, they win. 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Learn more at jumpstart.canadiantire.ca. I'm Mark Chaloup from the CJAD 800 Traffic Center. We'll hit the North Shore, where we have some jams to tell you about in our next report at 10 o'clock.
4: 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This is Omar Sachedina. 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
1: The Price is Right. What a magical, magical show it has been for all of these years. Now, most of us know it with Bob Barker. There is a generation that only know it with Drew Carey. Let's talk to an expert. Corey Adetato, he's down in the States. It's buzzerblog.com and The Buzzer, I'm guessing, is all things game show, love affair, nerdy, Corey.
2: 100%. We are the premier stop for game show fans around the world to discuss the finer art and science of game shows. And one of our loves is The Price is Right.
1: Well, tell me about the love affair and why The Price is Right is special.
2: So The Price is Right has a lot of really fun things going for it. First and foremost, just from a conceptual level, it's different every single day. The amount of pricing games that they have, the amount of prizes that they can give away, the format is ripe for surprise every single day. So regular viewers are rewarded for watching and paying attention and learning, especially if they get to be on the show. And casual viewers get to see a fun, colorful time with lots of people winning lots of cool things. From a historical perspective, it's a cultural mainstay. Everyone knows about the big wheel, coming on down. If you were to go to a stock image website and you would look up game show, it's always going to look like The Price is Right, because The Price is Right culturally is the equivalent of game show in people's heads. And so there's something to say that all of the factors, the longevity, come together to be one of the greatest pieces of media ever.
1: Part of the hook has got to be by the way, just by being an audience member, you can be a part of it, right? Like, I mean, that's very special compared to most shows.
2: Yeah, the illusion, and it's a little bit of an illusion. The fact that you can go to the show and just by showing up, you have the opportunity to be called on down it's another one of those things that it's so pervasive in culture that that's how everyone thinks it works. There is to say they do cast people, but sometimes if you are in line, they'll talk to you. And if they see something special in you, you could be picked to come on down. So it really is anyone could be there as long as you're if your butt's in the seat.
1: Yeah, but I would say, like, there's got to be a little bit of a filter to make sure that they, you know, don't get someone with a foul mouth or someone who's like Eeyore or whatever. Like, you've got to be enthusiastic and all the things. Okay, so the point of our throwback today in this conversation, Corey, is the switch between Bob Barker and Drew Carey. And I think Drew Carey does a fantastic job. I have nothing against Drew Carey. I think he's a funny dude. Like, I liked his old shows too. But he's not Bob Barker. And I think that that's a good thing. I think but there are people, that sort of go, no, Bob Barker was the OG. That's cool. Two different generations, same show. I think fantastic hosts, because I saw some interviews when Drew Carey got the job, how enthusiastic he was as being a super fan actually to get the job. That's where it really hit me. I was like, oh yeah, like he's all in on this. This is cool. Tell me about that. How does your community of mega fans look at those two eras?
2: So I very specifically recall when the announcement of Bob Barker retiring kind of happened, the internet was very much, the game show community was wondering who's going to pick up the helm, because they're not going to cancel The Price is Right. It's a mainstay. There were a lot of names that were bandied about. Todd Newton, did the Price is Right live kind of stage tour. Mark L. Wahlberg, who hosted things like Russian Roulette and Shop Till You Drop, another consummate game show host. A lot of names were bandied about. They did a bunch of a lot of host auditions as well. People like Mario Lopez and George Hamilton, who looked just like Bob Barker, except five shades more tan, which was weird. All of those people kind of came and went. The production company had an idea of who they wanted. CBS had a stronger idea of who they wanted, and they wanted Drew Carey. So it came out of left field. I remember very specifically people saying, the guy from Whose Line Is It Anyway? That guy? And so it was concerning. But when you looked a little bit deeper, the production team was the same, and it was all very long-time Price is Right employees who were going to maintain the ship. And they trained Drew on how to play all the games, all the timing and things like that. And when the first episode came up, I was in college, and I remember I took the day off to say, I'm going to stay up.
1: Wow, that's amazing. Yeah.
2: And I'm going to watch this thing on my rinky dink little TV in my dorm room. And it was good. It was fine. The article I wrote immediately after was entitled The Price (parenthesis) Will Be Just Fine, So Don't Worry About It. And it's very clear that the fact that it has continued to gain in popularity, it's still a mainstay of daytime TV. It's still a cultural mainstay, shows that Drew Carey is doing what he needs to do to be a really good host of The Price is Right.
1: Yeah, and then there's the syndication things and all the other stuff that's happened. And I mean, it's grown since he's been there, which is cool. And I mean, the guy's got to be all in on it when he basically gets to a point where, I mean, he's essentially given up his comedy stuff, which is probably a branding thing, especially for the next 5 years. By the way, you can't be making off-color jokes in a comedy club for the next little while and causing attention in places we don't need it. And he seems to have been bought in 100%. I mean, this is cool. Everything about it is cool. I love the show. And I've got to ask, because you are a game show guy and you love all these things with Buzzer Blog, what is the best Price is Right game? I know they're like all your babies. It's unfair, but you have to pick one.
2: I'll tell you my favorite, and then I'll tell you the best one, because those are two very different things. My favorite game is a game called Let 'Em Roll, and it is basically Yahtzee for a car. I think Cliffhangers is probably the best game.
1: Yes!
2: On The Price is Right.
1: That's my fave.
2: One of the things that Bob Barker really loved doing during The Price is Right is to recognize what he called loyal friends and true, people who watch the show all the time, people who were regulars. There are little tricks to a lot of the games that you only pick up on if you're a regular watcher of The Price is Right. Cliffhangers has one of those tricks, and it maintains that trick to this day. What is that trick? The first item is always around $25. The second item is always around $35. And the third item is always around $45. So if you bid $25, $35, $45, that little mountain climber is not going to go over the cliff, and you're going to win yourself a trip to, oh, what are they giving trips to now? Acapulco? That sounds like fun.
1: 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You can get connected with all of this. Corey Annotato, thank you very much.
2: Thank you so much.
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8: Good evening, it's 10 o'clock. I'm Dario DeFelice with your CTV News Update. 25 degrees downtown, weather details in minutes. Here's what's making news right now. The OQLF is going after a popular brunch spot in Saint-Henri. Residents want answers about a car sitting in a river and an unexpected delay in the opening of the Gordie Howe Bridge. With the latest from the CJAD 800 Traffic Center, watching your drive is Mark Shaloub.
9: Elbows up with all this road work on the North Shore. It's busy, 640 East from 25th Ave until the closure between the exit to the 13th South and the following entrance. A pinch on the 15th South, Laurentian South on the approach to Chemin de la Grande Côte, Route 344 if you prefer, because two out of three lanes are knocked out. As of that point, over the Gédéon Bridge through until Saint-Rose Boulevard in Laval. A little less intense on the Gédéon Bridge on the northbound side. Westbound side of the Met, we have a pinch from Saint-Michel over to Papineau. Part of the prep work for the closure between La Caudère and the following entrance? I don't think so. There's an unrelated incident there unless they're doing some mobile maintenance. And there's a pinch between the 215s on the Met West, in part because of the closure to carry south as of right now off the top through to the Jean Talon entrance. There'll also be a closure of the Met West from the Laurentian Auto Interchange exit to the Stinson entrance as of 11 o'clock. And we'll hit the Ville Marie and some other key routes as the evening keeps on rolling for you here. Right now, the Chartwell, the Prescott Retirement Community in Vaudreuil-Dorion is expanding. 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
8: In the news, Quebec's language watchdog is targeting a popular brunch spot in Saint-Henri because of its name. CTV's Matt Gilmore reports.
10: The terrace is full for lunch at Arthur's Nosh Bar on Notre-Dame. The popular diner is famous for its fluffy pancakes and Jewish comfort food, but recently it's caught the attention of the OQLF for the word nosh painted on the front window.
11: Nosh is a Yiddish word for like grab a bite to eat, like a nibble.
10: On Tuesday, owner Reagan Steinberg says she received a letter saying the restaurant's signage doesn't comply with Quebec's language law.
11: Bar is French or English, bilingual, and nosh, which is a Yiddish word, is not compliant.
10: The OQLF says French must occupy twice as much space as any other language visible on public signage, while nosh is only written in small letters at the bottom of two of the windows. Steinberg says the OQLF doesn't consider her main sign to be French either.
11: Arthur's doesn't count as either way because it is a name.
8: Steinberg says she is willing to work with inspectors, but wants to find a way to preserve French and celebrate other cultures. There's a car sitting in the middle of the Mille Îles River near Terrebonne, and residents want answers. They say it's an eyesore, but police aren't planning to remove it anytime soon. CTV's Angela McKenzie reports.
12: Terrebonne residents say the car is tarnishing an otherwise beautiful view. They also have questions. Maybe there's a body in there. We don't know, says this woman. It worries me a bit, says another woman. What happened? Did the people inside manage to get out? Terrebonne police want to assure the public there are no bodies inside the car. Charbonneau says they checked the car a few weeks ago with the help of the SQ and one of its helicopters. He adds police know who the owner of the vehicle is, but won't release further details because their investigation is ongoing.
8: Police say the car won't be removed before the end of summer when the current isn't as strong. Prime Minister Mark Carney says the opening of the Gordie Howe Bridge was delayed at the request of the United States. The interim chief executive of the Windsor-Detroit Bridge Authority says that Canada and the U.S. have agreed to a delay as the two countries attempt to resolve any outstanding issues.
13: At the request of the United States, we agreed to delay the opening and take the necessary time to resolve outstanding issues, a few issues that have been raised, and this is a collaborative approach. As I said yesterday, there's not great drama here. We're going to work through some issues that have come up.
8: The Gordie Howe Bridge is a $6.4 billion bridge connecting Windsor and Detroit. It is co-owned by the governments of Canada and Michigan.
14: And there are new U.S. sanctions against a Cuban oil and gas company as tensions continue to rise in the region. AP correspondent Ed Donahue reports.
15: The U.S. is slapping sanctions against a Cuban oil and gas company. Secretary of State Marco Rubio says key assets of the company, known as Cupit, were unlawfully expropriated from American owners years ago. He also accused Cuba's government of weaponizing energy. The Cuban people have been dealing with fuel shortages and blackouts. Erica Ramos in Havana says, the way Cuba is right now, I don't think change will happen overnight. It's going to take a long time for things to shine again, for this to go back to what it was many years ago. The Cuban government has previously said the sanctions punish all Cubans and are aimed at strangling the economy to destabilize the government and its people. I'm Ed Donahue.
14: Your Dormez-vous Weather Center forecast. A chance of showers overnight with a low of 21. A mix of sun and cloud tomorrow with a chance of showers in the afternoon, a high of 30. And sunny skies in the forecast for Saturday with a high of 28. Right now it is 25 degrees downtown.
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1: AI sovereignty. Vass Bednar is here. Vass is sovereign as an individual and smart with the AI things. So this all comes together quite nicely. Hi, Vass.
2: Hi.
1: Managing Director, Canadian Shield Institute. It's a think tank about economic sovereignty. And AI is the topic of the day today. You and I have recently spoken about AI sovereignty as a, hey, we should probably consider this. And then now it's like, we're going to make jobs and do all of the AI-ing. And then I'm going, whoa, do we need to slow down? Your takeaway from recent announcements, let's start with what's in the news.
2: A big element of what's coming out in the news is a sense of skepticism from people. And it could be that since this time last year, public sentiment towards AI has shifted a little bit, right? You're seeing more mistrust and skepticism reported not just by individuals in terms of their own personal adoption, but also businesses, right? Now, we know Canadian firms have been historically, let's say, reluctant or slow to adopt productivity-enhancing technologies. But when it comes to AI, we're seeing firms literally report back, this isn't doing kind of what it said it would, or I don't see the productivity gains that were promised here. Recent headlines related to, say, Starbucks or Pizza Pizza, right? Global multinationals saying that we are removing, they are removing, right, algorithmic management of, say, their supply chain because of all the mistakes that were made. So I really think the big takeaway from this strategy coming forward is it's optimism, right? It's very optimistic about the productivity promises that this technology makes. And I don't mean to discount that, like, when applications of AI work, like, they really work, right? There are some amazing kind of stories and vignettes about what we're able to do with this that are quite powerful. But they're also really significant failures. And I think that's kind of the climate we're in. The second and maybe last thing I'll say, because I know we're going to dig into it more, is there are these other governance elements, right? Governance of how AI is produced and how AI is applied that we see foreshadowed in this strategy, but are not a core part of the strategy in that they didn't precede it. They're not part of the foundation. Examples would be new privacy legislation, which Canada has been trying to do for like 6 years, maybe a bit more.
1: Or 60.
2: or the online harms legislation that has been forecasted. So again, a somewhat disjointed, maybe rushed, maybe, you know, something can be hasty and overdue at the same time, because this was projected to be delivered by the end of 2025, which has passed.
1: Yeah. It's kind of like the iPhone 16 Apple intelligence we were supposed to get. We got marketed and then it didn't come, and now there's a class action lawsuit. So
2: exactly.
1: But I do want to bring that part up of it, which is the way that we perceive it, right? We perceive, everyone perceives AI a little bit differently. Some people are not computer users and now they're seeing their Google search change. And that's it. They're just like, how do I find my stuff now? And then people who use something like Gemini from Google extensively, you start to realize very quickly that Gemini's a pitch man. It's like it's the Herb Tarlick of used car sales that's always pitching you a product. Click here and pitch the product, because if you click on it through Google, they get paid too, right?
2: Exactly.
1: And so, but then there's other people that use maybe like a Claude that is a little bit more square and is a little bit more businessy. And then you get into some of the other more business driven ones. And so I think everyone sees that stuff and then they can't put their finger on the government's going to use AI. And they're like, well, are they going to use the pitch man, or are they going to use the guy that hacks into my stuff, or where's it going to land? And I think that filter matters.
2: The filter absolutely matters. Absolutely matters. Again, the strategy just start to get at like who and what is producing the technology. It makes great strides towards supporting more sovereign, which is exactly what we talked about, right? Sovereign kind of foundational technologies is pretty explicit about investing, again, foreshadowing in that kind of national champion model. Canadian companies, we want to grow and scale. Canadian AI firms develop an advantage there, and some recognition that historically we've had, we've excelled in research and development. But we don't capture, we tend to not capture value from that kind of in the intellectual property value chain, but still very hazy. Like, What should we do?
1: We just like to give away patents, is what it is, Vass.
2: I mean, that's sort of the Canadian way, right? GLPs, too, like the science kind of happened here. But the patenting didn't occur. Yeah, that's right.
1: And the University of Toronto has a long list of things, too, that they've done. Yep.
2: Yeah, so we can definitely level up there. I mean, look, it's a strategy. It puts a lot of things in the window. There were six pillars that were previewed as part of the spring economic statement. So we already were sort of getting a picture of, you know, a lot's going to be kind of happening at once around AI. And I think that's why you're seeing a lot of people sort of comment or feel, wow, you know, we're packaging this as a strategy. It feels a little bit jumbled, like, wow, we're trying to do kind of a lot at once. What is the sequencing? Do we know that these investments and firms are going to have the return and promise? And like, are we driving a little bit too hard on pushing firms to adopt? Like, I cannot think of a time in our history with technology when there was such a, when the presumed role for the state was so strong, right, that we needed to use taxpayer dollars to kind of force or accelerate adoption. And that's the question with AI. Like, is AI closer on the spectrum of like printing press to Beanie Baby, which is not the best spectrum? You know, is it closer to this really enabling foundational technology that's truly going to revolutionize our everyday? Or is it increasingly closer to a speculative asset that cannot hold the promises that its producers make, right? I think we have a lot of evidence in like this area of the spectrum of sort of failures and over-promising and under-delivering, and not enough on this side. But this strategy for Canada takes as a given or, you know, a fact that this technology is kind of universally magnificent, and we just need to chug that Kool-Aid a little bit faster if we want to have a more productive economy.
1: Which is crazy to think when you consider there still are conversations specifically about we need to get high-speed internet everywhere, right? Like, we don't even have that. We're like, and so, yeah, they're talking about this. But there is a separation between adoption and then, by the way, we don't want these big boxes in our neighborhoods or in our forests.
2: No one wants a data center.
1: Like, yeah. So we gotta be data sovereign, but not in my backyard seems to be the notion. I mean, when you kind of teach the business of it, we're quite well suited with air temperature, access to water, space. I mean, we are quite well suited when it comes to all of this, and to not take advantage of it in some fashion would be kind of mind blowing. But I mean, I get it. Like, I wouldn't want one next door.
2: Neither would I. We are seeing significant investments in the energy grid anticipated in that strategy. And what's good about that is, you know, to further cement and accelerate our advantages in quantum computing, we're going to need more energy, right? So this is an investment that Canada, again, what is the role of the state in all this? Boosting our energy capacity to support these technologies is very important, and that is a significant element. It's impossible to ignore that increasingly we're seeing a kind of public revolt and rejection of data centers. Data center productions, like, they're just not sustained job creators, and people are appropriately quite concerned about the environmental effects, as well as like the sound pollution that I've been reading a little bit about. You know, what it is like to experience living near
1: a data center. Giant typewriter all day.
2: Giant typewriter? Oh, I haven't heard that.
1: No, I'm just kidding.
2: I haven't heard it described that way. Yeah.
1: It's just a bunch of giant typewriters in a big box. All right, Vass Bednar is here, Managing Director, Canadian Shield Institute, think tank about economic sovereignty. Now, sovereignty is such an interesting word because sovereignty doesn't seem to be really respected very much when the government's doing it to make sure everyone adopts it. So we're going to talk about this coming up. How are we adopting it, and how are we processing all of this? Excuse the pun. When we come back, stand by.
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3: The Met West is heavy from Stinson to just beyond the DeCary Circle with the closure of the southbound side of the expressway off the top through to the Jean Talon entrance. The Met West also has a little bit of residual volume. Saint-Laurent over to Lac-Etzie after an earlier East End incident near Pepinot. They'll board up that Met West come 11 o'clock over a couple of stretches from the Nicodin exit to the next entrance and between the Laurentian Ottawa interchanges exit 70 and the Stinson entrance. The 136 / Ville-Marie East, they're closing the De La Montagne exit and come the bottom of the hour, they'll board up the 136 West, Ville-Marie West from the start of Penne, all the way to the Fort entrance. A little slow, 640 east, approaching the 13 south exit where you're going to be forced off. You'll be able to get back on at the following entrance. So that's why it's a pretty stop and go from just after 25th Ave through until the Grande Allée sector right before Highway 15, which is sluggish southbound between the Grand Côte sector and halfway across the Jetty-Oimed Bridge through until the stretch at St. Rose Boulevard. There are 2 out of 3 lanes closed as of Grand Côte. That explains that slowdown over there. Right now, though, this week at Adonis, save on Burnbury, 30-count medium white eggs for just $7.77 each. Details at adonis.ca. Traffic and transit will be 15 minutes for NCJD 800. I'm Mark Shalhoub with your next report at 10:30.
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1: Shane Hewitt and the Night Shift. Vass Bednar is here. AI is the conversation. Adoption is so much more. Managing Director, Canadian Shield Institute, a think tank about economic sovereignty. Sovereignty. Yes. When the government's doing it, sovereign for Canada, not very sovereign for the sovereigns.
2: I see what you're saying in pushing adoption. We're not respecting people's choice and autonomy enough when it comes to AI. You know, there is this idea that all post-secondary students will have more access to AI. One wonders if that's just signing a really big check to foreign, you know, American hyperscalers. I don't see it as completely disrespectful. What I actually see is a somewhat disrespectful premise is that trust is low, and in order to build trust, we just need to build people's literacy, right? So saying that low trust is a function of, like, not understanding AI enough, I think is materially incorrect. I think low trust is the result of a product that has come to the market very early that relies on everyday people a lot of the time, right, in terms of these open large language models to test and tinker and refine them, and just makes promises it can't keep. I was sort of joking with a friend yesterday, and you'll see, Shane, I'm not as funny as I hope to be, but the plane I took to Ottawa yesterday, I'm not an aviation expert, right? I don't have a PhD in physics. I don't have high literacy of how that airplane works, but I trust it. I trust it because it's a regulated product that, you know, has a seatbelt and keeps me safe and does what it says it's going to do, which it takes me to the correct destination in the time that was projected. That's what makes me trust it. So what makes me trust it is that, this is cyclical, it's trustworthy. And if people feel that this technology tends to not be trustworthy, for instance, when Microsoft's terms and conditions say that Copilot is for entertainment purposes only, it makes sense to me that when people are forced to integrate Copilot in their everyday jobs, they're sort of just throwing up their hands and being like, this feels ridiculous. Like,
1: Can I give you one example of that?
2: Yes, tell me.
1: It just happened to me. So I don't know if you follow these things, but most other people, Anthropic, which is Claude, has changed their billing. Now, the billing doesn't have it doesn't have like a ticker at the top like the fuel pump does of how many tokens you use. Mm-hmm. But now you can scale. How hard does it work? Easy, hard, and each one uses more tokens. The longer your chat is, the more tokens it uses because it has to read more. You never know when you're going to run out of tokens. That's another thing. That's part of that business is not adopting this.
2: Yeah.
1: Peace. So it said to me, I had asked it, I use it to go into, say, a transcript of our conversation when did Vass talk about sovereignty? Give me the timestamps.
2: Okay. Right?
1: And so it goes through and it reads the transcript. It says it was at 7:22, it was at 10:01, whatever. Mm-hmm. So, and then it screwed up. And I said,
2: how bad? Like,
1: really
2: like
1: bad.
2: Super bad.
1: And I
2: said,
1: and so it was way off topic. It said things that weren't even there, that weren't even in the transcript. And I said, well, wait a second. Your rules are you have to verify everything in the transcript. You're not mm-hmm. supposed to fabricate anything. And if anything I ask you does not make sense, you're supposed to stop. Yeah. And it says, that's fair. I won't do it again. And then I said, but you will do it again. And then it said, well, you're probably right. I will. But I'm going to try not to. And then I said, but you keep, I have said, explain to me why setting you to a hard mode that uses more tokens is better for me because mm-hmm. you're not more effective. And I said, I want a refund, as I said. And it said, I don't have the authority to access that part of the model to give you a refund. And I said, well, this sucks. You're not worth it. And then it said to me, it says, well, ask me again. And if I get it wrong and have to redo it, I won't charge you any tokens. And then he said, but I thought you just said you couldn't access your token things. And it says, yeah, you're right. I shouldn't have said that. I can't give you free tokens.
2: Oh my gosh. Yeah.
1: Like, and all again. It was reading a transcript, right? And every single one of those exchanges cost me my allowance of usage. And so people who are thinking, oh, the government's going to have a handle on this, to implement it in all aspects of our life and build it when our experience of it is there is no AI police, none.
2: You know, yeah. In the digital economy, we don't have true barriers to access the market, right? We saw this with like app stores. The app store is like our super powerful regulator. It's the gatekeeper between what's on our phones and what's not. Whereas if you're creating like a medical device or a physical device, there are particular standards that we hold technology to, right? And technology can be hard or soft. I sometimes joke, like, I don't have to triple check my calculator, you know? And this is maybe just where we are with foundational models and kind of what's out in the market. But a couple of years ago, the Bank of Canada didn't go all in on NFTs or cryptocurrency. And that was smart. Thank goodness. One wonders if we are at a peak of a hype cycle when it comes to AI and we're rushing forward on adoption in the hopes, because like we are desperate to create a more productive country, and then underinvesting in the true expression of our sovereignty, which is responsible governance.
1: Can I give another great example of this too?
2: Yeah, you have good examples.
1: 100 years ago, people were afraid to walk into a room that had electric lights.
2: Sure.
1: Some people were, they thought it was mystical voodoo, right? I'm not going in that room. It's going to kill me.
2: Electricity is incredible.
1: Right.
2: Yeah.
1: So what happened was, is that, yes, some places burned down because they weren't set up properly. And through the course of time, there became, in our case, the CSA, and they put in standards on things like electricity. And what do we all have and nobody even thinks twice about today? Electricity.
2: Electricity.
1: Right. And so people are have every right to be scared. But at the same time, there was a reason why people thought it was voodoo.
2: Right, because it came to the market maybe in a less reliable way or in a way that was undergoverned or ungoverned. I mean, in 1999, it was the U.S. administration that explicitly took a position of, actually, I forget what they call it, a permissionless innovation, sorry, where they were basically like, we're just gonna step back. We want to throw spaghetti at the wall and sort of see what happens with new technology. And you know, we're all suffering for that now. Canada sort of echoed that. Now we're trying to catch up a lot of the time, and there's only so much that you can do kind of downstream or after the fact. Again, sovereignty is about governing the economy you have in like a proactive and appropriate fashion. So that, to me, it's like I do keep coming back to this gap of like, how are we governing the creation and adoption of technology? Investing in Canadian firms, I understand. Investing in capacity that's here, totally understand and appreciate. I do think it's novel that the government is foreshadowing, you know, when we invest in certain companies, we may take an equity stake. You know, historically, the Canadian government has not seen the direct upside from the significant investments it often makes in firms. And, you know, arguably takes on risk in order to do. I don't want to make it seem like there's nothing I admire or appreciate in here. Look, there's also a total Easter egg that I haven't even told you about, which is, and Mark Carney articulated this, Prime Minister Carney from the podium, when we see the privacy legislation that has been long awaited, they mention the two words surveillance pricing. That's important for Canada. That is an acknowledgement of how algorithmic systems are being applied when excessive data about an individual is used to calibrate a price that's for them or for people like them. Again, that's why it sort of can feel overwhelming to flip through the like 40-ish, maybe 52 pages to learn more.
1: Well, surveillance pricing is going to be our next conversation as I invite you to come back to talk about this more, meaning that you you get charged differently than the guy next to you because they know more about you.
2: Yeah.
1: It's a wild notion to think, and I would just plant this question mark on the way out the door. Is the Canadian government investing in this so heavily because they've seen this, they've already started to invest in it, that hype cycle is at its peak, and they've already started to see the escalating costs, and they're going, uh-oh. And it's possible that that's the case too. So more to talk about with Vass Bednar, as always, so smart, managing director, Canadian Shield Institute. It's a think tank about economic sovereignty. Vass, as always, thank you.
2: Thank you.
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3: Metropolitan westbound is quite thick from just about Stinson through until the 40 West at the 520 exit. And this in large part because of the closure on to Cary South off the top of the expressway through to the Jean Talon entrance. The 136 East, Ville-Marie East, De La Montagne exit is locked. The 136 West is being closed now from the start at Panet through to the Lucien Lallier entrance. You have a pinch on to Cary North from the bottom through to the Sherbrooke sector. Nothing's slated on the road front there, trying to see on the jam cams what exactly is cooking and can't make it out on what's being shown to me. Seems fluid there after Sherbrooke. Was it something short-lived? Anything at Upper Lachine? Yeah, there's something near the overpass there that we just can't see in that Sherbrooke sector. Star 800, if you can ring us up at the end of this report. Over on the big-time roadwork front, yeah. How about the Donawake side of the Mercier Bridge? You're fine now, but there's supposed to be a single lane heading to Montreal closed as of the last half hour. Hasn't materialized, so that's bonus access for you there. Little sticky Laurentian south from the stretch just before Henri Bourassa, as there is no roadwork slated on that front. We do have some up on the Laurentian Otterd leaving Laval and also arriving Laval with two lanes closed on both sides of the Jérémie Bridge, and this towards the end of the span on the way to the Boisbriand sector northbound and leaving Boisbriand at Route 344 until you arrive at St. Rose Boulevard in Laval. While traffic is slowing down, the need for blood still remains constant. Émile-Québec needs new donors today. Book an appointment at émile-québec.ca. I'm Mark Chaloux with your next CJD 800 traffic report at 1045.
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4: 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It passed 103-1. Teens under 16 will be prohibited from buying energy drinks.
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0: let me ask you this question. So if you don't have a reference point when you ask the question, you're like, hey, so what would happen after this person experiences this heartbreak? How would they feel? Do you ever get to a point where you're like, well, I don't know. I've never experienced that. So you go sit by the post office and watch people walk by and see if you watch somebody who's going through heartbreak. Is that like what a writer does?
1: Yeah. Yeah. I mean, every writer is a little bit different that way. Some people will do a lot of people watching. I do some. But absolutely. That exercise of trying to imagine how any given character would respond in any given situation, generally works from the question of desire. That was something that was given to me early to say, if you're ever stuck, we're not talking about writer's block and that kind of thing, but if you're ever stuck for where a character might go, how they might respond, just go back to what it is that they want and go back to the things that have been put in their way, or you have put it in their way, put in their way, that are keeping them from getting it. And it always gives me direction. And so that was great writing advice, because it means that my characters are always working towards something that is more than just doing things on the page. It's hopefully motivated by a genuine sense of their own humanity, even as they're not real humans. And, am I looking at the camera? I feel like.
0: Yeah, you're great. You look great. Yeah.
1: Good.
0: Well, I mean, people listening on the radio right now, that makes no sense. But for you and I and the people who watch this online.
1: Good. I didn't know whether you were recording video for this.
0: Yeah,
1: this
0: we do both. Yeah, you're doing a great job. No worries.
1: Good.
0: Such a writer thing to do.
1: That's right. Let me do my hair.
0: I would do that. That's fantastic. I think it's really, really interesting. And that's really good advice for life. Okay. So, Brent, Van Staldinen.
1: Nice.
0: Is here. And, Brent is a writer. So we will come back with the book about a peacekeeper. It's called The Peace Thieves. What does it all mean? Shane Gillen and I.
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3: Good evening, and boy, do we have some road work for you in the greater Montreal area on a number of routes. Let's start with the Ville-Marie, the westbound side of that 136. From the start at Panay through until the Fort entrance is boarded up the rest of the way tonight, as is the 136 East's de la Montagne exit. You have the Met West slated for closure at the top of the hour between the Lac-Albert exit and the following entrance, as well as between the Laurentian Otterett interchanges exit 70 and the Stinson entrance. You have a pinch Laurentian south from the de Salaberry sector down to Côte-Vertu with a couple of lanes closed over there, as there are end of the Jerry-Ouimet bridge on the northbound side of the 15. And that is why it is heavy as you board the span leaving Laval. As you leave Boisbriand down the 15, Laurentian Autoroute from Chemin de la Grande Côte through until St. Rose Boulevard in Laval, including the Jerry-Ouimet bridge, with two out of three lanes knocked out over there. We also have some 15 north roadwork between Notre-Dame and Rue Charles is where the slowdown is as a result of that partial closure. You have DeCary south off the top through until the Jean Talon entrance cordoned off, as well the 20 westbound's Morgan exit is shut, along with the 40 east's at Saint-Lazare's exit to the following entrance. Star 800, if and when you come across any stalls, accidents, slowdowns, your updates are always much appreciated. 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I'm Mark Chaloup from the CJAD 800 Traffic Center with your next report at 11 o'clock.
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7: The biggest ever World Cup kicks off. 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
0: Brent I'm just going to change your name now. Brent Van Staldinen is here. It's a Peacekeeper's book, and it's called The Peace Thieves, the storyline. It's a fiction book with a little bit of a touch of your background as a reservist when you were young, but the story of a man and his daughter.
1: Yeah, Francis is the main character's name. He deploys to Croatia with the Canadian Peacekeepers in 1993. It's an incredibly difficult mission. Lots of things going on, both in the mission itself. Canada is also wrestling with Rwanda and Somalia and all sorts of terrible things that are causing people to say, are we really a peacekeeping nation when we do these things? Ethnic cleansing and human rights abuses galore. So he's in the middle of this mission where the two warring parties that they are separating, the Serbs and the Croats, they are not wanting them there. And so the whole mission is caught between these two armies that have no desire for peace. So how do you keep peace when there is no peace to keep, right? So that's the one stream of the book. The other stream of the book is his daughter, Viva. He does not know he has a daughter, who in present day, in our present day land, she journeys across the country to confront him, imagining him to be just a heartless, you know, family lever who, you know, selfish and all that. And so the book follows those two trajectories and how they collide. And also with the big focus is how Francis is dealing with the lingering things that he carried away from that deployment. He is physically injured. He is mentally injured as well. And so they have to learn how to interact with each other. These two strangers who are related have to learn how to relate and decide in the end, like we all do, if we can actually love a person or accept a person or not who's sitting in front of us.
0: So the interesting part for me is the notion that he was a peacekeeper, but the turmoil that he left with and the turmoil that's, I'm assuming, spilled over into his family life and his relationships, is that part of the thievery?
1: Yes. Absolutely. The title comes from a poem by Selma Asatich, called, I want to get the title right, so I'm actually going to open my book here and make sure I get the title
0: Well, so
1: right.
0: far I've butchered everything I've tried to pronounce today, so it's a free pass.
1: Well, thank you. That's good. It gives me lots of freedom to run amok, which I enjoy a lot, so.
0: Very good.
1: But the poem is called My Father's Skin Looks Like the Surface of the Moon. And again, her name is Selma Asatich. And the poem is online. It's really worth checking out. And it comes from this little excerpt, which she very graciously allowed me to use in the book. So it's nothing bad will happen to us now, not with you standing sentinel at the edge of our sleep, guarding against the peace thieves. And at some point in the creation of the book, I realized that I needed a title. So that was the practical reality that sent me looking for one. But I also realized that as soon as I landed on that phrase, the peace thieves, it works on all sorts of levels. You know, who is stealing the peace? If a peacekeeper is there to keep peace that doesn't want to be kept, who's stealing what? Mm-hmm. Can a person ever keep the peace that they've found? Or is there somebody always going to steal it? Mm-hmm. And it's particularly relevant because, you know, people in that part of the world, and to this day, the incredible trauma that they experienced from that conflict, you know, was there ever any peace to keep? You know, was there ever any peace to truly steal, I guess? So yeah, it works on a number of levels. Yeah, I always enjoy it when people take things from the book and it's great. It's great. And I love to give Selma credit for this because she was just so great about letting me use her words.
0: Yeah, I think that's pretty awesome. Must be pretty mm-hmm. cool acknowledgement full circle to know that one line that she wrote in a poem has now blossomed into a whole story about fictional characters and another book. I mean, that's pretty cool, man.
1: It's awesome. Like, it is really neat. I always look for a little epigraph to put before my books, kind of a quote or something. Mm-hmm. This one by far, Nothing But Life, one of my other book, I also was given some material from a poet who's also really, really impactful. So these two books, I think just landed on me like, can I say a pile of books? Would that be too on the nose? I don't know. It landed on me so hard, and I immediately knew that I needed to work with it. And I was, you know, kind of just praying to the literary gods that she would allow me to use those words. And she was great about it, and she's so excited.
0: Sounds like when you heard it, you needed to.
1: I did, absolutely. And she needed to hear back from me that it was an anti-war novel, which it is. Even though I openly celebrate the people that we send into harm's way.
0: Yeah.
1: I have history. I know about that world. It's very much an anti-war novel. It's an anti countries that send their kids to war. You know, that reality. Countries shouldn't send their kids to war if they're not prepared to take care of them when they come home, if they come home. So it's very much an anti-war novel, and she was excited to hear about that.
0: Well, I was going to ask you about that part, not necessarily related specifically to the Peace Thieves book, but the notion, I mean, in today's world, I mean, everyone, you know, online, you go hashtag, you know, blessed, oh my God. Mm-hmm. And apparently everyone who's online sounds like a valley girl.
1: The hashtag Peace Thieves. Yeah,
0: right?
1: Sorry.
0: Hashtag Peace Thieves. but the notion that we can live in peace means that war has to be possible, right? Like, so mm-hmm. the constant threat of you can't have people like, oh, I want to have peace. I'm like, yeah, but you can't have peace until with the threat of war has to be present. Like it has to be, the threat has to be taken, that it's taken away from you. So as an anti-war novel, that kind of makes sense, right? Like you in order to get this peace, that means the other part has to be there. And what can you step through to get beyond that, right? And I guess that's where growing up or maturing, healing all starts.
1: It does. We're so privileged to live in Canada, peaceful, prosperous. It's an incredible place, right? And I wouldn't trade it for anything. But I personally, and it's always interesting to talk to people who talk about things like anarchy, or, you know, we shouldn't have a military, or we shouldn't have these things. But I'm like, the very fact that you can say that without worrying about somebody shooting you for saying that is one of the byproducts of the fact that at some point somebody did fight and die. So you could say that. So that lack of recognition always kind of chafes me a little bit. I have a lot of friends now. I'm an interesting study of left and right and center. I mean, I have military service, but I'm a peacenik now. I'm very much a left-leaning social person, but I also recognize things from my past. And I sit very strongly in the middle. So when my writerly and artistic friends, many of whom are very far to the left, if we're going to use that language, they sometimes have that view. We don't need police. We don't need soldiers. We don't think. And I respect the fact that they have that opinion. But I also need to just say, I think you should might also think about the fact that you can say that so easily and freely with utter confidence is probably the result of the fact that those kinds of institutions exist.
0: Yeah. That's very well said. I think it's very. Welcome to political purgatory, by the way.
1: Thank you. Yes, I dance. You know, sometimes I'm stepping on the right, sometimes I'm stepping on the left, and then I go back to the left and back to the right.
0: I have good news for everybody who wants to connect the Peace Thieves, Brent Van Staldinen.
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3: Dakary South is closed off the top to the Jean Talon entrance. Ferrier is closed over the Dakary Expressway until tomorrow morning at 8. The 136 East Ville-Marie East de la Montagne exit is shuttered, so get off beforehand at Guy or Atwater. The westbound side of the 136, the Ville-Marie West from the start of Penet through to the Lucien-Laye entrance is off limits. The Metropolitan westbound is being closed right now over two stretches from the exit at La Cordon through to the following entrance and between the Laurentian-Oddard interchanges exit number 70 through until the Stinson entrance. The 20 westbound's Morgan exit is boarded up. 13 north from the 440 to St. Rose up in Laval has two out of three lanes knocked out. 15 south from Chemin de la Grande Côte, route 344 in Boisbriand through until Saint-Rose in Laval, including the Jetty-Owemet Bridge, has two out of three lanes barred. And the 15 north from the end of the Jetty-Owemet Bridge to the Curé-Boisvin entrance, two out of three lanes are shut. And oh yes, the Mercier Bridge to Montreal has one out of two lanes closed. Escape to the Dominican Republic with Air Canada Vacations and earn up to 45,000 Aeroplan points per pair. 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I'm Mark Chaloup with your next CJAD 800 traffic report at 11:30.
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22: Tonight, the veteran police officer, husband, and father killed in a high-risk raid. The link to a previous attack in Toronto.
23: Concerned a number of shootings, including a shooting at the United States Consulate.
22: The suspect and why investigators are examining a connection to a global terror network. What the U.S. ambassador says America needs.
24: Make us an offer.
22: Plus, how the prime minister is downplaying the delay to the politically charged Gordie Howe Bridge opening. And kickoff to the world's biggest sporting event.
25: We
2: Well, Mexico may be with an opening here, and that is the only goal of the World Cup.
22: The fans and frenzy on the eve of the first match here, and a one-on-one with Jonathan David. So why Canada? How the soccer star is proving his devotion to the country and the game.
21: CTV National News with Omar Sachedina.
22: Good evening. A heartbreaking reminder today of the courage and sacrifice of those who serve and protect and the dangers they face each time they walk out the door. For the second time this week, a police officer was killed in the line of duty. 43-year-old Constable Mark Pinizzotto, a husband and father of 14-year-old twins, was an 18-year veteran of the Toronto Police Service and a former elite hockey player.
23: Our teams met with Mark's family at the hospital and confirmed this devastating news, and they are grieving a profound loss. Words cannot describe the pain they are feeling.
22: His flag-draped casket loaded into the back of a hearse from the Toronto Hospital to the office of the Chief Coroner, where dozens of first responders stood on guard with a somber salute. Pinizzotto was shot on the fourth floor of this apartment complex early this morning while executing search warrants, one in connection to a shooting at the U.S. consulate in March.
4: A man discharged his firearm at an officer, resulting in the officer being struck. A second officer returned fire, and the man was struck multiple times.
5: When I went to drop my daughter off at the school bus, I seen all the blood and stuff in the lobby.
22: This evening, police revealed a 19-year-old suspect who remains in hospital will be charged with first-degree murder. Also today, for the first time, police released the photo of a suspect wanted in connection with that U.S. consulate shooting earlier this year. They say 19-year-old Zara Jabi remains at large and is considered armed and dangerous. CTV's John Woodward on why U.S. authorities believe the attack is connected to a global terror organization.
6: It was the American ambassador who first made the connection Thursday morning.
7: A Toronto policeman was killed, I believe, overnight in an investigation that may be linked to the United States.
6: Toronto's police chief then linking their operation on Martha Eden Way to the shooting at the U.S. consulate by the drivers of this Honda SUV in March.
23: Concerned a number of shootings, including a shooting at the United States consulate on University Avenue.
6: Within days of that attack, three synagogues in Toronto and Vaughan were also hit by bullets. Those attacks also came up in an investigation a world away, mentioned by someone wiretapped by U.S. authorities as he bragged about attacks in Amsterdam and Paris. According to an unsealed American criminal complaint, the man, an operative of the Islamic Revolutionary Guard Corps, said, "Our people were behind two attacks in Canada against the consulate and the Knesset, which the Americans believed referred to the consulate in Toronto and the synagogues." The man, Mohammed Bakr Saad Dawood Al-Sadi, was arrested in Turkey in May and brought to the U.S., charged with directing 18 terrorist attacks throughout Europe.
25: Islamist jihadi-inspired extremist violence, that this continues to be a global phenomenon, that there continue to be organizations that actively feed it, and that there are individuals who actively recruit people to carry out such violence.
6: The RCMP confirming to CTV News their national security enforcement team was at the deployment Thursday morning.
26: This is an attack on Canada's freedom, and these people are financed. They're not casual criminals. These guys are, again, embedded, armed criminal gangs that are being financed to bring terror to Toronto, and the police are a frontline defense.
6: Against attacks that may have been commissioned a world away. John Woodward, CTV News.
22: A procession will take place tomorrow to escort the body of another police officer killed in the line of duty to a funeral home north of Toronto. OPP Constable Tarun Bali died after being struck by a vehicle on Tuesday in northern Ontario. Officers were trying to stop a vehicle as part of an ongoing investigation when Constable Bali was struck. An 18-year-old suspect has been charged with first-degree murder. A high-profile Canada-U.S. business summit in Toronto today was centered around talk of CUSMA. While Donald Trump yesterday suggested he wasn't interested in negotiating a new trade deal with Canada, his controversial ambassadors hinting at ways Canada can make it work. Here's CTV's Abigail Beeman.
8: A tremendous amount of things where we have a need.
9: At a Canada-U.S. summit, the American ambassador gives context to these comments from Trump on the free trade pact up for review.
10: I'm not looking to renew it. We don't need anything that Canada has.
9: Pete Hoekstra says potash and oil are among the things the U.S. needs.
8: Go into these negotiations very aggressively.
9: And it's Canada's job to sell itself as the best place to buy.
8: I think every time we've met with the Canadian government, the president has always kind of closed the meetings off or consistently said through the meetings, make us an offer.
9: Hoekstra also referenced a positive shift in rhetoric from Doug Ford on his trip to D.C. this week, Pierre Poilievre, and this from the prime minister.
11: Canada Strong will help make America great again.
12: What I'm encouraged by is, what we do see as a pivot.
13: As an investor, as someone who spent most of his career allocating capital, uncertainty sucks.
9: Canada's rarely heard from ambassador said America first doesn't mean America alone.
13: I think we need to continually remind Americans of the importance of Canada to the United States. We're not good at that. Always.
14: I'm optimistic.
9: While the minister responsible remains hopeful about a 16-year deal extension.
14: I try and demystify this July 1st deadline.
27: Right.
14: It's not a cliff that everybody goes hurtling off.
28: LeBlanc said he spoke with U.S. Commerce Secretary Howard Lutnick this week and will see Trade Representative Jamieson Greer next week at the G7. LeBlanc described the conversations as constructive with a need to keep moving. Omar?
22: All right, Abigail, thank you. The Gordie Howe International Bridge connecting Windsor and Detroit will not open this week, just a day before a planned ribbon-cutting ceremony. CTV's Jeremy Charon is in Windsor tonight.
29: Still no access. The Gordie Howe International is ready to go, but it remains for now a bridge that can't be crossed.
30: I mean, obviously the fingerprints of Donald Trump are all over this.
29: The Prime Minister's message on it changed throughout the week.
31: It's positive news. Obviously the bridge will be open the end of the week.
32: There's no big drama. If it takes a little longer, it'll take a little longer.
31: At the request of the United States, we agreed to delay the opening and take the necessary time to resolve outstanding issues.
29: Amid trade tension with Washington, its opening has become highly political. In a statement today, the bridge authority says Canada and the United States have agreed to delay the opening of the bridge, taking the necessary time to resolve any outstanding issues.
30: I just think it's preposterous that we're at this point in time. I'm hopeful the bridge will open soon, but I certainly don't want Prime Minister Carney to make a bad deal and go to the president on bent knee to get this bridge open.
29: The $6.4 billion infrastructure project was already delayed from an initially planned spring opening. Political pressure to blame. U.S. President Donald Trump insists the U.S. needs to be fairly compensated.
33: Donald Trump is Donald Trump. He doesn't have a clue about that bridge.
29: Canada has paid to build the bridge and is set to collect the full revenue from tolls until costs are recouped. Then they'll split the money with Michigan.
34: Now, the economic impacts of the bridge's delayed opening are significant. Millions a week in lost toll revenue and a huge impact on cross-border supply chains. Still, the bridge has become a political pawn, perhaps a symbol tonight, Omar, of the current state of Canada-U.S. relations.
22: All right, Jeremy, thank you. Prime Minister Mark Carney is en route to Europe for high-stakes meetings with world leaders. The first stop of his six-day trip is Paris to meet with Emmanuel Macron before stops in Ireland and then finishing up at the G7 in the French Alps on Monday. It's unclear if Carney will get any FaceTime with U.S. President Donald Trump. Trade, defense, AI, and the war in Iran will all be on the agenda. Following a morning of ominous threats to hit Iran, quote, very hard with strikes, this evening U.S. President Donald Trump has changed course and is now saying once again a deal is near. The president posted this afternoon that since talks have elevated to the highest level of Iranian leadership, he has canceled the scheduled strikes this evening. He hinted that an agreement to end hostilities could be signed this weekend and that the Strait of Hormuz would reopen once that happens.
0: We are just hours away from Canada's first ever Men's World Cup match in Toronto. The tournament officially kicked off in Mexico City today.
1: New Mexico, maybe with an opening here.
0: The opening goal scored by Mexico in the ninth minute, sending the home crowd into a frenzy at Azteca Stadium. They went on to defeat South Africa 2-0. Outside the stadium, there were clashes with police as protesters called for higher wages for teachers. Back here at home, fans gathered at watch parties across Canada, including these two South Africans.
2: It's an absolutely beautiful experience. Initially, when we had our World Cup in South Africa in 2010, I was pregnant with this little one.
3: The World Cup baby.
2: So it's an amazing experience to be here at Vancouver's Fan Park.
0: Hundreds showed up in Vancouver to watch the opening matches there. Toronto's Fan Fest was canceled partway through the match due to bad weather, but it didn't ruin the party. CTV's Heather Wright on how Canada is preparing for the world on and off the pitch.
9: A mariachi band opened the festivities at Toronto's Fan Fest as Mexican fans gathered to cheer on their country as the World Cup officially got underway this afternoon.
4: I mean, you ask all these people around here, they're from all over the country, all over the world, you know, to come watch a match, you know, so it's exciting.
9: Toronto will host 6 matches over the next 3 weeks, while 7 will take place in Vancouver. Toronto Mayor Olivia Chow says the city is ready.
5: Thousands of people working together. We are so ready. The world has arrived to the city of Toronto.
15: We're about 800 meters from Toronto Stadium, where the 6 matches in Toronto will be played near the Fan Fest. And this gives you a sense of some of the preparations that are in place as Toronto gets ready to host its first match of the World Cup. Police presence, there are vehicle barricades here, a number of road closures, and city officials are asking people who are coming downtown to park their cars and take transit.
9: After arriving in Toronto earlier this week, Team Canada has been training, getting ready for tomorrow's opening match. Injuries have hung over this team, and today coach Jesse March says everyone will be available tomorrow with the exception of Alfonso Davies, and they are ready to go.
16: We just want to put our best performances together, stay calm, show our quality, our character, show our togetherness. Like, in the toughest moments, we want to be at our best. That's our goals.
9: And the team hoping for some home field advantage, with many playing in a stadium they've spent a lot of time in.
17: We know that tunnel, we know that the pitch, we know the stadium, we know the fans.
15: So a total of 2 matches today in Mexico, with things kicking off here in Canada tomorrow. Canada versus Bosnia and Herzegovina. That match goes at 3 p.m. Heather Wright, CTV News, Toronto.
0: TSN's Matthew Schinetti has been tracking the team's every move and has more on what to watch out for tomorrow.
18: Jesse Marsh says, except for Alfonso Davies, he will have a full squad available for Friday's game against Bosnia and Herzegovina, the biggest game in the history of Canadian men's soccer. But who will captain Canada? That's Leamington, Ontario's Stefan Oustakiou, who grew up at 15 Plum Brook Drive with his brother Mauro and his best friends, and just outside, they would use tree stumps and shoes, whatever they could find, to build soccer nets. Now, just after he was a little boy, Stefan Oustakiou went back to Portugal and was really raised over there. But the beginning of his soccer career was here in Canada. It was in Leamington. And tomorrow, it will be the biggest moment of his professional career when he leads Canada out on this stage. We should feel pressure. We should feel expectation, as Dacchio said, because we'll be ready.
0: TSN's Matthew Schinetti at Toronto Stadium earlier this evening. And a reminder, CTV National News will be live from downtown Toronto tomorrow. Coming up,
19: the younger person is going to be more sensitive.
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0: Prime Minister Mark Carney unveiled a new multi-billion dollar food security strategy that he says will improve access to affordable food.
31: To protect our sovereignty and truly take control of our future, we have to take control of our food system.
0: The government says the goal is to improve competition among grocery stores, grow more in Canada, and cut red tape across the supply chain. The strategy is backed by more than $3 billion over 10 years. Quebec has become the first province in Canada to regulate the sale of energy drinks, banning the products for anyone under 16.
19: The younger person is going to be more sensitive to the effects of caffeine. And you add on top of that, that some kids are also taking medications for ADHD. The combination of stimulants with caffeine can prove fatal.
0: The decision comes after a 15-year-old died in 2024 after drinking Red Bull while on ADHD medication. Under the new rules, sellers will have to ask for photo ID when selling the high-caffeine energy drinks. A new look tonight at the 600-ton octagon displayed to media around the world ahead of the so-called Freedom 250 fight card on Sunday. That octagon, temporary stands, and the lighting setup were all on display. According to a Reuters Ipsos poll, just 16% of Americans believe it's appropriate for the White House to host the Ultimate Fight Championship on the White House South Lawn. It will coincide with Donald Trump's 80th birthday. Still ahead, divided loyalties. Why this Montreal community will be cheering for two teams in the World Cup.
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0: Haiti will play its first World Cup match in 52 years this weekend against Scotland. CTV's Christine Long caught up with fans in Montreal, home to Canada's largest Haitian population.
1: It's fantastic. It's reuniting everyone under a common goal.
2: Haiti all the way.
4: Haitian soccer fans and soccer players are excited about their home country fielding a team at the World Cup for the first time in more than five decades.
5: Has given Haiti the lead.
4: Sports analyst Meeker Guerrier says the expanded 48-nation World Cup helps and that the players were pulled from the diaspora.
9: People that were born outside of Haiti from Haitian roots like myself, that have Haitian parents, for instance, or grandparents, but they were not born in the country. There's this sense of pride to represent the country of your parents.
2: When I was 18, 19, I was already a coach.
4: Guy Benoit fell in love with soccer, playing as a youth in Haiti decades ago. At 77, he still plays and sounds cautiously optimistic about the 2026 team.
2: They're confident. They are more confident than me. This is what will bring the maximum out of those young guys, you know.
4: The Bureau de la Communauté Haïtienne de Montréal is setting up big watch parties at the Maison France Montréal on Vigée, corner of Barrie. Tickets are only $5 because they want everyone to attend.
1: We have room for 500. We're probably going to have to go a little bit overboard, so there won't be too many chairs or nothing like that. It's going to be a party.
4: Guerrier says the positive vibes from these matches are especially important since Haiti has been going through very challenging times.
9: It's going to be a party for the whole World Cup, for the whole 2 weeks of the first group stage. To see Haiti at the World Cup is already a win, I think, for the country.
4: Christine Long, CTV News.
0: Still ahead, a Canadian soccer star's Haitian roots.
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0: My conversation with Jonathan David about where he comes from and why it matters.
16: Hey, it's Andrew Carter on our next show before 7 o'clock on the Almost Can't Lose Quiz. 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Kings of Coke Part 2 at 7:10. 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The Big Three between 7 and 8. John Moore at 7:20. Tom Mulcair at 7:40. And Dr. Mitch Shulman at 7:50 with a two-minute checkup. And we'll finish off the show with Second Breakfast. Aaron Rand joins me at 8:40. 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
5: After 4 years and all the hype, the pressure is on for Canada to deliver at the World Cup. A lot of it is on Jonathan David, one of Team Canada's biggest stars and all-time leading goal scorer. I sat down with him to talk about why he chose this country and about the most inspiring person in his life. Known as the Iceman for being so cool in big moments, Jonathan David is one of the most recognizable faces on Team Canada.
6: That is perfection.
5: And could be playing for a number of countries, but there's no question which one is at the top of his list.
7: You have one of the most diverse backgrounds on this team, right? You were born in the U.S., you moved to Haiti when you were a baby, and then you moved to Canada, but you're also eligible to play for France. So why Canada?
8: I think this is the country I feel the most attached to. You know, this is where I spent the most of my life. So for me, it was really a no-brainer, you know, and I wanted to build something special with this country, you know, to build our own history.
5: Currently with Italian giant Juventus, he was born in Brooklyn, moved to Haiti, and then to Ottawa at the age of 6, where he learned to embrace his new home, but never forgetting his roots, and holding on to both on the pitch and off.
8: Yeah, my personality is Haitian, you know, the way I act is Haitian, so it's normal that I keep this connection over there. I think it's a part of me that could never go away. So, of course, we all know the situation is hard over there, but the people will always keep faith because, you know, they believe in God and they believe that today will be will be a better day than today, so.
5: That faith has also got him through devastating personal adversity. His mom, Rose, died of cancer.
7: You lost her so young.
8: I did, yeah, 19, but now I'm 26, you know, I think back and I say, I'm lucky to have had her for 19 years because I know some people don't grow up with dads or mom or loses them even earlier than me. So I'm grateful for the time I had with her.
5: In an emotional moment, he held the flower bearing her name on the field in tribute.
7: What kind of impact did she have on your life and on you as a soccer player?
8: On my life, everything. You know, I grew up with my mom. She was like my best friend. Told her everything. We spent a lot of time together. So yeah, about football, for her it was always school first, you know. So if I didn't do my homework, I didn't do what I had to do, you're not going to practice, you know.
5: The focus clearly paid off. He set his sights on playing in Europe, winning the Golden Boot for the Belgian club Ghent. That led to a record-setting transfer to the French club Lille in 2020, where he won the title in his first season and became a goal-scoring machine. Always returning to play for Canada, where he became its all-time leading goal scorer.
9: He cannot stop scoring goals!
5: A streak he hopes to build on in his second straight World Cup in a matter of days.
8: To welcome, you know, the biggest sporting event in the world in our country, you know, playing in front of our friends and family, I think it's a moment that can't be replicated.
5: And a moment that is finally here. And a reminder, we will be live tomorrow from downtown Toronto with all the World Cup action. Hope you can join us then. For all of us at CTV National News, thanks for watching and good night.
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0: The 40 eastbound from the Saint-Lazare exit to the following entrance is closed, along with the Metropolitan westbound over two stretches from the Lacordaire exit to the following entrance and between the Laurentian Autoroute interchanges, exit 70, and the Stinson entrance. Both sides of the 136 have closures. Westbound from the start at Penne through to the Ford entrance. Eastbound, the De La Montagne Saint-Jacques exit, number 4, is locked. Over on the 20 westbound, the Morgan exit is boarded up. The Mercier Bridge to Montreal has one out of two lanes knocked out. To carry southbound off the top of the expressway through until the Jean Talon entrance is off limits. Ferrier in both directions is closed until tomorrow morning at 8. The 15 north from the end of the Gédéon-Ouimet Bridge to the entrance coming from Curé-Boivin Boulevard has two out of three lanes barred. Same story southbound 15 from the Grande Côte, Route 344, sector in Boisbriand through until St. Rose Boulevard in Laval, including the Gédéon-Ouimet Bridge, with just one out of three lanes available. 13 northbound from the 440 to St. Rose with two out of three lanes shut. And the Mercier Bridge to Montreal has one out of two lanes knocked out. This week at Adonis, save on Burnbrae 30 count medium white eggs for just $7.77 each. Details at adonis.ca. I'm Mark Chaloup from the CJAD 800 Traffic Center.
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10: Good evening. The Quebec National Assembly passed a bill late today to better protect women from violent partners. The Gabby Reneau bill will allow women who fear for their safety to fill out a form to get information regarding an intimate partner's history of domestic violence. The bill was born after the death of Gabby Reneau, a woman who was allegedly killed last September by her partner who had a long history of domestic violence. Reneau's sister pushed for the bill and was at the National Assembly today saying Gabby was much more than a symbol or a statistic, but a sister and mother who loved her children and deserved to be loved.
11: Gabby n'était pas un symbole. Gabby n'était pas un dossier. Gabby n'était pas une statistique. Gabby, c'était ma sœur. Une femme qui aimait profondément ses enfants, qui voulait devenir diététicienne, une femme qui désirait qu'à être aimée.
10: And the bill received support from all political parties. The National Assembly also passed another major bill today with almost unanimous consensus. Quebec has now become the first Canadian jurisdiction to regulate the sale of energy drinks.
12: La motion est adoptée.
10: MNA's passed Bill 9, which prohibits the sale of energy drinks to anyone under the age of 16 or to anyone seeking to purchase them for someone under 16. It passed by a vote of 103-1. The independent MNA for Saint-Jérôme, Yuri Chassin, voted against it. Under the law, offenders can be fined $100 and retailers face fines up to $62,000. An energy drink is defined as having a caffeine concentration of at least 150 milligrams per liter. The new rules take effect in 6 months. Well, just one day before the National Assembly adjourns for the summer break, the CAQ says it is abandoning its controversial bill to create a Quebec constitution. Bill 1 was subject to widespread criticism from civil rights organizations, legal experts, and First Nations leaders. Quebec Justice Minister Simon Jolin-Barrette insisted it would give Quebec more tools to defend the rights of Quebecers and the French language, but he says the bill needed the support of the opposition parties and he couldn't convince them to vote for it.
13: I asked them still yesterday, will you agree to adopt that bill since the end of the session? And clearly they say no. So I try hours over hours to be constructive, to answer all their questions, and to make that happen. So for now, for June 11, that not happen, but future is open.
10: A former child of the youth protection system in Quebec is sounding the alarm about an increase in calls for youth protection. Nancy Audet says she's worried about a 22% increase in calls to youth protection since 2020. Audet, who is a sports broadcaster, says it's been years now since a report on Quebec's youth protection system pointed out problems. She says it's urgent that we act now to ensure that it get the resources it needs to help Quebec's youth. She also wants this to become an election issue in the upcoming fall provincial campaign. Montreal police have found a missing 75-year-old woman tonight who was the subject of a silver alert. Today, they set up a command post outside Maisonneuve-Rosemont Hospital looking for tips from anyone who might have known the whereabouts of Kira Tarsha. She was last seen early yesterday in the borough of Rosemont-la-Petite-Patrie. Tarsha was wearing black pants and a gray patterned sweater when she disappeared. Police say she also had serious cognitive issues and could have been disoriented, but she was found safe and sound tonight around 8:45 p.m. And today, police also set up a command post in Ahuntsic-Cartierville for another case due to renewed attention on a series of alleged sexual assaults. Here's Denise Roberts.
14: Montreal police are asking for the public's help to identify a suspect involved in a series of sexual assaults that took place in Ahuntsic-Cartierville and Hochelaga-Maisonneuve between 2006 and 2012. Today they set up a command post at the intersection of Fleury Street and Curat Avenue in Ahuntsic, where they spoke with the public and put up two composite sketches of the suspect, one from 2006 and the other from 2012. He is described as a French-speaking white man, 1.75 meters or 5 feet 9 inches tall, and is believed to have been between 40 to 50 years old when the crimes occurred. Police say an investigation revealed a link between the suspect and several sexual assaults.
15: When the assault occurred, the suspect attacked the victim from behind, put a hand on their mouth, asked for a sexual gesture, and then leave the scene by foot. In some cases, he allegedly used a sharp object to threaten his victims.
14: The suspect is still at large and could be well into his 60s now.
15: He recently received some new information about those cases. That's why we're here today.
14: Police are not disclosing what that new information is, but several members of the force recently participated in a podcast series on this case hosted by journalist Paul Arcan.
16: Un nom malgré des années de recherche. Alors je vous propose 5 volets pour découvrir ensemble et on souhaite identifier l'agresseur inconnu.
14: Anyone with information about this case is asked to call InfoCrime or contact the SPVM's Sexual Assault Center. Denise Roberts, CTV News.
10: Quebec's police watchdog is investigating after a vehicle slammed into a pole in Mirabel early this morning. The BEI says prior to the collision, the vehicle was involved in a police chase. The car then crashed.

0: Before 4 a.m., two people were critically injured. The Sûreté de Québec is now assisting the BEI in the investigation. And a 14-year-old boy is in serious but stable condition after he was impaled by a fence post during a car crash in Laval. Four teens were in the car when the driver lost control on Des Oiseaux Boulevard. The car struck a lamppost before smashing through a fence, and police say likely speed was a factor. A 35-year-old woman is in critical condition after she was hit by a car overnight while crossing Saint-Laurent Boulevard at the corner of René Lévesque near Chinatown. The driver fled the scene, and police interviewed witnesses and are looking at surveillance cameras footage now. They do not have a description of the vehicle yet. The Verdun beach is not even officially open yet, but officials are already warning about safety after three drownings in the area last year. Here's Kelly Gregg.
1: Verdun Beach opens Saturday, but with the high humidity, Montrealers were dipping a toe, and even more, into swimming season. The borough is launching a safety campaign to ensure swimmers and boaters know the risks.
2: This area within the markage is really calm, but all of the current is pushed over there, so the current is all along the short line.
1: And below the surface are other dangers.
2: The people don't know what's underground, so there's big holes.
3: We have rip current, we have vortex current, we have under-the-surface current. Sometimes when you see the rivers, partially with this place, it looks like very calm at the surface, but under the surface, you have those currents.
1: Last year, three people drowned in the river, all outside the marked area. Drugs and alcohol were suspected in some of the cases.
2: Maybe people my generation that use the short lines to party and gather also. So people that are tempted to swim after smoking weed or drinking.
1: It prompted the borough to hire security guards.
4: When the night comes, you can definitely see a change in the vibe here at the beach.
1: The number of beachgoers has steadily grown. When it opened in 2023, there were 103,000 visitors. Last year, it went to 206,000, a 100% increase. With the beach exploding in popularity, it's becoming more difficult to ensure safety, and the borough says it can't do it alone.
2: To answer the needs, for sure, Verdun will need some help.
1: The borough mayor says she's already discussed additional resources with the city's executive committee, and the Life Saving Society will hold a safety day on June 19th.
3: The majority of the drowning situations we have in Quebec province occur inside the rivers. Okay, after that is lake.
1: After the deadliest summer since the beach opened, the borough is trying to get the message out early. Kelly Gregg, CTV News.
0: Lachine has been added to the long list of Montreal boroughs being asked to reduce water consumption. Emergency repair work is needed to fix a major water main that feeds the McTavish Water Reservoir, and because of that, more than a million residents are being asked to cut their water usage. That includes limiting outdoor watering and taking shorter showers. Almost all the city's boroughs are affected, along with a half a dozen demerged suburbs. Quebec is bringing back its popular fast-track immigration program, the PEC. The CAQ government is reviving what's known as the Quebec Experience Program for 2 years. But as Sweta Rassi reports, the fine print is leaving some people behind.
5: It's a program many immigrants in Quebec have been counting on.
6: It's important for the government, for Prime Minister Fréchette, to reopen the PEC.
5: Quebec Immigration Minister François Bonnardel says the government will reopen the Quebec Experience Program, known as the PEC. The first phase will begin on July 2nd and will run through the end of October. The program provides international students and temporary foreign workers a pathway to permanent residency. Up to 12,000 people are expected to apply during this period, although the CAQ says it could go as high as 20,000.
7: Since yesterday afternoon, we have been bombarded by emails and phone calls from aspiring immigrants.
5: Immigration lawyer Yves Martineau says while it's good news the program is coming back, there's still a major limitation buried in Bonnardel's announcements.
7: It leaves out a great number of people.
5: The first phase will only be open to people who already met the eligibility requirements as of November 2025. And the PEC

0: first shut down.
1: I even cannot cry anymore.
0: That means for Rachel Villar, there's still a lot of uncertainty about her future in the province.
1: It's really hard because I need to pass faith to my daughter, but I don't have any more.
0: The single mother says she came from Brazil in 2023 and has already spent thousands of dollars on her education.
1: I feel discouraged and I really don't know what to do.
0: The Quebec Students Union calls the announcement disappointing.
2: We're calling for a full reopening because, like I said, students are forgotten in the announcement.
0: The PEC will only be open for 2 years. And the second application period will follow. The PEC will eventually be replaced by another program, the PSTQ, which aims to attract temporary workers to meet the demands of Quebec's growing labor needs. Sweet Rassi, CTV News.
3: Getting to the airport during busy periods could soon be a little easier for commuters. A new bus link connecting the West Island REM to the airport is set to launch next week. Here's Laurence Brisson Dubreuil.
4: As summer travel picks up, so does the traffic around Trudeau Airport. Now, a new transit option is being rolled out to help people get there faster. Starting June 17, a new bus route will connect the Sources REM station directly to the airport. The trip takes about 14 minutes, with service every 15 minutes during rush hour and every half hour the rest of the day. Airport officials say the timing is no accident.
5: This summer is the peak period of the year. We have about 2 million people who come to the airport every month.
4: The new link comes as major construction continues around the airport. Officials hope it will give travelers a way to bypass some of the traffic, especially since many people already rely on public transit.
6: During the summer period, as an average weekday, it's about 3,200 customers that are, you know, hopping on the 747.
4: The service will operate until the REM's future airport station opens. Officials say coordination is key to the project.
7: We're very happy to collaborate with all the partners, IRTM, STM, the airport.
4: This shuttle is also part of a broader effort to improve access to the airport in the years ahead.
5: We are investing massively to improve access to the airport, to build high-capacity curbside drop-off and pick-up areas, and also to build our REM station.
4: The 8:15 bus will leave passengers at a new pick-up and drop-off zone beside the Marriott Hotel, which will also serve rideshare users. Laurence Brisson-Dubreuil, CTV News.
3: And still ahead, when is a nosh not legal in Quebec?
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3: Quebec's language watchdog has its eye on a popular brunch spot in Saint-Henri. The controversy over the word nosh. Matt Gilmore explains.
15: The terrace is full for lunch at Arthur's Nosh Bar on Notre-Dame. The popular diner is famous for its fluffy pancakes and Jewish comfort food. But recently, it's caught the attention of the OQLF for the word nosh painted on the front window.
16: Nosh is a Yiddish word for, like, grab a bite to eat, like a nibble.
15: On Tuesday, owner Reagan Steinberg says she received a letter saying the restaurant's signage doesn't comply with Quebec's language law.
16: Bar is French or English, bilingual, and nosh, which is a Yiddish word, is not compliant.
15: The OQLF says French must occupy twice as much space as any other language visible on public signage. While nosh is only written in small letters at the bottom of two of the windows, Steinberg says the OQLF doesn't consider her main sign to be French either.
16: Arthur's doesn't count as either way because it is a name.
15: Arthur's Nosh Bar is a trademarked name. In a statement, the OQLF wrote, "We do not require businesses to change their trademarks and do not impose solutions on them." Adding, a business may retain its current signage and add elements that ensure the clear predominance of French, such as a description or a slogan, for example. Steinberg says she's not ready to agree to that just yet.
16: The beauty of Montreal is that we are this amazing multicultural city, and like we're so diverse, and especially in the food and the culinary scene. And I think that it's really, there has to be a better way to encompass, you know, both preserving the French language and celebrating other cultures.
15: And while willing to work with the inspectors, she says she resents the interruption while she's trying to run her business. Matt Gilmore, CTV News.
3: And the Quebec government has ordered the anti-corruption squad to chase down a whistleblower. It comes after a confidential document ended up in the hands of Liberal MNA Moncef Diragi. Here's Olivia O'Malley.
17: When Moncef Diragi's phone rang, he says it made him tremble. It was Premier Christine Fréchette. The Liberal MNA says she was calling to tell him UPAC would investigate how confidential information from the Premier's desk ended up in his hands.
18: You know, it was the first time that I received a call like that.
17: The call was about a video that no longer exists. The government got it removed from the National Assembly website. It was of Diragi in this exact room in December. He presented a leaked document that showed the amount of electricity being reserved for certain companies and their projects. Fréchette says the document contained sensitive information that could even amount to insider trading.
19: Il n'y a aucune raison pour qu'un élu aujourd'hui soit censuré.
17: MNA Marwa Rizki argues removing the video censors elected officials, saying if we allow this, we erase part of history. During Quebec's anti-corruption unit's investigation into the leak, they found a second leak. As a result, Radio-Canada says government employee Olivier Smith-Lauzon was fired for giving information on risky battery investments to a journalist. The Liberal Party says the Premier is on the hunt for sources.
20: With the information that we have, it's certainly is worrisome to see that she's using that kind of power.
17: During question period, Fréchette defended her government's actions, saying it's a normal procedure.
21: C'est une procédure normale et automatique. C'est automatique.
17: Fréchette says the deputy minister contacted UPAC because information that could put companies at risk was made public. Economy, Innovation and Energy Minister Bernard Drinville refused to comment.
22: Je vous réfère à la déclaration de la première ministre.
17: His ministry confirms it's opened an administrative investigation into the leak, and UPAC is investigating. Olivia O'Malley, CTV News, Quebec City.
3: A former Montreal police officer who killed a young black man while on duty is now suing the police ethics commissioner for $1 million. Philippe Bertrand shot 23-year-old Nicolas Gibbs 5 times in NDG in 2018. It took 5 years, but Bertrand was cleared of any wrongdoing. And now he's suing, arguing the long delay in rendering a decision cost him his job and caused permanent psychological harm. Quebec is rolling back its electric vehicle sales targets. The goal now is to reach a target of 80% in 2035 instead of the original 100% of the goal. Last fall, the CAQ had already backed down on a plan to ban the sale of gas-powered vehicles starting in 2035. And the government is blaming supply chain disruptions, challenging assessing strategic materials, and international trade issues for the decision. Well, for the first time in 52 years, Haiti has a team playing in the World Cup. And as Christine Long reports, members of the Montreal Haitian community are getting ready to watch the games together.
0: It's fantastic. It's reuniting everyone under a common goal.
1: Haiti all the way.
2: Haitian soccer fans and soccer players are excited about their home country fielding a team at the World Cup for the first time in more than five decades.
23: Has given Haiti the lead.
2: Sports analyst Meeker Guerrier says the expanded 48-nation World Cup helps and that the players were pulled from the diaspora.
24: People that were born outside of Haiti from Asian roots like myself, that have Asian parents, for instance, or grandparents, but they were not born in the country. There's this sense of pride to represent the country of your parents.
1: When I was 18, 19, I was already a coach.
2: Guy Benoit fell in love with soccer, playing as a youth in Haiti decades ago. At 77, he still plays and sounds cautiously optimistic about the 2026 team.
1: They're confident. They are more confident than me. But, yes, as a soccer coach, you have to do with the reality of the game today, you know what I mean, or the sport today. But we have confidence, and this is what will bring the maximum out of those young guys, you know.
2: The Bureau de la Communauté Haïtienne de Montréal is setting up big watch parties at the Maison France Montréal on Vigée, corner of Barrie. Tickets are only $5 because they want everyone to attend.
0: We have room for 500. We're probably going to have to go a little bit overboard, so there won't be too many chairs or nothing like that. It's going to be a party. We have a rara jazz that's going to be there. That's like music that we play in the street. It's like street music.
2: Guerrier says the positive vibes from these matches are especially important since Haiti has been going through very challenging times.
24: It's going to be a party for the whole World Cup, for the whole 2 weeks of the first group stage. To see Haiti at the World Cup is already a win, I think, for the country.
2: The first World Cup match in 52 years for Haiti is Saturday, June 13th against Scotland. Christine Long, CTV News.
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5: Well, sun, rain, and everything in between is what you can expect weather-wise in the coming days. This morning, we started off with a temperature of 23 degrees for Montreal, but already it was feeling warmer with the humidity. So it was feeling more like 30. That is already above the expected high of 29 degrees for today. And looking ahead, we can expect temperatures feeling warmer than today's record that was set in 1947 at 33.3 degrees. But here's what we have coming for tonight. We're expecting a low of 22, also seeing a 40% chance of some showers coming in, but that is expected to shift over to partly cloudy skies over the course of the night as we head into tomorrow morning. And by tomorrow, we're looking at a wake-up temperature of 23 degrees, so another warm one, and that would be along with a mix of sun and clouds. By afternoon, here's where that mix of everything really comes in. So we're looking at an 80% chance of showers along with a possible thunderstorm risk. So certainly lots to consider as you're headed out for your Friday night. Here's what our future cast is showing us. Again, those partly cloudy skies at around midnight for Montreal. We start to see more of those clouds moving in by 4 in the morning. Also seeing some scattered showers across much of the province of Quebec. But we are seeing this band that's expected to push eastward by 7 p.m. on Friday night. And humidity-wise, we're looking at a temperature feeling like 39 degrees and expecting to hold on to that warmth headed into the weekend. So on Saturday, we're looking at a high of 29 that could feel like 30. Also expecting to see sunnier skies on Saturday. By Sunday, we're looking at a potential return to some thunder showers that could bring along as much as 10 millimeters of showers along with that temperature feeling more like 31 degrees. So keep that in mind. Good news is by the start of next week, we're looking at a return to some sun and clouds. That would be for Monday and Tuesday, and you'll want to take that in before we head toward cloudier days later in the week.
6: And a programming note, due to live FIFA coverage tomorrow, some of our regularly scheduled newscasts are being preempted or shortened. 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Thanks for staying up late with us. 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
17: Good morning, Andrew.
16: So the office, I guess this is Bill 96, the office de la langue française, doesn't like the word nosh in Arthur's nosh bar. Like, how dumb is this, honestly?
17: It's dumb, and it's petty, and it's, frankly, embarrassing, because I don't mind having these language battles here, because, you know, the community's been through this for decades now, and we know how to push back. But honestly, Andrew, what embarrasses me is I know that this is going to make the rounds of major newspapers around the world. This will be the newest Pastagate, which was pretty well the high watermark for embarrassing language legislation. But not to be outdone, we have to remember that 60 Minutes once did a whole piece where they followed a language inspector and even hinted about there was the story about the parrot speaking English in northwestern Quebec. Look, it's embarrassing. It really is embarrassing. By the way, one of the better little restaurants that we've got here in the greater Montreal area, adding the Yiddish word nosh, which is, by the way, universal. It's like pasta. You know, it's just like, it's a clin d'oeil. And by the way, when you look at what's required and not required in the law, you've always been allowed to have, in the specific part of the name, you can have other languages. In the general part, you know, saying, well, this is a hardware store, you have to say quincaillerie, but then you can call it whatever you want after that. So even on a legal basis, I think that they're full of malarkey here. But, you know, they've trained these people up. Their only qualification is that they have to be language zealots, and then they get a big paying job with a wonderful pension and 22 weeks off a year. No, I might be exaggerating a bit about the 22 weeks off, but all of the great conditions that people in the civil service get in Quebec. And of course, we can afford this because there's no deficit whatsoever in the province of Quebec. Everything's going great.
16: That's you're being facetious there.
17: Yes, yes. It's
16: Speaking of deficits and money thrown out the window, how about that Auditor General's report yesterday about us throwing money at anything with the word electric in it, it seems?
17: Amazing. Amazing. And it's depressing. It's hundreds of millions of dollars. Again, you know, it's just, that's all the Quebec currency, you know, thrown literally out the window. It's interesting. Immediately, the opposition parties tried to tag Christine Frechette with this, and she had a rock solid answer. She went straight at Pierre Fitzgibbon and said, look at who was where, when. And when she came in, she immediately stopped the hemorrhage of money towards something called Lion Electric, based in St. Jerome, that was building school buses that were great, by the way. And then they decided that they were going to branch off and build electric trucks, and the thing went bankrupt. What a surprise. And of course, the infamous Northvolt, which, you know, has, again, they're hoping to get a fair bit of their money back on Northvolt because the land that they bought for an outrageously high price is now worth a lot. So they might actually be able to reduce the losses there. But the real question is, what were we doing investing in this? And one of the things that I'll share with you is that as this was going along, you know, I talked to a bunch of people in different spheres of life, and people who were close to those around Pierre Fitzgibbon were saying that his senior staffers were very concerned that one day, you know, there'd be a commission of inquiry or they'd have to answer for the fact that he just had his own set of rules. I mean, we knew that because he kept getting banged out by the ethics commissioner. But overall, you know, the rules for how you roll out public money are supposed to avoid this type of debacle. But such was the hubris of Pierre Fitzgibbons. He just figured, no, I've decided that this is a good investment and I'm going to throw taxpayers' money at it. And this is what happens. And it really is such a scandal. So, yeah. And by the way, I it was a dance on a tightrope type of thing for Frechette, because she was safe to go after Fitzgibbon. But of course, the other culprit who needed to be pointed out is François Legault. But she's more careful when it comes to outright criticizing Legault. She's heading into an election campaign. She's going to try to hold that party together the best she can. And, you know, we saw yesterday in the polls, they're doing pretty darn good under Frechette. It's their only hope. So she's got to make sure that she doesn't come right out and smash into François Legault, although all the commentators, observers, and analysts are doing that for her, because, of course, Legault was there with his buddy Fitzgibbon every step of the way.
16: A former PQ minister.
17: Yeah, this is interesting.
16: This was one of the founding members of the Sovereignty Association movement, a PQ minister with the Levesque government. Denis de Belleville. So what did he say about the latest version of the PQ?
17: That he can't believe what he's seeing from Paul Saint-Pierre Plamondon about canceling the Alto high-speed train between Toronto and Quebec City. He is saying this is an amazing thing for Quebec. And as you and I said yesterday, it's shutting off Quebec. And, of course, the ridiculous part of it is that Paul Saint-Pierre Plamondon, the current head of the PQ, says, give me my $40 billion and I'm not taking part in the project. Quebec has nothing to do with the project. It's pure fiction, and he calls it, the French expression is de la poudre aux yeux. He says it's baloney, you know, it's just not literally powder in the eyes. It's just, you know, try to a distraction. So he goes headlong after PSPP, but here's what he says. The guy's now 87, sharp as a tack. He, by the way, after politics, he went on to become the CEO of Via Rail. And at the time, he was in favor of fast-speed trains on that corridor. And so, you know, he's not new to this game, and he's very knowledgeable. And he said, look, the only adult in the room right now is Christine Frechette. And he said, for the first time in my life, I'm thinking of not voting for the Parti Québécois. So I guess when he was the youngest phase, it didn't even exist. But he was a founding member of what they used to call the Mouvement Souveraineté Association, that led to the PQ. So this guy, he's highly respected, he's intellectual, he's deeply experienced in the business world, has been a lifelong sovereignist, and looking at this and saying, this current iteration of the Parti Québécois is not being run by adults. And of course, that's the observation of anybody who's been following Paul Saint-Pierre Plamondon. The guy doesn't have, he has no experience in the real world. He's always bounced around the ideological fringes, and now he's wanting to run the province that really needs proper management, and he certainly can't offer it. And instead of having that come from me, you know, I've been a minister in Quebec, I look at this guy and say, not ready for prime time. But this is coming from a senior, highly respected guy who's been in the game for, you know, 60 years, and saying, not ready for prime time. It's very, very important. This is, by the way, in the Journal de Montréal today, so it's worth looking up.
16: And let's see. And Donald Trump says, we don't need anything that Canada has, but they need everything that we have. He's talking about whether or not he feels like he wants to renew the trade deal.
17: Yeah, which is predictable positioning by a guy who his whole life has been, you know, walking away from deals and pretending he doesn't want it. So it was absolutely predictable that at some point in the lead up to the negotiations, Donald Trump said, well, I don't have it. They don't have anything I need. We do. We have lots of things that he needs, and I'll name a couple of them. And one of them, I'll give credit to Pierre Poilievre for putting this out in a speech he gave in New York a few weeks back. Trump's key complaint yesterday, he went back, you know, he's not the sharpest knife in the drawer. Once he's got a line, he just goes back to it without thinking. He says, there's a big trade surplus in favor of Canada with the United States. We should have a trade surplus with them. Well, as Poilievre correctly pointed out, the reason there's a trade surplus is that we export $100 billion a year of petroleum, oil, to the United States. We don't even add the value here. No value-added jobs in Canada. It's all transformed and refined in the States. They get it at a super cheap discount. They make a lot of money off that oil that we send to them. So the answer from Carney could be, but he won't use it yet, could be simply, you want us, you say that the trade deficit is the big problem? I can end that overnight and stop shipping oil to the United States. But this is pure Trump. He never thinks about the results of what he's saying. He knows that most Americans are not going to listen to any details about that. The other thing I mentioned too, the other one is potash, which comes mostly from Saskatchewan, one of the biggest producers in the world. And every single acre of every single American farm uses potash as one of the ingredients for the fertilizers that they use to grow the crops that feed Americans. And without it, it would be a disaster. So, you know, Carney's next play, or at least his potential play, is to simply say, you don't want a trade deficit? No potash, no oil. We're not going to do that because we're adults and we are thinking long term. But this, again, it just puts the spotlight, Andrew, on the fact that we're dealing with a soon 80-year-old blubbering baby who complains about stuff around him all the time and doesn't even understand how the U.S. works, much less how the world works. But he says he doesn't need a trade deal. He needs a trade deal, and there will be a trade deal. And if he doesn't, if we don't have one, the current one lasts for another 10 years. So let's all just take a deep breath and know that we're going to get past Trump once he gets pummeled in the midterms in November.
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28: We have them all to ourselves for the next, what, half an hour. Let's put Leslie Roberts on the spot. We were just talking during the commercial about making the jump from media because you were a talk show host here at the station and now a politician. What does it feel like being on the other microphone?
29: I'll tell you in about 20 minutes. We were also talking about the fact we've known each other since we were mere children.
28: Oh, yeah. Definitely. I was a raw rookie up at CFCF Radio.
29: I wasn't much less raw than you. I mean, I was literally a year in, I think, but I'm far older than you are. How does that sound?
28: I don't believe it, but.
29: To answer your question, it's amazing because, you're going to ask me questions about the decisions that have been made, why they were made, and so on. I'm actually now at the table, and this was part of the intrigue of when Soraya called me and said, what do you think? After saying no twice to other people. To be able to be there, to see how the decisions are made, to have a voice on how the decisions are made. Not always successfully, because that's the consensus and democratic process, but to be heard. And it's something that I think that citizens often don't feel, that you aren't heard. And so it's cool to be able to see how it plays out, and most importantly, have that voice and represent the people of Peter McGill downtown. And it's cool to engage with my neighbors, hear what are the issues important to them. Not the hardest thing, Trudy, to be 100% honest, is you can't satisfy everybody. And when you do, and you feel like you've accomplished something, it's not necessarily enough for them. And that's the hardest part for me. Maybe I feel like I'm doing therapy here. Maybe because I like to be a people pleaser, but I'm learning the constraints about realities and challenges of running a city.
28: And working in a team too, because you're part of a party. So
29: yeah, and I'm lucky. I'm on the executive committee. So you've got a team, smaller team than obviously the complete caucus. And so I'm getting to know people and the expertise that they bring and how Soraya put it all together. And I mean, I was telling you, you know, before the break, or during the break that, I mean, to see her in action and is everything and more than I expected after meeting her. And the first time we sat down and talked and I had decided I'm not running. And I grilled her like a journalist, like you would. And she she just impressed me so much because not of her dedication and all that, that was a given, but her solutions, her idea, her passion to make Montreal the best city she could. And that's why one of the reasons she came home and one of the reasons why I joined her, because I saw that and we had that very much in common. And she wanted a strong English voice at her table. I mean, there's something new in Quebec in 2026.
28: I'm telling you. Do you think your work here at the station set you up to do that? To be in tune with the Anglo community? I'm sure you've taken a million calls over the years from CJD 800 listeners who wanted to vent about various city policies.
29: Well, and I'd say just because one of the portfolio she gave me was responsible for the English community, which goes beyond municipal, as we know. Nosh comes up, for example.
28: Mm-hmm.
29: But it's important that I be able to say, hey, this is an issue to our community. And she hears and she listens and she then says, okay, thank you for giving me that perspective. So to answer your question, absolutely. I mean, I said that it's a natural switch over because I spent, you know, whether it was at Pulse News back in the day, CFCF radio, or here at CJAD, it was about learning the issues. And there's a theme, right? It's a theme. No matter the administration, no matter the provincial government, and when it comes to municipal issues, they're all the same. And it starts with potholes. And I always say, if you have a cure for potholes, please let me know, asking for a friend.
28: 514-790-0800, or, you know, if you want to text in a question.
29: I still remember that number, by the way.
28: Oh, good. Yeah. Good, good, good. Well, it's time to hold your feet to the fire.
29: Go for
28: here.
29: It.
28: So why don't we start with Nosh, and we had another story today about a downtown cafe being hassled by the language office for nachos on the menu. You know, yes, it's provincial jurisdiction. It's the language cops. Does the city have any role to play in supporting businesses like this who are just trying to stay in business?
29: I think it's an overreaction of an inspector who took it a step too far. And I think, as we saw with what happened with Pastagate, Go Habs Go, common sense will prevail. Fingers are crossed that'll happen. We'll wait and see how it plays out. The reaction is amazing. I can tell you there are other restaurants in particular, I won't name them because without their permission, who face this as well, not for words that are Yiddish or, but expressions that would be acceptable, not obviously English, and, or obviously English, but also acceptable like Go Habs Go. And they were able to negotiate, but it took some push and pull, and you have to make your case. As frustrating as it is, the law has to be applied accordingly, unfortunately, for the moment. And so you have to let it play out. But I do tip my hat to the owner, I think her last name is Steinberg, for sharing it. Because without this engagement, without letting people know, we won't know. And I think that this shows, and this is my positive spin, and I'm an optimist, that we still have a say as a community, that they will hear us, whether it was Pastagate, whether it was Go Habs Go, and now hopefully Nosh. Common sense will prevail.
28: I want to ask you about something else that might fall into the category of common sense, because I saw this in the Journal de Montréal today. I could not believe it. It's the Director General getting the golden parachute from the City of Montreal. Worked 2 years, is getting 3 years' salary as departing bonus.
29: Okay. I there's not much I can say. It's all been said on the press release. Just so you know, he's been there on and off for decades plus.
28: But in other roles.
29: Correct.
28: Yeah.
29: But what has been said, it's a personnel matter. I can't say anything more other than to say what the mayor had said, and which is we wish him well.
28: But does it not outrage you? Do you think that's a fair settlement for that guy? That particular taxpayers' dollars?
29: I don't know the full details. I mean, you know, as a journalist, you want to know all the details. Great headline, don't get me wrong. But without knowing more, I can't personally. And professionally, in my role, all I can tell you is everything that the administration will say has been said.
28: Okay. All right. Please convey our outrage.
29: I will. you can guarantee that. I will share your feelings.
28: All right. Let's talk about the water conservation push. We've got that big, much-needed repair on Atwater that's going on. And as a result, we want to protect the rest of the system against a possible blowout. We've seen the water demand go down after the announcement. Yeah. Now it's crept back up again and is over where it was. any hope of not having to really crack down on water use.
29: Let's talk big picture. Infrastructure, we know, is an issue. Aging pipes, serious issue here, no matter how old they are, it seems. I think some of these were from the 80s. It makes no sense, but the fact is it's a reality. It's an Atwater-specific issue. I can tell you that there's about to be some work on Guy as well, which was planned, but in preparing for it, we saw that there is another potential issue, so we're getting at it early. That is going to be more preventative than this is. This is more of a crucial issue right now. To your point, Montrealers have responded well, but we're asking simple things like, you know, if you live in the city proper or in any of the boroughs, we're talking about watering your grass less often, don't wash your cars as you might, stuff like that. We've turned off, obviously, some of the fountains. Some of them are symbolic, more than anything, just a reminder. Others, because of the flow issue that actually uses a little more water than the others, which are self-contained. But we've also looked quickly at issues that would be, for example, what do they call those parks with the...
28: Like spray, the ones where you spray water on kids to cool them down. Yeah.
29: There's a name when I remember when my daughter's a little older now, but when she was a kid, she wanted to go to this something park. And so those ones where the water spurts up from the ground, that's about a cooling for the kids and so on. And that was seen as a health issue,
28: Sensible because those are needed in the community.
29: Correct.
28: And it's important for families to have the resources on the hot days. Can you imagine being in an un-air-conditioned apartment?
29: Exactly.
28: You know?
29: And thank you for saying that, because I can tell you, Saint-Laurent Mayor Alan D'Souza, who is the most dedicated borough mayor I've ever seen and gets his hands into everything, and he's responsible for this mobility. I mean, this man is a genius. And a lot has work has been done with the city services to make sure that every issue, like perhaps hot days, be looked at on how we can provide those services continually through these days, even though we have to also watch our water take.
28: Our brilliant listeners have provided us with the expression, it's splash pad
29: there
28: or splash park.
29: it's a senior moment kicking in, and you didn't help me any.
28: Sorry, yeah, well, I think I must have been having one at the same time. In studio with us is our city councillor for Peter McGill District, part of the executive committee responsible for the English-speaking community, former CJAD 800 talk show host Leslie Roberts. He sat in this chair, how many years?
29: Two and a half, three.
28: Oh, so yeah. And it wasn't that long ago.
29: But at the CFCF, back in the day, I was there 15 almost.
28: Oh, yeah.
29: Yeah.
28: Yeah.
29: We were mere children.
28: We were. Our faces were unlined.
29: Yes.
28: We had no gray hair at all.
29: Yeah.
28: Peter McGill, District Councillor Leslie Roberts, thanks very much for coming into studio as well.
29: I love this, Trudy.
28: That's
29: it's like
28: great.
29: A reunion. It's a reunion.
28: It is. It's great to have you back behind the microphone. Leslie Roberts not only represents Peter McGill, but is also responsible on the Executive Committee for representing the English-speaking community.
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15: Another Thursday, another round of changes in the relationship, or maybe inflection points in the relationship between Canada and the United States. This week saw the possible opening and then not the opening of the Gordie Howe Bridge. Then you've got Donald Trump yesterday waxing poetic about not wanting to renew the free trade agreement between Canada, the United States, and Mexico. And then today, Pete Hoekstra, the U.S. ambassador to Canada, was speaking at a conference, and he denoted a shift in Canada's approach to the U.S.
37: What I'm encouraged by is, what we do see as a pivot, 2 weeks ago from the Prime Minister, 3.5 weeks ago by 3.5 months ago by Pierre Poilievre, and in the last few days from Doug Ford, all talking about how important and beneficial this relationship is to the Canadian public. And that's a slight twist, I think, from what we've heard for most of the last year.
15: Let's bring in the Daily Debrief panel.
1: The Daily Debrief.
15: With me this afternoon, Robert Benzie is Queen's Park Bureau Chief for the Toronto Star. Mike Lukatour is a Senior Political Correspondent for CTV National News. And Marika Walsh is a Senior Political Reporter for the Globe and Mail here in the Ottawa Bureau. Hi, everybody.
2: Hey.
15: I think that Huckster comment, Ambassador Huckster comment, Marika, is so interesting because it says kind of what you've been sensing, we've all been sensing over the past few weeks, kind of punctuated in particular by that MAGA moment in New York City from the Prime Minister. But I think it's interesting that the U.S. is denoting a change in approach. The elbows are, like, most officially gnawed up at the moment.
3: Yeah, they haven't been up for a while, and the U.S. now is realizing that. But I think, like, just, you know, on one day, the ambassador will say conciliatory things such as the clip you just played. Other days, it's the complete opposite. And there is this, like, seesaw of commentary from the U.S. that I think is very disorienting and is difficult to follow. And I think the fact that the bridge is all of a sudden now closed or not opening, excuse me, sort of underscores that. We are so beholden by the mood swings of the president. And, you know, the saying no to a deal is meaning that actually you're open to a deal. It just has to be the right deal. Like, there is just this kind of very discombobulating messaging from the United States. And I think it means that many people in Canada don't actually know where we stand. You know, I was having a bunch of meetings on Bay Street in Toronto this week, and very smart executives from different banks had completely different takeaways about what was going to happen next with the deal. And I think it's just because really so few people actually know.
15: Yeah, I think, Mike, that Marika's right that it's, like, hard to make sense, basically, of anything that comes out of the United States. But I would say that the comment from Huckstra and the bridge decision essentially show us the same thing, that, like, to be blunt, like, we are very vulnerable.
2: Mm-hmm. Yeah, and it's at the whim of the president, and it's kind of like spin the

0: Before I go on, I do want to sort of give a tip of the cap to Marika for that big flex on saying she had a bunch of meetings on Bay Street. I don't think I've ever been on Bay Street, and certainly that is amazing. Like, that's
1: lots of just coffee shops, Mike. I promise you'd be welcome too.
0: Can't wait to see what comes of this and the big plans you have. No, I'm kidding. But no, I mean, I think it does continue to sort of put Canada in this position of, all right, let's try and choose a lane that we think might work. You know, Prime Minister Carney doing the whole Canada strong to make America great again, which of course was softened today and changed a little bit by Ambassador Wiseman, who basically said, you know, a strong Canada can also help make a strong U.S. And so it really is Canada playing this sort of like, I'm not sure which which version of the Americans we're going to wake up to today. And I think it does, to Marika's point about business, put everybody in this space of, okay, well, how is this going to get solved? Where are we going to get to this finish line? And how will we get there? And in the meantime, you know, do we have to send Dominic LeBlanc to the UFC fight at the White House to try and curry any favor? I don't know, but I think it's worth a shot as well.
2: It leads me all to wonder at what point the government here will kind of be more transparent or like address Canadians on the reality that they clearly have arrived at behind the scenes. You don't make the speech frenzy in New York without knowing that, in fact, it's very unlikely we can entirely give ourselves what they take away, right? And I think you don't bend on the CRTC ruling or on the DST if you don't understand that as well. And you certainly, don't kind of change your tune on the bridge if you don't also acknowledge that as well. Like, are they ever going to say bluntly to the public, like, you know, even if we want to diversify, so much of what we can diversify to is dependent on our access to the United States?
3: I'm not sure they ever will, Vashi, and I think the Canadian public will cut them slack for their lack of transparency, I believe, because Donald Trump is so transparently erratic, and we're in the middle of such chaos that it's almost like people acknowledge there's no rhyme or reason. I thought it was very rich of the ambassador to say, he said, Canada is finally playing nice, when I'm old enough to remember last week when he retweeted the Bloomberg story about the poor job numbers and the 51st state tweet from Trump. I mean, it's like they can't have it both ways. And I think, they can try to have it both ways. And I think it's going to be like this for the foreseeable future. I think we'll see some change in tone maybe after the midterm elections, but I'm not sure. I don't think Trump really cares if his party gets clever, you know, the subpoenas and the meetings begin. So I think we're in a chaotic time, and I don't love the lack of transparency on the state of talks from our government, but I mean, I'm not really sure what they could do any different.
2: Well, I mean, I understand that Canadians have this sort of view that Trump is a lot crazier. I get it. Like, of course, we can all see reality here. It's not a case of blaming, but it's like you've given up stuff and we don't know why, and we don't know what we're getting in return. And at some point, is the Prime Minister not going to have to say, like, here is what I'm prepared to do, or in the broadest of strokes, so that you don't just keep being like shocked every time I give something else away?
1: 100%. And it's a gamble that he's decided to take, I think. I think that he sees too much risk in it. Upsets the Americans too much when Canada does negotiate in public. That was one of their largest frustrations with Chrystia Freeland back.
2: Even though Trump has no problem saying whatever he wants.
1: No, of course not. It's not practice. It's practice what I preach, not practice what I do. But because of the government's approach, Canadians, to Bob's point, have given Carney the leeway to figure this out and get this done. The problem for Carney now is that when we do see this deal, if it happens at all, but if and when it happens, the scrutiny is so much more on him because he hasn't been telegraphing. He hasn't been laying the groundwork.
2: No pre-positioning. Like, he could get rid of supply management, for example.
1: Exactly.
2: Like,
1: I mean, I doubt he'll do that, but there's no pre-positioning to then explain the bombshell that might be coming and what concessions further he made. And I do think that's a huge political risk.
2: Mike, do you think I know you're covering the trip. Do you think they talk about it?
0: I mean, I think something has to come up along the way, at least some sort of mention of it. But, you know, and now I'm going to flex as being someone who's been in the room with the two of them in the Oval Office.

0: Yeah.
1: You know, I'm sorry. Not everybody can do what I get to do, everybody. It's a luxurious life in suburban Ottawa for right now before I go on this trip. And then, oh, boy, it's all milk and honey. No, I think what's interesting is, like, the bluster is always there. And then when they're there in person, you can see Trump has a little admiration for him. And, you know, they kind of play off each other at times. But it will have to be, you know, brought up. We're 3 weeks away from the July 1st deadline. And, of course, you know, Trump throws out yesterday that, you know, we don't need anything. You know, I don't like Kuzma. But, you know, to the points that we're making here, you know, Carney will have to sort of tell Canadians, this is what's happening and this is where we're going, or else we're all going to open up the deal and sort of, you know, look through it and go, well, wait a second, you gave up all this, and who agreed to any of this? I know
2: if
1: you
2: there
1: did,
2: is a,
1: but yeah, exactly.
2: We might just, you know, be in this situation in perpetuity.
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2: Hi, Luca.
18: Hello.
2: So let's start with the game this afternoon.
18: Yes.
2: That's the first game, right?
18: Yeah.
2: In Mexico City. So Mexico against South Africa. What are we looking for?
18: You always get that first bump of playing the first game, and of course your Mexico is going to be playing in Mexico City,
2: yeah.
18: Which I mean,
2: crazy.
18: Their stadium is just, it's surreal. It really and truly is. So I'm definitely going to be excited to see the environment. It's very likely that out of all the host nations, they have the most raucous crowd.
2: Yes.
18: You know, so South Africa, who's, you know, hasn't had the most success at World Cups is, to be honest, I think they're going to have a tough time tonight.
2: Right.
18: I can definitely see Mexico.
2: And no, what were they called? The vuvuzelas?
18: Yeah.
2: There, those things.
18: Yeah. So no.
2: Who could forget those?
18: Oh man, those.
2: Yeah. Annoying.
18: I was like 12 years old when it happened, and I remember.
2: Those were annoying. Okay, so your money is on Mexico.
18: Yes.
2: Okay, first of all, I want to talk about Canada, but could you just explain how it works? There are four groups, right?
18: Yes.
2: Okay. That's what I know.
18: There's more than four groups,
2: okay.
18: If I'm not mistaken. There
2: okay.
18: is like eight groups or something crazy like that because of the expanded format.
2: Oh, right.
18: To 48 teams.
2: Right.
18: So this is the first time that we're going to be having that, which is, it's interesting, but it made room for countries that we haven't seen make a World Cup in quite some time. You know, look at Haiti,
2: yeah.
18: Who made a World Cup in a very long time. Curacao, who made a World Cup. You know, the Congo. Like these are teams that have not made World Cups in quite some time. So it's awesome really to see. And when they had their World Cup qualification and they made it, you see the fans rejoicing,
2: yeah.
18: In the streets after,
2: and then it
18: decades.
2: Really truly is a World Cup, and not just like an elitist,
18: of course it's not,
2: you know,
18: just
2: countries that have good programs and
18: exactly,
2: yeah.
18: So I think that's a beautiful part of the expanded format.
2: Right.
18: I know, you know, some people complain about, well, how competitive is it going to be, so on and so forth, but how is it ever going to be competitive if those teams never
2: right.
18: make it?
2: Totally agree.
18: Right?
2: And so presumably those teams will eventually get winnowed out, and then it'll be back to the usual suspects, and we can talk about that in a minute.
18: Yeah.
2: So speaking of competition or competitiveness,
18: yes.
2: Let's talk about Canada. Do you like the inflection in my voice? Canada.
18: I did. I loved it. Canada, it's so weird because they've had so many injuries this past year and a
2: yes.
18: half.
2: Yes.
18: And it's, in a way, you can look at it as a positive in the sense of it forced them to play players that they wouldn't normally play in friendlies, and they need to get experience. And now they're a little bit more comfortable wearing the uniform and playing under Jesse Marsh's system. So on that on that hand, it's a positive because those players now feel a little bit more confident. Right. But on the other hand is, you still want your best players to play, right? And Moise Bombito, who had a leg injury in October and didn't play pretty much till Canada's, you know, friendlies last week. There were talks of him. Is he going to ultimately not join the squad because, you know, he's too banged up. He didn't look particularly good, and that's to be expected. A, he's battling injury, and B, he's rusty, but they've elected to keep him on the squad. So I'm curious to see how that's going to play out, and I wonder, going back to the expanded format, now there's like 6 days in between games.
2: You're right.
18: So how healthy and how much of an opportunity does that give guys like Alphonso Davies, like Moise Bombito, the two most important players on Canada, in my opinion? Now they have an opportunity to maybe heal up, whereas in other World Cups, when you're maybe playing every 3 days, that you don't have that time to rest and get healthy. So we'll see if they can get healthier as the tournament goes on.
2: It sounds like you don't have a lot of faith in the rest of the squad, though, if those two big names aren't healthy.
18: There's a lot of question marks. They've had trouble scoring, and I you know, Jesse Marsh the other day kind of said, I don't want to have to answer these stupid questions of, jokingly, he said it, of us not being able to score. But I gotta be honest with you, I don't think it's a stupid question. Yeah. They haven't been able to score. And part of the reason is Kyle Aaron and Jonathan David. Jonathan David has the most goals for Canada in international play in history with 39. And Kyle Aaron is second at 30. But when he plays those two guys together, it just doesn't work.
2: They hog the ball?
18: It's not that they hog the ball. I think they just don't complement each other.
2: Funny.
18: Their styles of play. And Jesse Marsh has really been insisting on putting those two guys together on the field at the same time. And it for whatever reason, it just hasn't worked. So I think part of a World Cup and having success is being able to adapt. And how much is Jesse Marsh going to be able to adapt? And then the other part of it is Ishmael Kone from, you know, he's a Montreal kid. He needs to, he's kind of been the wild card of Team Canada in this going into this tournament, because if he hits his ceiling and what he's capable of doing, it can completely flip the dynamic for Canada. So I think those are the two most interesting parts.
2: Yes, and you never know, right? Who's, like, how they're going to show up on the day and in that kind of a stage, which is a huge world stage, of course. And speaking of world stages and a Montreal soccer talent, how disappointing is it that we're not hosting?
18: Yeah. It sucks. There's no way to go about it.
2: Is it because we don't have a good enough venue?
18: I think part of that is, yes, I think that's part of it. Obviously, the Olympic Stadium, we know what's going on with that. That might have been the only venue that they could have really used. It sucks because you see Messi come to town with Inter Miami, and everyone is flocking to Saputo Stadium, right? And we see the ticket prices go up, and, you know, people waiting outside for the Inter Miami bus, like, we have a soccer crowd here. People love soccer in this city, and it's so unfortunate because who knows if it's ever going to come back to Canada? Who knows, right? If we can't develop an infrastructure to have those kinds of events in this city, it's going to be unfortunate, you know, if they ever do look at coming back to North America again. So it sucks. And once again, you know, you look at when Messi comes to town, when, you know, Thierry Henry would come to town back in the day, David Beckham, like, you know, people cared.
2: Yeah. Even I would go see David Beckham and Messi for that reason. Okay. I got to wrap with you, but I'm just like, are there certain teams that you're really looking at? I know
18: this
2: in our family,
18: so
2: it's Netherlands and France and England.
18: I think the top four in terms of on paper, when you look at the team on paper, it would not in any particular order. It would be France, Spain, England, and Portugal.
2: Ooh.
18: Those would be the four teams that I would say have the best chance of winning the World Cup. But the game isn't played on paper, so we'll see what happens.
2: We'll see what happens, starting with Mexico today.
18: Yes, absolutely.
2: Right. Well, really great talking to you. Thank you, Luca.
18: Thank you.
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24: From the National Newsroom of the Canadian Press, I'm John Kennedy. Canada-U.S. Trade Minister Dominic LeBlanc says he expects to see bilateral agreements negotiated with the United States as Canada and Mexico extend a critical continental trade pact. Prime Minister Mark Carney says Canada is also looking for a bilateral trade agreement with Mexico.
25: We are looking for a bilateral deal with Mexico as well, and we'll work forward on that. But there would be some commonalities that are retained as part of CUSMA's extension.
24: Carney says there has been progress in negotiations since LeBlanc met with the United States Trade Representative Jamieson Greer in Washington last week. Meanwhile, the Prime Minister unveiled a national food strategy that he says will feed more Canadians with Canadian food. The government says the strategy is backed by more than $3 billion in investments over a decade. A third of that is to build food terminals and other infrastructure to make it easier for independent grocers to buy from farmers and food processors. The plan aims to grow more food in Canada year-round, with $750 million earmarked for greenhouses and hydroponic facilities. Alberta has filed its appeal of a judge's decision to reject a public effort to force a vote on the province quitting Canada.
26: Premier Danielle Smith promised the appeal last month when she called the ruling anti-democratic. The judge found the petition should not have been issued under provincial law and that Smith's government neglected its duty to consult First Nations. The province plans to argue the judge made 14 errors in her decision. They include that the petition did not trigger the duty to consult and that the judge failed to give weight to the democratic purpose of the petition process. Jason White, The Canadian Press.
24: Finance Minister François-Philippe Champagne says he followed all of the conflict of interest rules on the Alto High-Speed Rail project. The minister testified at the Parliamentary Ethics Committee today after months of scrutiny from federal conservatives. Champagne says he proactively contacted the Federal Ethics Commissioner when someone close to him got a job offer to become a vice president at the Crown Corporation. He says the commissioner told him there was no risk of a conflict of interest because he has no power over human resources at Alto. Champagne says he instituted a screen to recuse himself from specific decisions just to be safe. A deal with Iran is so close that U.S. President Donald Trump says it could be signed over the next few days, possibly in Europe. President Trump also claimed that the Strait of Hormuz will officially open the moment that the deal is signed. ABC foreign correspondent Patrick Reval says Iranian officials haven't said anything publicly yet.
27: We've also been hearing from Israel. Israel's Prime Minister Benjamin Netanyahu has called President Trump and discussed this memorandum of understanding. According to sources, Israel was not informed of in advance and was surprised to learn of this, that a deal was imminent.
24: This is the Canadian Press.
28: In sports,
24: Matthew Anderson from Mississauga, Ontario, fired 6-under-64 in the last group of the day at the RBC Canadian Open to finish today's first round with a six-way tie atop the leaderboard. Pete Alonso homered to cap a six-run third inning against Bryson Wu, and the Baltimore Orioles withstood three homers from the Seattle Mariners in a 6-5 victory. Nikita Kucherov of the Tampa Bay Lightning won the Hart Trophy as NHL MVP, the second such honor of his career, after all
1: also winning the Hart in 2019. Kucherov led all players with 1.71 points a game on 44 goals and 86 assists. With 130 points, he ranked second only to Edmonton's Connor McDavid, who had 138. Adley Rutschman drove in three runs, and Colton Cowser hit a solo shot to help the Orioles salvage a split of a four-game series with the American League West leading Mariners. From the Canadian Press, I'm John Kennedy.
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0: Hey, it's Andrew Carter on our next show before 7 o'clock on the Almost Can't Lose Quiz. 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Kings of Coke Part 2 at 7:10. The Underworld in Montreal. The Big Three between 7 and 8. John Moore at 7:20. Tom Mulcair at 7:40. And Dr. Mitch Shulman at 7:50 with a two-minute checkup. And we'll finish off the show with Second Breakfast. Aaron Rand joins me at 8:40. 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
4: Intelligent design, haven't you?
5: Well, I don't know if I've been convinced everybody, but I think the tide is turning in this debate. In the early 2000s, there was a very popular group of spokesmen for science called the New Atheists, who claimed that science properly understood undermines belief in God. And I think over the last 5 or 6 years, I think the influence of that group has waned considerably as it's become more and more apparent that the great discoveries of the 20th and 21st centuries are things that require evidence of a designing intelligence, and that the arguments of the New Atheists were really rather thin, and they didn't seem to really be paying attention to the biggest events and biggest discoveries of modern science.
4: Did your work convince you about intelligent design, or did you already believe that?
5: No, I encountered scientists who were some of the pioneers in thinking about this in our contemporary times. I attended a conference early in my career where there was a discussion of the origin of the universe and the origin of life. And the discussion was conducted by leading scientists in each case that had different points of view on that. Some of them were inclined toward a theistic view. Others were inclined toward a more materialistic atheistic view. And it appeared to me, listening to these discussions, especially about the origin of the universe and the origin of life, that the theistic friendly science seemed to have the upper hand in the discussion. The evidence, as we've been talking about, for a creation event seemed to point to the need for an external creator. The evidence for the fine tuning of the universe seemed to point to a transcendent fine tuner. And the thing that impressed me most was the evidence that the biologists were talking about, the discoveries that have been made about the inner workings of the cell. In Darwin's time, scientists thought that the interior of the cell was, as one scientist put it, a simple homogeneous globule of plasm. We thought of the simplest unit of life as a kind of enclosure of jello or goo. And what we've since found is that inside even the tiny recesses of the living cell, we have an exquisite realm of digital technology, information encoded in the DNA molecule and other similar molecules, and also little tiny miniature machines processing that information and expressing it to build yet other machines. So you have something like a hierarchically organized information storage, transmission, and processing system inside every living cell of every living organism. Bill Gates, the software mogul, has said that DNA is like a software program, but much more complex than any we've ever devised, suggesting that there needed to be a master programmer for life. Whenever we see information, especially in a digital or alphabetic form, we always know that it has come from a prior intelligence, whether we're talking about computer code or a paragraph in a book or a hieroglyphic inscription or information being transmitted across a radio signal. Information is a mind product, and so the discovery of information at the foundation of life and inside the tiny recesses of living cells points to the need for a prior master programmer or designing intelligence having played a role in the origin of life. And I think that that's one of the key arguments that is persuading many people that there was an intelligent designer behind life. And so,

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12: From the National Newsroom of the Canadian Press, I'm Rob Westgate. Prime Minister Mark Carney is heading overseas for a six-day trip to Europe, which starts with a stop in Paris and a meeting with French President Emmanuel Macron. It is Carney's ninth trip to Europe with the continent, taking on a greater importance following the cooling of Canada-U.S. relations. In particular, the PM has looked across the Atlantic for new and less volatile trade and security partnerships. Carney will wrap up the trip by attending the annual G7 Leader Summit, which is taking place in the French Alps. Meanwhile, Prime Minister Mark Carney says the opening of the Gordie Howe International Bridge has been delayed at the request of the United States. And when asked about Michigan State Republicans pushing to change the bridge agreement, which saw Canada front the bill in exchange for the tolls to cover the costs, Carney said bluntly, Canada paid for the bridge.
13: We ensured that half of the construction work and the activity associated with it was shared with Michigan. The benefits, of course, of the bridge will be shared by all.
12: The Prime Minister also noted that the bridge delay is not connected to the ongoing negotiations on the Canada-U.S.-Mexico Agreement on Trade. At West now, where the Alberta government is filing an appeal of a judge's decision to toss aside a petition that was calling for separation from Canada. The ruling found the referendum petition should not have been issued under provincial law and that Premier Danielle Smith's government neglected its duty to consult First Nations. Smith called last month's ruling anti-democratic, while also promising to pursue an appeal. The mother of a BC teenager who died by suicide after being exploited online says proposed federal legislation tackling online safety would have helped her daughter. Carol Todd's daughter, Amanda, took her own life in 2012, and Todd says the Safe Social Media Act addresses concerns around mental health and social media that will protect youth online. She says the bill, which would force social media companies to block access for children under 16, is something Amanda would have wanted.
14: Amanda wanted kids safe, and she wanted to be safe.
12: Todd says she's meeting with the BC Attorney General, Nikki Sharma, next week to discuss digital literacy and the use of AI in classrooms. And finally, a Toronto police officer was killed after being shot in the city's West End early Thursday morning. Mayor Olivia Chow says what happened to 43-year-old Constable Mark Pinozotto is heartbreaking.
4: There are no words that can ease the pain of the family, the loved ones, and the colleagues across the service. They are very much in our thoughts as they face this profound loss.
12: Benazzotto was shot during an exchange of gunfire while conducting a search warrant. He had been with the force for 18 years. This is the Canadian Press. In sports, Andrei Svechnikov scored twice and Sebastian Aho added a second period goal in a breakout game for Carolina's top-line performers, helping the Hurricanes beat the Vegas Golden Knights 4-2 to move within a victory of winning the Stanley Cup. Over to the CFL now, where Bo Levi Mitchell threw a pair of touchdown passes to Keandre Smith as the Hamilton Tiger Cats spoiled the Winnipeg Blue Bombers' home opener with a 37-27 victory. The Ticats were coming off an overtime loss to Montreal and moved to 1-1. It's the first time the team hasn't opened a season 0-2 since 2019. And finally, Dodgers two-way star Shohei Ohtani hit his 13th homer of the season. That was before leaving the game due to left knee inflammation. Los Angeles would ultimately beat the Pittsburgh Pirates 8-6 as the reigning National League MVP hit his solo homer in the third inning. From the Canadian Press, I'm Rob Westgate.
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0: Hey, it's Andrew Carter on our next show before 7 o'clock on the Almost Can't Lose Quiz. Another pair of tickets to see Evanescence at the Bell Center on June 30th. Kings of Coke Part 2 at 7:10. The Underworld in Montreal. The Big Three between 7 and 8. John Moore at 7:20. Tom Mulcair at 7:40. And Dr. Mitch Shulman at 7:50 with a 2-minute checkup. And we'll finish off the show with Second Breakfast. Aaron Rand joins me at 8:40. 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
7: Hypothesis, is it not, Stephen?
8: Well, absolutely. If you're talking about the God hypothesis, as I call it, I think it's incredible, but also well supported by the evidence in the different fields we've been talking about in cosmology, physics, and biology.
7: Are you a believer in extraterrestrial life?
8: I'm agnostic about that. I'm waiting to see more evidence. So I was interested in discussion at the top of the hour, and so we'll see what is disclosed when the disclosures come.
7: My point is, we can't be alone in this vast universe. It's impossible.
8: Well, it's hard to know. There was a time when physicists were convinced that there had to be other Earth-like planets out there, because there just are, as we've been talking about, so many and many other galaxies, and therefore so many other planetary systems. But there's another side to that discussion, and to that issue that's come into the discussion with astronomers and astrophysicists, and that is the number of parameters, the growing appreciation of the number of parameters that have to be just right in our solar system to enable there to be a life-friendly planet. Our planet has just the right axial tilt, with just the right distance from the right-sized host star, in just the right, what's called a circumstellar habitable zone. We have a magnetic field that protects us from solar radiation, and the parameters go on and on and on. And we have a moon at just the right distance to regulate our tides, gas giants in the outer solar system to protect us from the incoming comets. And so there is this alternate argument that says that there are so many parameters that have to be set just right, and the collective improbability of those parameters is so small that number dwarfs even the number of possible planets that are out there with all the different galaxies. And so that has led some astronomers to write books with titles like Rare Earth and Privileged Planet, suggesting that maybe it isn't an open and shut case that there is a life-friendly, life-sustaining planet like Earth somewhere else in the vast universe. So it's an open question among astronomers. My point would be that if we do find life elsewhere in the universe, it would have to have been intelligently designed as well, because we know that life requires a very particular arrangement of chemical parts. And arrangements, specific arrangements, are always produced by information. You need information to build a biological form, and that would apply to any biological form. So if we find life elsewhere, it will have required information to be built, and that information will itself provide evidence of a designing intelligence.

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4: All right, take your
5: from
4: side.
5: From the National That's Newsroom of the Canadian Press, I'm Rob Westgate. The governing Liberals have announced a national food strategy meant to expand choice and lower prices. Now, the strategy aims to help independent grocers compete with large retailers. Prime Minister Mark Carney says Canada relies on other countries for some essential foods.
6: Nearly 90% of our fresh fruit and nuts are imported, more than 70% of our vegetables. And that reliance on foreign markets means that every global shock, foreign conflict, a drought, tariffs, shows up directly at grocery stores across this country.
5: The government says five large retailers dominate 75% of Canada's grocery market, along with much of the system for distributing food. Meanwhile, the Prime Minister's push to strengthen Canada's ties with Europe continues this week with a six-day trip. Canadian Press reporter Catherine Morrison says Carney has taken off for his ninth visit to the continent since being sworn into office a little more than 15 months ago.
7: He will start off his six-day trip in Paris, where he'll meet with French President Emmanuel Macron. He'll then go to Ireland, where he will meet with Michel Martin, the head of government of Ireland, and Catherine Connolly, the president of Ireland. He will then make a more personal visit to County Mayo, where his grandparents lived until they immigrated to Canada in the 1920s.
5: Carney will end the trip in the French Alps at the annual G7 Leaders Summit. After losing her teenage daughter to suicide, triggered by online sexual exploitation, a BC mother says new federal legislation is a crucial step toward protecting kids on the internet. The Safe Social Media Act would force social media companies to block access for children under the age of 16 and regulate the companies behind AI chatbots. Carol Todd says the proposed bill is something her daughter Amanda would have wanted and is part of her legacy. Todd says that despite some gray areas in the bill, she is pleased with its focus on online safety and believes there is time to address any shortfalls as it moves through the House of Commons. And finally, a Toronto police officer was shot dead Thursday morning while carrying out what the police union called a high-risk takedown at an apartment building in the city's northwest. Identified as 43-year-old Constable Mark Pinozotto, he died after being shot in an exchange of gunfire. Mayor Olivia Chow says she knew his mother and knows the grief the family is feeling is being shared across the city.
8: Police officers go to work every day knowing the risk, putting themselves in harm's way to protect others. And today is a devastating reminder of that sacrifice. We also recognize the toll and moments like this take on all first responders who continue to show up for us.
5: A 19-year-old male suspect remains at large while another is recovering in hospital. This is the Canadian Press. In sports, Andrei Svechnikov scored twice and Sebastian Aho added a second period goal in a breakout game for Carolina's top-line performers, helping the Hurricanes beat the Vegas Golden Knights 4-2 to move within a victory of winning the Stanley Cup. Over to the CFL now, where Bo Levi Mitchell threw a pair of touchdown passes to Keandre Smith as the Hamilton Tiger Cats spoiled the Winnipeg Blue Bombers' home opener with a 37-27 victory. The Tiger Cats were coming off an overtime loss to Montreal and moved to 1-1. It's the first time the team hasn't opened a season 0-2 since 2019. And finally, Dodgers two-way star Shohei Ohtani hit his 13th homer of the season. That was before leaving the game due to left knee inflammation. Los Angeles would ultimately beat the Pittsburgh Pirates 8-6 as the reigning National League MVP hit his solo homer in the third inning. From the Canadian Press, I'm Rob Westgate.
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0: Hey, it's Andrew Carter on our next show before 7 o'clock on the Almost Can't Lose Quiz. Another pair of tickets to see Evanescence at the Bell Center on June 30th. Kings of Coke Part 2 at 7:10. The Underworld in Montreal. The Big Three between 7 and 8. John Moore at 7:20. Tom Mulcair at 7:40. And Dr. Mitch Shulman at 7:50 with a 2-minute checkup. And we'll finish off the show with Second Breakfast. Aaron Rand joins me at 8:40. 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
1: We'll take calls next hour with Doug Elwell as we talk about Planet X, soon to talk about giants and the riddle of the Sphinx on Coast to Coast. 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And something exciting, tell us more, Tommy.
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4: From the National Newsroom of the Canadian Press, I'm Rob Westgate. Prime Minister Mark Carney is Europe-bound this morning for a six-day trip which begins in France. After meeting with French President Emmanuel Macron later today, he'll then shift over to Ireland to meet with the Irish head of government and president. Deirdre Gilbin heads up the Ireland-Canada Business Association, and she says Irish people have never forgotten the work the Canadians did to welcome those fleeing famine back in the 1800s.
5: 38,000 people left Dublin, and that many were sick, dying, and landed on the shores of Toronto when Toronto had a population of 20,000. That was an amazing thing for a city to take in nearly twice their population and the amount of people who died in service of us, the Irish. And that happened at different ports around Canada.
4: Carney will also be meeting with Irish business leaders to promote Canadian investments and highlight national interest projects. Now, with large U.S. tech companies going public this year, financial experts say investors should prioritize companies with track records on delivering returns. Brianne Gardner, senior wealth manager of Velocity Investments Partners at Raymond James, says she is generally cautious regarding IPOs.
6: IPOs, I think in general, can often see strong first day performance. And I think that's a lot of the hype too that you do see, but over usually the following years, I think many underperform the broader market.
4: Gardner says she recommends letting new stocks trade for around 5 to 7 months before investors consider allocating. Now over to the Atlantic, where Canada Post says it will be introducing community mailboxes to parts of Halifax, Fredericton, and Oromocto in 2027. The Crown Corporation saying the mailboxes will replace door-to-door delivery for about 17,000 addresses in each of the cities. It also says it's starting talks with local governments about making the switch. Canada Post says introducing the community mailboxes will help it cut costs. Now, onto the international stage, U.S. President Donald Trump is again saying a new peace agreement with Iran is in reach and could be signed as soon as this weekend. Reporter Louise Martinez.
7: According to President Trump, conceptually right now there is an agreement on a memorandum of understanding. And as we heard from last time around, the memorandum of understanding is just an initial step to then get to even more nitty-gritty talks about what to do with Iran's highly enriched uranium and their missile production plants, and et cetera. So, yes, we've been through this before, especially just a few weeks ago, but a lot remains to be seen.
4: Trump is going so far as to say a signing ceremony could take place in Europe and that officials, including Vice President J.D. Vance, would be attending. And finally, American meteorologists say an El Nino has formed, and it'll be a big, bad, and costly one, with heat, floods, droughts, and fire. This is the Canadian Press. In sports, the Carolina Hurricanes beat the Vegas Golden Knights 4-2, moving to within a victory of winning the Stanley Cup and taking a 3-2 lead in the best-of-seven series. Canes coach Rod Brind'Amour says their game picked up after a rather unimpressive first period.
8: I didn't like a lot of the stuff we were doing at times, but I think the goalie is, you know, Buss had a lot of poise. I think he looked pretty calm in there and obviously played a great game for us.
4: Netminder Brandon Buss, he finished with 22 saves in his second career postseason start. And over to the CFL now, where the Hamilton Tiger Cats spoiled the Winnipeg Blue Bombers home opener, posting a 37-27 victory. Bo Levi Mitchell tossing a pair of touchdown passes. The Ticats were coming off an overtime loss to Montreal. They moved to 1-1. It's the first time the team hasn't opened a season 0-2 since 2019. And Canada's World Cup campaign kicks off today with a match against Bosnia-Herzegovina. From the Canadian Press, I'm Rob Westgate.
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10: 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It passed 103-1. Teens under 16 will be prohibited from buying energy drinks.
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0: Hey, it's Andrew Carter on our next show before 7 o'clock on the Almost Can't Lose Quiz. Another pair of tickets to see Evanescence at the Bell Center on June 30th. Kings of Coke Part 2 at 7:10. The Underworld in Montreal. The Big Three between 7 and 8. John Moore at 7:20. Tom Mulcair at 7:40. And Dr. Mitch Shulman at 7:50 with a 2-minute checkup. And we'll finish off the show with Second Breakfast. Aaron Rand joins me at 8:40. The Andrew Carter Morning Show. 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
16: Good morning, it's 5 o'clock. I'm James Foster with your CTV News Update. Looking like it is going to be another hot and humid day today. Potentially getting up near 40 degrees with the Humidex. And you know what that means? There's always a risk of a thunderstorm when it gets that humid. It is 22 degrees. Your weather details are in moments. And here's what is making news. National Assembly adjourns for its summer break at the end of the day today, which means some of the CAQ's proposed legislation will not be coming into law. Among those dying on the floor, the proposed Quebec Constitution. CTV's Caroline Van Vlaardingen has more.
17: Bill 1 was subject to widespread criticism from civil rights organizations, legal experts, and First Nations leaders. Quebec Justice Minister Simon Jolin-Barrette insisted it would give Quebec more tools to defend the rights of Quebecers and the French language, but he says the bill needed the support of the opposition parties and he couldn't convince them to vote for it.
18: I asked them still yesterday, will you agree to adopt that bill since the end of the session? And clearly they say no. So I try hours over hours to be constructive, to answer all their questions and to make that happen. So for now, for June 11, that not happen, but future is open.
16: Now, another proposed law that is likely not surviving, Bill 8, which would have extended language laws to adult education and vocational training centers. The focus is likely to be put on Bill 3, which is the CAQ government's electoral map overhaul. That's likely to come as the one independent MNA that's been holding up its adoption told Le Devoir yesterday that now he's going to support it as of today. And Bill 23, which overhauls the province mental health laws to allow authorities and health professionals more easily and proactively detain individuals experiencing a mental health crisis. Now, one of the proposed laws that did manage to pass before the break is the new rules on energy drinks for teens. Bill 9 bans sales to anyone under 16 years of age and forbids adults from buying the drinks if they're for anyone 15 and under. Fines will range from $100 for a teen who buys one of the drinks and up to more than $60,000 for retailers and double that for repeat offenders. The bill was a response to the death of 15-year-old Zachary Miron, who died after the Red Bull that he drank had a fatal reaction with his ADHD medication. Now, also moving into law is Gabby Renault's bill, which will allow you to put in a request for the criminal history of a new intimate partner as a way to prevent domestic violence. Public Security Minister Yann Lafreniere says that they're already preparing a lot of requests.
0: We get ready for about 10,000 requests a year, which is way more than Alberta. Alberta was 372, so we're getting ready for many requests, and better safe than sorry, so we'll be ready for that.
16: Bill is named after 43-year-old Gabby Renault, who was killed allegedly by her partner, who had a history of domestic violence. As things are heating up here in Montreal, people in Lachine are now being asked to conserve water while the city carries out work on three main water distribution lines. The list now includes all boroughs for the city except two, Pierrefonds-Rocks Borough and Ile-Bizarre-Saint-Geneviève, also on the list of those being asked to conserve their water, Côte-Saint-Luc, Hampstead, Montreal East, Montreal West, TMR, and Westmount. Prime Minister Mark Carney says the opening of the Gordie Howe International Bridge was delayed at the request of the United States. When asked about Michigan State Republicans pushing to renege on the bridge agreement, Carney said that Canada paid for the bridge.
8: We ensured that half of the construction work and the activity associated with it was shared with Michigan, and the benefits, of course, of the bridge will be shared by all.
16: Prime Minister saying that the bridge delay is not connected to ongoing negotiations on the Canada-US-Mexico agreement on trade. Staying with the Prime Minister, he's heading overseas this morning for a six-day trip that begins with a stop in Paris and a meeting with French President Emmanuel Macron. It is his ninth trip to Europe as the continent takes on greater importance following the cooling of Canada-US relations. Carney has been looking across the Atlantic for new and less volatile trade and security partnerships. He's set to wrap up the trip with the annual G7 Leaders Summit in the French Alps. World Cup fever arrived in Vancouver yesterday as thousands of fans of Team Mexico went wild at the city's fan festival at Hastings Park, where they watched their team score the first goal and the first victory of the tournament this year. Paula Maria is executive director of the community group Latincouver. She says that it's an important moment for the culture.
9: We want to bring all the community and feel proud where we're coming from and be together and celebrate in a happy and joyous way.
16: Canada is kicking off its World Cup campaign today at 3 o'clock this afternoon. A Florida man is now suing several law enforcement departments after a wrongful arrest that was prompted by artificial intelligence. Robert Dillon was arrested at his home in Florida in 2024. ABC's Andrea Fuji tells us why.
19: Dillon was accused of trying to lure a young child at a restaurant in Jacksonville Beach, 300 miles away. An investigator there submitted surveillance photos of the suspect to an AI facial recognition program, which found a 93% match to Dillon. The only other evidence? A witness who picked Dillon's photo out of a lineup.
16: Now, Dillon says he's never even been to Jacksonville. The charges were dropped last year, but Dillon says it's taken about a year now just to get his record cleaned up. Golfer Phil Mickelson has now been kicked out of his California club. Hannah Bada has the story.
20: His longtime club near San Diego confirms it has banned him. Golf Digest says it happened after Mickelson was accused of inappropriate contact with a female employee. An attorney for Mickelson says there is video evidence contradicting the allegations.
16: 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Coming up, Andrew Carter is here. He'll take you through the full forecast. Will we see a thunderstorm today? Who knows? It's a forecast for Montreal. Have a bit of sports news for you. How did Game 5 of the Stanley Cup Final go last night? And then, well, yeah, Trudy's still in for Elias, so I'll tell you what I've been reading in the morning newspapers.
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0: Olivia Rodrigo performing Stupid Song on Jimmy Kimmel last night. This is how we start off your June the 12th on the Andrew Carter Morning Show. It's another warm day in Montreal. We're expecting a high of 29 degrees with a humidex that will make it feel more like 38. Already feels like 33 at the airport, 25 on the thermometer, cloudy. We have a chance of showers in the forecast today for a change. Chance of showers this afternoon. Risk of a thunderstorm later this afternoon, high of 30 with a humidex of 38. Sunny tomorrow with a high of 28 degrees and some rain moving in Saturday night and into Sunday. Sorry, did you say that in my ear?
1: I said that into your ear.
0: Okay, so just say it on the air. Like, honestly, because I can't tell the difference between if you say it in my ear or say it
1: on the air. So, as we have noted several times over the last couple of days, something's going on at Environment Canada. Their 5 o'clock update was published at 5:13 this morning.
0: Okay.
1: So
0: you're saying the forecast high has been updated to 31.
1: Yeah,
0: 31. I'm saying who cares? 1 degree? Like, seriously? It's going to feel hotter than Hades anyway. 39 degrees with the humidex now and a high UV index today. So the latest forecast just in from Environment Canada. Mix of sun and cloud, becoming cloudy this afternoon with a few showers. Risk of a thunderstorm late this afternoon. And a gust to 40, high of 31 with a humidex of 39 and a high UV index. Same thing. Forecast hasn't changed for Saturday, except that it just says periods of rain now for Sunday. Saturday, sunny and a high of 28 degrees. Okay, right now at Trudeau International Airport, it is 22.
1: Yeah, the hourlies were one of the other things that I was checking because I have a soccer game tonight, so I was trying to figure out if there's going to be a thunderstorm tonight. So before, it was a little bit later in the afternoon when the thunderstorms were supposed to start, maybe sometime around 5 o'clock. Now they've been moved up to about 3 o'clock is when the risk of thunderstorm starts.
0: Well, these people at Environment Canada are starting to annoy me because yesterday's forecast was not very accurate either.
1: Nope, not one bit.
0: So, yeah. So, you know, it's getting to the point where you can't make plans based on this forecast. So
1: yeah, well, we're going to talk about that coming up.
0: Are we good?
1: Yeah.
0: Okay. The price of gas this morning is down a cent. You got 182.9. Thanks for checking in, Chris from RDP and South Shore Steve, and we have up and down St. John's and DDO. In sports, the Ketchups beat the Mustards last night, 4-2. Carolina over Vegas, 4-2. Got a text message last night. See, what time was this? Just before 9 o'clock. It says, watching the game. All tied up at the end of the first. Can't unhear Andrew Carter's referring to them as the Mustards versus the Ketchups. Well, that's nice that I'd stay with you all day.
1: Which is even funnier because last night they were wearing black and white jerseys.
0: Oh, were they?
1: Yeah.
0: So. That's interesting. Because every time I see them, they're wearing red or mustard.
1: Yeah.
0: Yeah. World Cup. Mexico City opening game of the World Cup. Mexico beat South Africa 2-0. And also in Mexico at a different city. South Korea over Czechia 2-1. Big day, big sports day in Toronto today. Canada versus Bosnia Herzegovina, and also the Yankees are in Toronto to play the Jays, and at Los Angeles, U.S. versus Paraguay at 9 o'clock, and in the CFL, Toronto visits Montreal tonight at 7. Okay, have we done everything here? Dive into the newspapers?
1: Yeah, sure. Why not?
0: Okay. And our informational portals at CTV Montreal, an easier way to get from the source's REM station to the airport.
1: Yep. Now there's a direct bus that'll take you there if maybe you don't want to drive or you want to just get a straight shot from the source's station, which is, what, just above Hymas and Sources Boulevard all the way out to the airport, as the STM and the REM have come together and they're saying, hey, through the summer and into the fall, we're going to now offer bus route 815. So another bus route that everybody on the West Island now has to remember after all of the recent changes that were made thanks to the new REM station. So now this one is set to run from June the 17th to October the 19th. If you frequent that area and you know the 209 bus, it's basically just an express 209 bus. Rather than stopping five or six times along Sources as it goes up the street, now it'll just go from the Sources station straight out to the airport instead of going all the way down Sources and then out to the terminus in Dorval. It's cutting out the terminus in Dorval, cutting out all the stops on Sources, and it just goes straight from REM to the airport. So it's going to be running every 15 minutes during your peak hours, every 30 minutes, every other time of day. And then everybody's asking, well, why aren't you making this permanent? And they're saying, well, we're going to run a pilot project and we're going to see, and then we're going to open up a commission.
0: Get it, a pilot project to the airport. Get it? Get it?
1: Yeah, so, you know, then eventually there's going to technically be a REM line that goes out to the airport eventually, right? Right? That's still going to happen, right?
0: Oh, yeah.
1: And that's going to run swimmingly.
0: Soon come. Yeah.
1: That's going to be great. But, yeah, so if you need to go from the REM station at Sources to the airport real fast, it's going to use the reserve bus lanes that are there, which, as somebody who goes up and down Sources pretty often, everybody uses those reserve bus lanes, whether you're a bus or not. So I don't know how express it will be. But yeah, there's a new bus.
0: Okay. Something to look forward to. Journal de Montréal. The people accusing the massive Desjardins data theft have a problem.
1: Yeah.
0: With how their trial is going.
1: Yeah, so this is a bit everywhere right now, but multiple papers have this because the people accused in that massive Desjardins data theft, they're arguing that the judge handling their case is making a major mistake. So a bit of the background here, six people are facing charges related to the 2019 Desjardins data leak. It's one of the biggest privacy breaches in Canadian history. They were never formally charged until 2024, so quite a bit of time passed. Their lawyer now trying to file an application for abuse of process, which is basically a request to stop the prosecution entirely because they believe the government and police were doing a little backdoor, you know, bad stuff, I guess, essentially. Yeah, they say they were acting improperly. Specifically, they claim that the police and government were potentially leaking things to the media that publicly identified their clients for years before charges were ever laid, potentially harming their right to a fair process. Now, you know, if you were following this case over the last little while, I feel like it was every couple of months there'd be a picture of a guy and a claim in like the Journal de Montréal or at La Presse or somewhere else saying, oh, this guy is related to this. And so that's kind of what they're pointing to in this. The issue now is that the judge who's overseeing the case says, well, I understand what you're saying, but I'm not going to decide until after a verdict as to whether or not your clients are guilty or not guilty is rendered. So they're like, but wait, that kind of defeats the whole purpose of us getting a fair trial because you're saying you're going to rule as to whether or not it was a fair trial after the trial happens. So they're now taking their case to Quebec Superior Court and saying, whoa, we need you to kind of stop this case before it goes forward because we think that the judge is handling all of this isn't doing so properly. And then on top of all of this, the defense is also trying to get the journalists who've been publishing stories about their clients all of this time. The lawyers here are trying to get them to reveal who leaked the information to those journalists, which, as we have seen of late, that can open its own can of worms. So it'll be interesting to see how this one shakes out.
0: You lost me about 2 minutes ago. Like, honestly. Like, they either did it or they didn't do it.
1: Well, so, we don't know. Well, we don't know.
0: Okay. Okay, I guess it's important to get a fair trial.
1: Yep.
0: But that's not going to be made into a movie, that story.
1: No. Okay. Not this part of the trial. Maybe the actual data theft itself, yeah, eventually, one day. But not this trial part.
0: CTV National News. Did somebody figure out what's wrong with Environment Canada?
1: Yeah, you've been calling for a parliamentary commission, yes, to look into Environment Canada, yes, forever now.
0: Here. Harumph.
1: But maybe this Manitoba man knows why the forecasts are, let's just say, less than accurate these days. Let's be kind, shall we? What do you think, Andrew? What do you think the reason behind it could be?
0: They fired a lot of people.
1: Yeah, budget cuts.
0: Budget cuts.
1: Yeah. John Hainsiak is a professor of atmospheric science at the University of Manitoba. He and others in the prairies are recently hit by a major storm with some tornadoes, and cleanup out there continues. And he says weather radar, critical tool, providing real-time data that helps predict these types of severe weather events. But he says Canada's current radar system, I'll put this nicely, has limitations, let's put it. He says forecasters can't detect the rotation in thunderstorms because the radar is just kind of one big pixelated blob that they're using. And so in 2026, federal government invested around $180 million to install 33 new weather radar systems across the country. That was completed in 2024, but recently Environment and Climate Change Canada disbanded its radar research team. So they're not really working on radar anymore. And that's kind of a big thing that you need to, I guess, accurately predict the weather. And so Hainsiak is one of the weather specialists here that's kind of saying, hey, you know all those people that you fired over at Environment Canada? Turns out it makes it really hard to accurately predict the weather when we don't have smart people working on this type of thing. So
0: they're out of all the government waste, that's where they decide that they're going to fire people at Environment Canada.
1: Yeah, so they got rid of the radar research team. And Hainsiak says here that the change came as quite the shock, and he'd like to see some improvements in the radar system instead of just seeing more cuts to the research team. He says, without sustained research support, the system is not being fully utilized. And if you want an example of that, look at yesterday's forecast.
0: Well, yeah, well, look at today's forecast, and I don't know, maybe a meteorologist could explain this to me. I'm looking at today's hourlies, okay, for the 12th of June. We got a mix of sun and cloud through the morning, and then we're looking at, around 2 o'clock, an 80% chance of a few showers, a risk of a thunderstorm that remains with us from basically 3 p.m. through about 9 p.m. tonight. If I look at the AccuWeather forecast for Montreal, instead it never goes up to 80%. It's got 25% starting at about 9 o'clock this morning, increasing to 47% by this afternoon, when Environment Canada says it's going to be 80% chance of showers or thunder showers. So it's just it's a strange difference in how, you know. And some people claim that the AccuWeather is more accurate than the
1: it's almost right there in the name.
0: You're right. What am I thinking?
1: I'm looking at the Weather Network. Oh boy, this is just like pop up central right here on Weather Network. I think I just had like 9 pop ups here. Yeah. On the Weather Network site, as of 2 o'clock, there's maybe a 40% risk of thunderstorms, and it stays 40 right up until about 6, then it jumps to 60, but then by 8, it's kind of done. So
0: interesting, because they've just got strict 80% chance of showers or thunder showers at Environment Canada from 3 to about 9 p.m. tonight. And this is upsetting to me, because I want to tell you about the forecast every single day, and I don't want to get it wrong, right? But I'm not a meteorologist, so I have to depend on information from Environment Canada. So it's like, I don't like this at all. This annoys me.
1: Next time you're out in Ottawa, you should maybe...
0: I should do what?
1: Maybe ask them to start looking into this.
0: Really? Like shout something up from the balcony at the question period.
1: Next time you get the invite, be like, hey, look into Environment Canada.
0: Yeah, maybe I'll dress up as a cloud and stand outside Parliament Hill. Okay, we've got a word of the week on the interweb, and maybe this applies to you, and I'll tell you what that is next.
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0: So tell me, how's your week been so far? Huh? Summer's basically here, but it seems like we're getting into that, just trying to get ready, right, for everything.
1: We're in that period where the kids are essentially done with school, yeah. But they're not. And so you're kind of just really waiting for the clock to run out here.
0: Kids are going crazy. You got stuff to do around the house. It's a million degrees outside. Luckily, thanks to the internet, James, there's a word to describe this feeling.
1: Oh, what is it?
0: Exhauster well-mulated. If you've ever been exhausted, overwhelmed, and overstimulated at the same time, this is the word for you. Also, if you tell someone you're exhauster well-mulated, chances are they'll feel bad for you and help you out in some way.
1: Because they'll be like, are you having a stroke?
0: Exhauster well-mulated. It's funny, I was kind of feeling that way this week. Exhauster well-mulated. 30 seconds of CTV News Update with James.
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1: Good morning, it's 5:30. I'm James Foster with your CTV News Update. National Assembly hits its summer break at the end of the day today, which means some of the CAQ's proposed legislation will not be coming into law. Among those dying on the floor, the proposed Quebec Constitution. Also, the bill not surviving, or at least not likely to survive, Bill 8, which would have extended language laws to adult education and vocational training. The focus likely to be put on Bill 3, which is the CAQ's electoral map overhaul. That's likely to come as one of the independent MNAs that's been holding up its adoption, telling Le Devoir yesterday that he does plan to cave and support that adoption later today. Prime Minister Mark Carney is heading overseas this morning for a 6-day trip that begins with a stop in Paris and a meeting with French President Emmanuel Macron. It's his 9th trip to Europe as the continent takes on greater importance following the cooling of Canada-US relations. And now with the latest from your CJAD 800 Traffic Center, we say good morning to Debbie Marcellos.
8: Well, good morning. It's a great one coming in from the South Shore. The volume is very light and no problems in from Laval. On the Met West, a minor slowdown at St. Michel, and then it slows from Lacadie to Stinson. 25 South for Lafontaine Tunnel, down to one lane at all times to the South Shore for ongoing road work. It's backing up at Sherbrooke. Traffic moves well on DeCary Expressway, the T-CAN, and the 20. 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Traffic and transit every 15 minutes on CJAD 800. 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
1: And from your Dormez-vous Weather Center, today could be a nice morning with some sun and some cloud, and then that could change over to, well, some thunderstorms this afternoon because it is going to be hot and very humid. The daytime high today is 31 with a humidex will be just shy of 40 degrees through a good portion of the late afternoon. It looks like we're getting the daytime high by about 3-4 o'clock this afternoon. On Saturday, hopefully it clears out and we see a high of 28 degrees. The clouds do look like they come back for Sunday. Another high of 28, but possibly with some rain at some point. It is 22 degrees, already feels like 30. Your next CTV News update is at 6 o'clock.
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0: Another hot summer day in Montreal. World Cup continues. Carolina goes ahead. And Prime Minister Carney is on the road again. Your top five for the 12th of June, coming up next.
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0: All right, good morning. It's 5:39 and the 12th of June. Welcome to it. Anthony DiBiasio of Master Control wearing his Canada... Is that an official World Cup Canada soccer jersey? Wow. Somebody's got too much money. What'd that cost you? An arm and a... Just an arm. You said just an arm, not an arm and a leg. Top five, first of all, the forecast, we've got a mix of sun and cloud through the morning. It's going to be another hot day, hot and humid. We've got a chance of showers or thunder showers through the afternoon and into the early evening. Tomorrow looks like a beautiful day, sunny and 28. The high today, 31, will feel like 38 when it peaks with the humidex. Quebec's National Assembly has unanimously passed the Gabi Granot law. It allows you to... request information about a current or former partner's history of domestic violence. The legislation named after Gabi Granot, a Saint-Jerome woman who was killed by her partner last September, despite his reported history of violence against women. Nearly a half a million Canadian households, including almost 140,000 in Quebec, we'll lose door-to-door mail delivery beginning in 2027 as Canada Post expands its use of community mailboxes. I can tell you as somebody who has to go to a community mailbox, if you're able, it's not so bad. In fact, it's kind of liberating somehow that you have the opportunity to visit your mail whenever you want. I don't know. I thought I would hate it, but I actually like it a lot. Prime Minister Mark Carney is heading overseas this morning for a six-day trip that begins with a stop in Paris and a meeting with French President Emmanuel Macron. It's his ninth trip to Europe as the continent, well, since he's been Prime Minister. He's been there more than that. He used to live there. As the continent takes on greater importance following the cooling of Canada-U.S. relations, speaking of that, the opening of the Gordie Howe International Bridge between Windsor and Detroit was delayed at the request of the U.S., when asked about Michigan State Republicans pushing to change the bridge agreement, which saw Canada shoulder construction costs in exchange for tolls to cover the cost, Carney said, Canada paid for the bridge. So the deal was, we paid for the bridge, we collect the tolls until the bridge is paid for, and then we split the toll money. That was the original deal. In sports, a lot of it going on. I don't want this to get lost in all the shuffle. The Alouettes are home versus the Toronto Argonauts tonight at 7 o'clock at Molson Stadium. Korea and Mexico won their opening games of the World Cup yesterday. This afternoon at 3 o'clock, Toronto, we're going to play. Canada plays Bosnia-Herzegovina. And also in Toronto, the Yankees are in Toronto to play the Jays tonight. And last night, the Hurricanes beat the Vegas Golden Knights 4-2 to move within a victory of winning the Stanley Cup. It's National Red Rose Day, it's Superman Day, and it's International Falafel Day. Traffic's on the way. Here is your late night roundup.
22: Jimmy Kimmel.
23: President Trump was not at Game 4. He elected to fart nap at home. He decided to stay home and get booed by his wife instead. He has been gearing up for his big UFC-themed birthday party on the White House lawn this weekend. They've been billing this as

0: even though it is taking place on Trump's 80th birthday. We're holding a 4th of July party on June 14th. A holiday that is named the 4th of July is on June 14th. And in case you're wondering what kind of gift to give the president, it just so happens that the Trump family is offering a special commemorative coin with his head on it for this UFC event for the low, low price of only $11,999.99. You can see, though, it's a beautiful coin. Julius UF Caesar is pictured. This is 1 ounce of pure PF70 rated gold. Just by comparison, an ounce of PF70 rated gold in coin form without his head on it goes for about $4,500. So this is a deal. If you read the fine print, which they would prefer you do not do, you will learn that the coin is intended for individual enjoyment only and not for investment purposes. It is not legal tender and has no face value. You really have to hand it to Trump. I mean, it takes a special kind of con man to sell your supporters money they cannot spend any place.
1: Some news from Washington today. Trump talked about the Lincoln Memorial reflecting pool, and once again, he bragged that the pool is taller than any building in the world. At this point, Trump sounds like someone who dove headfirst into the shallow end. You know what I'm saying? Switching gears, the Vatican just announced that earlier this week, Pope Leo met with Bad Bunny. After being forgiven for his sins, he's now just Bunny.
2: Oh. Seth Meyers.
3: President Trump today signed a $70 billion immigration enforcement funding bill into law. There's now so much money devoted to keeping foreigners out of the country, the U.S. might just win the World Cup. Researchers published a study this week that attributes falling U.S. fertility rates on the invention of the iPhone, I guess because it made it easier to look up the cost of childcare. And finally, an Air Canada pilot was arrested this week after an investigation uncovered that he has been flying for at least 17 years without a proper license. If convicted, he could face up to 5 years at Frontier.
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8: It's 5:45. Another gray morning in Montreal. We're supposed to see the sun at some point. Let's take a look at your ride-in. CJAD 800 traffic. Here's Debbie Marcellos.
9: Good morning, Andrew. Morning. A very light Friday drive. We have a light drive-in from the South Shore, easy in from Laval. On the T-Can and the 20, traffic is moving well. No problems on DeCary Expressway. Just some volume on the Met West. It's a usual slowdown just around St. Michel and then from Lacadie into DeCary, and ongoing roadwork at Lafontaine Tunnel down to one lane to the South Shore. So it's slowing on 25 South at Sherbrooke. But we have a problem with the Orange Metro line this morning. Service interruption between Lionel Groux and Beaubien. 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
8: 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For details, the CJAD Dormez-vous weather forecast, a mix of sun and cloud this morning. More cloud this afternoon with showers possible. Risk of a thunderstorm late this afternoon. The high today, 31, will feel like 39. So a hot, humid day. Tomorrow, nice, sunny, and 28 degrees. Kira Yeager is producer of the Andrew Carter Morning Show. Antonio DiBiasio in Master Control. So, okay, so where did you get that that Canada jersey?
10: Canadian Tire.
8: Really?
10: Yep.
8: Combien?
10: It was a lot.
8: Well, what's a lot?
10: A lot is a lot. But, you know, it was, I have a Team Italy jersey.
8: Right, right, okay.
10: I mean, you know.
8: Of course.
10: When you're Italian in Montreal, you're kind of born with it.
8: Right.
10: And then I collect team jerseys throughout Italy. So like whenever we went to go visit, you know, like a tourist, I'd buy the team jersey of them.

0: that particular city.
1: Okay.
0: So this World Cup came around, and I'm like, I don't have a Team Canada one. I have all these Italian, you know, things, and sure. I don't have my own country. So I bought it.
1: It looks, it's a good looking shirt. So it's red with a Nike swoosh on, that would be on your right side of your chest, yeah. And the Canada logo on the left.
0: And then the shirt itself is sort of like a maple leaf.
1: Oh yes, it's sort of,
0: yeah, designed into it.
1: You're designed right into it, but it's basically you look at it, it's red. It's nice.
0: Yep.
1: I like that. But you won't tell me how much, eh?
0: Nope.
1: I'm not the cops. You know that, eh? I'm not in charge of your budget. I'm going to say $100 and you say less, you give me a sign for less or more. You don't even want to do that. Eh? Okay. All right. That's fine. You know, you only live once, right? It's like, sure. Or your wife works at Canadian Tire, so you can bring it back. Get your money back if Canada doesn't do well. So here's what's coming up on the Andrew Carter Morning Show. Well, basically, let's talk about this first of all. It's what kind of useless days is it today? Oh, it's Falafel Day? And it's Superman Day. So. I used to love Superman. Used to have a subscription to Batman. I would say Batman, you know, some of the original, Batman just got too weird. Some of the original Batman comics, I think that's my favorite superhero. You?
0: No, for me, I was into Superman when I was a kid because, like, the movies came out, right?
1: Yeah,
0: Christopher Reeves.
1: Yeah.
0: And so I was all into that. But no, if I have to pick a super, well, I don't know if it's a superhero, but Iron Man.
1: Iron Man?
0: Yeah.
1: Yeah. Interesting. Yeah, but I'm more going by the comic books here, by the old school comic books.
0: Yeah.
1: You're going more by
0: I'm going with movies.
1: With the movies. I mean, I would have lost my mind if these movies were available to me when I was a kid. You know, about superheroes. It wasn't until, into the 80s that they really figured out that they could make, you know, good movies about...
0: I was lucky that when the movies came out, my kids were the right age.
1: Right.
0: Where they were super into it. Yeah, so it's so like, I got to bring the kids to the movies.
1: Exactly. So who's your favorite superhero?
2: I think I'm going to have to go with Superman because, like Anthony, when I was a little girl, I just, like, fell in love with him. Yeah. With the movies when they came out and Christopher Reeve and everything, I was, like, completely, smitten. Smitten with Superman, for sure.
1: All right. Superman it is, then.
2: Yeah.
1: Superman it is. Here we go. Coming up. After 6 o'clock, how do you make a cartoon about big sporting events? Terry Mosher has made a Aislinn Gazette cartoonist has made an entire career out of sketching big events, and he has a book about the 76 Olympics 50 years later. And he's also got some cartoons regarding the World Cup. We'll talk about it. It's always an interesting conversation. The Can't Lose Quiz before 7 o'clock is the Week in Sound. And the prize tickets to see Evanescence at the Bell Center. Nick Rose is an award-winning Canadian documentary writer and producer. He co-wrote the Crave true crime documentary Kings of Coke. And the two new chapters coming out in the Kings of Coke. Fascinating stuff.
0: Did you see the first? Awesome.
1: Awesome. And you know who Nick Rose is? That's Bad Pete Marrier's nephew.
0: Oh.
1: That is his... His sister, Tina's son. Yeah. I've known Nick since he was like a little baby boy. So that's exciting. That's coming up at 7:10. Kelly Alexander is, on entertainment this morning. In for John Moore, Dr. Mitch Shulman. Could that ringing in your ears be trying to tell you something? You ever get this? Ringing from time to time?
2: Yes.
1: Yeah.
2: I get it. What about you?
1: Yeah.
2: Yeah.
1: Yeah. I do.
2: I feel that wearing headphones all day, all the time might have something to do with it.
1: Yeah, I don't know. I don't know if it's that. I only wear them on one ear.
2: Okay.
1: So I get, you know, ringing seems to be coming from inside the head
2: somewhere. Yeah, somewhere. Somewhere in there.
1: It's not coming from me. I don't know. And Music Plus brand being revived. And we've got the Vice President of Innovation and Business Development at Attraction about this, what's happening with Music Plus, if that interests you. Chris Bumbray editor-in-chief of JoeBlow.com at 8:20 to talk about some of the stuff that's going on in the movie theaters this weekend and around town, including the big one, Steven Spielberg's latest film, Disclosure Day. And you've been hearing a lot of commercials for this on the on this radio station. And a World Cup update with TSN's Paul Desbailliers at 8:25. Is Aaron Rand going to join us today? I heard he wasn't on the radio yesterday. So
2: yeah, but you
1: sick?
2: Know what he said? No, even though he's not doing his own show, he has to join your show. So he's
1: really
2: very committed
1: well,
2: to still
1: of,
2: joining your show this
1: that's
2: morning.
1: That's kind of needy, isn't it?
2: I know. You should feel special.
0: I don't know. I think he's trying to do a takeover.
2: Oh,
1: you think he's
0: just saying.
1: To do that? Yeah, you think
0: just,
1: he is? You think
2: oh,
1: I should
2: boy.
1: Be paranoid? It's good to be paranoid as the morning show.
0: Yes.
1: Can I call myself a morning man still, or is that not politically correct anymore? Because that's what they used to call us more.
2: Why wouldn't that be correct?
1: I don't know.
2: Correct?
1: I don't know. I can't
2: sounds
1: say
2: right.
1: I can't say snowman.
2: No?
1: Or fisherman.
2: Oh, gosh.
1: So I oh, thought boy. It, like, wouldn't it be something more like a morning show host?
2: All right. Go with that then. Yeah. Do it.
1: What do you think, Anthony?
0: I don't know. Yeah, I never thought of you as a man.
1: That's true.
2: Oh, boy.
1: I am a little weepy from time to time. It's 5:54. Since it is Superman Day, here's comedian Andrew Dice Clay on the argument of the caped crusader, Batman, going up against the Man of Steel, Superman.
3: Batman versus Superman. Are you kidding me with this here now? Think about it. Bruce Wayne, billionaire, Batman, big shot, right? Shows up at a little costume party with the outfit. The little mask with the pointy ears. The utility belt. With a flashlight and a chain ladder and some pepper spray. What's he say? Stop! I'm gonna mace you! Superman. They call Superman Superman because he's a Superman. He's not from here. He's super. He jumps off a cliff. He's in Bangkok in 30 seconds. Going, I'm over here now. He's the Man of Steel. He looks at a pipe it bends. I wish I had that X-ray vision. I'd be in Victoria's Secrets every day just browsing.
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1: It's 5:59. You want to keep tuned for the forecast for the weekend coming up. We'll get an update after your 6 o'clock news because little unsettled today. Tomorrow at this point looks very, very nice. The day is here. Have you been waiting for this? Canada plays its first ever FIFA World Cup game on home soil this afternoon when it takes on Bosnia-Herzegovina at the Toronto Stadium. Captain Alphonso Davies was ruled out for today's game due to a hamstring injury he's still recovering from. The game time 3 o'clock, by the way. Montreal Alouettes set to host the Toronto Argonauts tonight in CFL action. The Carolina Hurricanes are one win away from their first Stanley Cup in 20 years. 4-2 win last night over the Vegas Golden Knights. And the Toronto Blue Jays are back in action tonight when they welcome the New York Yankees to town for a 3-game series. It's 6 o'clock.
18: Good morning. It's 6 o'clock. I'm James Foster with your CTV news update. Who knows what we're going to see today? Could be a nice morning followed by a pretty stormy afternoon. Really just a wait and see scenario. We do know though, it'll be hot and humid. 22 degrees right now. Your weather details are in moments and here's what is making news. The last day before summer break at the National Assembly, a national food strategy meant to expand on choice and hopefully lower some prices, and the BC company signing an out-of-this-world deal. All that and more coming up, but first let's head on over to the traffic center and see how your drive is going with Debbie Marcellos.
19: Well, still a nice light Friday morning drive, but we are seeing some more volume on Laurentian southbound. It slows now at Henry Bourassa to board the Metropolitan. On the Met West, it is a slowdown at Saint-Michel, and then it's heavy from Lacadie to Stinson, 25 south for Lafontaine Tunnel from Sherbrooke as you merge into one lane to the South Shore for ongoing road work, but all clear in from the South Shore, Laval, and Vaudreuil. We have a problem with the Orange Metro line, though. 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Until June 17th, subscribe to eBox 500 megabits per second internet for $55 per month and get a $100 prepaid card. 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
18: In the news, one day before the summer break, the Quebec government passed the Gabby's Law, designed to help prevent domestic violence. CTV's Caroline Van Vlaardingen has more.
12: The Gabby Renault bill will allow women who fear for their safety to fill out a form to get information regarding an intimate partner's history of domestic violence. The bill was born after the death of Gabby Renault, a woman who was allegedly killed last September by her partner, who had a long history of domestic violence. Renault's sister pushed for the bill and was at the National Assembly today saying Gabby was much more than a symbol or a statistic, but a sister and mother who loved her children and deserved to be loved.
20: Gabby n'était pas un symbole. Gabby n'était pas un dossier. Gabby n'était pas une statistique. Gabby, c'était ma sœur.
12: And the bill received support from all political parties.
18: Now, also making it in before the summer cutoff were the new rules on energy drinks for teens. Bill 9 bans the sale to anyone under the age of 16 and forbids adults from buying the drinks if they're for anyone 15 and under. The bill was a response to the death of 15-year-old Zachary Miron, who died after the Red Bull that he drank had a fatal interaction with his ADHD medication. One bill not passing before the end of the session today is Justice Minister Simon-Jean Barrette's proposed Quebec Constitution. Bill 1 had been widely criticized and it needed unanimous consent in order to get adopted before the end of the session. He will not get it, so Jean Barrette had to admit defeat.
21: I asked them still yesterday, will you agree to adopt that bill since the end of the session? And clearly they say no.
18: Jean Barrette says that the Constitution bill won't pass for now, but he does remain hopeful for its future. Another proposed law likely not making it through the day, Bill 8, which would extend language laws to adult education and vocational training centers. The Liberals in Ottawa announcing a national food strategy meant to expand choice and lower prices, they say. The strategy aims to help independent grocers compete with large retailers. Prime Minister Mark Carney saying that Canada relies on other countries for essential foods.
22: Nearly 90% of our fresh fruit and nuts are imported, more than 70% of our vegetables. And that reliance on foreign markets means that every global shock, foreign conflict, a drought, tariffs, shows up directly at grocery stores across this country.
18: Government says five large retailers dominate 75% of Canada's grocery market, along with much of the system for distributing food. The Toronto police officer shot and killed in the line of duty yesterday was executing a warrant linked to a terrorist investigation. CTV's John Woodward explains.
23: Toronto's police chief linking their operation on Martha Eaton Way to the shooting at the U.S. consulate in March. Within days of that attack, three synagogues in Toronto and Vaughan were also hit by bullets. Those attacks also came up in an investigation a world away, mentioned by someone wiretapped by U.S. authorities as he bragged about attacks in Amsterdam and Paris. According to an unsealed American criminal complaint, the man, an operative of the Islamic Revolutionary Guard Corps, said, "Our people were behind two attacks in Canada against the consulate and the Knesset." The RCMP confirming to CTV News their national security enforcement team was at the deployment Thursday morning.
24: This is an attack on Canada's freedom, and these people are financed. They're not casual criminals. These guys are, again, embedded, armed criminal gangs that are being financed to bring terror to Toronto, and the police are a frontline defense.
23: Against attacks that may have been commissioned a world away.
18: And a British Columbia company has been awarded a contract by the Canadian Space Agency to help human and robots on lunar missions. Space Dirt CEO Sean Riddle says that he's over the moon.
25: Contracts are very competitive, so I knew we had a chance, but this was the first big win for the company, and definitely a surreal moment.
18: Space Dirt and two other firms will now spend the next 10 months developing plans on how to generate power and manage the soil on the moon. For interviews and other audio, go to CJAD800.com or download the iHeartRadio app. Your next CTV News update is at 6:30.
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1: Yeah, I'm awake. Evanescence tickets coming up before 7 o'clock on the Almost Can't Lose quiz. Got a Money Minute as well as a World Cup report for you. Yeah, you excited about the World Cup? Are you? You're excited, you silly goose, aren't you? You're all about the soccer, aren't you? Aren't you, James?
18: Yeah.
4: Love the soccer.
1: Okay. And are the girls you coach, are they excited?
18: Yeah.
1: Good.
18: I think they're more excited for our trip to go see the Roses.
1: Interesting. This year. Okay. It's 22 degrees, mostly cloudy. Feels like 29 at the airport right now. Just a light breeze from the west-southwest at 9 kilometers an hour. We're expecting a high of 31 that'll feel like 38. And you know what? When that happens, we could get a shower or thunder shower this afternoon, starting around mid-afternoon. Through just past dinner time is when we have the greatest chance. Sunny tomorrow and warm with a high of 28 degrees. And then periods of rain now in the forecast for Sunday. That is a CJAD Dormez-vous weather.
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1: Canada will play its first ever FIFA World Cup game on home soil this afternoon when it takes on Bosnia-Herzegovina at Toronto Stadium. Canada will be in search of its first win in World Cup play, having failed to win in any other appearance in 1986 and 2022. Canada's never played Bosnia-Herzegovina international play. There are no World Cup games in Montreal, but Montreal is no stranger to big. That's so 1976 big world events to us. We're talking about the Olympics. And Terry Mosher, better known by his pen name Aislinn, longtime political cartoonist for the Montreal Gazette, has a special pre-Father's Day event with his 1976 Montreal Olympic scrapbook. And he's doing a book signing tomorrow at Cleo's in Pointe Claire bookstore. And he is on the line.
32: Our favorite bookstore.
1: How you doing there, Terry?
32: I'm good, Andrew. How are you?
1: I'm good. So this is back in the day. If we had a big event like the World Cup, you'd be there drawing sketches. I would assume you'd be.
32: For sure. And but I don't want to go to Toronto. You know,
1: I don't blame you. I was just curious about when you're drawing and you did this a lot for the 76 Olympics. When you're drawing an athlete. And, just to get the physiology correct, like what's your training as, or does that come naturally?
32: As a cartoonist or well, as an athlete?
1: Not as an athlete. No, to get, like, so that the muscles and the face and the nose, everything looks like real. Like, how do you do that?
32: Yeah, and also the real key is expression.
1: Yeah.
32: You can teach somebody anatomy and how muscles move and this and the other. But it's to align them to get the expression. Make them look dumbfounded, make them look happy, make them whatever it happens to be. Because the first thing people look at in a cartoon is the face. And so you instantly transmit a message by what the expression is on a politician's face. The better we know the face, of course, the easier it is to read the expression. And it's fairly easy once you learn a few tricks about eyebrows. It isn't, eyes aren't expressive. It's all the stuff around the eyes that are expressive. You know, like the eyebrows and the how wide the eyes are open and that sort of thing.
1: So was your best practice ground for this, you know, on a street in Quebec City years
32: a
1: ago?
32: A little street in Quebec City, yeah. That I started with a couple of other guys. It's a huge enterprise now. Rue du Trésor in Quebec City years ago in the 60s. And I met a girl there and fell in love and thought, gee, what can I do? So I sat on our street corner and started drawing first portraits, but that was boring because you had to make people look good.
1: Yeah.
32: Then I started to draw caricatures. It was a lot of fun. So, and I thought, oh, maybe I'll be onto something. Within a couple of years, I was doing covers for Time magazine. So it was very, very fast.
1: So have you ever run across any of those old caricatures that you did?
32: I have.
1: Really?
32: I have. People will write to me from time to time from Tennessee and different places. I was in Quebec City, and you drew my caricature, and we still have it hanging in the washroom, and, you know, stuff like that. Yeah.
1: Tell me about your 1976 book and the Olympics and how that's doing.
32: I love Cleo. They're such good people there. They're wonderful independent bookstore in Pointe Claire in that small plaza. You know, you've been out there a few times.
1: Yeah.
32: And we thought for Father's Day, you know, there's always, or even Grandfather's Day in this case, a lot of grandfathers would be interested in this book. Let's do a Father's Day special because, you know, people are saying, what the hell do we get Dad? You know, another tie? Well, maybe get an Aislinn book instead because it's quite, you've seen it and you've looked at it and it's quite a fascinating look at a time when Montreal was at its absolute peak in terms of international importance.
1: Yeah.
32: But it was, ironically, it was because of the Olympics we lost a lot of that because the astonishing debt that we're still paying for, kind of, you know, with repairs to the Olympic Stadium. So anyway, but a lot of stories in there that people aren't aware of or don't know about. And also at the same time, we'll give them a print of a little sketch of wishing Happy Father's Day to whoever's getting the book.
1: Yeah, that's a valuable little Father's Day present. Your book is great because it brings back, for if you have any personal memories of the Olympics, it brings back great, but it's also a great historical document in a way to learn about all the stuff that went on. I love that.
32: It's my 56th book.
1: Is that all?
32: Yeah, that's it. I'm shooting for 60, Andrew.
1: Is that all?
32: So,
1: wow.
32: Hopefully in 4 years we'll be doing another promo for whatever book it is.
1: If you could go back to Crescent Street or whatever, sitting in a bar with Mordecai Richler, do you think he would have ever believed that you had written more books than him?
32: No. He'd love to tease me. He said, so do you get your crayons out and draw us another book?
1: That's so funny.
32: I miss characters like that. Everybody's so straight-laced. Even the suits are too straight-laced.
1: Well, think about these iconic figures, Montreal figures that you would have hung out with in back in the day. So who else? Mordecai Richler?
32: Leonard Cohen?
1: Yeah,
32: but also, let's not forget, not everybody is famous. I hung out with some wonderful characters who nobody knows about. But I had to graduate from that, as you know, Andrew,
1: and
32: quit drinking in 85. And now I'm a happy, ordinary guy who still draws cartoons. I'm the longest working political cartoonist in North America. Did you know that?
1: I didn't know that. I, you know what? All you have to do is live long enough and you get to do that.
32: Yeah, and get my crayons out every day.
1: That's hilarious. It's always a pleasure speaking with you, and continued success. We'll try to send some people your way tomorrow. Plaza Point Claire, Clio Bookstore. What time are you going to be there?
32: What is it, from 10 in the morning till 2 in the afternoon.
1: Okay.
32: And then, of course, if people show up and want to talk Olympic stories, then we hang around for a little bit.
1: Okay.
32: Okay,
1: beautiful. Hey, thanks.
32: Okay, Andrew, thanks very much for this.
1: Okay, that's Terry Mosher Aislinn. He'll be tomorrow, what did he say, 10 to 2? At Clio Bookstore in the Pointe Claire Plaza. That's the one that's just north of, it's on St. off of St. John's, just north of the 20. And that's the side of the mall that's right next to the liquor. You know where that is, the liquor store. Right next to the liquor store. You know where that one is. Okay. 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
7: Well, Andrew, a very light Friday drive, still all clear in from the South Shore and in from Laval. We have a bit of volume on the Met West at Saint-Michel, then it slows at Saint-Laurent into DeCary. Laurentian South to board the Metropolitan, now just slowing after Côte-Vertu, so it has improved. And 25 South for Lafontaine Tunnel from just before Sherbrooke as you merge into one lane to the South Shore. We're having issues on the Orange Metro line this morning between Lionel-Groulx and Beaubien. Service is down, expected to resume at 6:35. 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Your next report at 6:30.
1: Well, we got a mix of sun and cloud this morning. A few showers possible this afternoon and this evening, possibly a thunderstorm. It's going to be very humid. A high of 31, humidex of 39, sunny and 28 tomorrow. It's 22 right now, feels like 29 at Trudeau International Airport. It is 6:18. Arnie Zweig is on the way with a Money Minute next.
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1: 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Good morning, Arnold.
16: Happy Friday, Andrew.
1: Happy Friday. Do you ever feel like your neck is strained from your head going up and down and up and down watching the market? It's crazy. What, it was up nine? The Dow was up 929 points yesterday. The TSX up 520. The NASDAQ was up 640 points. I'm looking at Tokyo this morning. The Nikkei is up almost to, 1,800 points. What's going on?
16: Yeah, and see what happens when President Trump cancels plans to strike Iran? That's what happened.
1: Oh, okay.
16: So he canceled the plans to strike Iran last evening, and the markets just loved that. Oil prices fell at the same time, over $3 a barrel. It closed yesterday at $86.61. And now oil prices fell more. It's just above $84 a barrel. A few hours ago, Iranian state media reported that there was a proposed memorandum of understanding with the U.S., and it included the reopening of the Strait of Hormuz, canceling oil sanctions, releasing Iranian frozen frozen funds.
1: Yeah.
16: But the bottom line is that they will need further negotiations on nuclear issues. So this is far from a perfect settlement, but it's the first time in quite some time that Iranian state media acknowledged that the talks were moving forward. So that is what we're expecting today and throughout the weekend. Dow futures were about 420, 450 points higher when I started watching the screen about an hour ago. They're still higher, but not as high as that.
1: Okay, so when you say, like when we saw the 500 plus increase on the TSX and the 900 and whatever points on the Dow yesterday, is it right across the market? Is it broad based, or is it certain sectors that are doing well?
16: Yeah, so yes and no. We keep seeing a rotation out of certain sectors into others. So we're getting out of some of the techier sectors when there's a sell-off into more defensive sectors like healthcare, for instance. And so when we see the reversal, which is what we saw yesterday, you see more money going back into tech. And this is what's creating all this volatility between sectors. So yes, it was relatively broad-based. You do get relief rallies, but a relief rally will only get you so far. I think today, besides what's going on, today and over the weekend with the Iranians, all eyes are on NASDAQ today because the IPO, SpaceX's IPO, is officially scheduled to start trading around lunchtime.
1: Really? Really? So, what is expected to open at?
16: Well, nobody knows. That's the coin toss. The IPO offering was at $135 a share, okay, raising $75 billion. But, I've seen some analysts saying expect the first trades to be anywhere between 20% and 30% higher than that.
1: And who can, this is not something that I could go on my investor line and buy, is it?
16: Oh yeah, once it starts trading on NASDAQ, you could type away. I'd expect there to be a lot of volatility, and I'd expect that you don't put in an order for $135.10 because that most likely won't be filled.
1: I know, in general though, I know you don't like to get into specifics, but when you're buying, when you're a small investor and you're doing your online, whatever, it's Scotia or the Bank of Montreal or the Royal Bank, with the Bank of Montreal, it's Investor Line. And I just do that because that's attached to my account. It's probably smart if you want to buy something just to do it at market price. If you're buying a couple hundred shares, you're not going to.
16: Well, and you know,
1: that was a question.
16: No,
1: by the way,
16: no, yeah, I understand it was a question, but the answer is no. I always like putting a valuation, a top number as to what I'm prepared to pay. Okay. So if the issue price is 135, and you put in market, and you get filled at 170, you know, would you be, you know, devastated?
1: Yeah,
16: if the answer is no,
1: but I'm not talking
16: so
1: about
16: sure.
1: I'm not talking about an IPO. I'm talking about just a regular everyday.
16: Oh, just a regular in a very liquid environment.
1: Yeah,
16: sure.
1: Okay, I got you. Hey, you have a good day.
16: Have a great
1: weekend.
16: Always
1: a pleasure. Yeah, thank you. That's Arnie Zweig, Scotia McLeod. And we have, since it is World Cup Day, we have this World Cup report.
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2: I'm John Rodenberg. At long last, it's World Cup Day in Canada for Canada. The first ever World Cup game on Canadian soil as Canada takes on Bosnia and Herzegovina this afternoon at 3 o'clock Eastern. And the news on Canada's many injured bodies was relatively encouraging. Although Alphonso Davies was ruled out of today's match, Coach Jesse Marsh says Davies is on track to potentially play as soon as next week's second game in Vancouver. All the other players nursing injury are good enough to play today, according to Marsh, including center back Moise Vombido. 30th ranked Canada has never won a match or even gotten a draw in six previous World Cup games as it takes on the 64th ranked Bosnians. The other host country, the U.S., also starts tonight. The Americans take on Paraguay. Yesterday, host country Mexico began the World Cup.
5: And in Mexico, they do with an opening here.
2: Mexico with a 2-0 win over South Africa in a game that featured three red cards. And South Korea came back from 1-0 down to defeat Czechia 2-1 in the other Group A game. 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
1: Canada and Bosnia-Herzegovina at 3 o'clock in Toronto. Big sports day in Toronto as the Yankees are in town as well to play the Blue Jays. And the Toronto Argonauts will be at Molson Stadium tonight, 7 o'clock, to take on the Montreal Alouettes. And I was calling them the Mustards versus the Yellows because when they were playing in Vegas, the jerseys were mustard color and red. But last night, apparently, they had different colors. So, but I can still call them Mustard in the Ketchups.
6: Sure.
1: The Ketchups won last night. Carolina Hurricanes are one win away from their first Stanley Cup in 20 years. Andrei Svechnikov scored twice, and Sebastian Aho added a second period goal in a breakout game for Carolina's top performers, Hurricanes 4-2 over the Knights. The Hurricanes take a 3-2 lead in that best of seven series.
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18: Good morning, it's 6:30. I'm James Foster with your CTV News Update. Hopefully a nice morning before what could be a stormy afternoon as temperatures will be hot and humid, and that means conditions will be pretty good for a thunderstorm later on. It is 22 degrees. Your weather details are in moments, and here's what is making news. A new report detailing the major problems with youth protection the last day in the National Assembly before summer break. And a problem with Lefty. All that and more coming up, but first, let's head on over to the traffic center and see how your drive is looking with Debbie Marcellos.
19: Well, it's still a pretty good Friday drive. Traffic all clear in from the South Shore and in from Laval. On the Met West, we have some volume from Lac-Cordaire to Saint-Michel. Then it slows at Saint-Laurent into DeCary. And the usual slowdown on 25 South for Lafontaine Tunnel as you merge into one lane to the South Shore. For ongoing roadwork, it's heavy before Sherbrooke. Still having problems on the Orange Metro line between Lionel-Groulx and Beaubien stations. Service is expected to resume in the next few moments, but we're waiting on an update. 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
18: In the news, a newly released provincial report highlighting a major issue within Quebec's youth protection system, with several regions and the province as a whole facing severe bottlenecks. Across Quebec, agents are handling a record 145,000 reports. In Montreal alone, over 650 local children are trapped on waiting lists for a formal welfare evaluation. All this as the city is dealing with a severe caseworker shortage. The delays mean that 1 in 10 vulnerable children are waiting over 100 days for an intervention. Officials do stress that high priority emergencies are handled immediately, but they do warn that there are still hundreds of kids who continue to slide through the systemic cracks. The National Assembly adjourns for its summer break today, and that means some of the CAQ's proposed legislation will not be making it through and coming into law. Among those dying on the floor is the proposed Quebec Constitution. Another law not likely to survive the day is Bill 8. That would have extended language laws to adult education and vocational training centers. The focus today is likely going to now be on Bill 3, which is the CAQ's electoral map overhaul. The one independent MNA that's been holding up that legislation from being adopted, telling Le Devoir yesterday that he's planning to support it when it comes up for debate later today. Bill 23 also overhauling the province's mental health laws. It would allow authorities and health professionals to more easily and proactively detain individuals experiencing a mental health crisis. It's a story that shook Toronto yesterday in what's been a devastating week for policing in Ontario. The death of a 43-year-old police constable came as police were executing a search warrant, all with connections to the shooting earlier this year at the U.S. consulate and potentially global terror. Reaction then poured in from across the country. Prime Minister Mark Carney commenting on the situation.
6: These officers, these brave officers serving, as I say, protecting our communities, we're in their debt forever. Our thoughts of the country mourn with their families, their loved ones, their fellow officers, their communities.
18: Now, there's still a 19-year-old suspect still wanted in connection to the U.S. consulate shooting investigation. Lebanon is facing more attacks from Israel.
20: Israel kept pressing on its offensive in southern Lebanon on Friday, carrying out more strikes as well as controlled demolitions in some of the villages, according to Lebanon's national news agency. The early morning bombings come after another intense fighting northwest of Khiam, around the major southern city of Nabatieh. The Israeli army said it has intercepted a UAV in the area where the soldiers are operating in South Lebanon. The fighting here continues despite a shaky ceasefire between the country and Israel. Here in Elaya, the municipality and churches have organized a food drive. Many people have lost their jobs. Farmers are unable to reach their farmlands, and there are fears the roads might get cut off because of the ongoing war. Israel continues to occupy large swaths of southern Lebanon while battling Hezbollah fighters, causing civilian casualties and damage to infrastructure. Hezbollah, which is not part of the ceasefire agreement between Israel and Lebanon, has launched frequent rocket and drone attacks.
18: And a well-known golfer has been thrown out of his longtime club after an incident with a woman.
21: Phil Mickelson has been kicked out of a San Diego golf club for inappropriate contact with a female employee. That's according to Golf Digest, which cited multiple sources as saying Mickelson is no longer welcome at the Farms Golf Club. That's where the six-time major champion has practiced and played for two decades. A spokesperson for Mickelson refers to it as a misunderstanding that has been cleared up. Mickelson has been out of the public eye for all but one LIV golf event this year as he deals with a serious family health matter that remains undisclosed. I'm Geffen Coolbaugh.
18: 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Your next CTV News update is at 7 o'clock.
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0: It's called Flow State. Keith Urban with his Yacht Rock album out today. Here he is at the American Music Awards. Summer breeze makes me feel fine. Well, that's just the thing. Would there be a breeze, it would feel fine. We're going to get a little bit of a breeze. Not much at the airport right now. We're from the west-southwest at just 9 kilometers an hour. We're expecting maybe gusts of 40 later on, but here's the thing. Could get a shower or thunder shower through the afternoon. Environment Canada says 80% chance, but I'm looking at some other models that say 50% or less. So I don't know if I'm I wouldn't advise you to change your plans. You got a soccer game tonight?
1: Yeah.
0: Yeah. So that's James Foster. So we'll see. He's a coach. We'll see. And he doesn't want to fry the little girls with a lightning strike.
1: Oh no! Either. Today it's a boys' game.
0: Oh, it's a boys' game today.
1: Yeah. They can play in the rain.
0: They can play in the rain. They're okay. But you don't want to get fried by lightning. I remember we used to play. We always knew it was bad when the hair on our arms started would just stand on end. You know, no, this can't be good.
1: Yeah. I had one game of terracotta, I forget how many years ago, and I'm just standing there, and you could see all the lightning in the distance, and all the guys on the field were just yelling at the ref, like, hey, think maybe we should cancel this? And I'm a goalie standing in between these metal posts, thinking to myself, this ain't worth it. Like, I'm sorry, this Metro 5 division game right now, not worth it.
0: Yeah. Oh, my God. But when you're out there, it's terrifying, isn't it? 22 degrees right now, mostly cloudy, just a slight breeze at Trudeau Airport. We're headed for a high of 31 with a chance of showers or thunder showers through the afternoon and into the evening. We're looking like mid-afternoon the chance starts. It'll feel like almost 40 with the humidex. 28 degrees and sunny on Saturday. Beautiful day in store. Not bad Saturday night now. And periods of rain moving in on Sunday. That is CJAD Dormez-vous weather. 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If I call your name, starting Monday after the 7 o'clock news, and you answer, you'll win a $100 Ernest gift card. And you'll qualify for the $1,000 Ernest shopping spree. If you miss the call, we'll move on to the next person. Ernest and News Talk Radio, CJAD 800. Trudy Mason and Trudy's Takeaways. Look at some commentary in this morning's newspapers. Tula Dramonis on Nosh, Nachos, and No-Nos.
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0: Trudy Mason and Trudy's Takeaways. Let's start off with the Montreal Gazette, Trudy. Mm-hmm. And Tula Dramonis weighs in on the Arthur's Nosh Bar.
7: Saying that as an English-speaking allophone Quebecer who supports Bill 101 and its enforcement, she's living a bit of a torn existence. So Tula Dramonis is saying, on one hand, I strongly believe in the need to protect French and understand the reasons for language legislation. On the other, it feels like not a month goes by when we don't get hit by groan-worthy headlines involving the overzealousness of inspectors from the language office when interventions come off looking like harassment rather than guidance, and hardworking people who contribute to our economy are made to feel more as threats than partners in preserving Quebec's uniqueness. So that's, of course, about the Nosh Bar. They got, is getting hassled by the language cops for Nosh and that downtown cafe where nachos apparently are not kosher on the menu.
0: Nachos.
7: Yeah. We had a great suggestion from one of our listeners yesterday, as when I was filling in for Elias and
0: Shut up and go away?
7: No, they said.
0: Are we talking about The Office?
7: The listener said the restaurant should rename the chicken nachos the Tabernachos.
0: That's funny. I like that. Well, they could do the same thing with the Nosh Bar, the Tabernosh Bar.
7: Yeah.
0: Huh?
7: Yeah,
0: I like
7: you're
0: that.
7: Right.
0: I like that. Journal de Montréal, Mario Dumont on seeing the real Justin Trudeau on the red carpet.
7: Yeah, talking about the butt grope of Katy Perry on
0: the
7: red
0: he
7: carpet.
0: Just put his hand on her bum.
7: Yeah.
0: Their boyfriend, girlfriend.
7: Yeah. Sure they are.
0: The butt
7: And
0: grope.
7: In their 40s and 50s.
0: Well, so what? They're in love.
7: Yeah, apparently.
0: We've had this conversation before. It doesn't matter how old you are.
7: Yeah.
0: When you could be 80 and you're 90, 100, you're still in love.
7: Disrespectful behavior is disrespectful behavior. Doesn't matter. Anyway, so when Mario Dumont
0: Did she call you and tell you that she was disrespected? Don't start.
7: Mario Dumont says that,

0: and is, oh, well, you know, really, franchement, you know, is this worthy of a former prime minister? And Mario Dumont said, oh, yeah, I had to be reminded 17 months ago, this was our prime minister on the world stage. So, you know, what was this? A voluntary gesture just to get people talking about him? Was he vulgar? Was he just too in love to be thinking? He said, the question we should be asking is whether Justin Trudeau was ever really suited to be prime minister. Did he have the preparation and the aptitude to take on that job? Was he really interested in the daily minute parts of administrating a state like Canada? What, you know, was he taking home piles of briefing reports? He says he's had a couple of worrisome reports, including one for a former foreign affairs office chief who said this was a prime minister who showed up badly prepared for international meetings. And the former prime minister of Australia said that, you know, made a note that Justin Trudeau presented himself to his international colleagues wearing Star Wars socks. So, in his opinion, Mario Dumont says, Justin Trudeau just always wanted to be part of the international jet set. He played his political role to get there, and now he's part of the jet set and living like a jet setter.
1: I really think people are overthinking this, honestly.
0: Yeah.
1: Philippe Masson-Foissy on why the World Cup has lost some of its allure this time.
0: Yeah, he says as a kid, the World Cup, it was like the Super Bowl to him. Loved soccer, loved the international aspect of the competition and so on. But you would think that with Canada both hosting some of the games this time around and having a team capable of surprising us all by how far it could go, we would be super excited about this. But for him, he's one of the more than 50% of Quebecers who say 59%, according to that Léger poll, that say they're not really looking at that tournament with any interest. And he says part of it is because of Donald Trump's immigration policies that blocked some of the participants from coming. Part of it is the open corruption of FIFA. Always ready, says Philippe Masson-Foissy, to put its hands in pockets. Part of it was also due to the fact that they've added commercial breaks in the middle of the two periods that soccer games are divided into, saying that FIFA is ready to corrupt the very game that it is supposed to defend simply to make even more money.
1: Do you mind if I engage in a PDA right now, a public display of admiration, Trudy? I think that you're fantastic. and this is so great. We've been talking about this for the last couple of days, and it's so interesting because there's one person who agrees with me completely and agrees with you completely.
0: Yeah.
1: I say, I'm so tired of people complaining about Trudeau with the butt touch. It's sweet and endearing for your significant other to show that type of affection. People who have an issue with this likely have troubles in their own relationships. And Jerry says, you tell him, Trudy. I agree 100%. It was disrespectful. It sends the wrong signal to young men who think they can grope women or their girlfriends when they feel like it. I wouldn't call that a grope.
0: No.
1: Anthony, come over here and I'll show you a grope.
0: It's not like he really dug in, you know, really.
1: It's not like he had Roman hands and Russian fingers, like we used to say. Remember, he's an international boyfriend. He's got Roman hands and Russian fingers. Okay, whatever. 6:47. And watching your ride in CJ 8800 traffic, here is Debbie Marcellos.
2: Well, we have a very light Friday morning drive and some good news for folks on the metros. The Orange Metro line service has resumed between Lionel-Grou and Beaubien after a shutdown in service for a while. On the Met West, we have some volume from Vio to Saint-Michel, and then it slows at Saint-Laurent into Decarie. Northbound Decarie busy now at Jean Talon. Eastbound Trans-Canada slows just before the Decarie Circle. And eastbound Highway 20 just slows at Turcotte. Traffic on 25 South for Lafontaine Tunnel from Ypres as you merge into one lane to the South Shore, and it's heavy on the northbound side of the Lafontaine Tunnel, just from the 132 into Montreal. while traffic is slowing

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1: It is 6:48. It's going to be a hot, humid day. We could get a shower or thunder shower this afternoon and into the evening. High today, 31. Humidex of 39. It is 6:48.

0: E. Carlos. 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This is suitable for a World Cup opening today of Canada's team. Soccer player Christine Sinclair, one of our biggest stars ever, is 43 years old. Former U.S. President George H.W. Bush was born on this date in 1924. Celebrations at CJAD.com. We got a long list to get through this morning. Want to wish our incredible husband and father, George Limonzakis, happy 52nd birthday. He's simple and humble and hates attention, but I know he will be pleased to know how much we adore the committed husband and father he is. Hugs and endless kisses from Sandra, Gabriella, Alexander, and our doggy, Charlie. Sandra sent that in. Please wish Miss Eileen Chan a happy birthday from all her friends in high places. That's from Todd Schneider. This came in from Kira McGurr, and it's for her dad, Brian McGurr. Big night tonight. We'd like to celebrate Brian McGurr on his retirement after 18 years of teaching in the special care counseling program at Vanier College. Throughout his career, Brian has inspired and supported countless students with his knowledge and belief in their potential. A dedicated government employee since 1981 and a social worker at Batshaw since 89, Brian has spent his life supporting and inspiring others both in and out of the classroom. His many years of service with Camp Amy Molson on the board of directors, including his current role as president, reflect that same commitment to the community. Dad, I'm so proud of all that you've accomplished and the lives you've touched. Congratulations on your well-deserved retirement and happy birthday, too. Wishing you all the best in this exciting new chapter with love. That's from Kira, his daughter. So you must have run across this guy over the years, Brian McGurr. Congratulations on a well-deserved retirement. It is 651-514-790-0800. If you would like to play the almost can't lose quiz, we've got Evanescence tickets, and we're going to play the Weekend Sound.
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0: It is 6:56, and Kyla from Côte d'Anges. You know Kyla? Kyla's on the line.
24: Hi.
0: Good morning, Kyla.
24: Good morning. How are you?
0: I'm good.
24: Love the show.
0: Thank you. Love your show, too. Where are you going to lunch today?
24: I'm just going to go just down the street. Not sure, not 100% sure.
0: Just
24: yes, it's Côte d'Anges. I have a lot of restaurants.
0: Yeah, yeah, just down the street somewhere. Okay.
24: Yeah.
0: All right. Well, that narrows it down a little bit. Okay, Kyla. We're going to play the Weekend Sound for Evanescence tickets, okay?
24: Awesome.
0: Awesome. Awesome.
24: I'm nervous.
0: Yeah, you know what? It's okay. Why, like, honestly, why are you nervous? This is going to feel like it's over before it starts. It's not worth getting nervous. I'll be nervous for you, okay?
24: Thanks.
0: Okay. Kyla, get three or so correct, and you will be a wiener, okay?
24: Perfect.
0: This is restaurant owner Reagan Steinberg on a message she received from the Office Québécoise de la Langue Française.
25: They're insisting I remove it from my window. There is a word. It's probably about 3 inches wide.
0: What is the word they want her to remove from her storefront?
24: Is this a cafe? One that was recently in the news?
0: Yes, it is.
24: Oh, is it Cafe Nosh?
0: It's Nosh. That's right. Give her a ding.
24: Oh, I'm so tired of the language laws. Getting ridiculous.
0: Oh, tell me about it. Tell me where you're going for lunch and I'll meet you. We can talk about it. God. This is Vermont State Treasurer on the Canadian side. Opening of the library. Wait a second. This is the Vermont State Treasurer on the Canadian side opening of the library that straddles the Canada-U.S. border.
26: You really have a choice. You can either build a wall or you can build a bridge.
0: Okay. What is the name of the library? I'm not sure I could name this library myself.
24: That I didn't hear that on the news. but I know they opened a new door so now Canadians can get in through another entrance, but I don't remember the name.
0: And the judges say, what is it? It's called the Haskell Free Library and Opera House. This is Ontario Premier Doug Ford with a prophetic statement on the opening of the new bridge between U.S. and Canada that's now been delayed.
2: Well, I hope so. I really hope so. It's going to happen. So let's see what really happens.
0: What is the name of that bridge? Named after a famous Canadian hockey player who played in Detroit for many years.
24: I'm going to guess, not right, Tim Hortons.
0: I like the way you think. Gordie Howe. This is Prime Minister Mark Carney of the swearing-in of the new Governor General.
3: These duties call for sound judgment, deep learning, and an unwavering commitment to the rule of law.
0: Okay, Kyla. What is the name of the new Governor General?
24: I don't know.
0: Lucy Jean. Give her a ding for being honest, you know what I mean? She didn't even try. Louise Arbour, I'll give you half a point for that. Marie-Philippe Poulin, the captain of Montreal's champion women's hockey team, being honored at the National Assembly.
5: That was quite the routing there. That was awesome for them to obviously cheer us on and obviously all these.
0: Okay, what is the team's name?
24: It's
0: Yeah, there you go. Kyle, have a great day. Enjoy your lunch, okay? Stay cool. Bring an umbrella just in case. It's 7 o'clock. Coming up after your 7 o'clock CTV News update, a fascinating look at one of Montreal's legendary criminal gangs.
6: Good morning. It's 7 o'clock. I'm James Foster with your CTV News update. Could be a nice day this morning. Maybe not so much this afternoon. We know it's hot. We know it'll be really humid. And we do know that, well, those added together mean we could be seeing a thunderstorm. It is 22 degrees right now. Your weather details are in moments. And here's what is making news. The National Assembly heads to its summer break, so what laws pass and which ones won't? More residents are being asked to conserve water. And did Shakira's hips lie, or were those hips not hers? We'll take a look at that and more coming up, but first, let's head on over to the traffic center and see what's the latest with Debbie Marcellos.
7: Well, we have a very light drive. Traffic moves well in from the South Shore and in from Laval. If you're heading out to the South Shore, expect delays at Lafontaine Tunnel, down to one lane in the tunnel at all times for roadwork. It's from before Sherbrooke. Met West slows between Saint-Michel, stop and go into DeCary. Northbound DeCary busy at Jean Talon up to the Metropolitan. Southbound DeCary moves well, but look out on the 15 southbound. We have a stalled truck at De La Vérendrye on the right shoulder. 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Traffic and transit every 15 minutes on CJAD 800. 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
6: In the news, it's the last day of business for politicians in Quebec City as the National Assembly heads into its summer break at the end of today. That means some of the CAQ's proposed legislation will not be coming into law. Among those dying on the floor is the proposed Quebec Constitution. CTV's Caroline Van Vlaardingen has more.
8: Bill 1 was subject to widespread criticism from civil rights organizations, legal experts, and First Nations leaders. Quebec Justice Minister Simon Jolin-Barrette insisted it would give Quebec more tools to defend the rights of Quebecers and the French language, but he says the bill needed the support of the opposition parties and he couldn't convince them to vote for it.
22: I asked them still yesterday, will you agree to adopt that bill since the end of the session? And clearly they say no. So I try hours over hours to be constructive, to answer all their questions, and to make that happen. So for now, for June 11, that not happen, but future is open.
6: Also not likely to make it through today is the extension to language laws that would have changed the way that adult education and vocational training centers work with their English focused training. Now, Bill 3, that's the CAQ's electoral map overhaul. That legislation may actually get to pass today, as the independent MNA that had been holding that up its adoption, telling Le Devoir yesterday that he will change his tune and support that bill later today. Also moving into law yesterday was Gabby Renault bill, which will allow individuals to put in a request for a criminal history of a new intimate partner. That is a way, the CAQ says, of preventing domestic violence. Public Security Minister Yann Lafreniere saying that they're preparing for a lot of requests.
4: We get ready for about 10,000 requests a year, which is way more than Alberta. Alberta was 372. So we're getting ready for many requests, and better safe than sorry, so we'll be ready for that.
6: Bill is named after 43-year-old Gabby Renault, who was killed allegedly by her partner, who had a history of domestic violence. Things have been heating up in Montreal, and now people in Lachine are being asked to conserve water while the city is carrying out work on three main water distribution lines. This means that the list of those being asked to use less water includes all the boroughs except Pierrefonds-Roxborough and Île-Bizard-Sainte-Geneviève. Also on that list is Côte-Saint-Luc, Hampstead, Montreal-East, Montreal-West, TMR, and Westmount. Leaders of Canada and France are meeting today as Prime Minister Mark Carney is in Paris for a sit-down with French President Emmanuel Macron ahead of the G7 summit next week. Carney will also hold a news conference before attending a dinner held by Macron. And Andrew, it's time to put on your detective hat. Or
0: yeah,
6: maybe just go stare at a woman's backside. Because it seems that some people have nothing better to do with their lives, so the internet is convinced that Shakira was replaced by a body double at the 2026 World Cup opening ceremony.
9: Certainly sounds like her.
6: It sounds like her for sure, but I mean, you can.
9: Wasn't there, was a Quebecer too who was involved in the choreography of that thing.
6: Yeah. So everybody was taking a real close look at that choreography, and they say, well, hours after the show, those theories began to spread, because while she was singing the official anthem, Die Die, her face was hidden behind real dark glasses, and everybody was saying, hey,
9: for the love of God,
6: those hips are lying. They think that those moves weren't actually Shakira. And what's making this even more, I guess, of a thing is the internet also discovered Shaki Becca. I don't know if you've looked this girl up. I highly suggest that you do. It's a woman from
9: Venezuela. Am I going to get in trouble? Is this going to be flagged at HR or something like that?
6: I can't guarantee you. Okay. But if you look up Shaki Becca, she's a woman from Venezuela. She looks identical to Shakira. Like, she goes around pretending to be Shakira. And, you know, the ultimate test, as I mentioned.
10: My hips don't lie.
6: Yeah, Shakira's hips don't lie. That's just a fact at this point. So if you want to confirm, feel free to go analyze frame by frame her hip work during the song, or you can just realize, you know, it's an internet rumor and it was actually her.
9: Well, thank you for bringing that important news to our attention. Thank you. I appreciate that.
6: No problem. I'm here doing the work, you know?
9: I know.
6: For interviews and other audio, go to cj8800.com or download the iHeartRadio app. Your next CTV news update is at 7:30.
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9: It's 7:07. I just got a text message here, 514-790-0800, from George, who is listening on his 70th birthday. He's on a golf trip. He's in Iceland. He said, I can't pronounce any of the course's names, but best courses on the planet. So he loves CJAD, and thanks us for keeping him company on his golf trip to Iceland. Now, there's a place to go for a golf trip. I hear they're actually, it's super expensive apparently in Iceland, but beautiful. The forecast for today, we're looking at a very warm day, 31 degrees, 39 with the Humidex, a few showers or a thunder shower or two possible through the afternoon and evening. And then tomorrow we're looking at sunshine and a high of 28 degrees. That is CJAD, Dormez-vous weather. Coming up next, Montreal's had a long reputation as a city of fascinating criminal underworld gangs, and a popular documentary series is taking viewers even deeper into that history. The acclaimed Kings of Coke has a couple of new episodes, and we'll take a look at them next.
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9: The acclaimed Kings of Coke franchise returns this month with two new chapters. New Blood explores the rise of a billion-dollar cocaine empire, the Quebec Biker War, and one of the largest police investigations in Canadian history. The Legend of Rory Shane examines the life and mysterious disappearance of one of Canada's most notorious bank robbers. Nick Rose, co-writer of Kings of Coke, is on the line. Good morning. Good morning, Nick. How are you?
17: Hey, Andrew. I'm doing very well. Yourself?
9: Fine. No problem. The Kings of Coke documentary, the original, talks a lot about the West End gang. Just remind us who the West End gang were.
17: Yeah, so, our were, could be. So the West End gang, you know, as we showed in the first Kings of Coke, were kind of this loose association of criminals from the West End of Montreal, mainly Anglo, mainly of Irish descent, who kind of started off, you know, as thieves, robbing banks, stealing cargo containers from the port, and then eventually kind of ascended to really having a big stake in the drug trade in Montreal.
9: Okay. And I always wondered, you know, when you do a series like this, is it dangerous for you?
17: You know, Kings of Coke, I think what kind of makes it special is that we're doing a historical look into things. So very often, you know, most of the players are dead. And it's just really kind of a reexamination of the past. So, you know, I'm not too concerned. And very often, you know, you'll hear murmurs from the underworld that, oh, you know, that was kind of cool, or that was kind of interesting, and they kind of like it too. You know, sometimes they think they look cool in it or something
9: right,
17: like that.
9: Right. One of the new chapters is called New Blood. So what is this? What new aspects does this reveal?
17: So New Blood takes off kind of where the first Kings of Coke ended, which is like in the early 90s, and it shows how the West End gang sort of got sucked into the biker war in Quebec from like 94 to 2002, and you know the sort of reach of the West End gang kind of reaches its peak. The international connections that they have, as well as their kind of control of the port, and you know there's this sort of epic biker war happening, yet the West End gang is supplying both sides, the Hells Angels and the Rock Machine, which is, you know, a very dangerous game to be playing on a lot of fronts.
9: Okay, the second new chapter focuses on Rory Shane. Who's Rory Shane?
17: So Rory Shane is a bank robber, most infamous for robbing a bank with a helicopter on Côte-Vertu back in 1979, which was, you know, just one of multiple brazen crimes he committed, including he robbed a bank in British Columbia, which, you know, he got away. He escaped in a sailboat. He escaped from prison multiple times. He held a courtroom hostage in Montreal. It's just kind of one crazy, you know, what the hell situation after the other with him.
9: And was he a guy from the Point? Like, where was he from?
17: So Rory was, we kind of get to the bottom of it. Even that was sort of shrouded in mystery at first, but Rory was originally from Germany, actually.
9: Really?
17: And he came over from Germany to Ontario, then kind of just meanders out to British Columbia, where he starts committing these bank robberies, and then is arrested. He creates such a ruckus in the prison system in BC that they say, okay, we're done with this guy, and they ship him out to the Quebec prison system, right outside of Montreal, where he escapes in 79 and goes on this wild bank spree for about 3 months. He really, he's really a thorn in the cop side.
9: It's so interesting when we talk about the West End gang. It seems like, you know, when people look back at this, do you find that they romanticize the West End gang quite a bit?
17: Yeah. You know, absolutely. I think there's a tendency to romanticize organized crime, period.
9: Yeah.
17: Which is, you know, a dangerous thing to do, because we're talking about, you know, a world that is very violent, very dangerous, very self-serving. And so as much as, you know, with, let's say, Rory Shane or New Blood, I mean, we kind of really want to highlight these moments of that are sort of incredible, incredulous, or whatever, you know, we have to balance that with not romanticizing it and showing the harsh reality and the cost on, you know, society in the New Blood, where we really get into how much the biker war affected Quebec's political landscape, social landscape, or in the Rory Shane story, where we see that this criminal emerged from a very, very painful childhood, lots of trauma, and so, you know, it's always kind of balancing that the nature of the crimes, which are spectacular, with the cause of it or the consequences of it, which can be very, very harsh.
9: Right. So Nick, when can we see these the next episodes of Kings of Coke on Crave?
17: Where? So New Blood will be premiering today on Crave, and The Legend of Rory Shane will be premiering next Friday, the 19th.
9: Okay, good. Hey, Nick, thanks a lot.
17: All right. Congratulations. Thanks a lot, Andrew. Hey, really appreciate
9: it. You take care. That is Nick Rose, one of the co-writers of Kings of Coke. Hey, you know who Nick Rose is, Debbie? That is Bad Pete Marier's nephew. That's his sister Tina's son. Yeah, I've known him since he was a little guy. 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Here is Debbie Marcellus.
1: Well, we're enjoying a very light Friday drive, but there is a stalled truck on 15 South at De La Vérendrye. It's on the right-hand shoulder, but with the towing, it's going to take some lanes, and so do expect some delays there. 15 northbound at De La Vérendrye is starting to slow, and on the northbound DeCary, Jean Talon, that's where we're seeing delays up to the Metropolitan. On the Met westbound, stop-and-go traffic between Saint-Michel and DeCary, all clear in from Laval and in from the South Shore. Eastbound TransCanada to board DeCary South slows at Côte de Liesse. 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
9: Thank you. 7:17. We've got a few showers possible. Maybe a thunder shower this afternoon and evening. High of 31. Humidex of 39. Nice day tomorrow, though. Sunny and 28 degrees. Kelly Alexander is in for John Moore with entertainment next.
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9: I don't want to dance. I have to dance. Why are we listening to Donna Summer? Kelly Alexander in for John Moore. How you doing there, superstar?
34: I'm good. Thank you so much for having me this morning. Yeah.
9: Why are we listening to Donna Summer?
0: Why not, Andrew? Well, her music catalog has actually been acquired by Primary Wave Music, and they've actually entered a partnership with Donna Summer's estate. So these two entities are going to work, you know, on her music catalog. They're going to share in her name, her image, and her likeness. And it's already been a long time since Donna passed away in 2012. She sold more than 100 million albums worldwide, and she had her Hollywood star back in the early 90s. And so this is really big news, because for sure they're going to do lots of things with her catalog. And I was trying to find out how much they were able to acquire this for, but I guess it's for a significant amount of coin, because they've kept the details unreleased.
9: Okay. The Songwriters Hall of Fame ceremony in New York City last night. Taylor Swift made history, did she?
0: Yeah, she did. So for a change. Yeah. So she's now become the youngest woman in history to be inducted into the Songwriters Hall of Fame. So that's a big deal for her. And, her fiance, Travis Kelce, managed to sneak in right, before she, I think, you know, did her acceptance speech, because he's been in Kansas City getting ready for the new season of football. So that was cool. The other people that were there, by the way, presenting and performing: Johnny Resnick of the Goo Goo Dolls, Somber, Steve Miller, and Billy Corgan. Paul Stanley and Gene Simmons were also inducted, Kenny Loggins, and Canada's own Alanis Morissette. So it was a big night in NYC.
9: Yeah, and apparently the conversation in New York is surrounding the Knicks, and whether President Trump cursed the Knicks, and if so, did Taylor Swift reverse the curse? Or is Taylor just a poser who has no business in the stands? Once again, the nation is divided, Kelly.
0: I understand it. Yeah. She had a nice t-shirt though.
9: What did it say on her t-shirt? I was trying to read that.
0: Stevie Nicks. Yeah.
9: Why?
0: Stevie Nicks. Well, I guess she's a big fan of the Stevie Nicks. So I think it was like a little playful, fun thing for her and her besties.
9: Oh,
0: like every celebrity.
9: Okay. Stevie Nicks.
0: Yeah.
9: Okay. I get it.
0: Yeah.
9: Okay.
0: Every celebrity was on hand that night. So we'll see what happens on Saturday, right? Or when the game goes. So
9: yeah. Mm-hmm. I still,
0: game four.
9: I look back at, Carly Simon album cover from, the 1970s and, still does it for me.
0: She's great.
9: She was beautiful. And she's so talented. So she's releasing her first new album of original songs?
0: Yeah,
9: in
0: 18 years. And so it's called Comes in Waves. And she's already released the lead single, and Anthony has a clip for us.
9: Oh.

0: Yeah, what do you think?
1: She's fun. I love her. She can't do anything wrong for me. And the new album, by the way, also features contributions from her kids. So Ben and Sally are a part of this. And then the album itself is coming our way on the 14th of August.
0: Okay. Let's see. Weekend box office preview, that big Disclosure movie, the Steven Spielberg movie. That's going to be big, I would assume.
1: Yeah, so it's looking to take number one at the weekend box office. Apparently, they're projecting $35 million in North America alone and about $65 million around the world. And it's going to go up against the second weekend of Scary Movie 6, which, of course, is the Wayans Brothers, you know, parody franchise that they've got going on starring Anna Faris. And Scary Movie 6 did very well last weekend, bringing in about $54 million bucks. So it might be a bit of a horse race. So we'll see what happens between these two films.
0: Now, what about the World Cup? I mean, big game. This afternoon, 3 o'clock, and there's got a lot of sports.
1: Are we gonna win? Yeah,
0: we'll either win or lose. I can I can guarantee if we score more goals than the other team, we will win.
1: So, it's true.
0: Yeah, that's almost guaranteed. That's almost guaranteed. But Alfonso Davies is not playing. So if you're if you find yourself at a World Cup party and you don't know anything, you know, at all, just say hope Alfonso Davies is ready for next week's game. You know, the hamstring, that can be an iffy thing.
1: But at
0: least,
1: team go.
0: But at least Bombito's, you know, broken leg seems to be better. He's in, he can play.
1: Yeah, it'll be fine.
0: That's about all I know.
1: That's more than enough, Andrew.
0: Good. Okay. Hey, you have a good weekend. Thank you.
1: You too. I'll talk to you on Monday.
0: All right. I can't wait. That's Kelly Alexander in for John Moore. The Carolina Hurricanes take a 3-2 lead after a 4-2 win last night over the Vegas Golden Knights. The Owls are hosting the Argonauts tonight in Montreal. The whatchamacallits, the Yankees are in town to play the Jays in Toronto. And we have a World Cup report.
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3: I'm John Rodenberg. At long last, it's World Cup Day in Canada for Canada. The first ever World Cup game on Canadian soil as Canada takes on Bosnia and Herzegovina this afternoon at 3 o'clock Eastern. And the news on Canada's many injured bodies was relatively encouraging. Although Alfonso Davies was ruled out of today's match, Coach Jesse Marsh says Davies is on track to potentially play as soon as next week's second game in Vancouver. All the other players nursing injury are good enough to play today, according to Marsh, including center back Moise Bombido. 30th-ranked Canada has never won a match or even gotten a draw in six previous World Cup games as it takes on the 64th-ranked Bosnians. The other host country, the U.S., also starts tonight. The Americans take on Paraguay. Yesterday, host country Mexico began the World Cup.
4: And in Mexico, they've even opened here. And that is the only goal of the World Cup.
3: Mexico with a 2-0 win over South Africa in a game that featured three red cards. And South Korea came back from 1-0 down to defeat Czechia 2-1 in the other Group A game. You can watch the FIFA World Cup matches on TSN, CTV, Crave, and streaming at TSN.ca. 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
0: Coming up after your 7:30 CTV News update with James Foster, who is in for Trudy Mason. The drill. It's Tom Mulcair. Is Donald Trump really going to keep the Gordie Howe Bridge closed? Prime Minister Carney goes on the road again. This is his ninth trip to Europe since he became a prime minister. I wonder, does he get to keep his Air Miles? Does he get Air Miles? I don't know. We'll find out with Tom Mulcair after the 7:30 CTV News update with James.
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6: 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I'm James Foster with your CTV News update. Should be an okay morning with some sun and some cloud as temperatures will climb. It'll get more humid. And once we're nearing 40 degrees on the humidex, you know what that means. There's a good chance that we see a thunderstorm. But hey, who knows? It's a weather forecast in Montreal. It's 22 degrees right now. Your weather details are in moments. And here's what is making news. François Legault wants to clear a couple things up. The Desjardins co-accused want their case tossed. And would you give AI your credit card? That and more coming up, but first, let's head on over to the traffic center and see how your drive is going with Debbie Marcellos.
7: Well, I got a call from Dragon on Star 800 about a towing operation of a truck on 50 North at De La Verandre. Looks like it's been cleared because traffic has cleared out. But Dragon also told me about a disabled vehicle on northbound to carry at Côte Saint-Luke Road. And it is starting to back up now from Turcotte on 50 North because of this vehicle that seemed to have lost a tire or is damaged in some way. On northbound to carry, it then slows at Jean Talon. Met West is heavy from Saint-Michel into DeCarry, and 13th South and from Laval slows at Notre Dame because of an incident on the Bisson Bridge. 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
6: In the news, former Premier François Legault felt the need to clarify some things this morning regarding the recent Auditor General report on some of his government's risky investments in the battery sector. In a message that the former Premier posted on social media today, he emphasized that the government shared the risk with other investors. He also mentioned that losses are currently estimated at $375 million, or approximately 15% of the total subsidies that were granted. The six co-defendants accused in the massive Desjardins data breach scandal are trying to freeze their legal proceedings. They're accusing a provincial judge of a denial of justice. Lawyers for the suspects are filing an emergency application with Quebec Superior Court. They're arguing that the judge exceeded his authority by pushing their motion to throw out the case until after a full criminal trial concludes. The defense is seeking a permanent stay of proceedings because they're alleging an extreme misconduct by the Quebec government and police forces, claiming that systemic leaks to the media entirely compromised their client's right to a fair trial, and that decision should be made before the trial is done. Two Montreal men have been sentenced to prison in Ontario for their roles in the fatal shooting of an 18-year-old in Toronto. Both men in their early 20s have pleaded guilty to manslaughter in connection with the 2024 shootout over a dispute of stolen jewelry. While neither man actually pulled the trigger, the judge in the case did note that they participated in the pre-planned ambush, knowing someone in their group was armed. Despite word out of the United States that a deal is almost done to end the war in Iran and that a peace agreement could be signed as soon as the weekend, well, that all might not be true. More from ABC's Luis Martinez.
8: That is not what we're hearing from Iran. I think kind of predictably, you hear the very different language coming from Iran all the time whenever the president makes some optimistic comments about any potential agreement. And they're saying, nope, we have not agreed fully to a deal. Now, does this mean that maybe conceptually they've agreed to something? It's possible. Does it mean that there are still some sticking points? Yes, that's possible.
6: A Florida man is suing several law enforcement departments after a wrongful arrest that was prompted by artificial intelligence. Robert Dillon was arrested at his home in 2024. ABC's Andrea Fuji tells us what happened.
9: Dillon was accused of trying to lure a young child at a restaurant in Jacksonville Beach, 300 miles away. An investigator there submitted surveillance photos of the suspect to an AI facial recognition program, which found a 93% match to Dillon. The only other evidence? A witness who picked Dillon's photo out of a lineup.
6: Yeah, but it wasn't Dillon, and eventually the charges were dropped last year, but it's still taken about a year to get everything cleared off of his record. And Visa is working with OpenAI to let AI agents shop and purchase things on your behalf.
10: 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Limits can be set on how much the AI spends and where it can buy from. Jack Forrestal, Chief Product and Strategy Officer at Visa, gave the example of telling ChatGPT to find wireless headphones costing less than $150. The AI would then find the item and buy it for you. 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I'm Mark Neufeld.
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12: Last time I was here in New York, I was working for a billionaire. I was working for Donald Trump on the Celebrity Apprentice. Yeah, I got fired. Got fired in the third episode. Donald Trump was mad at me. He screamed at me. He screamed at me when he fired me. Didn't scream at the other celebrities. They put you in a room. They make you make cupcakes for 16 hours. You got Clint Black screaming in your ear all day. Donald Trump, he was like, you're fired! He was mad at me because I went out drinking with Dennis Rodman. On the night I was the project manager. That's a no-no. What are you supposed to do? You're in New York City, a 7 foot tall cross-dressing basketball champion asks you out on a date, you say yes.
0: Tom Green is performing tonight in Montreal at the Beanfield Theater, and he has, have you seen any of his show where he interviews people at his farm? I see, George Strombolopoulos posted something. You remember George? Strombo's going to be on a show coming up, upcoming show on Crave. He's a guy, George Strombolopoulos. You ever meet George Strombolopoulos?
6: I have, yeah.
0: Yeah. I mean, he drinks about 18 Red Bulls a day, and then he sleeps at night hanging upside down like a bat in a closet. That's what I think.
6: I met him at a hockey tournament in Toronto. I want to say the goalie of his team was the drummer for the Bare Naked Ladies.
0: Yeah, that makes sense. That's about right. A few showers in the forecast or thunder showers possible. Looking at the hourlies now, according to Environment Canada, the greatest chance is from 3 o'clock to about 8 o'clock tonight. Mix of sun and cloud this morning, so it's going to be stinking hot as well. 31 for the high, 39 with the humidex. Tomorrow sounds like a nice day. Saturday, which will be the 13th of June, 28 degrees and sunny. Periods of rain, though, in the forecast for Sunday. Right now it is 22 degrees at Trudeau International Airport. Feels like 30 with the humidex. 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Good morning, Tom.
13: Hey, good morning, Andrew.
0: I haven't been to Windsor or Detroit, but actually I was years ago as a kid. Tell me about the Gordie Howe Bridge there. Here was the original deal from what I understand. We paid for it. So we were going to collect tolls until the bridge was paid back and then share it with our American friends.
13: That's exactly right. And so I had a chance to see this thing when it was being put together. It was Stephen Harper who said, look, I'm not going to wait for somebody to decide. We're going to build it ourselves. Just the road work leading up to this thing cost like $100 million. It was quite something to behold. And it would have replaced the rickety old, I mean, the Ambassador Bridge looks like it's held in place by its own rust. And it's owned by a very rich Republican family, the Maroon family. And all it took was a visit from a, you know, leading light from that family to the White House and talk with Trump. And Trump put out on Truth Social a bunch of stuff. I know this is going to come as a total shocker because, of course, Donald Trump always tells the truth on Truth Social. But it was just nonsense. It was complete madness. So Trump's saying, well, this thing's not going through until Canada pays its fair share. Oh, so you want to give us money? Because we paid the whole thing. And it's just been downhill since there. So a lot of rear end covering yesterday, everybody putting out press releases saying, well, we're going to hold off on cutting the ribbon, which was supposed to take place today. We're going to hold off because there are some things that remain to be settled. Yeah, you've got to deal with a four-year-old in the White House. It's an unbelievable situation. This bridge literally cost us, because paid for by Canadian taxpayers, as you just said, billions of dollars. You know, I always smile when I think of the fact that it's the Gordie Howe Bridge, of course, a Canadian whose career was principally in Detroit. and who was famous for having the sharpest elbows in the NHL, and we were always talking about elbows up. Well, this would have been a good case to have elbows up. But you are dealing with a four-year-old who doesn't listen to reason or facts, and he's trying to help a Republican family that are large donors to him and to his campaign. So it's a grotesque conflict of interest. It means that all of these trucks, instead of taking a nice, safe, brand new bridge, are going to be on a rickety old contraption that is still, you know, over that river. And I don't know when it's going to happen. I don't think it's going to happen anytime soon. The thing will probably have to wait for the midterms. I see this dragging on for months, Andrew.
0: Okay, let's talk about provincial politics now. Opposition parties accuse Premier Freshette of being on a witch hunt. This is to do with the dismissal of a civil servant. Olivio Smith-Lauzon recounts losing his job after providing information to Radio-Canada regarding funds invested in companies such as Northvolt and Nemeska Lithium. And so to the casual observer, it seems okay. He pointed out wasted money. Maybe he wasn't supposed to, according to his job, but they're kind of missing the point. They threw hundreds of millions of dollars of our money out the window, and they're firing this guy?
13: Yes, exactly. I mean, that report from the Auditor General this week in Quebec City was devastating for Pierre Fitzgibbon and François Legault, although some newspapers are having far too much fun showing pictures of Christine Fréchette with some of this. It is one of the most egregious examples of wasteful spending that I can remember seeing. But this thing actually gets more complicated because there was a Liberal MNA who seems to have had this document and held a press conference and held up the document. And then the National Assembly took that image off the website. Was that what allowed them to track down who had leaked this in the first place? Who knows? It gets messy. But I couldn't agree more with you. I mean, if somebody is trying to let the public know, because this government's certainly not going to do it, and not wanting to wait, I guess, until the Auditor General could sink her teeth into it, you know, it seems to me that it's exactly as you say. This is whistleblower stuff. So the government seemed to have gone very hard on this poor guy. And I think that this is a perfect opportunity now that the Auditor General's report is out for maybe Christine Fréchette to be the adult in the room, which is the way people are describing her now when you compare her to what's happening with the Parti Québécois, certainly, and perhaps even with the Liberals, who are having trouble finding their footing. So let's see, whether somebody actually moves on this thing, because at some point you've got to be able to, when you're seeing stuff come across your desk, which is totally irregular, if not outright illegal, there has to be a way. And protecting whistleblowers, Andrew, is a modern thing. You see that in almost every jurisdiction. You have that ability to protect somebody who's coming forward in a case like this.

0: $9.9 billion,
1: yeah.
0: And now
1: yeah.
0: it's only $7.2 billion.
1: Only.
0: Yeah.
1: Yeah. But it's still sizable, you know, in relation to the population. But it actually is good news, and it maybe explains a little bit why Christine Fréchette wasn't that, you know, shy about shoveling out more taxpayers' money to some taxpayers who happen to meet the criteria for the program in question. But we're still in a bit of a mess here in Quebec. We just talked about the worst thing that I've seen in my career. This whole, what they were calling in French, la filière batterie. So the whole file dealing with batteries and including a massive investment in a lithium mine that's gone south and all of the infrastructure for that. It's unbelievable. And it really is. I mean, case after case, the guy who was put in at Investissement Québec, I mean, because it's not just the case that we've got so much money in Quebec that we have to have a whole bunch of these places that gives out taxpayers money. The guy they put in at Investissement Québec was earning more than $1 million a year, was a close friend and associate of Fitzgibbons, and nobody was supposed to keep an eye on any of this stuff. And I have to tell you, Andrew, because that's, you know, the world that I live in, you know, a lot of my friends who are corporate lawyers or people who work in the advice industry, you know, the big consulting firms, they were all sharing with me the same stuff, that the people around Fitzgibbon at a lower rung were extremely nervous because they knew that they were not just bending the rules, they were ignoring the rules. And, you know, Fitzgibbon had already been banged out a few times by the ethics commissioner, didn't care because he just had the profound conviction that he was right and the rules were wrong. And now we get this thing kerplunked down. I don't know if it'll have that much of a determining effect on the campaign because that's, you know, the election's on October 5th, but it should. You know, people should know just how bad the government is. And by the way, the head of the Chartered Accountants Group, you know, the order that's there to protect the public, came out publicly about this and went after Legault because they put out a statement saying how happy they were to have a member, because Legault was a fellow chartered accountant. They said this was great because we were going to have a government of accountants. And now they're saying, no, this is a question of protecting the public. They didn't follow the basic rules of being a good, prudent accountant. So it's, now that he's, you know, he's still there, by the way, as an M&A drawing his salary, but Legault's gone as premier and he's getting kicked in the keister like daily for some of the incredibly boneheaded moves he pulled while he was there.
0: So I don't know if you saw this story in the National Post. Liberal MPs go berserk over question, what is a woman? I'm trying to figure out the context of this. It was at a committee hearing and a conservative, Vincent Neil Ho, was questioning Canada's chief scientific advisor about whether her governmental role was to defend science from politics or to help political activists redefine science. And he says, a molecular geneticist by training, she knew a thing or two about X and Y chromosomes, and he dared to ask her, what is the definition of a woman? Apparently, liberal John Paul Danko threw a hissy fit over this and somehow trying to relate it to Pride Month.
1: It's all over the map. No, it's so difficult to follow. You know, we had an M&A who got caught in this whole debate because she brought forward a petition to the National Assembly that didn't use the word woman, talked about people who menstruate, which is jargon on the woke side to avoid referencing women. And you know, I'm sure Jennifer Macaron is much smarter than that. It wasn't her writing. She didn't write that. She was just tabling something. And right. You don't fool around with what people give you to table in the National Assembly. But it is absolutely bonkers. I couldn't agree more.
0: Isn't it interesting, you know, just in your career, in the span of your career, how much things have changed and some of the landmines as a politician you can't go near.
1: Well said. Perfectly right? Well said. Yeah. Yeah, exactly. There's new stuff that you have to navigate. And in my commentary work, I have to try to take that into account to avoid exactly this type of thing. Aha, he said this and not that.
0: Yeah.
1: I just used the word woke, which might lead some people to believe that I'm not of the left, which of course a lot of people already say anyway.
0: Nobody would ever believe that, that you're not of the left. God.
1: Thanks, Andrew. You make my weekend.
0: You have a good weekend, okay?
1: You too. Yeah, all the best, care. My friend. Yeah. Bye-bye.
0: Lâche pas la patate. That's Tom Mulcair, 7:48. 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

0: 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Here is Debbie Marcellos.
1: Well, they've been able to clear away a stalled truck on 15 North at De La Vérendrye and another stall on northbound DeCary at Côte Saint-Luc Road. It slows on DeCary North at Jean Talon, southbound side heavy in the Jean Talon exit. And on the Met West, it's heavy from Christophe Colomb into DeCary. Eastbound side of the Met just slows at the DeCary Circle. And on the 13th South on the Bisson Bridge, it's a stall in the right center lane that's causing congestion from before Saint-Martin in Laval. Laurentian South is all clear. No problems in from the South Shore. If you're heading to the South Shore, though, at La Fontaine, usual road work, you're down to one lane in the tunnel backs up before Sherbrooke. 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
0: Hot day with a chance of a shower or thunder shower later on this evening or this afternoon, like starting around 3 o'clock or so. CTV News Assignment Editor Matt Grill is on the line. Good morning, Matt.
2: Good morning, Andrew.
0: What are you working on?
2: So we know our 5 o'clock newscast, again, is not going to happen because of the World Cup. And today, very important day for our country. Canada plays Bosnia at 3 p.m. First game, first match, I should say, for Canada. Another important moment for Canadian soccer and its fans. We'll have the sights and sounds from Crescent Street for the match. Matt Gilmore will be there. It's the last day of the session at the National Assembly. It's been a busy week in Quebec City. We'll expect to hear from all the parties who will hold their traditional wrap-up news conferences this morning. It's also interesting because M&As will break for summer, and then it's the election. So we'll have Olivia O'Malley with more on that. And for a little feel-good, on a Friday, it's the 35th annual Pedal for Kids. That's a 30-minute ride through downtown. It raises money for the Montreal Children's Hospital Foundation. And the face of this year's event is 10-year-old Zachary, who was actually on CTV last year. We featured him in a story. So we're going to have those reports, those stories, and more on our newscast at 6 o'clock.
0: So tonight. Matt Gilmore will be stationed on Crescent Street. Did he volunteer for that, or did...
2: Well, he's a soccer fan.
0: No, he played goalie for McGill. That's what brought him here, isn't it?
2: I don't know his soccer background,
0: yeah,
2: but
0: no,
2: I have
0: no,
2: seen
0: he
2: him
0: played,
2: play, and he's,
0: yeah,
2: he's
0: no,
2: very
0: he,
2: talented.
0: No, he played goalie for McGill. Now, you were a swimmer, right? From
2: yes,
0: what
2: I was.
0: Saying?
2: Yeah,
0: okay.
2: I was a swimmer.
0: Okay.
2: Not much of a soccer player.
0: No, okay. Well, we all have our thing. Matt, thank you very much.
2: Thank you, Andrew. Have
0: That's
2: a good day.
0: You too. That's Matt Grillo. You can watch those stories at 6, not 5. You turn on, you might see the soccer at 5. At 6 o'clock, at 11:30, and on the CTV News app. Coming up next, a two-minute checkup with Dr. Mitch Shulman, and I saw this was interesting what he wanted to talk about today. Oh, that ringing in your ears, could it be trying to tell you something?
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4: Elon Musk's SpaceX is set to begin trading on the NASDAQ today, likely around noon Eastern time. It'll be the biggest initial public offering in history, and it's expected to make the polarizing entrepreneur the world's first trillionaire. There'll also be some billionaires being made at his company as well. The company priced more than 555 million shares. It's a big number at $135 each in a filing with the U.S. markets regulator on Thursday, placing SpaceX in the top 10 of Wall Street's biggest companies with a valuation of just under $1.8 trillion ahead of Tesla, of which Musk is a part owner, Facebook owner Meta, and Walmart. The offering will raise more than $75 billion. Rocket Lab stock lifting off on the pre-markets on Friday after the index provider Nasdaq said it would add the rocket launch company to the Nasdaq 100. Nasdaq said after Thursday's close that Rocket Lab and four other stocks will be added to the 100 before the market opens on June 22nd as part of a quarterly rebalancing. The other stocks joining the tech-heavy index are chipmaker Astera Labs, cloud computing companies CoreWeave and Nebius, and chip testing equipment manufacturer Teradyne. Those are your morning business headlines. For BNN Bloomberg, I'm Roger Peterson.
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0: Yeah, I got a good... somebody had a good point about the Gordie Howe Bridge, which the opening is delayed. They said rename it the Trump Bridge, and it'll open it'll open in about an hour.
14: what a megalomaniac.
0: Two-minute checkup with Dr. Mitch Shulman. The ringing in your ears. This is something that a lot of us get from time to time.
14: Yep.
0: Mine doesn't keep, doesn't last for very long, but I notice it when it's, so what does it mean?
14: Tinnitus is the term we give for it, and it's a phantom sound. In other words, it's not a real sound that's created by something around you. It's created by a misfiring of the sensory cells, the little hairs that pick up sound and transmit it to the brain. And you really do have to have it looked at, even if it isn't persistent. Why? It can be a sign that you're losing your hearing. And if you catch it early and there's a reversible cause, you can reverse the cause and therefore preserve your hearing. And if it isn't reversible, you can start taking steps to protect your hearing as much as possible so that it slows down the loss. People assume that it's okay to lose your hearing as you get older. It's not okay. It happens because we abuse our ears. Remember the rock concerts of the, yeah. And nowadays, younger kids are finding they're getting worse hearing loss and earlier because of the silly things that they stick inside their ears and play their music full blast. In other words, if you're passing someone who's wearing earphones, earbuds, whatever you want to call them, you shouldn't be able to hear the music that they hear. If you can, it's too loud. And we are exposed to loud noises, lawnmowers, the leaf blowers. That's around 85 decibels, and that's a bad noise for your unprotected ears to be exposed to. So you put all those things together, and you really do need to protect your ears. So if you're using your lawnmower or what, you should be wearing earmuffs, something that reduces the by about 22 decibels, and it'll say on it that it works that. Don't stick in your earbuds and listen to music, because what you're doing is you're giving yourself a double whammy. You're pumping up the music so it's loud enough to hear over the lawnmower, right? It's just damaging your ears that much more. And if you are having tinnitus, or you're noticing hearing loss, the first place you'll notice it is you're in crowds and you can't make out people's speech, or you're using your phone and you're having trouble picking up, or you're asking people to turn up the radio, or you're asking people to repeat things. Don't be ashamed. Have it looked into. As I said, sometimes there are reversible causes that we can do something about. And if there aren't reversible causes, hearing aids are not the things, it's not the old gramophone earphone that they used in the 1880s. Hearing aids have really changed in technology, and they're covered partially in some cases, by the Quebec insurance, the health insurance program. So it's really worth looking into. We know that people who suffer significant hearing loss, one, may not be aware of it. Two, are more likely to become depressed, have an increased rate of cognitive decline, dementia, and are more likely to fall, of all things.
0: Really?
14: So there's a real incentive for, one, protecting your ears, and two, doing something about hearing loss and making sure that you're taking the best possible precautions and taking care to hear as much as you can about what's going around you.
0: What's going on? What now? Beg your pardon?
14: Huh?
0: Beg your pardon? Baking
14: Could you
0: powder?
14: Say that again, please?
0: Yeah.
14: Yeah, right. That's the problem. And I don't mean that negatively. We all make jokes, right, of the older person who's sort of tuned out because he doesn't or she doesn't hear what's going on around them. And we've accepted that as sort of a social meme. We don't have to. And I feel very bad for people who are suffering without realizing it, for whom we could actually be doing something and improving their hearing. And remember, younger people are at risk, too, because of the concerts and the earphones that they're using and all those other things.
0: Dr. Mitch, thank you.
14: A pleasure. Have a great weekend.
0: You have a great weekend. That's Dr. Mitch Shulman. Coming up, we'll take a look at the rebirth of Music Plus. And, Chris Bumbray, JoeBlow.com with a look at the weekend stuff.
12: Good morning. It's 8 o'clock. I'm James Foster with your CTV news update. Some sun, some cloud this morning. Maybe more cloud by this afternoon. We know it's going to be hot and humid, real humid, and that might lead to a thunderstorm. 22 degrees right now. Your weather details are in moments. And here's what is making news. François Legault wants to respond to this week's Auditor General report. The Prime Minister is in France today, and who's going to win the World Cup? Well, let's ask math. All that and more coming up, but first we're going to head on over to the traffic center and see how your drive is going with Debbie Marcellos.
1: Well, it's a very light Friday morning drive. Just a couple of trouble spots. A stall on the Bisson Bridge heading into Montreal in the right center lane. 13 South is backing up traffic in Laval from Clairoux. And on the Met West, just a minor slowdown through Saint-Michel. Then it's from Lacadie into Decarie. Northbound Decarie is busy at Côte-Saint-Catherine, but it moves steadily up to the Metropolitan. Out on the South Shore, Highway 10 heading eastbound, we're seeing delays from just after Montégobet all the way through to Highway 35 with a couple of incidents on that auto route. 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Details at adonis.ca. Traffic and transit every 15 minutes on CJAD 800. 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
12: In the news, former Premier François Legault is firing back at this week's scathing Auditor General's report. He's defending his administration's multi-billion dollar electric battery strategy. In a statement that he posted to his social media account this morning, Legault cites data from the Economy Ministry and Investissement Québec that Legault argues shows that actual losses related to these investments are really only at around $375 million, which he argues is well well below the Auditor General's $700 million calculation. He's blaming the collapse of several backed projects in the sector entirely on a shifting global economy, pointing to massive changes in U.S. climate and EV subsidy policies that were brought in by the Trump administration. The ride-sharing company Communauto is expanding its fleet and heading out to the West Island in a new partnership with the REM, the Quebec-based company, saying that it will have 450 new vehicles in its network, and it's also expanding its Flex service to Nuns Island. The company's set to add 26 reservation-based cars near some REM stations. It's the first time that Communauto has entered the West Island. Prime Minister Mark Carney is in Paris, where he is set to meet with French President Emmanuel Macron ahead of the G7 summit next week. Canadian Press reporter Catherine Morrison is traveling with the Prime Minister.
15: The Prime Minister will meet Macron at the Palais de Lycée this evening, where the two leaders will issue joint statements. Carney will also host a news conference before attending a dinner with Macron. The bilateral meeting could be one of the last between the two leaders, as Macron's second term is coming to an end in May 2027.
12: Government official who briefed reporters ahead of the trip framed the meeting as Canada passing the G7 presidency baton to France and saying that the leaders will likely discuss how to advance a strategic partnership between the two countries. A Toronto police officer shot and killed in the line of duty yesterday was executing a warrant linked to a terrorist investigation. CTV's John Woodward explains.
16: Toronto's police chief linking their operation on Martha Eaton Way to the shooting at the U.S. consulate in March. Within days of that attack, three synagogues in Toronto and Vaughan were also hit by bullets. Those attacks also came up in an investigation a world away, mentioned by someone wiretapped by U.S. authorities as he bragged about attacks in Amsterdam and Paris. According to an unsealed American criminal complaint, the man, an operative of the Islamic Revolutionary Guard Corps, said, "Our people were behind two attacks in Canada against the consulate and the Knesset." The RCMP confirming to CTV News their national security enforcement team was at the deployment Thursday morning.
17: This is an attack on Canada's freedom, and these people are financed. They're not casual criminals. These guys are, again, embedded, armed criminal gangs that are being financed to bring terror to Toronto, and the police are a frontline defense
16: against attacks that may have been commissioned a world away.
12: And a massive new data science study out of Bond University has simulated the World Cup 1 million times to find out who is most likely to hoist the trophy. The predictive math model is built using FIFA's official rating system, and it reveals a tight race at the top, naming Spain as the narrow tournament favorite.
18: That's what ESPN says, Spain.
12: Yep. So Spain had a 15.8% chance of winning. France and Argentina close behind at 15% odds, while England rounded out the top four. As for the home team, Canada has a strong 79% chance of surviving the group stage, but these math geniuses, or so-called scientists, give them just a 0.3% chance of winning it all. But hey, that's why the games are played on the field, Andrew.
18: So you're saying there's a chance?
12: There's a chance. Okay. That's why it's not a bunch of numbers running around. These are human beings. For interviews and other audio, go to CJAD800.com or download the iHeartRadio app. Your next CTV News update is at 8:30.
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18: You seem pretty sad for a girl so in love. New offering from Olivia Rodrigo. Today. You know she's 60% deaf in her left ear? Yeah, fun fact. You try that one at your next cocktail party.
0: 8:07. The forecast for today, it's going to be stinking hot. We love it. It's beautiful, isn't it? 22 degrees right now at Trudeau Airport. Feels like 30 with the Humidex. 31 for the high. A few showers or thunder showers possible from about 3 o'clock this afternoon through just after dinner time. Sunny tomorrow and a high of 28. Beautiful. Yeah, but Sunday, not so much. Periods of rain on Sunday in the forecast and a high of 28 degrees. That's CJAD Dormez-vous weather. Is this something that you've been clamoring for? A return of Music Plus. Next.
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0: Yes, good morning. Good morning. And it is a hot morning. Maybe you'd like to stay inside and watch a little bit of Music Plus. But you're saying, Andrew, there's no Music Plus. That went out 7 years ago. Oh, no, it's back. Earlier this week, we spoke with the former Music Plus VJ Pierre Landry, looked back at the channel's heyday, and now we're turning the page of the future. Music Plus is being revived. It's on TikTok. Richard Jean-Baptiste is executive producer and partner at Attraction. And he is on the line. Good morning.
33: Good morning.
0: So, first of all, what's going to be the format? Like, TikTok is what? The very short, very, very short clips.
1: That's correct. Very short clips, sometimes, you know, 15 seconds, minute and a half. That's about the length.
0: Okay, so is it going to resemble at all our what we used to understand on Much Music and Music Plus?
1: Well, I would say it would resemble a part of what people know of Music Plus, which personally I think is the great part, which is the love of music. So, you know, talking about music will be at the core of the programmation, because there is a programmation, even if it's on TikTok, and pop culture.
0: Okay, so are there going to be hosts?
1: Yes, we have six VJs. For those who remember the term VJ for describing the host at Music Plus, six VJs that are literally taking over the Music Plus account, talking about music, going to festivals, meeting people on the streets, and giving their own appreciation of everything that has to do with music, but also, as I said earlier, pop culture.
0: And where did you get these VJs from?
1: Well, it's certain. I was not the one selecting them, because I'm way too old for this. It's a selection of so we hired a younger generation of TikTokers, and they even TikTok as well guided us in the selection of the VJs, and we wanted to have an assemble of VJs that would cover everything that has to do with, you know, authenticity, being unafraid, unpolished in certain cases, and also have a good footprint on TikTok already. So they had to have the TikTok culture or the DNA of TikTok already embedded in what they were doing on TikTok. All of them already have, of course, a TikTok account, which made it easier to do the pre-selection.
0: Well, this is so interesting, because this is almost like the mainstream moving into something that catches fire more organically. So, you know, it's like you can't generate interest in TikTok just by inserting yourself like that, from my perspective.
1: You're so right. It was a big lesson for us. You know, we're, you know, established production company,
0: yeah,
1: and
0: sure,
1: you know, big production TV shows and all that. But on dealing with this younger generation on those platforms, it's a humility lesson. You have to be very humble. You can't walk in there and pretend you know, because you don't. And you also have to go with trust. That being said, we gave them editorial guideline, you know, like we stay in the light mood, comedy is at the center of the tone. But we you know, provide all the logistic and all that kind of support. But the rest, it's pretty much all of them just creating the way that they want to. And they have codes that other TikTok audience recognize, and that's how you get authenticity.
0: All right. Well, so is it launched already on TikTok?
1: Yes. Yeah. I'm sorry. I might be slow this morning. We had a very long night.
0: Your launch was last night. Okay, sorry. Okay.
1: I'm usually more fluid than this, but yes. Okay. It was last night. It was a heck of a party. It's so funny, because just 2 weeks ago, we had eight followers on the account.
0: Yeah, eight.
1: And
0: one of them was you.
1: Yes, exactly. And we busted the 20,000 followers morning.
0: And what is a good, what's your target? Like, well, I didn't even know what a good amount of followers on TikTok would be.
1: Well, 20,000 followers in a week is pretty darn good. Our target are, of course, younger generation, because right, in Quebec, as you probably know, we kind of disconnected with younger generation when we're talking about the Quebec, sure, culture and all, yeah, this. So we're aiming at the younger culture. And the great thing about TikTok is you can see all the data, like who's watching and the okay, average of age. And we're very happy to see that we're vast majority is under 35 years old. So
0: okay,
1: that's great.
0: Well, good luck with this.
1: Thank you. Thank you so much.
0: Richard Jean-Baptiste is one of the people behind the new Music Plus in partnership with Remstar Media and Motion Entertainment. 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
2: Hey, Andrew. We have a pretty light Friday drive. Just a couple of trouble spots, though, on the Metropolitan heading eastbound. Just after St. Laurent, we have an incident, traffic backing up from Lacadie. On the Met West, it slows through St. Michel, the usual slowdown there, and then from Lacadie into DeCary. Laurentian South aboard the Metropolitan heavy at Henri Bourassa. 13 South slows in Laval from Clairoux down to a stall on the Bisson Bridge. And you're losing time out on the South Shore Highway 10 heading eastbound. There's an accident at Autoroute 35, a truck and a car, and traffic backing up from Montego Bay. So we are seeing that congestion. If you can avoid the 10 heading eastbound at the 30, if you make your way to the 104, you might save yourself some time. Until June 17th, subscribe to eBox 500 megabits per second internet for $55 per month and get a $100 prepaid card. Let us know what you see on the roads. 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
0: Thank you. We're looking at a hot day today, 31 for the high, with a chance of a shower or thunder shower through the afternoon and early evening. 28 and sunny tomorrow. That's a CJAD Dormez-vous weather. Coming up next, we'll look at some weekend stuff with Chris Bumbry, JoeBlow.com.
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3: 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Let's take a look at today. Today's.
0: Okay. Is this a science fiction movie or a horror film? Disclosure. Is this gonna make give me the willies? What's going on? Like JoeBlow.com's Chris Bumbray, who, by the way, is Bill Bumbray's son. I got that question this morning from one of our texters. NBC Police Constable Bill William Bumbray.
7: He's listening right now.
0: Yeah. Hi, Bill. Good guy. Love that guy. So tell me about this movie. Any good? Is it worth it? We're hearing a lot of commercials for it on this radio station.
7: I mean, it's the latest Steven Spielberg, and for me, as somebody who grew up with his movies, that always makes it that's always an event, right? That's always something worth checking out. And yeah, this is a really entertaining one. It's not, you know, it's not one of his classics, I don't think. It's not in the same league as something like E.T. or Close Encounters of the Third Kind, but Emily Blunt is terrific in it. To answer your question, no, it's definitely a sci-fi movie. It's not a horror movie at all, although it definitely has some strange moments. But yeah, so it's about what would happen if the existence of extraterrestrials were real and people wanted to kind of reveal that to the world. Disclosure, which is something that's kind of trending now because a lot of people, you know, believe that this is a real thing. And there was a documentary that came out called The Age of Disclosure a couple of years ago. And I think that's actually what inspired Spielberg to make this movie, because I went to a talk that he gave at South by Southwest, and he's a huge, huge believer in aliens, and he believes that they are among us right now. So this is kind of his take on it.
0: That they're among us right now.
7: That's what he thinks. Steven Spielberg says it's true. Who am I to argue? But very entertaining. I saw it at the Scotiabank premiere on Monday night, and Trudy was there, actually. We just talked about it the other day on the air, and I enjoyed it. You know, it's not perfect. It's a bit hokey at times. There's some silly moments. Some of the CGI is terrible.
0: Really?
7: But Spielberg definitely knows how to make a movie like this kind of hum along at just the perfect momentum, and Emily Blunt is really terrific in it.
0: Okay. Yeah, well, you would think with 200 billion planets or whatever. Or,
7: I mean, that makes sense if you think about it.
0: There would be something where there's some form of life.
7: But are they here? That's the question. Are they here?
0: Tom Green is back in town. I don't know if he's an alien, but he's back in town, and he's performing at the Beanfield Theater tonight.
7: Yes, that's right. Tom Green is at the Beanfield Theater on Saturday night. And yeah, I think closer to an alien that we have. But I really like Tom Green. I've always enjoyed Tom Green. And, you know, he's kind of made a comeback in recent years, I think. And, you know, he does a lot. He sings, he tells stories. It's not your typical kind of stand-up comedy show, but he's led a really interesting life, you know, and his career's run the gamut. I remember when he was a rapper in the early 90s. I don't know if people really remember that. He had a song that was really popular called Check the OR. So, you know, Tom Green town, right. Always worth seeing.
0: Okay. And he's got some sort of a interview show there at his farm.
7: Yes, that's right, on Amazon. Yeah, Tom Green's Farm. That's
0: yeah,
7: right.
0: Tom Green's Farm. And I see one of his guests is George Strombolopoulos.
7: And he also has talked to his ex-wife, Drew Barrymore, and they did a great interview together.
0: Oh, yeah? That's so cool. Hey, another one of those, I know you're wild about vintage stuff. Another one of those vintage sales is on at that Espace, what's it called?
7: Oh, really?
0: Espace Knox, the old church on Godfrey and NDG, Corner Grand.
7: I was talking with somebody about that the other day. You know, the thing is, you know why those have gotten so popular?
0: Why?
7: Is that the clothes were just made a lot better back then. You know, they could withstand washes. I mean, you know, when you go out to a retail store and you buy something, they're good for maybe one or two washes. These were all kind of pre-washed, and they were meant to last.
0: Unless you bought it at some places.
7: Yes.
0: Yeah, so 11 to 5 at Espace Knox on Sunday. Okay?
7: Nice.
0: The vintage, yeah.
7: If you want Excellent.
0: If you want to buy some frips.
7: Yeah, maybe a nice new jacket.
0: A nice new old jacket?
7: Yeah, exactly.
0: Okay, you have a good day.
7: You too.
0: Thank you. That is Chris Bumbray, JoeBlow.com. And Peter Debye is going. Oh, Paul. Sorry, Paul. Just a second. I was distracted because I saw something that had Peter on it. Paul Debye is host of the first half on TSN 690. Chief Brand Officer of FC Supra, and today is World Cup Day because the Canadian team is playing in Toronto, and Paul's on the line. Good morning, Paul.
12: Good morning. How are you?
0: I'm great. So the games yesterday, any good?
1: Yeah, fantastic. Great big opening ceremony in Mexico City in Azteca Stadium with 90,000 people. Mexico won against South Africa. It was really a great opening ceremony, great game. Looked like an amazing atmosphere. Obviously, I wasn't there, but I could see it by TV. And then there was a second game of South Korea v. Czech, which the South Koreans won as well. So the tournament's off to a start.
0: Yeah, now three red cards in the Mexico game, right? So yeah. So a red card, when you get a red card, you get thrown out of the game?
1: Yeah, you're out of the game and you can't play for pretty much another three. So some of those guys aren't playing again for the rest of the group stage. Fun little stat was four red cards were given in all of 2022's World Cup.
0: Oh, really?
1: Yeah, four.
0: So what were the red cards given for?
1: A foul, a late tackle, a grab and a push. I mean, a referee can really make a call on just about anything, right?
0: Wow, so is that setting the tone? Is that the ref setting the tone for the World Cup? Or
1: maybe, but that's a really interesting point. I don't know. And it all depends, right? Because these refs are flowing from all over the world. They're supposed to be the best of the best.
0: Yeah.
1: And so hopefully that doesn't set the tone, because you don't want to lose pretty much everybody who's there. You want to see them play in this tournament,
0: sure,
1: right?
0: Sure. Well, we want to see Alphonso Davies play for Canada, but he's not going to play in today's game because of a hamstring problem. Maybe next game. But how do we match up against Bosnia?
1: Bosnia. I think we're going to do great. I think with the whole nation behind them, and you know, the Toronto and Canada, and you know, everybody that's really really excited to be supporting these guys. I think they're going to match up, and I think they're not just going to match up, they're going to excel. I think it's going to be a 3-1. I know that sounds like a big prediction, but I think, you know, Canada's going to come out flying and they're going to grab those 3 points and really set the tone for the rest of the tournament.
0: Okay, beautiful. And when's our next game? It's next week?
1: Next week, and then the last one is on the 24th on Saint-Jean-Baptiste. So that's just for the group.
0: Oh, that's just for the group. And the games are all day games, or are there summer night games?
1: Okay. They're all day games. If I'm not mistaken, game day is like at 5 p.m., I think, is on the 4 p.m. is on the 25th, and next week, I think, is at 5 p.m.
0: Okay, beautiful. Hey, thanks a lot.
1: Well, thank you.
0: That's Paul Debye, host of the first half on TSN 690 and brand officer for the FC Supra. Coming up, it's Friday. You know what that means? Just after the 8:30 news, the dulcet tones of Aaron Rand. He will join me.
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16: 514-342-3400. Good morning. It's 8:30. I'm James Foster with your CTV News Update. Could be a nice day. Could see a thunderstorm this afternoon. We know it's going to be hot and humid. It's 23 degrees right now. Your weather details are in moments, and here's what is making news. François Legault is telling his side of the Auditor General report. Problems that are plaguing youth protection, and a police department shows why you shouldn't play with guns. All that and more coming up, but first we're going to head on over to the traffic center and see how your drive is going with Debbie Marcellos.
2: Well, clearing out now 13 south in from Laval after an earlier stall on the Bisson Bridge that backed up traffic from almost the 440, but now it looks like an incident at Saint-Martin on the 13 south. It's slowing at Clairoux. On the Met westbound, it's stop-and-go traffic from Saint-Michel to DeCary. The eastbound side, though, is heavy because of an incident at Saint-Laurent. Traffic backs up from Stinson. The 15 South Laurentian Autoroute slows at Salaberry down to an incident at Henry Bourassa, and northbound to Cary slows at Côte Saint-Catherine but moves steadily up to the Metropolitan. If you're heading onto the 10 heading eastbound off the Champlain Bridge just after Highway 30, traffic comes to almost a complete standstill all the way through to the 35 where we have an accident. You might want to opt for the 104 through La Prairie. 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Traffic and transit every 15 minutes on CJAD 800. 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
16: In the news, former Premier François Legault is firing back at this week's Auditor General's scathing report on Quebec's multi-billion dollar electric battery strategy. This week, the watchdog slammed Legault's CAQ, revealing nearly $700 million in taxpayer funds were gambled on companies that collapsed into bankruptcy with almost no government oversight. This morning, though, Legault taking to social media, arguing that the actual net losses are capped at $375 million, which he says is mostly tied to the Northvolt project. He maintains that every project underwent strict financial analysis and contends that building a brand new industry like the battery one he was trying to requires high risks to compete with other parts of the world. Legault actually blaming the project failures on unexpected U.S. policy shifts and global economic uncertainty. A new provincial report is highlighting a major issue within Quebec's youth protection system, and that several regions and the province as a whole is facing severe bottlenecks. Agents are handling a record 145,000 reports across the province. Here in Montreal alone, over 650 kids are trapped on waiting lists to see or have a formal welfare evaluation. All this as the City of Montreal's Youth Protection Department is dealing with a severe caseworker shortage. These delays mean that 10% of vulnerable children are waiting over 100 days to be seen. Officials do stress that high-priority emergencies are handled immediately, but warn hundreds of kids continue to slide through the systemic cracks. Prime Minister Mark Carney saying that the opening of the Gordie Howe International Bridge that was delayed at the request of the United States. Invitations had been sent out for a ribbon-cutting ceremony that was scheduled for today, but yesterday we found out it wasn't happening. When asked about Michigan State Republicans pushing to renege on the bridge agreement, Carney said that Canada paid for it.
17: We ensured that half of the construction work and the activity associated with it was shared with Michigan. The benefits, of course, of the bridge will be shared by all.
16: Prime Minister saying that the bridge delay is not connected to ongoing negotiations on the Canada-US-Mexico agreement. A remote fly-in community in northern Manitoba has declared a state of emergency over an escalating drug crisis. The chief of the First Nation says that recent violence has members scared to visit the band office or even the grocery store, and that previous conversations with the RCMP have led nowhere. Premier Wab Kanew saying that the province will work with the community on safety, and an RCMP spokesperson saying that patrols on the First Nation will increase in the coming months. And the Pasadena Police Department in California has released dash cam video of a excellent reason why you just shouldn't play with guns. It all happened at the Pasadena Police parking garage, where one officer drives up to another, who then draws his gun in a playful manner. The officer in the squad car then draws his gun, but then he accidentally shoots it before he ends up reholstering it. The bullet goes through the windshield, hitting the first officer in the shoulder. Pasadena's police chief calls it horseplay, an incident gone wrong. Says the officer who was shot has recovered. Both are facing disciplinary action. More news at ctvnewsmontreal.ca, and your next CTV News update is at 9 o'clock.
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19: Like sunshine on my days, she light up my world.
0: Anthony Ramos on Fallon every time last night. So what time are the boys playing soccer? What age group is this, James, that you're coaching?
16: U14 playing in Beaconsfield.
0: U14, that means under 14? Is that what that means?
16: Yes, okay. That is.
0: In Beaconsfield.
16: Beaconsfield.
0: And where in Beaconsfield? Out by the Civic Center?
16: City Lane.
0: Okay. What time?
16: 7:30.
0: Okay. Good luck with that. Hope. We should be out of the chance of the showers and thunder showers at that point. Who knows? They're supposed to have wafted off by then. It's just because it's going to be so hot and humid today. 31 for the high, with a 39 humidex and a chance of a shower or thunder shower through the afternoon and into the early evening. We're looking forward to a few showers possibly overnight tonight, and then things clear out for tomorrow. Nice day tomorrow. Sunny and 28. 19 overnight on Saturday night, and then Sunday not so good. No bueno. Periods of rain and a high of 28 degrees. We're looking at brighter, cooler weather, though, into the beginning of next week. Right now at Trudeau International Airport, it is 23 degrees. Feels like 31 already with the humidex. You want to give Dad a fresh look for this Father's Day? Head to CJ8800.com. I love the commercial that we're running for this, James, where you got the kids saying, "That shirt's older than me." The kid's like 6 years old. No, well, no kidding, the shirt is older. But, you know, some of us have shirts that could go back, you know, if you think about it, a long time.
4: Oh, yeah.
0: And we could use a style upgrade. 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
31: Hey, guys, I think I got to go on here.
0: What's going on?
31: Hey, Andrew, how you doing? Good. Sorry, I'm in line here at BMO Field. I'm at the Canada-Bosnia game. It starts at 3 o'clock, so I'm in Toronto.
0: I thought you weren't allowed those...
31: I'm in Toronto.
0: I thought you weren't allowed those.
31: You're not. These people apparently didn't get the memo. But yeah, you're not allowed to bring these into the state. Hang on a sec, guys.
0: Sounds like a swarm of bees.
31: Yeah, it does.
0: I thought you were being swarmed
31: for
0: a second.
31: Yeah, I'm fine though.
0: Okay, that's great. So how'd you get tickets to that game? They were expensive.
31: I don't have tickets yet. That's why I'm here now. It's like, you know.
0: Oh, you're hoping to get in based on your good looks.
31: No, I'm going to buy. I'm sure there's got to be. I'm sure there's got to be scalpers here somewhere. So I'm going to try to get a pair of tickets.
0: Yeah, how much could they possibly cost?
31: A couple hundred bucks. I mean, it's Bosnia, right? It's not like it's they're not playing Portugal or somebody. So
0: that's true.
31: Yeah,
0: that's true.
31: You know what I got to get? This is starting to bother me.
0: Yeah, okay. Yeah, you got. Yeah, just find a quiet place.
31: Okay. All right, here we go. Sorry.
0: Kind of fine, because we were talking. The sound's not good for you. We were talking to Dr. Mitch before about tinnitus, or I call it tinnitus.
31: Tinnitus.
0: Yeah, and it can be pretty bad. In fact, I got a call from. I got a text message here from Nancy. She says, Andrew, I tried to call the tinnitus hotline, but the line just kept ringing. No?
31: Yeah, that was my boom boom. Okay. You know, it's amazing. We were in this business, right? We wear headsets every day for 3 and 4 hours at a time for years and years and years. Do you have bad hearing?
0: No, and you know what's interesting is I only wear it on one ear. I wear it on my left ear, and there's no difference between the hearing in my left ear and my right ear. Every once in a while, I get a blast of too loud.
31: Yeah, I get that too.
0: And it hurts, but I don't generally keep my headset very loud. I mean, some of the people used to. Chris Michaels at Showman used to do the afternoon show. It was like screaming.
31: Yeah.
0: Bad Pete was half deaf.
31: Right.
0: But, and yours are too loud, are they?
31: How's your hearing? I'm told that. What's that?
0: Yeah, I knew you were going to say that. That was good, though.
31: Thank you.
0: That was good.
31: Like
0: that
31: we planned it.
0: Your timing is so good. it was so nice to be away in Nova Scotia last week and not listen to any of this nonsense. And you come back and you hear all this stuff. The Office de Québécois de la Langue Française, coming down on Arthur's, nosh bar for the word nosh, which isn't even an English word. And who cares if it was actually, you know? It's just, please.
31: You have to wonder where this is going to stop, and the answer is apparently never, because we went through this with Burgundy Lion.
0: Yeah.
31: We went through this with Go Habs Go.
0: Yeah.
31: So what's next? Brunch? I mean, is that a word that's not going to be okay going forward? I mean, how is bagel a word that's okay in French?
0: I don't know.
31: Which apparently was deemed okay by the OQLF. Yeah. This is just stupid. Now, you know, the part that bothers me the most is the fact that anyone can make a complaint. You don't need to sign anything.

0: business in the area, right? All they have to do is file a complaint about anything just to kind of, you know, bother you and try to hurt your business. And nobody knows. Those names are not, you know, ever disclosed. That's ridiculous.
1: Like, you don't have enough stress
0: running
1: a restaurant, you know, like trying to deal with all the paperwork, try to deal with the staffing, try to deal with acquiring the food and when prices are going crazy, try to deal with, you know, keeping a cook there, all the stuff.
0: Yeah.
1: And then somebody comes and this would be the straw that broke my back. This would be it.
0: Yeah.
1: I would lose my mind.
0: I wonder how, you know, Romy Steinberg, who owns Arthur's, is going to deal with this. I wonder what will happen. I wonder if there's enough public reaction or outcry that the OQLF will back. I hope they do. We'll just back off.
1: You were off yesterday.
0: I was, and I'm off today.
1: You got soccer fever?
0: Are you kidding me? Big, big Canadian soccer fan.
1: That's right, because you were actually in Toronto right now outside the
0: I am, exactly, which is part of the rationale here.
1: Yeah, okay. But are you, like, seriously, are you going to watch this even?
0: Yeah, Alphonso Davies is not playing, I heard, right? Is that correct? What?
1: You're just trying to sound like you know what you're talking about.
0: No, I'm not, but no, he's not playing, which is bad news for Canada.
1: Hamstring.
0: But Jonathan David's in the lineup. Kyle Lahren's in the lineup.
1: Yeah,
0: Maxine Crépeau's
1: in the lineup.
0: To know. Who?
1: Bembito.
0: Yeah, him.
1: Yeah,
0: too.
1: Yeah. He's in the lineup.
0: Yeah.
1: So you sound like you're right on top
0: are
1: of this.
0: Are you kidding
1: this
0: me? Yeah. Fantastic. Plus, you know who's in Toronto this weekend?
1: Who?
0: The Yankees are playing the Blue Jays.
1: Oh, yeah, that's right. That's big. So
0: big
1: sports weekend.
0: Yeah.
1: So much going on.
0: Boy, I'll say.
1: Yeah, the Canadian Open is on, the Canadian Open golf tournament, is on in Toronto area, Caledon, and the whatchamacallit, the Toronto Argonauts are in Montreal playing the Alouettes. Did you know that?
0: I did tonight.
1: Yeah.
0: Yeah.
1: You know what the latest, thing on, the TikTok machine is?
0: No.
1: The latest trend on social media, this is kids, called tan maxing.
0: Oh, I think I saw that.
1: Yeah.
0: Is it to try to get as dark as you possibly
1: yes.
0: can?
1: Yes. Well, or dark as is red, or, and one says, one creator, they're calling them, what are they calling them? Tanfluencers.
0: Jeez.
1: A little burn goes a long way. Another said she doesn't feel like it's a successful tan if she doesn't smell her own skin burning. You know, there's no, there's no safe level as, of
0: stupidity?
1: Tan.
0: No, apparently
1: tan.
0: Not.
1: I mean, this goes back to the day. Remember the day back in the, you probably did this. Did you with a reflector and some a little bit of baby oil?
0: Funny, no, I never did. But we used to have. I remember when I was little, my parents had a tenant in their basement,
1: yeah.
0: And she used to go in the backyard with that aluminum, whatever that thing was, just sit there and take the sun with that.
1: I know.
0: I'm like, we thought nothing of it at the time.
1: No, we thought, hey, that's a good,
0: great idea.
1: Yeah. Got to go out and get a burn, get a base.
0: Jeez.
1: You know, get a base for your tan. Yeah.
0: Unbelievable.
1: What's coming up on the? Oh,
0: I'm not here today, Andrew.
1: Okay.
0: I'm in Toronto, so I'm going to step out and see if I get some tickets.
1: Okay. Yeah.
0: Are you staying in Montreal? You want to come to Toronto for the weekend?
1: You're going to the Yankees game, aren't you?
0: I try to go to both.
1: Yeah. Okay.
0: It's a night game tonight.
1: Yeah. Okay.
0: So.
1: I'll meet you there.
0: All right. I'll see you later.
1: Okay. Love you.
0: All right, guys. Okay. You can start vuvuzela.
1: You didn't say I love you back.
0: Love you too, man.
1: Thank you.
0: All right.
1: That's Aaron Rand back at 2 o'clock this afternoon. 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Here is Debbie Marcellos.
2: Well, Andrew, we have a very light drive this morning, but a couple of real trouble spots because of accidents. Good news is they finally cleared the accident on the 10 eastbound at Auto Route 35, but the traffic backs up from Highway 30, heavy all the way through to the weigh station now, and so it is worth avoiding until that traffic clears out on the South Shore. They're working on clearing an accident on the eastbound Metropolitan at St. Laurent. Traffic slows from the DeCary Circle, westbound side of the Met, busy from Christophe Colomb into DeCary and the Laurentian South aboard the Metropolitan, backing up from Salaberry with a stall at Henri Bourassa. They've cleared the stall at the Bisson Bridge on 13 southbound, but now with an incident at Saint-Martin, traffic is still heavy in Laval. Linen Chest presents an extraordinary campaign that you don't see till the Black Friday events. 10 days each day with a spectacular product with an offer you can't refuse. Let us know what you see on the roads. Call in your tips to Star 800. Your next report at 9 o'clock.
1: Thank you. 848, 23 degrees, feels like 31 at the airport. We're expecting a few showers or thunder showers possible through the afternoon and into the first part of this evening. 28 and sunny tomorrow. So it's going to be a very hot day today. Tomorrow a little bit cooler, 28, and not so humid tomorrow. Trudy Mason is in here, looks ahead to her Elias Macko show.
3: Well, Well, good morning, Andrew. On the Big Five with Raphael Melançon and Lionel Perez today, we are going to be talking about this new requirement for people who work with

0: with trees. Municipal workers, this is what is really worrying cities. Municipal workers who do tree work, pick up a chainsaw, that type of thing, will now have to do training, including 1,000 hours of supervised work before they can solo. And the cities are saying, especially...
1: 1,000 hours.
0: Yeah. The cities are saying that's a
1: 1,000 hours of supervised chainsaw work.
0: Yeah. One small town was quoted as saying, listen, we have two people, you know, who do everything. And, how are we going to manage that if they have to go and use a chainsaw to clear a tree that's fallen over into a street? So, that will be on the Big Five, one of our topics in the 10 o'clock hour. Do you know any cheese nuts, Andrew? These are
1: cheese nuts.
0: Yeah, like
1: I don't know what's a cheese nut.
0: Well, people who
1: scared
0: are
1: to ask.
0: People who are really into gastronomy, the ones who enjoy cheese are really nuts for cheese.
1: Wasn't that a children's book, The Man Who Loved Cheese?
0: Well, there's also Wallace and Gromit. You know.
1: Oh yeah.
0: Cheese Gromit. That one. Yeah. Well, anyway, the Quebec Dairy Industry Council has put together. On the cheese trail in Quebec, where it maps out pathways for you to do little day trips or longer trips, hitting all the cheese highlights in the province. Hmm. And in the 11 o'clock hour, we will speak to immigration lawyer Patrice Brunet about the Quebec Experience Program coming back. But there are some hitches, and he'll get into them.
1: Hey, that Anthony, did check the cheese map and see if we're on the Andrew Carter Morning Show. We probably are. A lot of cheese going on here. Trudy, thank you. Trudy Mason, in for Elias Makos after your 9 o'clock news. So I was at Cardiogenics the other day, and I often do this. 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
26: Jimmy Kimmel.
27: President Trump was not at game 4. He elected to fart nap at home. He decided to stay home and get booed by his wife instead. He has been gearing up for his big UFC-themed birthday party on the White House lawn this weekend. They've been billing this as a celebration of America's 250th anniversary, even though it is taking place on Trump's 80th birthday. We're holding a 4th of July party on June 14th. A holiday that is named the 4th of July is on June 14th. And in case you're wondering what kind of gift to give the president, it just so happens that the Trump family is offering a special commemorative coin with his head on it for this UFC event for the low, low price of only $11,999.99. You can see, though, it's a beautiful coin. Julius UF Caesar is pictured. This is 1 ounce of pure PF70 rated gold. Just by comparison, an ounce of PF70 rated gold in coin form without his head on it goes for about $4,500. So this is a deal. If you read the fine print, which they would prefer you do not do, you will learn that the coin is intended for individual enjoyment only and not for investment purposes. It is not legal tender and has no face value. You really have to hand it to Trump. I mean, it takes a special kind of con man to sell your supporters money they cannot spend any place.
26: Jimmy Fallon.
28: Some news from Washington today. Trump talked about the Lincoln Memorial reflecting pool, and once again, he bragged that the pool is taller than any building in the world. At this point, Trump sounds like someone who dove headfirst into the shallow end. You know what I'm saying?
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1: Yeah, with jokes like this, we're going to make the cheese list. This comes from Tina. What did the cheese say to itself in the mirror? Looking good, Gouda. Looking good. I screwed up the joke. Sorry. Looking Gouda. You got a dumb birthday, do you?
5: Well, you know, he's dumb in that it's my brother, so happy birthday to my brother Matt. Came over yesterday, handed him his 40th birthday card. He looked at me with a tear in his eye and said, you know, one would have been enough.
1: James Foster, in with your 9 o'clock CTV News Update, then it's the Elias Macko Show. Kiri Eggers, producer of the Andrew Carter Morning Show, Anthony DiBiasio in Master Control. I'm Andrew Carter. Have a great weekend.
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5: Good morning, it's 9 o'clock. I'm James Foster with your CTV News Update. Could be a nice day today. Maybe not. We'll have to wait and see. We've got some sun, some cloud, and a whole lot of heat and even more humidity and maybe a thunderstorm. It is 24 degrees. Your weather details are in moments, and here's what is making news. François Legault is firing back. It's the last day of the session at the National Assembly. And what's going on with Phil Mickelson? All that and more coming up, but first, we're going to head on over to the traffic center and see how the roads are doing right now with Debbie Marcellos.
7: Well, they've cleared away the accident on the 10 eastbound at Autoroute 35 in the Chambly area, but congestion is from Highway 30 just after Montego Bay. So expect some delays there, but no reason to avoid it unless you're in a real rush. The 104, I'm not sure, will save you too much time at this moment. Traffic on northbound to Cary is moving fairly well. Southbound side just heavy to Jean Talon. They're still working on an accident on the eastbound Metropolitan at Saint Laurent. Traffic backs up from Côte de Liesse on the eastbound 40. Westbound side of the Met from Christophe Colomb. It's busy into to Cary and Laurentian south to board. The Metropolitan is backing up at Salaberry. 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Traffic and transit every 15 minutes on CJAD 800. 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
5: In the news, former Premier François Legault is firing back this morning following this week's scathing Auditor General's report. He's defending his CAQ administration's multi-billion-dollar electric battery strategy. In his statement that he posted to social media, Legault is citing data from the Economy Ministry and even Investissement Québec that he argues shows actual losses related to battery investments are restricted to $375 million, which is well below the watchdog's $700 million calculation. He's blaming the collapse of several of these backed projects entirely on shifting global economies, pointing to the massive changes that we saw in U.S. climate and EV subsidy policies that were introduced once the Trump administration got into power. The National General Assembly adjourns for its summer break today, and that means not all of the CAQ's proposed legislation will be making it through. Among those dying on the floor, we found out yesterday, Quebec's proposed constitution. Another proposed law that is likely not going to survive is Bill 8. That's the one that would have extended language laws to adult education and vocational training centers. One of the bills that very well might passed today is Bill 3, the CAQ's electoral map overhaul, as there was an independent MNA that's been holding up the process, even voting against it yesterday, but he told Le Devoir that, yeah, he does plan to vote for it again today if it comes up. An incident in the Strait of Hormuz overnight, hours after the U.S. claimed there was a deal to end the war and that it was a great deal. ABC News senior political correspondent Rachel Scott has the latest.
8: Talk about whiplash over the last 24 hours. President Trump said that he was calling off strikes on Iran because the U.S. and Iran were getting close to a peace deal. But then overnight, U.S. forces were forced to shoot down two Iranian attack drones, now raising questions once again on where these negotiations stand and when exactly this conflict will end.
5: And a well-known golfer has been thrown out of his longtime golf club after an incident with a woman.
9: Phil Mickelson has been kicked out of a San Diego golf club for inappropriate contact with a female employee. That's according to Golf Digest, which cited multiple sources as saying Mickelson is no longer welcome at the Farms Golf Club. That's where the six-time major champion has practiced and played for two decades. A spokesperson for Mickelson refers to it as a misunderstanding that has been cleared up. Mickelson has been out of the public eye for all but one LIV golf event this year as he deals with a serious family health matter that remains undisclosed. I'm Geffen Coolbaugh.
5: 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We do know it'll be hot and humid. The daytime high today is scheduled to reach 31 degrees with a humidex that'll get us to just under 40. And when things are that hot and humid, well, there's a good chance of a thunderstorm. And that is what the risk is saying for this evening. And if you look at the forecast, good chance it's going to happen because tomorrow clears out and there's basically no humidity tomorrow. It's just a high of 28 and it'll feel that way. So something breaks tonight, apparently. So a nice sunny day on Saturday, not so much for Sunday with clouds and rain and a high of 28 again. It's 24, feels 33. 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Just say play CJAD 800. Your next CTV news update is at 9:30.

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2: Good Friday morning to you, Trudy Mason. Wrapping up the week, sitting in for Elias Makos. We're fingers crossed he'll be back with us next week. A little bit later in the show, we are going to speak to the co-owner of Arthur's Nosh Bar. You know, the restaurant that's in that tussle with the language cops over the word nosh. We'll talk to her about what she is experiencing. In the 11 o'clock hour this morning, we'll talk to the Quebec Truckers Association about why it is upset with an ad campaign being run by the SAAQ. Before we get to today's Big Five, a shout out. I'm kind of riffing on the retirement of my old pal Brian McGurr. You might have heard Brian mention Andrew mention Brian's retirement during the celebration segment this morning, because Brian has taught at Vanier College for 18 years. He's has worked as a social worker with Batshaw since 1989. He has served with Camp Amy Molson on the board of directors, now president, on. And it just got me thinking as he enters into retirement and starts this new chapter, that so many retirees go into retirement as very youthful people with, you would hope, plans and hopes and dreams for retirement, where it's not just, I'm going to sit in the backyard and relax. They're really pondering active retirements. I say more power to them, especially the one who's, you can imagine as a social worker at Batshaw, some of the things that Brian McGurr might have seen along the way, the difficult cases, the kids he must have seen. So heading into retirement after that, I hope he finds some peace, some contentment, some joy, and some adventures too. So happy retirement to Brian McGurr and everybody else heading into retirement this week. Joining me on the Big Five today, we welcome to studio Raphael Melançon, political analyst for CTV Montreal and CJ8800, and you read him as well in the Montreal Gazette. Good morning, Raphael.
3: Good morning, Trudy. I'm not planning on retiring anytime soon, I can assure you.
2: Good, good. Lionel Perez, former city councillor and former leader of the official opposition at Montreal City Hall, is on the line as our second Big Five panelist. Hi, Lionel.
4: Good morning, Trudy. Good morning, Raphael.
3: Good morning.
2: Let us start at the provincial level. We have opposition MNAs at the National Assembly accusing Quebec Premier Christine Freshette of going on a witch hunt in order to silence government sources. Let's put that in quotation mark. You know, when you read a news report that say sources say, or well-placed sources in the government say, it's these type of people who speak to journalists at risk to themselves and their jobs in order to flag what they believe is some type of wrongdoing or cost overrun or mishandling of a dossier. And the opposition's accusations basically maintain that the government is much more interested in trying to track down whistleblowers than it is in actually addressing what they are blowing the whistle on, including massive amounts of money put into projects that either came to nothing or have been very, very disappointing in terms of performance. So we have Paul St-Pierre Plamondon of the PQ saying, how can the premier justify that her priority, when billions of dollars are being squandered and going up in smoke, is to call the police to find out who the whistleblower was? And it does, you know, I've seen headlines talking about the weaponization of police forces by the government, the weaponization of law enforcement for basically political reasons by a government in power. Are you in agreement with that accusation? We'll start with you, Lionel.
4: Well, I think first of all, it's pretty interesting. In Quebec, if you blow the whistle on hundreds of millions of dollars being wasted by a government, you get fired. But if you're the minister at the time who was responsible for it, you get promoted to premier of Quebec. I think there's a certain irony there. Everybody understands and realizes that there is a whistleblower law, that everybody within the public service can in fact do that. Now, there are certain rules, they have to go to what's called proper channels. So is that through the Auditor General? Is it through the AMF? There's different ways for them to do it. Here, I guess on a certain shortcut, they went to the media, and that's obviously, as you raised, what the government is investigating. Now, there might be an argument to suggest it, but the fact that they're really wholly focusing on this rather than explaining, justifying the hundreds of millions that are wasted does say a lot about their strategy for the upcoming election and where their priorities are. So, yes, Plasamanov is absolutely right. There's another debate as to whether the whistleblower had the proper channels, use the proper channels or not. But at the end of the day, the Auditor General validated what the whistleblower did, in fact, leak.
2: Raphael.
3: Okay, so first of all, maybe just a clarification regarding what Lionel just said. Christine Fréchette was not the minister at the time when the decision was made by the government to invest in the battery sector. Pierre Fitzgibbon was the minister, and Pierre Fitzgibbon is no longer the minister. So there was no promotion for making bad decisions. In fact, Fréchette divested in the battery sector when she became economy minister. I disagree with those claims, to be honest, because it's not a witch hunt if you don't have a real whistleblower. To me, this is not a whistleblower. This is a public servant who disagreed with the government's vision and orientations, and he thought he knew better than the government, and when he shared that information with his superiors, they didn't follow suit, and he was not satisfied with not being heard, and he decided to go to the media and to leak information, very sensitive, confidential information to the media, regarding not just the government, but also companies, private companies, which doing that could harm their business. It's very sensitive, confidential information. The government could be sued for that because it's unveiling secrets regarding those companies' plans for the future, which could benefit their competitors. So I agree with Lionel about the proper channels, using the proper channels. If you see something, yes, you can always advise the Auditor General or UPAC or whatever competent authorities. But in this case, I wouldn't call him a whistleblower, because I believe a whistleblower is someone who makes public some information regarding fraud, corruption, for instance, illegal activities happening within the system, within the machine, or within the government. In this case, that's not what it is. It's someone who disagreed with the vision that was set, the political vision that was set by the government. Now, maybe the vision in the end, we know today that it was, they were not going in the right direction with those investments. But in the end, this is not, to me, justified to leak information, very sensitive, confidential information, if you disagree. Because if you start doing that, you know, what else is going to happen? You're going to have public servants always disagreeing with the government. They're going to be leaking information all the time. At some point, you also have a secret to keep as a public servant. And if you disagree with the government's vision, then run for office, become the minister, and change the government's vision, period. And to Paul Saint-Pierre Plamondon, that's ironic to me to hear Paul Saint-Pierre Plamondon this morning, because this is the same leader who always goes after anyone who publicly disagrees or contradicts him on the public stage. He goes after you. So I would like to see Paul Saint-Pierre Plamondon, what he would do in the same circumstances. If he were Premier of Quebec, he would be the first one to go after those people leaking information to bar his government from achieving what they want to do.
2: When we come back after our traffic report, we are going to stay with the provincial political scene and ask our panelists for a grade for Christine Fréchette's work, having assumed the mantle of leadership within the CAQ, taking over as premier. How has she done in the few short months she has had? That's coming up after this report, brought to you by Chico Pet Stores. This Saturday only, Chico pays the equivalent of the taxes on everything. 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Debbie Marcellos is at the CJAD 800 Traffic Center.
0: Well, they're working on clearing an accident on the eastbound Metropolitan at Saint-Laurent. Traffic backing up at Côte-de-Liesse on the eastbound 40 and northbound to Carrie at Royal Mount. Met West, just a minor slowdown at Lacadie, but Laurentian south to board the Metropolitan, backing up at Henri Bourassa. Heading up into Laval on 13 North, it slows at Henri Bourassa because of an incident at Gouin. And out on the south shore, they've cleared the accident at Highway 35 on Highway 10 eastbound, but now dealing with an incident just after Highway 10, so just a minor slowdown, nothing to avoid. 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
2: Back to the National Assembly talking about the last minute rush we've seen in recent days to get as many of the government's priority laws in place before the summer break, because after the summer break, of course, we're going to be diving into the provincial election. So we did see the Gabby Reynaud law aimed at protecting women from abusive partners. That was accelerated through the ban on energy drinks for kids under the age of 16. That was accelerated. The Quebec Constitution, that's off the table. That is not going to make it. A lot of people are breathing a sigh of relief on that one. The electoral map reform, it looks as though that may yet make it today. Adult and vocational schools, the extension of Bill 101, that's going to be a no. And I think the English school boards are extremely relieved to see that. What do you think about the work of the CAQ under the leadership of Christine Frechette, Raphael?
3: Well, do I have to say a grade? I would, you know what, I'm going to give us a rough guide. Yeah. I would say probably a solid 7.5, maybe 8.
2: Oh.
3: Because if you look at the polls, and it's not my personal opinion, if you look at the polls, clearly in the minds of a lot of Quebecers, she was able in a very short period of time to imprint her mark on that party. She changed the prospects for the CEQ. The CEQ, remember, just a few months ago under François Legault, was almost guaranteed to be completely wiped out of the electoral map. Now they're in a territory where it could pay off. You know, above 20% in the polls, in the latest polls, that means you could maybe hope to have 10 seats, maybe even 15 if the vote is very split in certain regions. So that means the CQ could remain, after following the next general election, could remain as could maintain official party status at the National Assembly. For that, you need 12 seats at least. So I would say good work, not an easy, the circumstances in which she became premier and leader of the CAQ were disastrous. But still, if you look back, yes, she's been hyperactive. She made a lot of announcements, spending a lot. I don't like that much, but still, it was necessary for her to show what she's capable of doing and show what she's made of. And I would say in the end also the most important was to keep her party united, and that she achieved it.
2: Yeah, I think you're right about that. What about you, Lionel?
4: I agree with Rafael. I mean, she really took over a sinking ship. The CAQ was way down in the polls. Everybody had CAQ fatigue. You know, everybody was even saying, like, why is she doing this? And in a very short period of time, she was able to get some great visibility, take some decisions that were popular, some less so, but nonetheless put her brand on it. I would say bring it a little bit more to the, you know, ideological, you know, right of the CAQ rather, and get away from the more identity-based, you know, realm or facet. And I think, to her credit, we've seen the poll results. It's been improved. I mean, she's a very, you know, capable, intelligent, person. I know her personally. And she's very strategic in her thinking. So I think there's been very, very little mistakes. You know, she's had the win in her sails as much as possible. There's no talk of her leading them to a majority government whatsoever. But, and the fact that so many CAQ members are not running again is also a telltale sign that there's still a huge challenge. But in a very short period of a time, I'd give her a solid B.
3: But Lionel, I agree with you, but the fact that a lot of tenors are not running for another term, it's also an opportunity, I would say, for Frechette to bring in new, fresh faces within that party and in the end show people, and I think that's what she's achieving at the moment. That's why they're picking up some momentum in the polls at the moment, is because in the eyes of a certain amount of voters, people tend to see the CQ under Christine Fréchette as a new CQ. It's no longer François Legault's party, rigged party that was, as you mentioned, a sinking ship. It's they're going in a different direction, maybe less divisive in terms of the tone, the approach, and it seems to be paying off at the moment for them.
4: Yeah, I mean, let's not forget that there's still going to be that, you know, 8 years of François Legault, leadership and government. She's not going to get away from that. And in terms of, yes, you always want a certain percentage of fresh faces, but let's be honest, incumbents have a much easier time of getting reelected than new faces have of being elected, especially in tight ridings. And one clarification regarding Christine Fréchette, she wasn't the one who started the program, but she was the Minister of Economy and Energy during the time period where some of the money flowed.
2: We're going to switch now to the municipal level because there are some cities in Quebec, including some small towns, that are quite worried by this new requirement for extra training for the people who do arboriculture work. This is tree workers. So these would be city employees who go out and trim the trees in parks and that type of thing. It's no surprise that if you're going to put a chainsaw in the hand of a city worker, there's some training that has to go along with that, an existing 16-hour manual felling course, then 46 hours on tree work in general and techniques, which is also a good idea considering the amount of money cities spend buying and planting trees. You don't want them to be badly trimmed and therefore die, right? But then the new requirement, after the employee has done that work, it is required that that person be supervised for 1,000 hours as an apprentice. That means that person cannot work solo. And what the small towns are saying is, hey, you know, we have a handful of blue collar workers. If I cannot send out a blue collar worker with a chainsaw to deal with a downed branch blocking a street, if they constantly have to be for 1,000 hours supervised, this is going to be unworkable. Raphael, what do you think?
3: Well, let's just crunch down the numbers because 1,000 hours seems a lot. And indeed, it is a lot. It's actually 25 weeks of full work, full-time work. So that means that for half a year, you would have to be accompanied by someone whenever you use a chainsaw. If not more, because of course you're not working 40 hours a week full-time with a chainsaw in your hands. I mean, this is clearly another case that we see way too often in this province of public servants being completely disconnected from the reality of how things work on the ground. The people at the CNSST and the people, they've probably never accompanied someone to cut trees in a small town. And clearly, they didn't take into consideration the reality of those towns. And sadly, now they're stuck with those new regulations. But it makes no sense in my point of view.
2: Lionel, you've worked at the municipal level. Does this make sense to you?
4: Well, I mean, there's 2 points. Nobody can be against virtue. As you point that out, and everybody can agree, a certain level of training is necessary and desired. The question is, and I agree with Rafael, is that this is, you know, bureaucratic overkill. They get a coroner's report. They put a nice plan together. They probably had upteen amount of meetings to go over it and what have you. But at the end of the day, does it make sense to have someone, you know, basically followed for 6 months? I mean, that's huge in terms of the cost. So basically, you're going to have another person. You're going to have two people doing the job, the one person be doing. There's a huge backlog at the city in small towns. There aren't enough as it is. No, I think this is really overkill. Again, I'm not an expert. I don't know what the exact amount of hours it has to be, 100, 200, 300. I did a quick search, again, subject to AI being mistaken. I do a quick search to compare. Ontario, there are guidelines, but they're optional. In the States, there's practically none. I don't think that's, you know, the extreme we want to get, but have some training. And I can presume that after a certain amount of hours, you know, a lot less than 1,000, that the person can be independent in their work. Otherwise, an alternative is maybe have the government, you know, fund, especially the small towns, for this training. They don't have the money to be able to do this or to hire someone that's going to have to do this.
3: Neither does the government. Even though we have a smaller deficit,
4: we're still
3: in the red.
4: Deficit.
2: Point taken. Let me ask you about retired General Wayne Eyre, Canadian retired general, a former chief of defense staff, warning Canadians that it is not productive to boo the U.S. national anthem at sporting events and to do other things that could hurt the feelings. I see Raphael in studio rolling his eyes.
3: Premier
2: he's
3: River.
2: Rolling his eyeballs. the point he's making, this was in a speech to the University of Ottawa earlier this month. He says Canada still needs to be careful about burning bridges with those who are still friendly, without evoking wide-scale nationalism by not considering the population as separate from the administration, by booing national anthems and hockey games and turning those who are friendly to us against us. He says this relationship between Canada and the U.S. will be challenging to navigate, and he doesn't think it's very productive. Maybe since you did the eye rolling, the visible eye rolling, Raphael, you can lead on this one.
3: The joy of radio is that people don't see me rolling my eyes. Cry me a river. You know what, Trudy? What is the worst thing if you don't want to burn bridges with your friends or your traditional allies? Don't start a tariff war on them. In the end, the Canadian people is just reacting to what's being done to them. We're just hurt by what is being done to us. And I agree that some Americans do disagree with their president, but still a majority of them voted him in office, back in office, knowing what he had done during the first term. And despite all that, so I'm going to tell my, and I, part of my family lives in the south of the U.S., and I always tell them that. If you're sick and tired of seeing your national anthem being booed, then you know what to do this fall. You have midterm elections in the U.S. Then make sure that the Democrats take back control of Congress and can block at least some action from Donald Trump. And in 2 years from now, make sure that there's no more MAGA clowns winning the White House. That's all you have to do. We're still your friends, but right now we're disgusted by your country, the way you treat us as a nation, as a neighbor, and that's why we do that. And I think that the majority of Americans south of the border, those who are still friendly to us, are intelligent enough to understand why we do that. And they're as disgusted as we are of their administration.
2: Lionel.
4: I disagree with Raphael on this point. And obviously, we live in a free society. Everybody's entitled, freedom of expression, and they can express it how they want. And if, you know, people at a hockey game want to do that, so be it. But we can't ignore the symbolism it actually provides. As Raphael recognized, and as the general recognized, really our beef is with the Trump administration. This just gives him, more fodder to be able to do what he does and whatnot. I think the anthem is something that represents the values, the country, the history, and it's not something to be likely to boo. It can really, really go a lot further than some kind of strategic political, tactic. So I think that, no, we should avoid it. I think that there's other ways to do it. I think the pulling of the bourbons from the SAQ and LCBO, et cetera, was a lot more telling and a lot more effective and in line and proportion to what the administration was doing. Let's hit them on their, in their wallet. That's the way to do it. Let's be more strategic. You know, Trump says he doesn't want our energy. Fine. Then let's perhaps, redirect some of that energy elsewhere. Obviously, we've got to create the pipelines to do it. But, let's take them at their word. Let's push it on that. And let's leave the symbolism aside. These are things that are going to stay a lot further. And I'll end with one example. About a month ago in Buffalo, in the playoffs right before with the Canadians, where it was two American teams, but Buffalo has the habit of playing both the Canadian and national anthems at every game because of their proximity to Canada. And when the mic went down, right, for the singer, the whole crowd knew it, obviously, and sang it. I think that's a lot more symbolic of what Americans think of Canadians. So when we, in fact, boo their national anthem, it's going to hurt them the wrong way.
2: Let me stay with a little bit of patriotism with our last topic on the Big Five today. I want a quick take from both of you on I Buy a Quebec Product Day, which is today. So this is the second year when there's been a Buy Quebec Day. Obviously, the first one was a real elbows up type of reaction, came just after the Trump tariffs were implemented. Do you think it still has legs? Do you make an effort to seek out Quebec products? And I don't just mean the strawberries because they are so superior. I mean, all kinds of products. Lionel, over to you for a quick one.
4: Well, I think, you know, obviously, Quebec is not exactly some kind of manufacturing hotbed. There aren't so many things that we do, in fact, produce. A lot of great services, a lot of the intelligent economy and whatnot. But in terms of actual production, it's hard to find. It's few and far between. And we can't forget the 2024, Le Panier Bleu initiative, which basically, you know, wasn't successful. In part for different reasons. So I think that to the extent that people want to do it, I think it's a great thing to try and encourage. But people have to kind of scratch their head of exactly, they have to go look exactly what it is. There isn't something obvious that they can do, I think, to be able to support it.
2: Raphael.
3: You know, it's Friday, so tonight I'm going to have a drink, and we have such great distilleries in this province. Lionel mentioned bourbon, which is banned from the SAQ for it's been a few months now. So go to your local SAQ, look for some great Quebec whiskey, some
2: rum.
3: Great Quebec gins.
2: Yeah,
3: exactly.
2: We're making good rum.
3: And Acerum as well, which is quite new actually. It's rum made from maple sap. So very interesting products we have here. So enjoy. Cheers. Have a great weekend.
2: Thank you, Raphael and Lionel on the Big Five today. When we come back, I think we're going to go with the topic of the former chief of staff saying, you know what, don't boo the U.S. national anthem. It may not be productive. It might burn a bridge. What say you? 514-790-0800.
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7: Good morning. It's a little after 9:30. I'm James Foster with your CTV News Update. Prime Minister Mark Carney has touched down in Paris ahead of the G7 summit in a resort town in southeastern France. The PM will be meeting with French President Emmanuel Macron and likely discuss advancing a strategic partnership between the two companies. Soccer fans in Toronto will be hoping that the weather will hold out for a FIFA World Cup fan fest party in the city's core. There were jeers and groans when the skies blackened yesterday and the threat of lightning even triggered the evacuation of the fan festival in Fort York. Staff at Toronto Stadium, they've been shuffling across the pitch and concourses as final touches are made to the venue ahead of Canada's opening match later today. More news at ctvnewsmontreal.ca, including the latest borough being asked to conserve water. 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
0: Well, we still have congestion on the eastbound Metropolitan because of an accident at Saint-Laurent, an earlier incident. And so it slows from just before Côte de Liesse through to Saint-Laurent. Northbound to Carrie, busy at Royal Mount. Southbound side heavy down to Jean Talon. And on the Met West, it slows through Saint-Michel, then from Lacadie into de Carrie. 13 North heading into Laval slows at the Tican, but it's moving steadily. It opens up after the Bisson Bridge into Laval. While traffic is slowing down, the need for blood still remains constant. Emma Quebec needs new donors today. 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Traffic and transit every 15 minutes on CJAD 800. 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
7: And from your Dormez-vous Weather Center today, we're going to see some sun and some cloud this morning. And then, honestly, who knows what for this afternoon. The daytime high is 31 degrees with a humidex. We'll be just shy of 40 when it gets that hot and humid. There's a chance that we see some thunderstorms with some rain, and who knows. something likely is going to break because tomorrow is sunny and a high of 28, and it'll feel like 28. So the humidity is going to break at some point, which usually means a thunderstorm. Sunday, clouds, rain, and 28, and then we go back to some nice cooler temperatures for next week. It is 24, feels 33 right now. 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
2: Canada's former chief of defense staff warning Canadians that booing the U.S. national anthem during sporting events could burn bridges between the two countries. General Wayne Eyre said in a speech at the University of Ottawa this month that we will be in a challenging relationship with the U.S. For a while, and this might not be productive. Are you taking his advice to heart? Do you think Canadians should hold off on the booing, or should they continue their protest against the Trump tariffs and Trump policies? 514-790-0800 to call and to text.
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0: was Toronto Raptors fans booing the U.S. anthem during a game in Toronto last year around the time that the tariffs were the hot topic. Of course, they still are the hot topic, even though we're not mentioning them in the news every day. But what retired General Wayne Eyre has told Canadians, this is our former chief of defense staff, is that Canada needs to be careful about burning bridges with those who are still friendly, about evoking wide-scale nationalism by not considering the population as separate from the administration, by booing national anthems and turning those who are friendly to us against us. 514-790-0800. Do you think it's right that Canadians boo the national anthem at sporting events? This texter at 514-790-0800 says, take the higher road as Buffalo hockey fans do. That's a reference to, the cross-border friendship with the Buffalo team. This texter says, don't boo the U.S. national anthem. It's very disrespectful because of one president who doesn't know what he's doing. Andy is on the line from Montreal North. Let's find out what Andy thinks. Hi.
1: Yeah. Listen, booing the national anthem of a friendly country, our neighbor, our best friend, is, I could call, shows, ignorance. I mean, you cannot have a better friend than the United States. Okay, I hate Trump, to be honest with you. I don't like him. I think he should go retire. I should never been there. But they are our friends. They live the same way as we do. They eat practically the same thing. You go back and forth without any problems. What is wrong? The national anthem of a country does not represent Trump.
0: Thank you for your call, 514-790-0800. This texter says, we have every right to boo the national anthem. The reason why Trump has been to the White House twice is because of the American people. They put him there twice knowing he was very problematic. So everyone has the right to disrespect the anthem. Let them know, if you vote stupidly, we will not respect you. Stephanie is on CJD from Verdun. Hi, Stephanie.
2: Hi there.
0: Hello.
2: I agree. I think it's bad sportsmanship, first of all, to boo. It makes Canadians look really bad. And, you know, geopolitically, we are situated above the United States. We have one of the longest borders in the world that has so far been friendly, and it probably always will continue to be so. Like, we don't throw the baby out with the bathwater. And Trump, there are some things Trump has done that are not good, and there are other things that he does very good.
0: For Canada? For Canada, such as what, Stephanie?
2: Well, we do, for Canada, we do share security. We always have. I mean, there's a reason why our border has been, you know, there's no wall. There haven't been problems with the border.
0: Well, that's not Donald Trump's doing.
2: No, but, well, in any case, I

0: silly of Canadians to actually do that. And I think Canadians need to get over the way they treat Trump and treat the rest of the U.S. We need to have more of an identity than we are not U.S. You know?
1: Stephanie, thank you for your call. There you go. Stephanie says, get over it, Canadians. Get over the way Donald Trump is treating our country. You know, I disagree. I don't think we need to get over it. I don't think we need to get over anything that Donald Trump has done to us. I think we have to demonstrate our frustration with the administration. I think we have to demonstrate that as Canadians, we are united in defending our interests the way he says he's defending American interests. Now, maybe you don't like booing. Okay, don't boo. Stay in your seat. If you're in the stands, don't stand up. Or if you stand up, turn your back. Turn your back. If you don't like the idea of booing, find some other way. You know, during the American anthem, wave the Canadian flag. There are plenty of ways to do it. 514-790-0800. 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Visit jacquescartierchamplain.ca. Debbie Marcellos at the CJAD 800 Traffic Center.
2: Well, we still have congestion on the eastbound Metropolitan from Côte-de-Liesse, eastbound Tican through to Saint-Laurent. We had an earlier accident on the eastbound Met at Saint-Laurent. Westbound side of the Met slows at Saint-Michel. It opens up and then heavy from Lacadie into Decarie. Northbound Decarie just a little busy at Royal Mount. And southbound side heavy down to Jean Talon. It has cleared out on the eastern townships, Autoroute Highway 10 between Highway 30 and the 35 after an earlier accident. 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

0: Is Buffalo fans stepping in when the microphone of the anthem singer cut out at a bad moment? They helped complete the Canadian anthem. It was seen as a real moment of cross-border friendship during a fraught time in Canada-U.S. relations. Some of our texters have referenced that, saying this is the way we should do it. Others aren't on board and say this is a question of free speech. Our former chief of defense staff, retired General Wayne Eyre, says Canada needs to be careful about burning bridges with those who are still friendly, specifically mentioning booing national anthems at sporting events. Martin is calling from Lachine. Martin, what do you think?
1: I'm going to be the devil's advocate here. And I will say, you know, perhaps becoming the 51st state is not such a bad idea. I mean, think about it. Once we join the United States with Greenland, we won't need any other country because all the resources that we need are our own. We also, at the same time, we're going to basically put an end to Quebec separatism, Alberta separatism, because we're one big state. There's no way that they can, you know, pass on with the separatist agenda, because right now it's going to be drowned out in the rest of Canada.
0: Martin, we're talking about booing the national anthem. Do you have an opinion on that?
1: Well, maybe we shouldn't. We should look at working with Trump and looking at Trump's idea as a devil's advocate. You know what I mean?
0: Well, you can be a devil's advocate all you want, but you can also be deluded. And I think you're deluded if you think joining the U.S. would solve all the problems here, including separation. I think all it would do is produce a much more strident separatist movement. Thank you for your call. 514-790-0800. This texter says, imagine for a second if the roles were reversed and Americans said that if Canadians want them to stop booing, we need to vote Carney out. How would Canadians feel? I don't care. Yeah, frankly, I'm tired of trying to get in the heads of Americans and figure out what we can say to them that shows that perhaps they made the wrong political choice. I just want them to understand their country is doing wrong by us. They have an unreliable president who does not stand by his word, who is bullying and lying, and it is affecting international relations. If that means you boo at an NBA game, boo at an NBA game, or sit in your seat or turn your back or do whatever you want. 514-790-0800. This texter says, never burn your bridges. I say instead of booing the national anthem in the U.S., just stay silent. That really sends a message. This texter, so we should worry about burning bridges with the Americans? What, like the Gordie Howe Bridge? You know, the opening of that has been delayed because the U.S. administration doesn't like the idea of the way that came together, that project. I think it's time for us to stop worrying about offending the Americans. Unless we are under their boots, they seem to be offended. That's from Duke in Point Claire. Drew from Pancor says, the booing at hockey games is an insult to Americans who hold their national anthem dear. Are we anti-American or anti-Trump? I am genuinely embarrassed when I see this go on. Even though as a Canadian, I understand where it comes from. I just feel that we should try to keep our image as educated Canadians who are polite and conduct their business in a more diplomatic manner and fool them with our brains and not put on these village idiot displays of anger. 514-790-0800. My answer to Drew and Pancor is, yeah, how's that working for us so far? Does it have us a renewed trade deal? Does it have the tariffs lifted? Is our auto industry in the clear? Lots of people wondering if their jobs are going to evaporate because of the tariffs. Are they no longer worrying? I don't think it's working. I don't think being the polite Canadian is the good idea. I think being a tough negotiator is a good idea. And I don't think it hurts if Americans understand that the political choice they made is not going down so well for them. Because let's not forget, there are people in the States losing their job because of Trump's tariffs. I don't care whose national anthem it is, says this texter. You should never be that disrespectful. And you do know the president is not all the people, so we can't be stupid like that. 514-790-0800. Sarah from Laval is on the air. What do you think, Sarah?
2: If it's sports, we should not involve politics in it, and we're just shaking the boat and making things worse. They have their plans. They know what they're doing. I love you, Judy. You're excellent. You're great. But Carney is dealing with China and putting the Canadian job in jeopardy. So don't tell me it's the States that's doing it with their tariffs alone. There are allies. There are friends. And just because of the president, we can't hate Americans. All the Canadians run to Florida. And they're just our allies. We cannot shake the boat. We're causing harm.
0: Thank you for your call, Sarah. I think they were when they were trustworthy. I wonder if we actually framed it that way, if the Trump supporters would think again, if they got the message. You know what? Your country isn't trustworthy anymore. We view you with the same suspicion that we view other countries you would not be associated with. This texter says, be respectful of both anthems. Instead, just don't buy American. 514-790-0800. Sharon says, I would suggest that not the entire population is separate from the administration. After all, 77 million Americans voted for the current head of the USA. Keith says, keep elbows up. No one should ever boo any country's anthem. It's totally disrespectful, and in our case, we must also be strategic and do the best to deal with Trump. I think we need to acknowledge there is no quote-unquote dealing with Trump. There is pandering to him and handing over our country on a silver plate, or there is dealing with his insults and disrespect. There, you know, we could crawl up his backside with flattery, and I still don't think it would do a whole heck of a lot. Never confound American people with American government. Americans are amongst the kindest people in the world. American governance is another story altogether. If Americans are amongst the kindest people in the world, and I must say Kevin and I have, and the family have enjoyed American hospitality umpteen times and have enjoyed it, interacted always positively with Americans. Well, if you're kind, you know what? Show it at your ballot box, because your president and your administration is not kind. Booing the anthem, so what, says this texter. It's called freedom of speech and being patriotic toward our country. Clearly, the general wasn't patriotic enough. Ouch. I don't want to go that far. The texter goes on. Also, when your guest said we need the Democrats back in power, have they not been following the chaos the Democrats are creating? They voted down adding funding for capturing sex traffickers and child abuse. You know, that's cherry picking an issue. This texter says, forget booing. Show your dissatisfaction by boycotting American goods and services. That would be much more effective and leaves the Americans scratching their heads. I wonder if they're scratching their heads in Tennessee, where the distilleries are hurting. No need to be rude toward the Americans, but there's no way I would forget or diminish the offense from the Trump toward us Canadians. Never. Well, I think, you know, the Prime Minister has made that clear. This is now that it has been established that the U.S. is not a reliable partner. All kinds of ties are being questioned, not just trade. Canada is able to have the quality we have because of the United States, so do not boo their anthem. Yeah, you know, to some degree, the interreliance, there's no arguing that. To another degree, a lot of people work very hard to build this country and build it in a different way. And I think we have a lot to be proud of for what we have been able to accomplish on our own. This texter says, it is very disrespectful. The general is right. The national anthem represents all Americans, including Democrats and any others that did not vote for Trump. Let's not turn the friends we still have in the U.S. against us. Trump will not be there forever. Well, if he had his way, I think he'd be a head in the jar, like on The Simpsons, running the country. So this texter says, so Trump can call a reporter piggy and imitate a disabled person, but booing the national anthem is where they draw the line. Yeah, I know the guy. Yeah. Thank you to everyone who weighed in on this question. When we come back after the 10 o'clock news, Quebec on the cheese trail. This is an initiative from the dairy industry to get, speaking of elbows up, how about raising your cheese board to Quebec products? We'll have more on that coming up after James's 10 o'clock report.
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8: Good morning, it's 10 o'clock. I'm James Foster with your CTV News Update. The forecast has seen its own update. It's now got a yellow banner at the top, warning of potential thunderstorms today. It is 25 degrees. Your weather details are in moments, and here's what is making news. Quebec's Order of Social Workers wants to sue a healthcare manager. François Legault is trying to explain some things. And could you be a millionaire? All that and more coming up, but first let's head on over to the traffic center and check in with Debbie Marcellos, who's been keeping an eye on the roads for us.
9: Up on the Metropolitan heading westbound, they finally cleared the stall at St. Laurent. Traffic backing up, though, through the DeCary Circle as lanes have just reopened. And on the westbound side, it's heavy from Lacadie into DeCary. 13 north heading into Laval slows at Henri Bourassa. 25 south for Lafontaine Tunnel from Yves Prévost. And out in Charlemagne, we have an accident. Highway 40 east, the exit to the 640 east, currently blocked because of an accident. Linen Chest presents an extraordinary campaign that you don't see till the Black Friday events. 10 days each day with a spectacular product with an offer you can't refuse. Traffic and transit every 15 minutes on CJAD 800. 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
8: In the news, Quebec's Order of Social Workers is launching a lawsuit against a healthcare manager who's accused of leading the charge that led to the firing of a whistleblower. According to La Presse, the order is suing their human resources advisor of a major Montreal health board, all for allegedly pushing their supervisor to terminate a social worker who came forward just trying to expose elder abuse at a local care home. The union-backed order is saying that this is the first time in its history that it's looking to prosecute an outsider for forcing a member to violate the code of ethics. While the health board eventually did reverse the dismissal, the professional order is saying that the lawsuit is necessary to fight systemic administrative pressure that compromises public safety. Former Premier François Legault is firing back at the Auditor General's scathing report this week on Quebec's multi-billion dollar electric battery strategy. The watchdog slammed Legault and the CAQ, revealing nearly $700 million in taxpayer funds had been gambled on companies that would later collapse into bankruptcy with almost no government oversight. This morning, Legault taking to social media, arguing that actual net losses are capped at $375 million. $1 million, mostly tied to the Northvolt project. He maintains that every project underwent strict financial analysis and contends that building a brand new industry requires high risks in order to compete with other parts of the world. Legault blames many of the project failures on unexpected U.S. policy shifts as a result of the Trump administration and global economic uncertainty. An incident in the Strait of Hormuz overnight, ABC News senior political correspondent Rachel Scott has the latest.
5: Overnight, a U.S. official telling ABC News it appears Iran attempted to strike commercial ships transiting the Strait of Hormuz, with U.S. forces shooting down two Iranian attack drones. But just hours earlier, the president said this.
10: I don't know if you heard, but we ended the war with Iran today.
5: Over the past 24 hours, President Trump has gone from threatening strikes to calling off strikes to once again claiming a peace deal is within reach.
8: And Trudy, I know you're busy right now, you know, hosting a show and all, but maybe if you have any lotto tickets laying around.
0: Ooh, we should check them.
8: Maybe you should go check them. Lotto Quebec is looking for three millionaires and one winner for life. One of those $1 million prizes was won right here in Montreal. So, hey, we might have $1 million and not even know about it.
0: Our group of 33. Let's see, a million divided by... Still, that would be a very nice vacation.
8: I'll take it.
0: Yeah, me too.
8: There's another $1 million prize that's still waiting for someone in Gatineau, but the most important millionaire still sought right now. A ticket purchased in the Lanaudière region. That $1 million prize expires June 20th, so the clock is ticking. Another unclaimed windfall includes a $25,000 annual payout for life. That one was purchased in the Outaouais. Officials say if the prizes aren't claimed within the year deadline, the money just goes right back into special draws for other players. For interviews and other audio, go to CJAD800.com or download the iHeartRadio app. And from your Dormez-vous Weather Center today, well, could be a nice one this morning. By this afternoon, who knows? There's now a yellow severe thunderstorm watch for the Montreal and surrounding areas because, yeah, it's hot and humid today. And when it gets humidex values near 40 degrees, something has to break eventually. And it looks like that'll happen tonight as temperatures tomorrow go to 28 and they'll feel that way. So something will break this high heat and humidity tonight. Good chance that it's a thunderstorm late this afternoon or evening. High of 31, humidex at 39. Tomorrow, 28, it'll feel that way. Sunday, 28 with some rain. Hopefully still feels 28. It's 26, but feels about 35. Your next CTV News update is at 10:30.
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0: Trudy Mason sitting in for Elias again today, taking you on the trail of cheese in Quebec. Now, this is an interesting tourism push by the Quebec dairy industry. What they're doing, they've put together 15 suggestions of routes you can take through Quebec to visit artisan cheese makers. And if you know any gourmands, if you know any people who are very into gastronomy, there are people, a subset within that group, who are really into cheese and would take to the highways and byways of Quebec to follow a cheese trail. And I think this is especially interesting this year because a lot of Canadians are deciding to spend their tourism dollars in country, not travel to the U.S. And a lot of people are looking for places close to home, too, that you might be able to go out to on a day trip or a weekend or even something longer. Here to tell us more about this initiative from the Quebec Dairy Industry Council, Charles Langlois, CEO. Thanks for joining us on CJD.
14: Good morning, Ms. Mason.
0: Tell us about the spark for putting tourists on the cheese trail in Quebec.
14: But I think one of our objective is to answer some needs. People want to better know where their product come from, who are the people behind these products, and at the same time, they want to buy local at the same time. And also, we know that agrotourism is very popular more and more, as you said a few minutes ago, and they want to have some nice, different experience when they travel, and that's why we developed these route de fromage.
0: 70 cheesemakers are on the 15 circuits you've put together, and I'm assuming this is a wide variety of cheeses that they make.
14: Yes, of course. First of all, I think it's a very nice and unique thing that we use more than 70 different cheese from all across the province, all on that route, and these different different circuits. And at the same time, all of these cheese make a lot of different cheese. And I think also interesting, it's many of them have win prize in Quebec, win prize outside Canada, win prize all across the world. So it's a very good opportunity for the consumer to go directly on the site of the cheese artisan and taste their product, and at the same time have a very nice and great experience. And as you said, we can organize with these route de fromage a day trip or a weekend trip or more if you want. You organize your trip at your pace.
0: And you can also tack on a cheesemaker visit if you're doing any other type of tourism. Even if you're just going up to the cottage, there might be a cheesemaker nearby that you didn't know about.
14: Yes.
0: And that would be a nice rainy afternoon. You know, you're not going to go sit by the lake. It's raining. You can go to a local cheesemaker. Do you feel, Charles, that there are certain cheeses in Quebec that are unsung that really deserve? You mentioned we have award-winning cheeses here. Do you think there are particular ones that really deserve more attention?
14: More attention, I don't know. I think all of the different cheese artisans have different products to present to their consumer. It's very difficult to me to say which one deserves more and which one deserves less, but at the same time, all of these artisans have something very interesting to present to their consumer, and they are very, very happy to welcome the tourists at their place.
0: One of our texters says, attach the cheese roots to the wine roots and a match made in heaven. You know, I think more and more people who are interested in gastronomy are doing kind of just that. Are there any surprises on the route, Charles? Types of cheeses that we thought, oh, well, they don't make that here with Quebec milk?
14: Of course, probably some cheese that are produced outside, we don't produce it, but at the same time, we produce as much as different type of cheese than in France. I think we produce more than 1,200 different cheese, 1,200 different type of cheese in Quebec. So we have a lot of variety, it's the possibility that some cheese are not available here, but I think you will find a lot of different experience and different choice, so you would be happy. And at the same time, the thing you said a few minutes ago, it's probably a thing that we can explore in the future to attract our route with other route like the wine route. It's a new initiative. That's the first step we see in the future.
0: Oh, yeah, or a cider route, because Quebec cider is very well received too. Our apples are fabulous. We have fabulous apples in Quebec. Do you personally have any favorite, Charles, among the offerings from any particular type of cheese you like? Because, you know, everybody has favorites. I am not a huge fan of blue cheese, for example, but give me like a runny cheese or a nice well-flavored cheddar that has those crystals in them because it's aged. I love that. What are your favorites?
14: I can't say that because if I give my favorite one, my member would not be happy. We said, mine is good too. So the thing I can say is I like both of them, and I can appreciate. And we are really lucky in Quebec because we have a really good and well-reputed cheese industry and artisan cheese that proves very excellent cheese. So I think they have cheese for every taste.
0: All right. That's very diplomatic of you, Charles.
14: No, I want to keep my job.
0: Yeah, the Quebec Dairy Industry Council members, thank you for that, I think. I want to ask you one question, because I went on the website to look at some of the routes, and I noticed you don't have a tab on it to switch into English. Are you appealing just, you know, to Quebec tourism at this moment? Would you consider expanding? Would you offer, like, that little tab in English to draw in people from Ontario or New Brunswick or the States to come here and give it a try, the cheese routes?
14: It's the thing that we can evaluate for the moment. You're right. I think our route is not translated in English. It's probably, as I said, it's a new product. It's a first step, and we will try to improve it, because the thing we want at the end is more and more people across Canada and across Quebec come visit our cheesemaker and discover our product and our also nice region in Quebec.
0: And where can people find out more about the cheese routes, Charles?
14: On the website. If you go on the website, routedefromage.com, you will find all of the route and all of the artisans that are involved in the route. And I think they have some link that you can also have more information.
0: Charles Langlois, CEO of the Quebec Dairy Industry Council, thanks for the interview.
14: Thank you very much for the interest, and I hope you will use it this summer.
0: Oh, well, yeah, I think I'll be using it at lunchtime, actually. It's put me in the mind to have some cheese with lunch. Thanks very much for your time.
14: Okay, bye. Have a good day.
0: You too. It is 10:15. 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Get up to a $12,000 rebate on the Niro EV. It's Debbie Marcellos watching traffic for us at the CJAD 800 Traffic Center.
9: Well, they've cleared the stall on the eastbound Metropolitan at St. Laurent. Traffic still heavy from the Laurentian Autoroute westbound side of the Met. Busy from Lacadie to Dakarry. Westbound TransCanada at Sources, that's where we had a stalled vehicle. It has also just been cleared, but now they're doing pothole repair work on the eastbound 20 at Boulevard de Mortagne. That's on the south shore near Highway 132 on the 20 heading eastbound just off the out of the Lafontaine Tunnel toward the south shore. Heading to the south shore at Lafontaine Tunnel in Montreal, it slows at Sherbrooke because of ongoing road work. 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
0: I don't think I have said the word nosh as many times in, 72 hours as I have this week. And we are all talking about nosh because of the experience of a Montreal restaurant that has the word nosh in its name and how this restaurant has run afoul of the language inspectors. Here to tell us the story is the co-owner of Arthur's Nosh Bar, Reagan Steinberg. Reagan, thanks for joining us on CJD.
21: Hi, thank you so much for having me.
0: Tell us where it all started for Arthur's Nosh Bar in St. Henry.
21: A long time ago. No, I'm just kidding. With the OQLF or just like the restaurant's inception?
0: With the OQLF.
21: Well, this most recent scenario began on Tuesday. We just got a warning in the mail about a complaint that was filed against us.
0: And that said that I assume that someone had complained, that someone with a, time on their hands walked by your window, saw a word that they didn't associate with the French language, and then filed a complaint.
21: Precisely.
0: And the warning said what to you? It has to come down?
21: It says you're non-compliant with the loi that has been passed in July 2025, where the majority of the signage, or otherwise 75% of the signage, needs to be in the French language.
0: So paint the picture for us, for people who haven't seen the photos of you in front of the restaurant. The up above it says Arthur's, and then down below on the windows in small text.
21: Yeah, up above in really big neon bright lights it says Arthur's without an apostrophe. It's just Arthur's. And then down below in very small writing, I think each letter might be 2 inches wide, it says Arthur's Nosh Bar. And then it says the exact same thing on the other window on the other side, Arthur's Nosh Bar.
0: And you ended up putting a statement online expressing it. I think a combination it's gone viral. I mean, people can understand your frustration as a business owner who's just trying to stay in business and serve good food. You know,
21: I think this was just a culmination. I didn't anticipate it really having the legs that it did, but we had also just recently got a letter, actually not a complaint, by somebody who came into the restaurant, made a complaint about plastic cups that we had purchased prior to the ban that we were still cycling through, and we got targeted for that. And then this happened, and I was like, it's just enough. If enough, you know, I felt like exasperated.
0: Since then, of course, I think you've been interviewed a lot of times.
21: Just a couple.
0: Your reaction to what you're hearing in terms of feedback, has it been on both sides? Well, why don't you just comply, or no, stick to your guns?
21: I would say that an alarming amount has been like, stick to your guns, like, this is part of culture. This is part of Montreal's culture. You know, how far does this go? Do we start looking at the word taco, sushi, manga, like, because these were all words that were adapted into the English language that were not necessarily English words, like the word yacht, nosh, for example, that all have cultural significance and aren't really translatable into French. So, and then there's a few people, you know, the negative voices always speak loudly, but just saying, you know, like, you don't like it here, get out of town. This is the problem with Anglophone community. They won't, you know, the law is the law, blah, blah, blah.
0: One of our commentators, who is Jewish, said that this landing at this time in this city, with everything the Jewish community has been dealing with, in recent months in terms of being targeted and firebombed and, you know, on and on and on. It mm-hmm. leaves a real sour note. It adds insult to the injury. Do you think that
21: I'm
0: way?
21: Trying not to look at it as a Jewish or non-Jewish thing. I'm really hoping that this is based solely on the fact that it's a language situation and not based on my culture or my religion. And so I really kind of didn't want it to become that. So although, you know, I appreciate the support and the sentiment, I'm hoping that that's really not what this is stemming from.
0: What have you decided to do, Reagan?
21: I haven't decided to do anything yet. I'm still pondering and seeing what my options are. And I mean, they don't really give clear guidelines of what to do. It's more like either add a huge French word or erase one of the noshes, because then if you only had one nosh, then you would be compliant. I need to see legally if the fact that I'm trademarked and that's my trademark name, and trademarks are not don't necessarily need to be changed under the Quebec law. I don't know how that applies to signage. So I have a little research to do.
0: I'm going to ask you to back up a sec because I'm trying to get my head around, because language, they're labyrinth. The language laws, it's not just a sense of getting out the ruler like we used to talk about Inspector Clouseau with the ruler measuring the mm-hmm. size of the English. You're saying that if you remove one of the two noshes, you would be compliant.
21: Yes, because then I would have bar twice, which is French, and nosh once, which is English, and then I would be 75% compliant.
0: This is nutty.
21: But that's not my name. I'm not Arthur's Bar. I'm not a bar in that sense of the word, you know, and I don't want to mislead clientele or my brand or anything like that.
0: It's just so bizarre to be talking about this. So bizarre. So,
21: and I want to be clear that I'm super pro preserving the French culture. I've always been a proud Montrealer. I told the Gazette earlier, I'm a fourth generation Canadian. My grandmother's from Quebec City. My grandfather's from Joliette. Like, I am not here to try to reduce the significance of preserving and saving the French culture. I just, as I said previously, I don't think this is the best way. I think if you want people to love French and support the French language and build on that, I think you have to make it a positive thing and not a negative thing. I think we have to, you know, lift up instead of bring down.
0: Is the restaurant otherwise compliant with the language legislation? Have you had any complaints about items on your menu or anything like that?
21: No, our menu is completely bilingual. My staff is completely bilingual. We greet you with bonjour, hi.
0: So one nosh has brought
21: one
0: the OQLA.
21: One 4-inch nosh. And then we're bringing the whole city down. But I'm really happy to see that so many people like are on my side, and that other people find it as crazy and ridiculous as I do. And I'm so amazed at the legs that this has. Like, it just goes to show the power and the voice of the people. You know, you can kind of make a difference as one tiny little person.
0: I understand you haven't decided which way you're going to go yet, but there's an easy way. You could just put a piece of tape over one of the noshes and
21: no,
0: you'd be,
21: I won't do that. Yeah.
0: You know, I understand. There's an easy way. There's a hard way. So you're leaning toward one of the other ways.
21: I'm not leaning towards hard. I mean, I don't want to be dealing with this for the next decade, or God willing, you know, 10 decades, as long as Arthur's will exist. So I am really just going to contemplate and do my due diligence. I'm going to speak to some lawyers. A lot of people have offered to help me pro bono and see, like, what my rights are.
0: Yeah, so that you can make an informed decision. I get that.
21: Exactly.
0: Have you seen any uptick in business since this story broke?
21: No.
0: I hope you do, because
21: I wish.
0: that's another way to support a business that has to deal with, you know, the bureaucracy. Because if you set aside the language question, this is also just government bureaucracy, right? It's paperwork. It's getting notices in the mail. It's like saying, oh, you're, you know.
21: That's another thing to add to your plate for sure that I.
0: Yeah, exactly. So
21: already had a full plate.
0: So go nosh at Arthur's Nosh Bar.
21: Thank you.
0: All right. Reagan Steinberg, thanks very much for your time.
21: Have a great weekend.
0: All right, you too.
21: Hi.
0: After the 10:30 update from James Foster, Judge Trudy will be calling traffic court into session. That's right. And we are going to have a special appearance by Prosecutor Maxim, who's going to be talking about some of the weird cases related to road offenses that have caught his eye in the news over the last week or so. And some of them, you know what, are pretty weird. So let's get to that coming up after the 10:30 update.
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22: 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I'm James Foster with your CTV News Update. A bilateral meeting between Prime Minister Mark Carney and French President Emmanuel Macron set for today could be the last between the two leaders as Macron's presidency ends in 2027. Government of France is saying the priorities at the summit for the G7 this year will include settling major geopolitical crises, including through support for Ukraine and addressing crime and online protection for children. Soccer fans in Toronto, they're getting ready, just hoping that the weather is going to hold up for FIFA World Cup fan fest parties in the city's core. There were jeers, groans, and skies blackened, and Mother Nature kind of rained on everyone's parade yesterday. Staff at Toronto Stadium have been scuffling across the pitch and concourses today as they put in the final touches made to the venue ahead of today's opening match for Team Canada. More news at ctvnewsmontreal.ca, including the latest batch of Montrealers asking to conserve water. 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
9: Well, we're enjoying a nice light drive this Friday. Traffic is moving well in from the South Shore and heading to the South Shore. Lafontaine Tunnel is from Sherbrooke as you merge into one lane for ongoing road work. They've reopened Highway 40 East in Charlemagne, the access to the 640 East, which was closed because of an earlier accident. And on the Met westbound, we have delays from Lackady to DeCary. Eastbound side of the 40 slows from just after Côte de Liesse through to Lackady, and northbound DeCary from Côte St. Catherine. 13 north in from Montreal heading up into Laval. That's slowing at Henry Bourassa. 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
22: And from your Dormez-vous Weather Center today, well, maybe today it'll hit. You know that thunderstorm Environment Canada has been predicting for the longest time? Well, they're predicting it again. Another warning in effect for this afternoon and evening, saying that the thunderstorms could be coming our way. High of 31 with a humidex nearing 40. And when things get that high, there's a good chance. There's even a higher chance, I'll say, because tomorrow it's a high of 28 and no humidex. It'll feel 28. So something's got to break tonight. So, you know, good chance it happens. Sunday, clouds, rain, and 28 once again. It's 26, add an extra 10 with the humidex. Your next CTV News update is at 11 o'clock.
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42: 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The CJAD listeners, who commit the infractions, and Elias Makos, who judges the offenders. These are their stories.
0: Trudy Mason.
43: Next thing I knew,
0: presiding.
43: Sirens were blaring, and he pulled me over, and he said, "You ran the red light."
44: So, wondering if I can go contest it, but unfortunately, I don't have any evidence.
45: Lindo, you got bigger issues here.
43: Police officer pulled me over and said that my registration and license had expired.
45: Boy.
43: He said, "You got to check with Fact Click."
45: Oh boy.
46: Yeah, I believe it's my constitutional right not to wear a seatbelt. I don't.
45: What?
46: He came out the car, and I said, "Guilty, guilty, guilty. Don't give me a lecture, just give me the ticket." And he was laughing.
45: You better have stopped there, Stephen.
47: I tried, but I was on ice and snow.
45: Can you handle the truth?
48: I could handle it. Go for it.
45: Jeannie, you shouldn't have parked there. I mean, like, you're on camera. You admitted it on CJD. You were doing it.
47: The thing is that the 40 is written so far that you can't even see it.
45: Cry me a river.
48: Why did they use this one type of sign?
45: It doesn't matter. I'm just the CJD fun radio judge. The real judge is going to throw the book at you.
20: 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Elias Makos considers your case.
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0: I want to know where my gavel is. I'm filling in for Elias as Judge Trudy. Where I thought this gig came with a gavel. No gavel for me. Okay. I'll have to just pound on the table. 514-790-0800. If you want to present your case to the CJAD 800 traffic court, we promise to be merciful. Well, maybe not if you've been a real idiot behind the wheel. But we promise to give you a fair hearing. How about that? Fair hearing. 514-790-0800. As I promised, Maxime Cadot is stepping in at this moment with his roundup of what dumb drivers have been doing. And he's kicking off with a story about police chase. Over 200 kilometers an hour, Max?
1: Trudy, me and my big mouth. Last week, I had praised Quebec drivers for not being part of my roundup and not getting caught in any type of speeding ticket. Fast forward, not even 48 hours later, and we head to Chateauguay, Kahnawake, where a 23-year-old man was caught going 217 kilometers per hour in a 70 zone. He was intercepted by the Kahnawake peacekeepers and was charged with assault with intent to resist arrest, dangerous operation of a conveyance, flight from a peace officer, mischief over $5,000, and possession. 217 and a 70.
0: Nutter. What a nutter. These thrill seekers. And you know what I don't think they realize is they're getting a real thrill about racing along highways. If you've been in the situation, now keep in mind, I drive to work at 3 o'clock in the morning, so I see a lot of bad behavior on the roads. When you are, as a motorist, are passed by one of these people, it is very startling and upsetting. And I wouldn't be surprised if they leave accidents in their wake, maybe, because you just get the scare of your life when someone you didn't realize was coming up fast behind you blows by you at that type of speed. It really is dangerous for everybody around for more reasons than one. I have a kind of a personal tale to tell after you brief us on this next story, Max, about the guy who had 8 passengers in his car.
1: Yeah, if you thought the Kahnawake peacekeeper story was bad, go 24 hours later when we go to a man in his 20s that was handed a man in his 20s was handed a ticket for just under $1,500 after he was driving twice the speed limit in an overcrowded vehicle without his headlights on at night. They caught the man going 142 kilometers per hour in a 70 zone. What's with people going double and triple over the speed limit in a 70, by the way? That happened on Highway 20 in Montreal. 8 people in that car along with the driver. Were you driving a minivan and going that fast is my first question. How do you fit 8 people in a car? You're either in a minivan or a clown car to begin with. But yeah, 142 in a 70. Received a $1,468 ticket, 14 demerit points, and other citations for driving without headlights and carrying too many passengers.
0: So here's my personal take on, I've been a passenger in that kind of car. And when, you know, being young and dumb applies not only to drivers, but passengers too, because I never should have gotten into that car. I think I was 17 at the time. I think it was the year I was about to graduate from Lachine High. And with some friends, we went from Lachine to someplace on the West Island to, the home of one of our prom dates, the prom was coming up. And so we went to kind of meet that prom date who wasn't from our school and so on. So one of the parents dropped us off. Getting home, the brother of this date was kind of pressed into service to bring us all back to Lachine. So from, I don't know, Point Claire, Kirkland or something like that. So there are a lot of us. I think there were probably him, his girlfriend, and like 6 other people. And we all piled into this car. And you know what? I was so young and dumb, I didn't even think twice. That's just how the group was going to get back to Lachine. That's what we were going to do. I was sitting on a lap. in the back seat. I did not have a seatbelt on. I don't know if anyone in the back seat had a seatbelt on. It was 1979. I don't even know if back seat seatbelts were required then. And then we realized this guy was A, drunk, and B, more interested in necking with his girlfriend as he drove down Highway 20 eastbound between the West Island and Lachine, taking us home. And so taking his eyes off the road for long moments. And it was, we got really scared because we realized that we had really made a mistake. And I think he actually had a beer in the car with him, if I remember correctly. So at one point, I thought he was going to overshoot the exit into Lachine where he's supposed to drop off, and I was sitting directly behind him. So I said in a very quiet voice as he necked with his girlfriend, "Excuse me, but I think our exit is the next one." And he was so angry that I had the temerity to say that, that he pulled into the exit lane and forced us all out of his car. And we had to walk off the exit lane as he then continued drunk with his girlfriend. And it was, in hindsight, it was scary in the moment, and I learned a big lesson. But in hindsight, now as a parent, I am absolutely horrified that I put myself in that position, young and dumb. So I kind of get the 8 passengers in there, young and dumb too, but we've had mandatory backseat seatbelts for a long time, and just that should tell you you shouldn't be in a vehicle unless you're attached, right?
1: Well, in hindsight as well, you made the right decision in voicing your concerns because he let you off on the side of the road, but yeah. I mean, what would have been better, staying with the guy while he's doing all of that or just walking as you did? That becomes the

0: way than the car with that guy.
1: Yeah.
2: Exactly.
1: Yeah, maybe.
2: So the final story that we'll go to is a 47-year-old driver in Uruguay that was caught doing 170 kilometers per hour in a 100 zone on Autoroute 50 going east. That happened at around 10 o'clock back on Tuesday. That driver got a ticket as well of $1,468 and 14 demerit points out for him.
1: Good. Good. Good. And I think when it's excessive speeding, I wonder if that's when they can impound your car roadside. I know that from jurisdiction to jurisdiction, the rules vary. And I think Ontario is tougher in seizing your car right away. So basically you walk off or you call somebody to come pick you up on the side of the highway, which I think is fabulous because that's pretty embarrassing to lose your car for a week or however long they keep it. I wish they would do that more often. When we return, we have Samuel on the line who would like to sit and make his case before Judge Trudy of the CJ 8800 Traffic Court, and we'll get to that. 514-790-0800 if you have a story for us as well. First, though, we have to go to, speak of the devil, traffic. 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Get up to a $12,000 rebate on the Niro EV. Take it away, Debbie Marcellos at the CJAD 800 Traffic Center.
3: Thanks, Trudy. Well, we have some slow-moving traffic on the eastbound 20 just after 32nd Avenue through to 1st, and northbound to DeCary slows at Snowden up to the Metropolitan. On the Met West, it's just heavy at Lacadie into DeCary. Eastbound side of the 40 slows at Côte de l'Est to board DeCary South, and southbound to DeCary just heavy to Jean Talon. 25 south for Lafontaine Tunnel from Sherbrooke as you merge into that one lane to the South Shore. Also to the South Shore at the Champlain Bridge, it's a little heavy on the span. Looks like there's a stalled vehicle halfway across. In from Montreal heading up into Laval, we have a slowdown for 13 north from Henry Bourassa to the Bisson Bridge. 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
7: Traffic Court in session. Judge Trudy presiding. Samuel is on the line to make his case. Hello, Samuel.
8: Hey, how are you?
7: I am very well. So what is your brush with the law, Samuel?
8: So the first thing I need to mention is that we are from the West Island in DDO, Dollar Desormo. So on a Sunday afternoon, I'm home having dinner a bit late because I work late at night. My wife comes in running in the kitchen. She's like, city officer is outside. He wants me to identify myself. So I'm like, okay, what's the story? So she's like, just come outside. So I go, I walk outside. I see a city officer on my driveway, half his tires on my driveway. And I'm like, what happened? And he's like, well, your dog was off leash in a public area. So I look at my wife, I'm like, well, what happened? So she's like, I opened the front door to let my daughter go out to see her friends. And there was a dog walking at the same time right in front of our house. And the dog ran out for 2.5 seconds. She called him back. He came back inside. So I look at the officer. I'm like, my dog was not in a public place without a leash. My dog ran out accidentally because there was a dog walking on the street. I didn't walk my dog intentionally without a leash. I think that's where the law is, right? So he's like, no. This is an infraction. And I'm like, what do you mean this is an infraction? You're not going to give me a ticket because my dog ran out. And he's like, and he looks at me and he's like, this is an infraction. I'm like, you know what? And I started getting a bit aggressive since I knew he was going to give us a ticket. I'm like, get out of my driveway and please leave the area. So then he looks at me, he's like, oh yeah? So I need you to identify yourself as well. I'm like, there's no way I'm identifying myself. You can call the cops, they'll do their job. He calls the cops, cops come in, they're like, okay, listen, you need to identify yourself. This is a city officer, and if he asks you to identify yourself, you need to identify yourself. I'm like, okay, I give him my identification. An hour later, my doorbell rings, the same officer, city officer, he comes and he's like, okay, so here's your $900 ticket for the dog. Here's your $256 because you insulted me. And here's another $256 because you insulted me. At the end of the day, we got $1,300 worth of tickets for a 2.5 second incident that was not intended.
7: Well, this is an interesting case because I would have agreed you could probably have just gotten a warning for the dog. But Samuel, you got Shirty. You know, have we not learned from every YouTube video about this type of stuff ever that it never pays to get Shirty with law enforcement?
8: Correct. But when an officer looks at you straight in the face and he tells you you did an infraction and you didn't really do an infraction and he's like, I'm going to give you a ticket. Sometimes you lose your cool, right? I'm a very quiet person, but when somebody abuses its power, I need to let him know. So That's what I did. I wasn't mean. I just told them to get off my property, and I just told them a couple of words, which were not mean, which were just being honest. Because if you're going to give me a $900 ticket because my dog ran out for 3 seconds, I mean, it is what it is.
7: So I'm going very
8: far with this story. I contacted the mayor. I contacted the whole city. Everybody's aware of it. And I'm going all the way.
7: I want to ask you about the words. Are these words that you use? Because two of these tickets have to do with you insulting the officer. We've been talking about that because of this push by the Montreal Police Union to have a bylaw, as many jurisdictions do, against insulting officers. Can you tell us what the words were on a family radio station, Samuel?
8: I don't think I can, unless you permit me to.
7: Okay, so these were swear words?
8: Son of a bee.
7: Okay. That was...
8: But he was in my property. I mean, dude, you're in my property. Nothing happened. Give me a warning. Don't look at me straight in the face and tell me I broke the law. I didn't break the law. I pay my taxes like everybody. You don't need to give me $1,300 worth of tickets for that. Come on. Come on. Everybody that has a dog knows that dogs, when you open the door, it can happen. They run to the street, especially when there's another dog crossing the street.
7: Was the other dog on a leash by any chance?
8: The other dog was on a leash. Nobody got hurt. I have a 20-pound Australian Labradoodle. Very nice. Nobody got hurt. There was no injury. Nobody barked. Nothing happened.
7: All right. So I want to do the math here because I'm about to render judgment from my bench here. So $1,300 in tickets. Of that, how much of that money was for the dog infraction?
8: $840.
7: Okay. So I am canceling the dog infraction. I would say you do not have to pay the dog infraction. I would have given you a warning on the dog. Because there was no harm, no foul on the dog. The balance, we're looking at just over $400, $460 for two offenses of insulting the officer.
8: $256 each. They're both exactly the same, insulting the officer on both tickets.
7: Okay, so I am canceling one of those. I'm canceling one. I do think people simply have to learn it doesn't pay. It doesn't pay for you personally to vent against cops. It gets you nowhere except in debt. So I will cancel one. I will uphold the other. I fine you $250 on one count of insulting a peace officer. Thank you for presenting your case.
8: Thank you, Judge.
7: Samuel, you're a good sport. Thank you for calling the station. That was a fun one. That was a little bit on the side of what we do in traffic court, but I really liked the scenario. And it is one of those things. If you watch YouTube, for some reason, the algorithm in YouTube has been kicking out all of these, sovereign citizen going up against a traffic stop. You never win, folks. You never, never win. You know, maybe you might hear the odd case of someone who got away with bad behavior. And we're talking sometimes resisting arrest and being tased and stuff. It doesn't pay. And if you expect the police officer to maintain cool, maybe you should impose the same restriction on yourself, even though, you know, you're upset about being dinged. Much better to simply take notes so that you can challenge later. That's the way to go, in my view. Take notes, challenge later. Judge Trudy has ruled. Here's my gavel. Bringing it down. Thank you, Samuel. Coming up. Thank you. Coming up after the 11 o'clock news, the Quebec government, after great outcry, has brought back the Quebec Experience Immigration Program, much to the relief of thousands of people who were hoping that they would be allowed to stay here because this was a track to getting permanent residency. However, an immigration lawyer will join us to explain that there are a few catches here, that and more after the 11 o'clock news, as reported by James Foster.
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10: Good morning, it's 11 o'clock. I'm James Foster with your CTV News Update. Some sun, some cloud through the morning. Possibly a thunderstorm this afternoon or late this evening. We are in a yellow severe thunderstorm watch, so keep that in mind. It's going to be hot and it'll be humid through the day regardless. 26 degrees right now. Your weather details in moments. Here's what is making news. The final hours. The countdown is on to Canada's kickoff. PSPP ending the session in full campaign mode, and is a ticket to the big game a good date night? All that and more coming up, but first we're heading on over to the traffic center to ask Debbie Marcellos. Deb, what are you seeing on the jam cams?
11: Well, not too much. Very light volume. Traffic moves well coming in from the South Shore, heading out to the South Shore. The only real problem now is over at the Lafontaine Tunnel, down to one lane at all times because of ongoing road work there. So it does back up before Sherbrooke. At the Champlain Bridge, we had an earlier stall. It has been cleared and traffic is moving quite well. Heading up into Laval, 13 North slows at Henry Bourassa. Eastbound Trans-Canada slows down before DeCary at Côte-de-Liesse to board DeCary South. Northbound DeCary, though, heavy at Côte Saint-Catherine, and it slows on the Met West at Christophe Colomb. Get 20,000 points at PharmaPrix when you open your PC Optimum app, shop, scan, and earn. 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Your next report at 11:15.
10: In the news, it's exciting and historic day for the country, really, as we're in the final hours of the countdown to Canada kicking off its 2026 FIFA World Cup bid with its first match in Toronto at 3 o'clock this afternoon. And we decided to head out onto the streets and see what fans are thinking this morning.
12: Super excited, very nervous too, because we want to make sure we get a result, but super proud because I'm from an Italian background, and coming to support Canada means a lot.
13: I think we're ready. I think the soccer fans here have come from all over the world, have now proud Canadians, and we're ready for this.
14: Can't wait. It's going to be so exciting, especially just having the World Cup here in Toronto. It's unreal. Like, the whole city's buzzing.
10: Now, sportsbooks have Canada as the slight favorite in today's game, with odds makers giving them a 90% chance of advancing from the group stage to the round of 32. As the National Assembly prepares for its summer break, Parti Québécois leader Paul St-Pierre Plamondon decided to get right into election campaigning mode. He walked a bit of a tightrope with some comments that he made about the Quebec Liberal Party. During his review of the parliamentary session, the PQ leader couldn't help but bring up allegations of illegal financing during the leadership race and even UPAC investigations. St-Pierre Plamondon even went as far as to say that there's possible links to organized crime that can't be ruled out.
15: Et ça peut venir d'activités criminelles, mais ça peut venir aussi du fédéral, ça peut venir de je sais pas où.
10: Now, he was asked to clarify his thoughts, where he then denied saying that he's saying that there's criminal activity, but he says, hey, when UPAC investigates something, criminal activity is suspected. After declaring the war with Iran over yesterday, Donald Trump now says that Iran better get its act together and fast. Social media Post follows reports on Iranian state media of what Tehran says is in the peace deal with the U.S. The White House has yet to release details on its own. ABC News White House correspondent Karen Travers has more.
16: These reports in Iran state media are saying what they say are in the deal, and several of these items have been very clear red lines for the administration. administration. They say that there is no agreement made on Iran's nuclear program, that that will be dealt with in the next phase of negotiations. In terms of the Strait of Hormuz, they say there is no transfer of control. And two very important things here, too. The Iranians say that there will be a lifting of sanctions on Iran and the unfreezing of Iranian assets.
10: And as we get ready for Canada's kickoff today, a new survey shows that when it comes to sports, Canadians love their sports and they love to love it with their love. And Trudy, if there's one place that we trust for all things love, it's discreet dating site, Ashley Madison. They love love so much that they want you to have some extra love. The secondary love experts say that sports and romance are now going hand in hand, with couples increasingly turning major sporting events into regular date nights. 95% of those aged 18 to 25 prefer watching their sports as couple time. 92% of those 61 to 65 years of age also prefer watching sports with a partner. Men are more likely to consider sports as a date night, but that divide is actually much closer now than you would think, thanks to sport romance dramas like Heated Rivalry. For interviews and other audio, go to CJAD800.com or download the iHeartRadio app. From your Dormez-vous Weather Center today, well, it looks like it might happen today. That severe thunderstorm that Environment Canada has been predicting for 3 days could happen today. Eventually, they have to get it right, I guess. High of 31 degrees today with a humidex nearing 40. And then possibly those thunderstorms late this afternoon or into this evening. Something probably will break, though, because tomorrow's forecast is sunny, 28, and it'll feel 28, so the humidity will be gone. Sunday, clouds, rain, a high of 28, and then things much cooler by Monday of next week. 27 right now, add an extra 10 with the humidex. For all the news during the day, stream us on your smart speaker. Just say play CJAD 800. 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
7: Trudy Mason sitting in again. We're talking immigration now because there was an announcement this week that the Quebec Experience Program is being revived for two additional years at least. You will recall there was a big outcry last November when the CAQ government announced it was shutting it down, replacing this fast track to permanent residency with something called the Skilled Worker Selection Program. The problem is a lot of people ended up being left in limbo because they had come here thinking that they would be able to go through the steps and attain residency, only to be thrown into uncertainty about whether or not that would actually happen, or finding out, no, they had no hope. Here to tell us more about how the revival of this program will affect those people and others, immigration lawyer Patrice Brunet is in studio with us. Patrice, thanks for coming in.
19: Morning, Trudy.
7: So what the province hopes is that up to 14,000 people will eventually qualify for the Revive Quebec Experience program. But there is a little hitch in that, that only certain people are going to be eligible. Can you walk us through the fine print on this revival?
19: Sure. So this was a program that was very popular because it really narrowed down the those who had been working for at least 2 years in Quebec, who were francophone, who were currently in Quebec, and who were currently employed. So why wouldn't you want them to continue, you know, towards permanent residency? So now they suspended and canceled the program. Now, Fréchette made a promise that if she became premier, then she would revive the program. So she did, but not in the state that it was before. So it's a, you know, it's a half solution, so it's not so bad. So the program is restarting July 2nd, just a few weeks from now. For those who qualified at the time that they suspended the program, and those who were eligible as of November 19th, 2025, so about 6 months ago. So there's two streams. There's a graduate stream and there's the workers stream. So, in order to qualify under the graduate stream, the candidate needs to hold an eligible Quebec diploma, bachelor's, master's, or PhD, or technical DEC or DEP, and the diploma has to have been obtained, within the last 3 years and must be in Quebec at the time of the application. And there's a language requirement, of course. You need to have, level 7, 5, or to show that you've conducted your studies mainly in French. For the temporary foreign worker stream, you must be, again, in Quebec at the time of the application, 2 years of work experience in a job classified high enough, and must be currently employed in the job. Now, that program or those applications will be received only until October 31st of this year, 2026. The government has stated that there will be no limit on those who, on the application that they receive. Now, the question is how many? Government says 14,000, you know, they're throwing numbers. They used to say that over 150,000 people would qualify. So I'm not trusting the numbers. I don't know how it'll turn out. But for this first phase of the program, what will be important to look at is also how long it will take for the government to process it. If they've established a ceiling, then maybe those who are in the program and eligible may still have to wait a year or two before they get their CSQ, which is the key to get the permanent residence afterwards. But I think that one of the other problems that candidates will face is that a lot of them, because of the uncertainty, have already started packing and went home. So a lot of them may have qualified back in November, but if they're back in France, they're back in Morocco, they're back in their country, they don't qualify because they need to be in Quebec and currently employed at the time of the application. Some of those had a work permit that expired in the meantime. So what do you do with those people? Well, they qualified back in November, but they don't qualify anymore. So those are off the wagon. And then there's going to be another phase, and that's undetermined how many they will accept, under which criteria, but they said that the program is reopened for another 2 years. So there's still a lot of uncertainty.
7: The people who are looking at possibly, it might take months, as you mentioned, it could take up to you. How long is it going to take to process all these applications that are going to flood in from desperate people who are really trying to nail down what their status is going to be? And they have to be in Quebec, are they just expected to carry on with either school or work during this period? Are they allowed to do that? Or?
19: Well, that's a different process. So they'll have to manage their status independently. So they will either have to renew their work permit, apply for a new work permit. So their status will have to be maintained. If they've lost their status, it's going to be challenging to regain a work permit or a status.
7: How many people of the many who were affected by the cancellation of the program, do you think are going to be disappointed by the way this thing has been revived?
19: Well, for sure, those who qualify or are currently employed and qualify under the program will be overjoyed until they get the invitation, because it's going to be first come, first serve, from what I understand. So starting July 2nd, the platform will open. And my advice is get your application in as quickly as possible, because if they reach that quota of 14,000, they may very well suspend either new applications or simply say, we will process your application next year. Now, we have elections coming up in October. There may be a change of government, and it could go in different directions. If the PQ takes power and is a majority government, They have a very narrow view of future immigration in Quebec. They may take the decision to revert those decisions. Will they do it? I don't know. But that creates uncertainty. If the Liberals take power, they have a more open-minded view towards immigration, but they haven't spelled out what their plan would be on the PEC. So that's probably one of the questions that will be part of the campaign.
7: Concerning the people who are actually working, you say they have to be working at a particular level. So are we not talking here about field workers on farms, for example? We're talking about other people doing other jobs?
19: Yeah, that's right. I mean, they were, field workers were never eligible under the PEC program. It's, I don't want to get into the, you know, the technicalities, but it's, there's a national occupation list in Canada. It's a classification of all the positions. And they're classified by levels of hierarchy in a position, if I can frame it that way. So it's faire 0, 1, 2, 3. So those are eligible. So a manager, a director, you know, someone who has a desk job usually will be able to qualify. But someone who does strictly manual work would not be able to qualify.
7: The initial application that has to, now that the period has been declared as opening in just a couple of weeks, is that something that someone can do on their own? Or now I am asking an immigration lawyer this question, but can you do it without an immigration lawyer? And be, is it simple enough so that right off the top you don't need legal advice?
19: A lot of people do it by themselves. You know, as an immigration lawyer, we sign up clients who want to be comforted knowing that we will check all the boxes. And in the process of the application, people always have questions. Should I put in this document? What form should it have? We have the answers to that, so we can certainly anticipate how we can perfect an application. But it's certainly a system, just like you can go to court and represent yourself. You don't need a lawyer. A lot of people,
7: it's not
19: prefer.
7: Advised.
19: Well, you know, I don't want to preach for my own, my own church, but, it is a full-time job for us to know how things have to be processed. And one thing you have to keep in mind is you don't have a second go at this. If you apply for your passport, you know, as a Canadian, and you're missing a picture or you're missing a signature, you know, the clerk at the desk will tell you. And so, you know, you can perfect your application. In immigration, it's not at all like that. You don't get an email. You don't get a phone call asking you to perfect your application. Your application has to be perfect once it's in before the eyes of the officer. If it's not perfect, then you get a denial, and then our phone rings.
7: Okay.
19: And then so, maybe we can ask for a reconsideration, but sometimes a train has passed and we need to refile a new application.
7: Just briefly, and ballpark only, because I understand talking money is a delicate thing when you're talking about legal services, that initial help with the application to make sure it goes in correctly, do most immigration lawyers charge by that service, or do they charge by the hour? What's the ballpark? Is it hundreds? Is it thousands?
19: It varies. You know, we're in a free market. Depends on the experience of the lawyer. Some will ask for a flat rate. A PEC application is pretty predictable, so a lot of lawyers will have a flat fee, we'll have a flat fee agreement, and some others will work on an hourly basis. But this is the type of application that can command $3,000-$5,000, in terms of fees, when you're looking at flat fees. And some applications are more complex when you put in kids who need to renew their status in school, when you have a spouse who has a different situation. So, it's, you know, it's good to ask that question to the lawyer before you retain him.
7: Patrice Brunet is the immigration lawyer we've been speaking to, Brunet, in case you want to look him up, because you want to get all those I's dotted and T's crossed. Patrice Brunet, thanks for coming into studio. Appreciate
19: it. Thank you, Trudy.
7: It. When we come back, we are going to talk about why truckers aren't so impressed by a PR campaign that the SAAQ is mounting. First, though, this traffic report brought to you by Supermarché PA. 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
11: Well, Trudy, we're looking at a pretty light drive. It's a Friday, and it looks like it on the roads. No problems in from the South Shore. Heading to the South Shore, the only real problem is at La Fontaine Tunnel. A usual situation, down to one lane in the tunnel to the South Shore at all times. So it's backing up at almost Yves Prévost. On the Met West, we have some volume through Saint-Michel to DeCary, and northbound DeCary slows at Queen Mary up to the Metropolitan. Eastbound Trans-Canada slows at Côte-de-Liesse to board DeCary South. 13 North heading into Laval. We have a lot of volume before the Bisson Bridge from the Tican and in from Laval. 13 South is from Notre Dame. 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
7: The Auto Insurance Board, the SAAQ, is in the midst of a PR campaign running messages, reminding people that the roads can be dangerous and don't drive like a jerk is basically the thrust of it. Un mort par jour is the theme of it. One death per day, pointing out that 371 people died on Quebec roads in 2025. This campaign and its messages cost just under $4 million, and it's being implemented in four phases of nearly $1 million each. And what the CAAQ is saying is that it just wants to remind motorists about the dangers that that they can sometimes cause on the road. Quebec's trucking industry is saying, well, wait a minute, $4 million, why don't we talk about the real problem that is weighing on the road figures, and that is the fact that there's not a lot of enforcement being done on the trucking industry because the patrollers have not been doing random patrols and random checks anymore. They have been ordered to stay in their little roadside cabanas and wait for the trucks to pull over to them because of a question about the fact they don't carry firearms and the fact that it may be dangerous for them to not have a police accompaniment if they are pulling over trucks. Joining us with the perspective of the Quebec Trucking Association, we welcome President Marc Kedjia. Hello, Marc.
5: Yes, good afternoon. Well said. I mean, you've set the table quite on all the issues, and yes, we are obviously not very happy of this kind of money being spent on scaring out people. It is a very slim percentage of the trucking industry that are delinquents, but still, one is one too many. There's loss of lives. We have a public inquiry with Coroner Dave Kimpton that's going on for under two inquiries for deaths on the road implicating trucks, but unfit drivers to drive those trucks, sometimes with false permit, we think that the money that's being put in this campaign should be put on a budget for overtime for police enforcement to be able to do some special blitz and special operations, because we're being told at all times that we're restricted in our budget, the overtime hours are used for major events in the city. For manifestations, that's where we have no issue. We have to obviously be enforcing protection on society. And then when it comes to our subject, we'll do some operations, but we're really underfinanced under that. So, you know, that $3.8 million should be in a special envelope and being offered to the police enforcement agencies, squads, to be able to target to the real problem, as you have stated in your opening remarks.
7: I guess we should mention, too, that tickets handed out to truckers for various infractions, be it for, you know, the improper licensing or the condition of the truck is not in good, safe condition, It dropped by over 50% when the patrollers were told you can't do random checks anymore. You have to stay at the roadside posts in there because it's safer for you. So if police were to step into the gap and do these checks, revenues from tickets would go up. So of it course. might actually pay for itself, you would think.
5: That was my next statement, but you're preceding all what I have to say, but it's okay. It's an open discussion. So yes, of course, it would probably finance its own expense. The revenue of those fines have dropped at 53%. So there it talks by itself. So there's some issues that sometimes are very difficult to understand in the government in challenging those issues and the ways and the budgets that are being sent out just to scare people. And there has to be awareness, but not on that aspect. The problem is on the road. This is where it has to be taken care of.
7: Mark, are you doing any lobbying on this question? Are you talking to anyone in authority about this idea of?
5: It's been lobby. I had my meeting with Benoît Charest, the Minister of Transport, yesterday on many issues. We had a meeting that lasted over an hour with him. This was in the subjects, and we're being told that Société d'Assurance Automobile du Québec is an autonomous organization. But we've seen that the political individuals that are ministers at times, when trouble starts at the SAC, it's the minister that's targeted. It's not necessarily the person that decided inside the SAC to issue such a campaign. So it is quite deceiving to see that. That sometime is the answer. I think they have to have strict guidelines coming from the politicians, and they have to validate their coming outs with this type of messages in the population.
7: Mark, thanks very much for the interview.
5: Not a problem.
7: Mark,
5: have a nice day.
7: Mark Cadieu is president and CEO of the Quebec Trucking Association. After Jason Mayoff's 11:30 update, we'll talk about Canada's World Cup dreams.
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6: Good morning. It's 11:32. I'm Jason Mayoff of the CTV News Update. François Legault is firing back at a scathing Auditor General's report defending his administration's multi-billion-dollar electric battery strategy. The former premier argues the actual losses are along the lines of $375 million, far below the Auditor General's $700 million calculation. Prime Minister Mark Carney has touched down in Paris ahead of the G7 summit in a resort town in southeastern France. Carney will meet with President Emmanuel Macron and likely discuss advancing a strategic partnership between the two countries. And Canada kicks off our first ever FIFA World Cup match on home soil at 3 this afternoon, taking on Bosnia-Herzegovina in Toronto. The Canadians are looking for their first World Cup win after going winless in appearances in 1986 and 2022. For more news, including Communauté expanding to the West Island and Nuns Island, go to ctvnewsmontreal.ca. And with the latest from the CJAD 800 Traffic Center, here's Debbie Marcellos.
8: Well, we have some volume on northbound DeCary. We're seeing delays from Sherbrooke up to the Metropolitan, and on the Ville-Marie eastbound at the exit for De La Montagne, we have an accident and it's blocking part of the exit to De La Montagne north. On the 20 west, it slows at Angrignon for Ville-Saint-Pierre. Met westbound, a lot of volume from Saint-Michel into DeCary. Eastbound side of the Tecan slows at Côte-de-Liesse to Bord-de-Cary south. Chartwell Le Prescott Retirement Community in Vaudreuil-Dorion is expanding. 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
6: Your Dormeva Weather Center forecast, a severe thunderstorm watch is in effect. Cloudy with a few showers this afternoon, maybe some thunderstorms late in the afternoon. The high today 31 and humid. A few showers and possible thunderstorms ending late this evening, then clearing, windy, the low 18, and sunshine tomorrow, the high 28. It's 27 downtown, but it feels like 36. 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
7: Trudy sitting in, and you could have knocked me over with a feather when Maxime Guérot came into the studio and handed me this announcement about a very special guest that Elias will be welcoming to his show on Monday morning. I can't believe this is finally coming to fruition. We'll tell you who that guest will be a little bit later this half hour, so stay tuned. Right now, we are talking World Cup. It is game day for Canada's men's national soccer team as they begin their World Cup drive with a game against Bosnia and Herzegovina. The game is at 3 o'clock. It's in Toronto, so it's a hometown crowd. I can only imagine the feeling is going to be electric at the venue. Here to tell us more to tee up this game, Nouveau Info reporter Étienne Fortin-Gauthier is in Toronto right now covering the match. He joins us live on the phone. Good morning, Étienne.
17: Hey, good morning. It's a pleasure to be on your show.
7: What is the atmosphere like right now in Toronto?
17: You said it, electric. Electric, a lot of atmosphere. It's very crazy. Actually, right now, I'm in the stadium, and there's already thousands of fans gathering around the stadium. I'm only a few meters from the field. I can see the grass. They were practicing the national anthems a few minutes ago, and we can see there's a lot of atmosphere. You said it. There are thousands of Canadian fans, but surprisingly, a lot of fans from Bosnia also made the trip. The rumor right now is that there are 30,000 fans in Toronto from Bosnia-Herzegovina. So they will be there. They want to be very loud to show their presence. And so we'll see who win in terms of fans, who will scream the loudest. But we see right now already a lot of atmosphere here.
7: I could only imagine the noise level. I wonder if the players are going to have to wear earplugs to deal with the intensity. what is the capacity of the stadium?
17: It's about 65,000 people. So we'll see if the Canadian. But the thing is that it's very pricey to get in. So that's the surprising part. Some people told us they paid $12,000 for their ticket, $12,000. And we heard that the best seat is even higher. It can go to $10,000 or $20,000. So it's very, very pricey to get in. That's a controversy in Toronto. A lot of people are talking about the prices of these tickets. There's also a price in terms to get the matches, because to get these 13 matches in Canada, we had to pay $1 billion. So that means $82 million a match. That's the cost for taxpayers in Canada. So that's also part of the controversy for this World Cup.
7: It looks as though if they're talking about several tens of thousands of Bosnia-Herzegovina fans in Toronto, it does seem to have been a tourism boost, though. So
17: yes.
7: Local businesses must be happy.
17: Yeah, it's true. So that's their hope, that it will pay back. Yesterday, I interviewed Olivia Chow, the mayor of Toronto, and she said that there's two goals. There's an immediate goal to fill hotel rooms, but there's also a goal for the image of Toronto on the long term. So to bring tourists in the long term with this world visibility that these matches will bring to the city. So I was asking her if she was criticizing the decision of Montreal not to show, not to have any matches. And she said, no, it's their decision, but it's our win. So she didn't really care about Montreal this time.
7: Taking a little poke at us there, I get it. There's the whole question of hosting the matches and Canada hoping to put on a good face toward the world, televising the games and having our cities well represented. Then there's the Canadian national men's team. And I think there are a lot of Canadian hopes riding on this. Would any feelings about their possibilities of advancement through the tourney?
17: It's a good question. The thing is that they have a lot of good players, but some of them also have injuries. So we'll see today who will be on the field. There are many questions about that. So the team is not at its top in terms of... with these injuries, it's a big challenge for the team. So it doesn't mean it's going to be an easy match for Canada this afternoon in front of Bosnia. We'll see. But the good news is that even if Quebec is not part of the World Cup, there will be a Quebecer in the goal today. The goalie is a Quebecer. It's Maxime Crépeau. I talked to him a few days ago. He's very excited. He knows that Canadians will watch him. There's a lot of pressure on him, but he's excited, and he thinks he'll be able to defend Canada's reputation this afternoon.
7: Yeah, I think there's going to be a lot of rooting for him, fingers crossed. But imagine the pressure on his shoulders because soccer is a low-scoring game, and a bad performance by just the goalie can sink the best efforts by the offense, can be sunk by a goalie having an off day. So I kind of feel for him. There are several other Quebecers on the squad as well, aren't there? Etienne?
17: Yes, exactly. There's a few Quebecers in the roster. I talked to them yesterday, also very excited. They say that, as you said, everything can change so rapidly with soccer. So they were hopeful that they could win this game this afternoon. They have more game also in the next few days. And we'll see where Canada Canada goes in this World Cup. But just the fact that we're in the World Cup for the third time in history, we were also in Qatar, we were also in another World Cup in the 80s, but just to be in the World Cup this year, because we're a host country, it's a big celebration in the Canada team. And I talk to players, I talk to journalists, and they all say that the future is bright for the team, the national team in the future. We have good players, we have good trainers, and we'll be back in the Cup even in the next few years, they say.
7: That's good to hear, and I think it's also beneficial that they are starting their drive on home turf. They'll be able to feel that intensity of the crowd supporting them. That's giving them an advantage. I really think home field advantage is a thing. So I hope they feel that.
17: Exactly. And you know, the World Cup, it has some controversies sometimes. The price of tickets, as we said, there was corruption in the past. But in Toronto right now, we see a lot of unity, even between different countries. We see kids that dream to become players one day. There's a real celebration that we can see. And it's true that it's uniting people. That's what we saw in the last few days in Toronto.
7: Etienne Fortin Gauthier, thanks very much for your time. I appreciate it.
17: Have a good game. Enjoy.
7: Etienne Fortin Gauthier is a video journalist for Nouveau Info. He's in Toronto to cover the game, the kickoff, 3:00. This afternoon for the Canadian men's national soccer team. After the traffic report, we'll check in with Joanne Vrakas, find out what

0: morning show coming up this weekend. We'll also tell you about that very special guest that has been lined up for Elias's show on Monday. Couldn't believe that everything's coming together for this. I'll tell you in a sec. This traffic report is brought to you by Mega Kia Brossard and its Kia Never Pay for Gas Again event. You can get up to a $12,000 rebate on the Niro EV. Lauren Glazer at the CJAD 800 Traffic Center.
1: Good morning, Trudy. We do have delays on the westbound side of the 20. The volume starting now before on Grinnell, running back to the Ville-St. Pierre interchange. On the eastbound side of the 20, delays also 32nd to 1st Avenue, southbound 13. Some volume now between Sampson and the B-Zone Bridge. More volume between Hickmore and Otteroo 20. For the westbound side of the Met, delays also PNF back to DeCary. Eastbound side of the T-Can, it's a slow drive between Cudley S and Stinson on the eastbound Met. More volume eastbound Met, Longelier through to the Anjou interchange. Southbound 25 is busy. Prévost to the tunnel for northbound DeCary. It's difficult as well from Sherbrooke up to the top. We have delays also southbound DeCary now from the top to Van Horn. Until June 17, subscribe to E-Box 500 megabits per second internet for $55 per month and get a $100 prepaid card. 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
0: Just in case you're keeping an eye on the weather this afternoon because of that yellow watch from Environment Canada for the severe thunderstorms, the possibility of severe thunderstorms. By the way, that warning also mentions hail.
24: Hail?
0: So, yeah, just keep it in mind. It's a possibility, but I looked at the hourly. So if you're hoping to sneak in a run or something like that, it looks like we're going to have this continuing mix of sun and cloud that we have now up until sometime between 2 and 3 this

0: afternoon. That's when a risk of a thunderstorm comes in along with a few showers. And then they're also talking about blustery winds, 40 to 60 kilometers an hour. It looks as though the major danger time for that is between 6 and 8.
1: My goodness.
0: So 6 and 8. That's the, oh, you know, between the dinner time, just after the dinner time, watch out for that. That might be where we see hail. But basically the danger zone for the chance of thunderstorms is 3 to 9, this, you know, from this afternoon into this evening. Our big announcement. We have a big announcement. I can't believe it. And you know, it merits a fanfare. It merits the horns. Why? Because Maxime Cadot and the Elias Macko Show have lined up as a guest for Elias Monday morning, Premier Christine Frechette. Yes. Christine Frechette.
1: That's Miss Joanne, by the way. Joanne Brackett.
0: No, Joanne Brackett is in studio.
1: I didn't want them to be like, whose voice is it? That's huge news. That's amazing.
0: Yes. And Maxime was telling us it all kind of came together at the last minute. And having, first of all, getting a CAQ premier to agree to come on the air.
1: In English, to sit, to talk.
0: Did Francois Legault as premier ever come on our airwaves? As premier, no. Jay is shaking his head. Jay
1: there
0: Farrar.
1: You go.
0: So he might have come on as a candidate when he was running, but as premier, we never had him sit in for...
2: I don't like that.
0: No, he doesn't like that.
1: I will tell you a funny story about François Legault, that when he first, you know, announced who he was politically speaking, the CAQ, he held his press conference. I was there. I was a baby reporter. It was a big to-do. It was a big hoopla. And I was walking up to him to ask him a question. I had a microphone and a cameraman. So clearly, you know.
0: Journalist. Was written all over you, yeah.
1: And he picked up a headshot. He had a box of headshots, so photos of himself. And he signed it and he gave it to me. And I thought, that has never happened to me. And it was a very bizarre. Don't you think that?
0: Yeah, he misread the situation.
1: Completely.
2: Totally unacceptable.
0: That's about it.
1: But this Monday's interview, you know, they're talking about the effet Frechette, right? That sort of excitement about having a woman in that position. And, but there's also been pushback. You know, what's the message to the English community?
0: That's
1: Will she
0: right.
1: sit down and do a full English
0: A new
1: interview?
0: Tone. We'll be able to evaluate her new tone towards the Anglo community. That's going to be good. And don't forget, we have an election coming this fall. Mm. So there's going to be some electioneering, but I'm sure Elias will have many pointed questions.
1: As he does.
0: That's it. He does so well. That's Christine Frechette will be on our airwaves 9:05.
1: So exciting.
0: For an exclusive interview with Elias Macko's. Wow, I'm really going to look forward to the newsroom's going to be all over that. I'm sure we're going to be getting clips out of that.
1: No, but this is a huge get and it's going to be so interesting because it's going to, you know, we're going to have to be introduced to a different side of her, right?
0: Yes.
1: So it's we'll see what she has to say.
0: Yeah, we'll see how she comes off. Yeah. All right. Good. Looking forward to that. Also looking forward to the weekend. And Joanne Vrakas, of course, comes in at this time every Friday to tell us what she has lined up on her stellar weekend show.
1: It's always a fun show. There's always so many things. That's the one thing I love. I mean, I love a lot of things about my show, but you know, we're all over the place in the best sense of the word. We are the buffet of your weekend. If you're not like this, stay tuned. Then in the next 5 minutes, we have another topic. We've got a big one. This disturbing documentary has just come out called Code of Misconduct about the Hockey Canada sexual assault trial. And Rick Westhead, who is one of our colleagues over at TSN, is majorly featured in this documentary because he'd followed that story from start to finish. Of course, now we know that one of the accused, we have to say was acquitted, is in the Knights, the Vegas Golden Knights, possibly on the way to a Stanley Cup. That has caused quite a lot of upset for a lot of people. You know, many people saying, well, he was acquitted. Let's move on. Other people saying, well, hold on a second. We have to look at what happened there. And so we're sitting down talking to him about hockey culture and how young men cycle through that culture and the relationship to women and to each other, the hazing, right? There's a huge part of it that I didn't realize about the amount of hazing that goes on at the almost professional level. And, it's going to be a really interesting chat because I think it's, you know, I have two young boys. I look at them and I think, you better turn out to be good humans. But that's my job, right? That's mine and my husband's job. So we're going to be talking about that. On a much lighter note, our psychologist, Dr. Jennifer Russell, and you and I were just talking about this, is hypnosis. I was watching a film about it the other day, and I thought to myself, how does that even work? How come some people are so... open to the power of suggestion. And you were telling me that you were once hypnotized right here.
0: On the show, when Kevin and I were doing the show together, we had, I want to remember the guy's name. He was very prominent in Montreal. I am twigging on Ravine Pearl. I don't know if that was his actual name.
1: But tell the people what he did.
0: So he had been talking about, you know, we were talking about using hypnosis to lose weight, losing, to quit smoking and stuff like that. And so I said, okay, well, so if you want to lose weight, what do you do? He said, well, if there's a kryptonite when it comes to your diet that you just can't resist, I can hypnotize you so that you will not be tempted by it. So I said, okay, cherry cheesecake.
1: That was your kryptonite.
0: That was my kryptonite. Cherry cheesecake. I don't want to be tempted by cherry cheesecake anymore. So he led us through the process about cherry cheesecake.
1: And to this day?
0: No, I like cherry cheesecake. Damn. I voluntarily don't eat it as much anymore, but I think that's a result of other dietary changes.
1: Your personal decision.
0: My personal. But who knows? It could just be hypnotism working.
1: Lingering?
0: 15 years later. You never know.
1: We're all, that's ridiculous.
0: Who are you talking to about it?
1: Our psychologist, Dr. Jennifer Russell.
0: Okay,
1: yeah.
0: Good.
1: And then we're speaking to Dr. Christopher Labos, who we all know and love here at CJD, about water and thirst. Because you know this campaign of everyone carrying these giant water bottles and everyone needs to drink more water. And I remember, I don't know, when you were a kid, was everybody running after you to carry a water bottle? We had that weird water fountain that was probably disgusting, but
0: That's what we did.
1: Yeah. And when you remembered, you went.
0: I drank water from an outdoor fountain at a park last night.
1: Oh my God. You are living dangerously,
0: I guess,
1: woman.
0: Yeah.
1: You are living dangerously. But I just wanted to ask Dr. Labos, is it a sort of fad that we're not all of a sudden not sufficiently hydrated?
0: We're overhydrated.
1: Is this big water trying to sell us more bottles? Like, I don't know. Anyway, but it's true that older people especially don't have the thirst reflex. So it's important for them to remind themselves to drink water. But if I have to buy one more water bottle for my kids because they keep losing them, I'm investing in a company. All that and so much more. It's a fun show.
0: It is big water.
1: It's big water.
0: Yeah.
1: They're coming after us.
0: Think about the amount of people, the amount of bottles of water that are, yeah, it is big water. All right. Thank you very much. That's all, and more. Joanne Vrakas has pointed out coming up on her weekend morning show this weekend. We'll all be back in a sec.
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8: Good afternoon. It's 12 o'clock. I'm Jason Mayoff with a CTV News update. A severe thunderstorm watch is in effect. It's 27 downtown, but it feels like 36. Weather details in minutes. Here's what's making news right now. The PQ leader suggests a Liberal Party link to organized crime. The Quebec Liberal leader plans to make his presence known this summer, and Elon Musk's SpaceX is going public. With the latest from the CJAD 800 Traffic Center, here's Lauren Glazer.
9: Good afternoon, Jason. We do have volume on the westbound side of the 20 now, starting before Ungrenio, running out to the Ville-St-Pierre interchange. Southbound 13 delays also Sampson to the Bissell Bridge, again between Hickmore and Ottery 20. For the westbound side of the Met, delays through the Anjou interchange, more volume between PNF and the DeCary interchange. Northbound the Carry busy, Sherbrooke up to the top, also delays southbound the Carry from the top to Van Horn. Southbound 15, it's pretty slow now between Atwater and the Champlain. This week at Adonis, save on Burn Bray 30 count medium white eggs for just $7.77 each. Details at adonis.ca. Traffic and transit every 15 minutes on CJAD 800. 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
8: In the news today is the last day of the National Assembly session, and PQ leader Paul Saint-Pierre-Plamondon used it to draw a link between the Quebec Liberals and organized crime. He based his comments on the UPAC investigation into allegations of illegal financing during last year's leadership race.
10: You cannot print money. Money needs to come from somewhere. And so where does the money come from when you're capable of telling someone, if you contribute to my campaign, you get your money back right away and I will remember you later on? Where is the money coming from? I mean, it's not clean money, obviously.
8: Last year's leadership race was won by Pablo Rodriguez, who was later pressured into stepping down. His replacement, Charles Milliard, was only chosen a few months ago and hasn't had much time to show Quebecers who he really is. He was asked what he's going to do now that we're into the summer break.
11: Quebecers are still alive during the summertime. They're at rodeos, festivals, on the beach, in the camping, on camping grounds. So I'm going to be meeting with Quebecers throughout the summer.
8: This was the last session of the National Assembly before Quebecers go to the polls on October 5th. U.S. President Donald Trump says terms that were leaked related to a deal with Iran are fake news and have nothing to do with what's been agreed to. He pushed back on reports from Iranian state media and called Iranian leaders very dishonorable. It comes after Trump said yesterday that he had canceled scheduled strikes against Iran as progress was being made on a deal. Well, the newest listing on the NASDAQ stock exchange is also one of the most valuable. SpaceX is going public today.
12: The company's controversial chief executive, Elon Musk, watched the ringing of the opening bell at the NASDAQ exchange from SpaceX headquarters in South Texas, saying he originally didn't give the company much of a chance.
13: I told people this. I said, look, we're probably going to fail, but, you know, we should give it a try, because if there's not a new company that enters space, we will never be a truly space-faring civilization.
12: In its stock market debut, SpaceX was offering 555 million shares at $135 apiece. Jim Ryan, ABC News.
8: 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We have a severe thunderstorm watch in effect, becoming cloudy this afternoon with showers or thunderstorms. A possible severe thunderstorm late this afternoon. The high today 31 and humid. Showers and possible thunderstorms ending this evening and then clearing. It'll be windy, the low 18. And sunshine tomorrow, the high 28. It's 27 downtown, but it feels like 36. For all the news during the day, stream us on your smart speaker. 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
15: Good Friday, everybody. A little techno pop from the 80s there to kick off the show. Nothing wrong with that. I'm Graham Richardson. Great to have you with us. We got a busy day today. If you're anywhere in the Vancouver or Toronto area, you know the big story, of course, is FIFA. We'll talk about the economics of FIFA with the minister responsible. We're also going to, we've spent a lot of time in news in the last month and a half, probably longer actually, talking about Alberta separation. You're going to meet a veteran, a farmer, who is in northern Alberta and is not part of the necessarily the larger sort of movement, but is involved. And he wants to leave Canada. And he's an average person who has served his country at the top levels in the military, by the way. And he just believes passionately that Alberta will do better on their own. And if there's a criticism collectively of us, Eastern-based media, myself included, we are spending an awful lot of time talking to key players, politicians, leaders in this space. I don't think we spend enough time talking to both sides of, you know, regular Albertans about what they think and why. So we're going to do that with Shane Nadone coming up shortly on the show, the Graham Richardson Show. I'm here for the next 2 hours. Glad you can join us. But as we do every Friday, we're going to start off with the Friday Five.
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15: Five things that caught my attention today. I have to start with the bridge to nowhere. This, if you haven't been paying attention, this is a bridge that's worth $4.6 billion, Canadian built, with American workers, American steel. It has been decades in the making, connecting Windsor to Detroit. It's a new span of bridge. It's ready to go. And Mr. Trump and the White House generally have delayed it again. There was supposed to be a ribbon cutting today, and that's been put off indefinitely. It's not exactly clear what the issue is or how it's tied up with larger trade issues. Prime Minister confirming yesterday that, in fact, the American side, the Americans in the White House, requested a delay in the opening of the bridge. Here's Windsor Mayor Drew Dilkins on Power Play last night.
17: I have no idea. I mean, obviously the fingerprints of Donald Trump are all over this, based on his comments after things had moved forward and the ribbon cutting was set and everyone was notified and invited. The president wasn't happy with that. His fingerprints are on it and everything has been unwound again.
15: Very strange story. When it first broke that there was going to be a ribbon cutting, we were specifically asking, okay, that's great. When is traffic going to flow? Someone told the Detroit Free Press 6 a.m. on Monday, and then the White House put out a statement saying our position hasn't changed, and very quickly it all unraveled. So the bridge is ready to go, but there's no cars on it as the two sides, I guess, discuss something that we're not really clear on what they're discussing about. This is something number two that you might have missed. This is the food strategy announced by the government yesterday, by Mark Carney yesterday, the Prime Minister. He wants to take back control of Canada's food supply chain, and he says that he's going to, the government of Canada wants to increase more competition. Right now, 88% of fruit and 72% of vegetables are imported, and this strategy says supply chain inefficiencies and high transportation costs leave us vulnerable. Here's the Prime Minister.
18: A country's sovereignty depends on its ability to feed, to fuel, and to defend itself. Right now, we're not fully in control of our food system. It's an over-reliance that's left us vulnerable to global shocks, to conflicts, droughts, tariffs. This strategy is about changing that. It's about putting Canadians back in control of what we grow, what we buy, what we put on our table.
15: They say their goal in this strategy is to lower grocery prices, but it's not sure, we're not clear on how long that's going to take. I mean, the strategy talks about intensification, about the fact that big chains control a handful of the stores that we have, and that's contributing to higher prices. But it's certainly a long-term goal to increase competition. It's not sort of a light switch thing, but the government's saying that they can do this with a more resilient system, less vulnerable to global shocks, and stronger domestic supply chain and reduced red tape, all of it leading to more competition. We'll see how that pans out and whether it pans out. The strategy on food. Number three, a social media ban.
19: It's coming for Canada. Here's the Minister of Culture, essentially and identity, Minister Mark Miller, talking about regulating online spaces and keeping children safe.
20: We're failing our children. Enough is enough. Our parents cannot face these challenges alone, and the safety of children can't be an afterthought. We need basic protection in place so every child in this country can be safe on platforms they use every day.
19: Let me know what you think of this. Text us at 71010. Is it going to work? I'm skeptical how a government anywhere can do anything to keep kids, like, look, should they be doing something because of the mental health of children, of young people, because of their addictions to these algorithms? Of course, if they can. I'm not sure what kind of a dent this is going to put in that problem. I'm not sure how you're going to be able to police that, or there are specific things in the proposed legislation that would penalize big companies. It's just, you know, it's kind of like, how do you take something away that is a very large part of the social circle for many, many kids? Not every kid is, you know, is harmed by social media and by their digital life. But I think once that has really taken hold in society, it's very, very difficult to shake. We'll see if the government can do it. Number four, the World Cup of Soccer is here. This is one of the largest sporting events in the world in Canada. 13 matches in two cities. The spending by governments, plural, will be in excess of $1 billion. If you're doing the math, that is $82 million a match, I believe, is what it comes down to. It's very, very expensive. We're going to have the Secretary of State Adam Vancouverden on, himself an Olympian, of course. We're going to have him on to talk about, you know, this investment, as he calls it, and whether it's worth it and why he says it's worth it. If you're in one of the cities or even in the regions where it's happening, I happen to be in Toronto this week, and it was you know how you get that feel something big is happening? There's a buzz in the city. There are different languages around. The weather was nice. You know, downtown at places like Union Station, they've sort of busted out food carts and areas for people to sit. So there's that sort of excitement, that surge excitement. Not only that, the government and plural, as I said, all governments that support this argue, you know, this is not just about professional football. This is not just about the highest level. It is a trickle-down situation from an event this size. I think we've seen that with the Olympics, right? When we've hosted the Olympics, Calgary's legacy in 88, of course, Vancouver's legacy in 2010. I know there are mixed reviews for some Olympic games, but Vancouverden says this is a huge event, but it's different than the Olympics. So we'll talk to him in just a moment about the World Cup of Soccer. And we're going to end on a fairly harsh one. The man at the center of W5 investigation has pleaded guilty. This is an horrendous story that Avery Haines has won an award for this week. 37-year-old Brian Hayward has pleaded guilty to sexually assaulting, recording, and sharing videos of 7 women. Here is Avery Haines today on this development.
21: Big development in the case of Brian Hayward. He's the man who was arrested by police in Hamilton, Ontario last year after we supplied his name and address in relation to our investigation into an online network of men who were secretly drugging, raping, and videotaping.
19: That is Avery Haines on social media. She is actually off, but she is talking about this horrendous case that she profiled, and in a very difficult situation. Actually had to tell police about this offender that she found in the course of her investigation. When we come back on the Graham Richardson Show, the big conversation with someone who wants to leave Canada. Thanks for being here. Stay with us.
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9: We're seeing delays on the eastbound side of the T-CAN now. Volume there starting Cote d'Ivoire, running out to Stinson on the eastbound MET. More volume eastbound MET between Longjolier and the Anjou Interchange. Southbound 25 delays too between Yprevo and the tunnel. We have volume on the westbound side of the MET now between VO and the DeCary Interchange. Northbound the Carry pretty slow. Shortcut to the top also delays southbound the Carry from the top to Van Horn. On the westbound side of the 20, you're losing time as well between Ungrinio and Norman. Until June 17, subscribe to E-Box 500 megabits per second internet for $55 per month and get a $100 prepaid card. 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
1: Welcome back. I am Graham Richardson. Glad you could join us. We've spent a fair amount of time, as all media has, talking about the Alberta independence movement, the question about the question that Daniel Smith has put in front of people or is about to put in front of people for October 19th, and what that might mean and what the next few months are going to mean. As I said in the intro, I don't think we've spoken to regular people enough, people who feel passionately on both sides. And today we're going to meet Shane Nettohin. He's a Canadian veteran, an Alberta pro-independence person. He is a veteran, as I said, and he's also a farmer, and he joins us from northwest Alberta, right, Shane? Near Grand Prairie.
2: Yeah, just about an hour north of Grand Prairie, town of Fairview.
1: Thanks so much for joining us, Shane. Tell me about when these feelings for you started, that maybe going alone for Alberta or going as an independent country would be better for people like you, your friends, your neighbors, and your family.
2: Well, first of all, thanks for having me, Graham, and congrats on your new show. It's hard to put a finger on when it started. Like, I've always kind of been passionate about current events and history and everything, and always kind of tracked the history. But I think it's current events leading up to where we are at now, just a culmination. And it's my observation kind of the narrative surrounding Alberta independence that the vast majority of people don't understand Alberta and the West and our history, and they speak a lot about our grievances, of which there are many: pipelines, equalization, values, two-tier citizenship and judiciaries, unfair representation. It's all those things, but I think the root of the problem for me, when I started to observe closely and really convince me, is that we have taxation without representation. And I just truly believe that Canada is geographically too large for our system of governance. We have a concentration of population in the East, which means the West has very little to no say. It's almost cursory representation. And we don't have a say in the direction our ship is heading. We're just along for the ride and paying the bills while we're at it.
1: Can I get at that a bit? Because, quite a few years ago, in between the Trudeau years, I was in the interior of BC and I saw an old friend, and he just simply could not fathom how parts of the country were still voting for Mr. Trudeau. And we don't need to get into that, but I think it was touching on what you're talking about, that there's just, you just do not see how, such a large group of the population can still go a certain way. And I mean, it's math in many ways because the population and the seats are concentrated. So you're saying, would a conservative, let's say Mr. Poilievre won, would that have given you pause to think about separation in a different way? Or is what you're saying,
2: no,
1: that just because of the numbers, we're always going to be left out from your point of view?
2: That's correct. We don't have regional representation. So, and to answer your question about Mr. Poilievre, is yes, I was rooting for him in the last election, and certainly that was the straw that broke the camel's back. But no, because Mr. Poilievre represents the status quo. And it's not a knock on him, but he's now actively campaigning against something that, in my opinion, he should probably stay out of, because his constituency is probably one of the most pro-independence constituencies in Alberta. And without the exact stats in front of me, I can't rightfully claim this, but he is probably not rightfully representing his constituency right now. He is a federal leader. So that's kind of on that. But to go back to your point about Trudeau and why so many people, we're flabbergasted that people still can vote for Trudeau and the same party that's been in for 11 years. Yeah, they changed the leader, but and Trudeau's father, he was one of the most harmful things for Confederation. I mean, the patriation of our Constitution brought us to this point. Mr. Trudeau, the father, he brought in something that, and René Lévesque warned of it in 1981. He said it's going to have dire consequences for Confederation. It brought us to this point. It took 44 years, but Confederation doesn't work. It doesn't work for the West.
1: So there's nothing, there's literally nothing, and I don't want to debate you about Mr. Trudeau's legacy, junior or senior, because we'll waste some time.
2: Yeah.
1: But there's, no problem. You're obviously, there's a lot of people who agree with you, Shane. No problem at all. But, is there literally nothing either of these parties could do to convince you that staying with and in Canada is better than leaving?
2: At this point, no, because my understanding of Canadian history and our system is that the Constitution is effectively impossible to change. We've tried twice. It's failed. Meech Lake, Charlottetown.
1: And then nobody wants to touch it because of that, right?
2: Nobody wants to touch it. And, you know, if I may,
1: sure,
2: to use Carney's Davos speech, about, you know, nobody wants to touch it. I think there's this underlying, knowledge in Canada about Confederation that nobody wants to talk about. And it's, we need to name reality, to quote Mark Carney. And, you know, his speech, which was brilliant, he unknowingly, in my opinion, wrote a manifesto for Alberta independence. He spoke about the rupture of the old world order and has continually pushed the concept of the new world order. He spoke about the Czech dissident Václav Havel's analogy of the shopkeeper and the sign in the window. And in my opinion, that sign in the window is our Confederation. Okay. And it's the lie that it works. And Alberta is taking the sign out of our window because it doesn't work for us. And if you go back to Alberta's history pre-1905, the premier of the Northwest Territories at the time, Sir Frederick William Haultaine, he was pushing for an apolitical province called Buffalo, which would have encompassed Alberta and Saskatchewan. But the Laurier government, and with the Interior the Minister Clifford Sifton, did not want that because it would be too much power for the West, and they felt they wouldn't be able to govern it. Plus, they were also still reeling from the rebellions, the Red River Rebellion and the Louis Riel Rebellion in Saskatchewan. And they just said no, and they forced Confederation on us, and we were the only two provinces that never had a say in joining Canada, and we never owned our resources until 1930. The Natural Resources Act was passed. So when you look at that, and you look at the undergoing lie that is Canada, that Confederation works, that sign is coming out of our window.
1: Unfortunately, I'm getting short on time. That's just the way it goes. It's okay. What is your sense of how many people have this view? How successful do you think the referendum about a referendum will be?
2: We're going to win.
1: Really?
2: We're going to win. Right now, you know, the hardcore separatists, if you want to use that word, I would say floats between 35-ish. It was probably around 42% about a month ago. Honestly speaking, we're a little bit on our back foot right now, just with what happened after that leak of the voters list, which was totally unacceptable.
1: Yeah.
2: And the polls say you're
1: lower though. The public polls say you're lower. You're not buying that. You think you're higher.
2: You know what? I take an average of all the polls. I think a lot of the polls are probably mostly accurate. I think Angus Reid, like I was reading up on some of those polls, and they use like people who belong to their forum.
1: Okay.
2: So I don't know. I've never been polled. Like I don't know anyone up in my area that's ever been polled. And in general, yeah.
1: Sorry to cut you off. No, I'm running short on time, but I want to have you back again at some point. Are you good to come back on?
2: Absolutely. Would love to.
1: Shane Nedelin from Northern Alberta, who wants to leave Canada. Thank you, Shane. We'll talk later. I'm Graham Richardson. Stay with us.
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4: 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It's 12:30. I'm Jason Mayoff with a CTV News update. PQ leader Paul Saint-Pierre-Pamanon drew a link today between the Quebec Liberal Party and organized crime. His comment comes as Quebec's anti-corruption unit investigates allegations of illegal financing during last year's Liberal leadership race. Commuters in Toronto reported an unusually quiet rush hour this morning with lighter crowds on subways and trains as people heed warnings about congestion related to the World Cup. Canada plays our first match of the World Cup this afternoon in Toronto against Bosnia and Herzegovina. And SpaceX jumped 11% as the rocket maker's stock opened for trading on the NASDAQ. That price gives the company a market value of $1.96 trillion, enough to make CEO Elon Musk the world's first ever trillionaire. For more news, including the weekend road work planned in the Montreal area, go to ctvnewsmontreal.ca. And with the latest from the CJAD 800 Traffic Center, here's Lauren Glazer.
5: We have delays westbound side of the 20. It's busy now between Turcotte and Estall. That's before Norman taking up the right lane. Eastbound side of the 20, busy also between 32nd and 1st Avenue. Southbound 13, volume there between Goodley S and Andre 20. Pretty slow now northbound the Carry, Sherbrooke up to the top. Also delays southbound 25 between Beaubien and the tunnel. On the westbound side of the Met, you are losing time there between PNF and the DeCarry interchange. When kids play, they win. 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Traffic and transit every 15 minutes on CJAD 800. 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
4: Your Dormeva Weather Center forecast. A severe thunderstorm watch is in effect. Becoming cloudy this afternoon with showers or thunderstorms and a possible severe thunderstorm late this afternoon. The high today 31 and humid. Showers and possible thunderstorms ending this evening and then clearing. Windy, the low 18. And sunshine tomorrow, the high 28. It's 29 downtown, but it feels like 37. 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
24: Welcome back to the show. It's the Graham Richardson Show on this Friday. Hope you're having a good afternoon. Canada Post is making major changes. They are facing significant challenges on the finance side, a tremendous amount of losses, and their business is shifting. So they are in the process of converting hundreds of thousands of homes from home delivery to community mailboxes. And yesterday they announced the next phase of the transformation. Joining us now to talk about this from Canada Post is Director of Public Relations for Canada Post, Ariane Sauvé. Ms. Sauvé, thanks so much for being here.
25: Hey, my pleasure. Thank you for having me on.
24: Tell me about these changes. These are big conversions, 158,000 addresses across the country. Why do you have to do this now?
25: Yes. Well, the government was very clear last year when they gave us the directive that we have to transform the Postal Service

0: You know, we are facing difficult financial situation with a record loss of $1.5 billion in 2025 and an additional $205 million loss in the first quarter of 2026. So we have to transform, and transformation is underway. And yesterday we announced that we're extending the conversion to guaranteed mailboxes to an additional 485,000 addresses in 2027 across 37 new communities. So this is starting, and we want to protect the access to the postal service for everyone.
1: So these are community mailboxes many of us have seen in new communities, but these are going into many communities, many more communities. Will the entire country eventually lose home delivery?
0: Yeah. So the minister instructed us to convert the remaining 4 million addresses that still receive door delivery over the next 5 years. So we announced the first 2 years, but in some ways we'll convert every remaining addresses over the next 5 years, so to community mailboxes. And this is part of our transformation plan, and community mailboxes are already the norm across the country, and they have been part of the network for more than 40 years, and nearly 75% of addresses in Canada already use a form of centralized delivery. So expanding, this network will provide a more secure and accessible way for customers to receive their mail and parcel under lock and key.
1: Of course, you know, people who have had home delivery and who are not a part of community mailboxes see this as a loss. I appreciate that people do have it now. But if you're a senior and it's February and, you know, you have to leave your home to get something as basic as mail, what do you say to those people who feel like this is a loss?
0: Yes. So we understand that we're asking people to change the way they receive mail, and it's a big change in habits, and we want to support people along the way. We'll work with municipalities, and we're very flexible and collaborative. But to those that we know that it's not everybody that can go to their mailboxes. We know that some people have some physical limitation, and we have a robust delivery accommodation program that has been around for a few years, and more than 17 households currently benefit from this free program. So it includes options for people, such as like we can move a compartment to a different height in the unit. We can add a tray to retrieve the mail more easily. We have key turners, we have Braille, and for people that are just simply can't go to the box, we can continue and maintain home delivery once a week. So we look at all the individual requests that we get for this program one by one, and we ensure that people have a way to get their mail, and we want to support them along the way. So that's how we're approaching it.
1: Will this stem the loss? These moves, if you go, the answer to my question of is everybody going to move away from home delivery, the answer is yes, but
0: correct.
1: Eventually, will that fix the major financial problems you're facing, or do you know?
0: Yeah, so it's a big piece in the transformation program. So over the at the end of the 5 year conversion program, this will generate a $400 million operational savings. But this is not the only thing we have to do. So we have to look at our entire network, and look at operational efficiencies, how we can be more efficient with our resources. We want to, we have to be, we need to win back trust of customers and improve our product and services and really attract support small businesses across the country. So
1: we've heard about these problems for years with Canada Post. Is it too late to save it?
0: No. We have a strong plan that we've been very active, you know, working on with the government. So there's a lot of you know, efficiency opportunity. We have, there's a lot of things that we can do to rebalance our network. So we, over the last you know, decades, we had our hands tied with some of the long-time barriers of that were put in place. But right now, I can tell that we've got you know, tremendous support from the government to be able to finally have the, you know, the freedom to rebalance the network and allocate the resources where people need it the most and better serve the you know, better serve Canadians. And you know, with all this effort, so we want to protect the access to the postal service for everyone and ensure the long-term financial self-sustainability of the postal service. So there is a way. There's a lot that we can do. We have to rebuild trust. We have to win back customers. But we know that we have a lot to offer, and we're here to serve Canadians.
1: Ariane Sauvé, we appreciate your time from Canada Post today. Thanks so much for being here.
0: My pleasure. Have a great day.
1: Canada Post saying they can survive. What do you think? Give us a text, 71010. Do you still use it? Does it bother you that the entire country will now be going to community mailboxes, or have you always had that? Is that just the way you get your mail? They are in serious trouble. Like, the money that they are bleeding quarter by quarter, year by year, the need for government assistance, they have to do something, because the status quo is just not going to hold. So let us know what you think about the current state of Canada Post. Do you even care about it anymore? I know a lot of rural people do. 71010 is our text line. I'm Graeme Richardson. When we come back, we've got Outside the Bubble. Our MPs from rural parts of the country are back. Fraser Tolmie from Moose Jaw, Saskatchewan, and Philip Earle from Labrador are going to join us. You know, speaking with Shane earlier, the pro-independence Albertan on the show, he talked about that alienation, the fact that they just don't have representation in government from his point of view, and the status quo will not hold. I'm going to talk to these two MPs about that feeling, because they're from more remote parts of the country, smaller towns, you know, and I'm wondering about that urban-rural divide. A lot of our listeners are in rural areas right now, and in many ways don't feel a part of decisions being made, even if they have good representation like they do with these two MPs, one Liberal, one Conservative. We're back after the news. I'm Graeme Richardson. Stay with us.
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7: Good afternoon. It's 1 o'clock. I'm Jason Mayoff with a CTV News Update. A severe thunderstorm watch is in effect. It's 29 downtown. It feels like 37. Weather details in minutes. Here's what's making news right now. The PQ's message to Anglos as MNAs move into election mode. A Quebec City Now spokesperson says, just watch us. And Canada getting ready for our first match of the World Cup. With the latest from the CJAD 800 Traffic Center, here's Lorne Glazer.
8: It's a pretty busy drive on the westbound side of the Met, starting LaGuardia out to the DeCary Interchange. We have delays also eastbound T-Can Cavendish back to Papineau and eastbound Met, and again between LaGuardia and Anjou. Southbound 25, it's busy. Ypres Road to the tunnel. We do have delays also northbound the carry its length. Southbound the carry volume 2 from the top to Jean Tunnel. Westbound side of the 20 busy now between Turcotte and Norman. Eastbound side of the 20 also seeing a lot of volume between 32nd and 1st Avenue. While traffic is slowing down, the need for blood still remains constant. Emma Quebec needs new donors today. 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Traffic and transit every 15 minutes on CJAD 800. 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
7: In the news, members of the National Assembly will be going back to their ridings today. The last session before the October election ends this afternoon. PQ leader Paul-Saint-Pierre-Plamondon says he hopes Anglos will evaluate the quality of the PQ offer and not reject them outright because they want to take Quebec out of Canada.
9: We shouldn't have a starting point for that election that if you're an Anglophone, you need automatically to vote for the Liberal Party of Quebec. Once there was a columnist who wrote better crooks than separatists, we need to get rid of that thinking.
7: He says the PQ is even open to removing some of the red tape in Bill 96, the update to Quebec's language laws. Quebec Solidaire's Ruba Ghazal says her party offers gains for Quebecers even while they're in the opposition. She says they have solutions that other political parties don't have the courage to present. Ghazal was asked, if that's the case, how come it's not working or showing in the polls?
10: I've been in Quebec Solidaire since 20 years. Everybody, your question has been asked many, many times. How come it's not working? How come it's not working? But it's not true, because at the end, it will work. You will see. Just watch us.
7: She says their policies, like taxing the very rich, are popular among Quebecers. Tune into the Elias Macko Show Monday morning for an exclusive interview with Premier Christine Frechette. We'll ask the Premier to expand on her comments about taking a new tone with the English-speaking community on her early days as Premier and her expectations for the fall election. The interview will air just after the 9 o'clock news Monday morning. At least one person is dead and 11 others are hurt in an active shooter situation in Midland, Texas. A suspect is reportedly barricaded inside a building with a video on social media showing officers exchanging gunfire. The build-up to Canada's World Cup opener against Bosnia-Herzegovina in Toronto is underway. Bosnia supporters gathered at a downtown park before a march to the match, while Canada's Voyageurs are marching from a popular urban park in the city's west end. The matchup is Canada's first ever World Cup game on home soil. Alanis Morissette will sing the anthem before today's match. For interviews and other audio, go to CJAD800.com or download the iHeartRadio app. Your Dartmouth Weather Center forecast, a severe thunderstorm watch is in effect. Becoming cloudy this afternoon with showers or thunderstorms and a possible severe thunderstorm late this afternoon. The high today 31 and humid. Showers and possible thunderstorms ending this evening and then clearing, windy, the low 18. And sunshine tomorrow, the high 28. It's 29 downtown, but it feels like 37. For all the news during the day, stream us on your smart speaker. Just say play CJAD 800. 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
14: Welcome back to the show. I'm Graham Richardson. Into our second hour on our second ever Graham Richardson Show. We're having a good time here on this Friday. I hope you are as well. One of the things we like to do on the show is talk to people from all parts of the country. Yes, politics, but not always the partisan stuff, which is okay. We get a lot of that. Part of our show is what's going to be hopefully a recurring panel discussion called Outside the Bubble. We've got two MPs. One is Fraser Tolmie, a Conservative MP from Moose Jaw, Lake Centre, and Lanigan in Saskatchewan. Fraser, good afternoon.
15: Good afternoon, Graham. Thanks for having me back.
14: Wonderful to have you. And Philip Earle, a liberal from Labrador, the other side of the country. Philip, welcome back.
15: Good afternoon, and happy to be back.
14: Yeah. Listen, to both of you, and maybe I'll start with Fraser, you know, because he's in the West. We had a pro-separation regular person and a veteran on just a few moments ago, talking about that that feeling that they just weren't represented in Ottawa. As an opposition member, Fraser, in a very heavily conservative part of the country, can you relate to that? What do you hear from constituents? And do you think it is connected to that urban-rural divide?
16: Great questions, and I'm really glad that you've asked those. I mean, I want to be upfront. I'm originally a Hamilton boy. And I took Reform Party membership in like 1991. Preston Manning came to Hamilton Place, you know, and I've voted conservative all my life. I moved out west with the Air Force, with the pilot and training program. But what I've noticed, is you're right. There is a bit of a divide and a bit of a separation. And in municipal politics, when I was mayor, you're very close to the people. You're dealing with their garbage, their water. When you're dealing federal politics, there's a bit of a separation. Mm-hmm. And it's compounded, because of the population, you know, where the population centers are. And, you know, and then it's like, where are the priorities? And we have to, you know, I have to make this fact here, state this fact, that the ag business employs more than the automotive industry.
14: Yes, it does.
16: Canada.
14: Yes, it does. And people don't know that.
16: And so that causes a problem. You know, we all have to eat. And when, you know, when the policies are not lined up with, you know, looking after our farmers and our ag industry and everything that comes from that, it is a challenge, and people feel like they're not being heard.
14: Philip, I know in Labrador, I believe your riding was quite close, yes?
15: Somewhat
14: close. Okay. But from a liberal perspective, when you hear that in Labrador, for instance, I know it's different than in Saskatchewan. Is distance a factor here? Not just subject matter, but the fact that the further away you get from the center, from power, really, the more remote it feels, the more distant it feels. Is that a fair statement, you think?
15: I think so, Graham, and I think you used an optimal word. We talk urban-rural, but I think remote is also applicable when we look towards Canada's north. When you look towards ridings such as my own, it's very important to touch on the remote piece. And you know, you can certainly refer to it as a divide, and I believe some of that divide is because, you know, one in six Canadians live in the rural part of our country, and we got 26% of the communities are in rural Canada, and 53%, as Fraser was alluding to, 53% of our exports come from that rural piece, you know, whether it's fishing, forestry, agriculture, energy production, which is big in Labrador. So with that and being the smaller population, you know, 20% of the population living in rural, I'm sure it feels difficult as somebody that grew up in rural, grew up in a remote northern region. It doesn't feel like the voice gets all the way through to the center of the universe, if that center of the universe for Canadians is, you know, Toronto, Vancouver, Montreal.
14: The big cities.
15: The big cities. That's a great way to describe it. Yeah.
14: So take us, Fraser, to one of the things I wanted to talk to you both about is you mentioned agriculture. What are those people in the cities, what else don't they know about Canadian agriculture, and why does it matter from your perspective?
16: Knocking it out of the park with these questions. So, you know, like farming is completely dependent on weather. And, you know, I've never met a farmer that didn't know how to recycle and how to maximize, you know, their crops. So, you know, at the beginning of the year, they've got to plan what they're going to do and what they think they're going to get a good return on. So they have to go out and buy the seed. They've got to, you know, the soil and get it all ready, and then they plant, and then they've got to hope that we get the right weather conditions, the right rain, you know, there's no hail, And then at the end, they've got to rush to get it in before the winter comes along. And so when we have, you know, a trade war with a foreign nation where we're going to be exporting those products, or they thought they were going to export those products, they really need support. And they, that's where they feel left high and dry, with the federal government when that doesn't happen, because they've taken a risk.
1: Okay.
16: And they're taking a risk every single day.
1: And I know the federal government argue they have a keen eye on farmers and this trade dispute, and it can always be, your point being, they can always do more. Philip, if you're just joining us, we're talking to Fraser Tolmie, conservative from Moose Jaw, and Philip Earle, liberal for Labrador, or outside of the bubble kind of panel. Philip, I asked you about, you know, what people don't know about your riding or the business in your riding. What don't they know, let's say, about mining, or if you wanted to go to the fishery?
15: Yeah, so mining is big in Labrador, and I'll touch on both. I'll touch on the mining and the fishery. So in the north of Labrador, we've got a nickel copper cobalt mine, produces all that, gets exported. Some of it gets refined on the island portion of the province, in Newfoundland. And then in Labrador West, we've got large iron ore mines. And I think the thing about mining that people don't fully understand is anywhere where there's a mine is the whole of community. Everybody is connected to that mine, and everything that you touch today around you comes from mining, just whether it's your smart device, whether it's the car you drive, and so on. Interestingly, we'll talk about the fishery. This morning, the quota for northern cod was just announced this morning. You know, 59,000 metric tons, 110 million pounds, give or take. Mm. And that's a couple of billion dollars worth of something new, because it's a natural resource. So money to the harvesters, money to the processors, big for our Canadian export in markets around the world.
1: How critical is that quota? How critical is that quota for people who fish?
15: You know, fishing industry is one of our oldest industries in Canada, and it used to be that it was a fisher person, very similar to a farmer, but today it's corporations. Even small fishermen are business leaders, and that revenue that comes in through the harvest of cod, or it's lobster or crab, you know, it's that top line revenue. It's very important to the economy of our country, and very important to Labrador, most definitely.
1: Yeah, good point. I've only got a couple of minutes. It's coming to the end of a session next week here in Ottawa in Parliament. Fraser, I'm going to put you on the spot. Is there common ground between these two parties? Is there common ground between Liberals and Conservatives, or not?
16: You know what? I was kind of thinking you were going to ask a question along these lines, and I think the commonality is we represent Canadian people. And you've hit the nail on the head that we're from different areas. And so, you know, we're sent as their spokesperson, and to be a voice into the House of Parliament to, you know, let the government know, you know, what is going on in our ridings and what's important. And so that the common ground that we have is that we represent Canadians.
1: That cuts across parties. And I don't mean to cut you off, Philip, but last word because I got about 30 seconds. Do you feel common ground with Conservatives as a Liberal ever?
15: Absolutely, and thanks for asking Fraser to go first. I would have said the same thing. And there's more common ground when the microphones are off and the cameras are off, whether that's Veteran Affairs that Fraser is the most strongest advocate for, myself the same, what we do for constituents, public safety, opportunities for young people. So right in there, there's a lot of common ground. We're here for Canadians. We serve Canadians, and that's what this job is all about.
1: Thank you both. Have a great Friday.
16: You too, pal.
15: Same to you. Take care.
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8: We're seeing delays on the eastbound side of the TCAN. The volume starting now. Codelias at the Papineau on the eastbound Med 10, again between Lacordaire and the Anjou Interchange. Southbound 25, volume there between Ifrévaux and the tunnel. We have delays also on the westbound side of the Met now between VO and the DeCary Interchange. Some slowdowns northbound Laurentian 440 up to the 640 for northbound DeCary. It is pretty slow at length. Also delays on the westbound side of the 20 now between Turcotte and Norman. 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
1: Welcome back. I hope you're having a good Friday. I am Graham Richardson. Good to have you with us. You may have seen earlier this week the story of Georgia Riznita's father. He was a former professional soccer player, grew up in Romania, defected to Italy, and played for a good part of his life, and suffered some seizures in his late 50s, three strokes, ended up with frontal dementia. He died last year at the age of 70, and Georgia is raising questions about heading in soccer because of his death and what she found afterwards. Georgia Riznita joins us on the line. Thanks for joining us, Georgia.
0: Thank you very much for having me, Graham.
1: Very sorry to hear about your father. I know it's...
0: Thank you.
1: Yeah, and it sounds like it was a deep struggle towards the end of his life. Did you at first connect... Were you always suspicious about heading and about head injuries with him?
0: No, I wasn't. I knew about concussions, growing up as an athlete and, the information that, as athletes and coaches and parents, we get as concussions. But CTE wasn't a discussion. It was a discussion postmortem. Until he had his strokes when he was 57 and the dementia progressed so quickly and so differently than frontal lobe dementia does. He still had dementia and he still had his seizures, but there, I figure there's another explanation for the acceleration.
1: At that point, when the dementia is progressing so rapidly, were you suspicious then?
0: I was, particularly with the different kind of behavior that it posed. I mean, our healthcare system right now, unfortunately, is on fire. It is not really meant, for dementia, patients, but my father being so young and still physically strong enough, it posed a lot of problems, because most of the time, dementia patients present older in life, physically they're not as active. So there was a different caregiver plan in terms of his care.
1: And it must have been, to say the least, very challenging. I can't imagine, especially given his age, right? 57.
0: Yeah, it's a cruel disease.
1: Yeah.
0: And my heart breaks for everybody that, has a loved one and, is going through Alzheimer's or dementia. I think it's, you're in captivity of your own body.
1: Yeah. And tell me about your decision to donate his brain and to have it examined. What went into your thinking on that front?
0: Well, I knew that I knew as a daughter that my dad had, was an inspiration to me. But I also wanted his kind of circumstances to help the next generation. And I found out about the program at U of T that Dr. Tartaglia ran through my own research. And being involved in sports, I was aware of it. On his passing, it happened slowly but quickly, as most long illnesses happen. I contacted them to donate it in hope that not only would I find out some answers, but also that would give other people answers.
1: Mm. How do you feel about soccer? I mean, everybody's talking about FIFA, right? Has it changed your view of the sport, given what happened to your dad?
0: No. Soccer is fantastic. Mm. It's beautiful. It is a highly explosive game. It is athletic. It is it's the number one game in the world.
1: Yes.
0: And it should be, because it's a beautiful game. So that hasn't changed. I think that the approaches need to change. We've professionalized minor sports in kids. So kids now are playing 12 months a year. They're not playing two months in the summertime. So the point of contacts for those kids become increased from a younger age. Whereas before, we used to go through the change of the seasons, right?
1: Yeah. So they're playing more, obviously.
0: They're playing more contact, more practices, more games. They're playing indoor, outdoor. So my feelings for soccer hasn't changed. I think soccer is fantastic. I think that, I'm looking forward to seeing the match today.
1: Yeah.
0: But I think that, Canadian soccer, needs to realize that with that growth and opportunity comes a responsibility to the stakeholders to inform them of the risks and to put, policy and rules in place, not just suggestions.
1: No heading. You would argue no heading at certain ages or limited. What should they change? Because I gather other countries are ahead of Canada.
0: I mean, that's beyond me in terms of that expertise piece.
1: Fair. Yeah.
0: What we do know is that, you know, that repetitive impact, that's not a concussion, but has continuous impact on the brains, really kind of influence those kids in that window of vulnerability when they're developing, right? Their head's not strong enough. You know, their craniums are not strong enough, and that, you know, potentially could lead to different aspects down the line. So I think that's a great discussion to look at. What are the rest of the world doing, and what could we do to align with them? But also, how can we lead? Because, I mean, in the past, Canadians have led in sport. You know, you saw that in the Rugby World Cup. Like, the athletes had mouth guards that had head contact sensors in them. So now every time there was a point of contact, the sensor would go off, and it would tell the referee on the field that, you know, number 50 had just, you know, experienced head contact. So we need to be aware of those things.
1: Mm. Do you think it's on the radar, this sport? Like, I'm a father, and, you know, my son played high level competitive hockey, and it was always something with body checking that I was aware of. And just the last few years, I've done some reading and been involved with, you know, this area, just covering it and being interested in it. And I actually look at soccer a little differently than I did before, because of this issue. Nothing against the game, but it's something that, you know, head to ball, you've got to think about.
0: Absolutely. I think that, you know, with the increased amount of commitment to soccer, you know, in the country, we need to take that decisions out of the coaches and the parents and, you know, put it in the, you know, Canadian Soccer Association, that NSO, should take that accountability and information wise, because I think all of us as parents, you know, I have three boys, we want our kids to do well. So we put them in sports that would better their life. But what we're looking at is the long-term effects of that and that quality of life. I can tell you that when my dad was 57, his quality of life wasn't very good. Mm. So putting that conversation into it is really important. But also, you are not downgrading the game by taking headers out of it. You are simply saying, at this point in time, from a developmental perspective, the athlete cannot do it.
1: Mm-hmm.
0: So we've seen that restrictions in numerous sports. So it's not like you're downgrading the game or taking away from the game of soccer. You're simply saying at this developmental point in their life, it's not good for them.
1: Yeah.
0: And that's something that, you know, we can't suggest. We need to implement, because that way, you know, people follow it.
1: Yeah. And you mentioned Dr. Carmela Tartaglia, the neurologist, telling John Benevoli Rao earlier this week, people don't have any idea that they've sustained something to the brain and that the cumulative effect is what we are worried about, she said. And I think that's sort of what you're getting at as well. Are you worried about your kids, given what you know now because of what your dad went through?
0: Yes and no. I mean, I think that no matter what you do in life, it leaves scars, right? Like, we can be closing the window and the blinds can fall on our head.
1: Yep.
0: And we can sustain a concussion. But I think that from an awareness perspective, you know, all three of them are heavily involved in sports. They're not in soccer. They just never chose soccer. I put them in soccer. They just never chose it. But they've had concussions. But I'm acutely aware of it, just for the long-term piece. At that vulnerable time in their lives, can we protect them enough that their body and their physiology develops?
1: Georgia, I really appreciate your time. Thanks so much for joining us today.
0: Thank you, Graham, for taking it up, and I really appreciate you speaking about my father.
1: Thank you. And when we come back, Dr. Charles Tater will speak more about concussions and what we know. Stay with us.
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4: Good afternoon. It's 1:30. I'm Jason Mayoff with a CTV News update. The last National Assembly session before the election is wrapping up. The PQ leader says he hopes Anglos will put the better crooks than separatists mentality aside when they go to the polls in October. The Liberal MNA, the Liberal leader, says he'll be out speaking to Quebecers ahead of the vote. Premier Christine Fréchette says since she took office 28 days ago, Quebec has a new momentum, a new vision, and new ambitions. She says the government has set the same priorities as Quebecers. And Canada kicks off our first ever FIFA World Cup match on home soil at 3 this afternoon, taking on Bosnia-Herzegovina in Toronto. Canadians are looking for their first World Cup win after going winless in appearances in 1986 and 2022. For more news, including Cominoto expanding to the West Island and Nuns Island, go to ctvnewsmontreal.ca. 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
8: We do have delays on the westbound side of the 20, starting Turcotte to Norman. Also volume on the eastbound side of the 20 now between 32nd and 1st Avenue. Southbound 13, bit of volume from Sampson to the B-cell Bridge, again between Hickmore and Ottery 20. On the westbound side of the Met, delays as well between Lackward Air and the DeCary Interchange. For northbound the Carry, that is difficult, its length. Southbound the Carry, volume now from the top to Van Horn. For southbound 15, it's busy between De La Vérendrye and the Champlain. 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
4: Your Dormez-vous Weather Center forecast, severe thunderstorm watches in effect, becoming cloudy this afternoon with showers or thunderstorms. A possible severe thunderstorm late this afternoon, the high today 31 and humid. Showers and possible thunderstorms ending this evening, then clearing. It'll be windy, the low 18, and sunny tomorrow, the high 28. It's 29 downtown, but it feels like 37. 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
1: Welcome back. I'm Graham Richardson. Before we wrap up the show, we want to have you have your say. Our fan.
0: Have your say.
2: Hello?
3: Hello?
0: Have your say.
1: Yeah, our fantastic producer, David Smith, joins us now. David, how are you?
4: Hello. Hello.
1: A new guy stepped on the stinger there. We're getting quite a few texts, but before, we're not going to read them, but you're hearing a lot of texts. You're seeing a lot of texts about traffic in Toronto.
4: Oh, yeah.
1: FIFA-related.
4: Yeah, I'm assuming it's FIFA-related. Being here in Ottawa, I don't know all of these streets, but I would say probably 25% of the texts we're getting to the national text line right now are to do with traffic in Toronto.
1: Shockingly,
4: but with a caveat that's also true on a lot of non-FIFA days as well.
1: Yes, it is legendary. Sure. Legendary in a bad way sometimes, so hopefully everybody will get to the matches and enjoy themselves. You want to start with social media and the move by government to ban it for kids.
4: Yeah, lots of reaction all week long as well with Vashi. Well, we've been talking about this on the show this week. One listener writes in, "It's up to parents to control social media for their children. I don't see why this is such a big issue. As long as they live under your roof and are children, they have to abide by your rules. Government bans will do nothing to prevent them. They will find a way around the ban."
1: I agree, too. I think they will. I think, but if you're government, you're looking at this and you're saying, like Australia, we've got to try because things are not great on this front. Parents, another texter writes in, parents want the government to parent their kids. Now it's up to the parents to implement it. Similar theme to the other one, right?
4: Yeah, but then a third listener writes in,

0: about that.
1: I mean, how good is that?
0: So good. So difficult. They call it math rock for a reason. But check out social media feeds if you're at all interested in Rush. Of course, the Toronto band that sold hundreds of millions of records. Not everybody's cup of tea. Like, they are immensely talented musicians. But everybody used to joke at Rush shows, it was all guys in jean jackets air drumming. And if you actually look out into the crowd, you see people air drumming left, right, and center.
2: Oh, yeah.
0: But she is fantastic, so congratulations to Rush. They're on the road, and they were in L.A. I'm Graham Richardson. Great to have you with us today. We'll talk next Friday. Thanks for being here.
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8: Good afternoon. It's 2 o'clock. I'm Jason Mayoff with a CTV News update. A severe thunderstorm watch is in effect. It's 29 downtown, but it feels like 37. Weather details in minutes. Here's what's making news right now. The PQ's message to Anglos as MNAs gear up for the election. The premier says Quebec has new ambitions since she took office. And Dolly Parton is getting into the coffee business. With the latest from the CJAD 800 Traffic Center, here's Lorne Glazer.
9: Lots of off and on volume now on the westbound side of the Met, starting Lacordaire, running out to the DeCary Interchange. Also delays on the eastbound side of the TCAN. They start Côte-de-l'Est to Papineau on the eastbound side of the Met. More volume eastbound Met, VO out to the Anjou Interchange. Southbound 25 is busy now between Beaubien and the tunnel. For the outbound side of the Jean Cartier Bridge, we do have delays Rosemont by Papineau South, northbound the Carrie. That is tough from Turcotte to Stall. That's at Côte-Saint-Luc Road. We have more volume northbound the Carrie, Queen Mary up to the top. Also delays southbound the Carrie from the top to Van Horn. It's a busy drive on the westbound side of the 20, starting Turcotte back to Norman. Linen Chest presents an extraordinary campaign that you don't see till the Black Friday events. 10 days each day with a spectacular product with an offer you can't refuse. Traffic and transit every 15 minutes on CJAD 800. 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
8: In the news, the PQ is hoping to woo Anglophones ahead of the October election. Today was the last day of the last session of the National Assembly before the vote. And all the party leaders, including Paul Saint-Pierre Plamondon, spoke to reporters.
10: If we come up with the best offer, you will see in our program that there's nothing working against rights of Anglophones. We have measures for the French language that is for education of Francophones and Allophones. We've been open to take off some red tape in Bill 96.
8: Liberal leader Charles Meliard says his party will have pragmatic solutions to propose to Quebecers.
11: Implementing an online platform of virtual, you know, medical consultations is an example. Asking all the education sector to come to our new états généraux is another one. Proposing a tax credit for new houses is another example. So again, kitchen table issues, bread and butter solutions. This campaign is going to be all about that.
8: Premier Christine Frechette says since she took office 58 days ago, Quebec has new momentum, a new vision and new ambitions.
12: Depuis 58 jours, le Québec a un souffle nouveau.
1: une nouvelle vision, des nouvelles ambitions. Depuis 58 jours, notre gouvernement s'est fixé les mêmes priorités que les Québécois.
8: She says the government has set itself the same priorities as Quebecers. Frechette sits down for an exclusive interview with CJAD 800's Elias Makos on Monday. We'll ask her, among other things, to expand on her comments about taking a new tone with the English community. Tune in just after the 9 o'clock news Monday morning on your radio or on the iHeartRadio app. Prime Minister Mark Carney says Canada, France, and Europe are poised to be a powerful force for good in the century ahead. Carney is meeting with French President Emmanuel Macron in Paris to talk trade, defense, and security.
2: As the President mentioned, under his leadership, Canada is a key member of the coalition of willing to support Ukraine in critical minerals, working with Minister Lescure, as a reliable supplier to our core European partners.
8: France, which is hosting the G7 summit this week, says the priorities for this year include settling major geopolitical crises and G7 support for Ukraine. Elon Musk is now the world's first trillionaire after his company, SpaceX, went public today. To put that into perspective, if Musk spent $1 million a day, it would take him nearly 3,000 years to spend his entire fortune. Dolly Parton is turning your morning grind into a morning shine.
12: The country icon has launched her own coffee line called Cup of Ambition, a nod to that famous moment in 9 to 5. You know, this one.
13: And I stumble to the kitchen, pour myself a cup of ambition, and yawn and stretch and try to come to life.
12: Now you can literally do it. The new brews come in light, medium, and dark roast, each meant to give you that Dolly-powered kick to start your day with a smile. Dolly says she wants a coffee that helps folks wake up, perk up, and chase those big dreams, just like the song says. I'm Monica Nelson.
8: For interviews and other audio, go to CJAD800.com or download the iHeartRadio app. Your Dormevu Weather Center forecast, severe thunderstorm watch is in effect, becoming cloudy this afternoon with showers or thunderstorms and a possible severe thunderstorm late this afternoon. The high today 31 and humid. Showers and possible thunderstorms ending this evening and then clearing, windy, the low 18, and sunshine tomorrow, the high 28. It's 29 downtown, but it feels like 37. For all the news during the day, stream us on your smart speaker. Just say play CJAD 800. 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

0: Yes, good afternoon. C'est vendredi indeed in the city, and right now it's beautiful. Yes, that is your Friday theme song. I'm laughing and thinking of all the theme songs that Aaron's had over the years. Remember when, I mean, for years and years he played Don't Worry, Be Happy? That was, I think, his Friday song for years. Anyway, it puts me in a good mood, and I'm kind of grooving around the studio today. I'm in a good mood. I got a lot going on. The city is buzzing. There's so much stuff. It's like, what am I going to do tonight? Well, I'll tell you what I'm going to do tonight. I'm going to the Owls home opener. But there's many, many other things to do. We're going to talk about that throughout the show, of course. I'm Sue Smith. Did I say that? I'm Sue Smith, sitting in for Aaron, and I have been here for a couple of days. It's always a pleasure sharing afternoons with you, especially Friday afternoons, because it's Friday. There's yellow all over the weather page, so just warning you, and it may interfere with my plans for the Owls home opener. Yeah, we're under that severe thunderstorm watch. But right outside the window, beautiful sunshine. There are a few cumulonimbus clouds in the distance, so we'll keep an eye on those for you. So what's going on the show today? Well, we are going to talk about the Owls. We got Sean Campbell coming in from TSN. He just got off his show, and he's going to come over and give us a bit of a preview of what to expect tonight and this season for the Alouettes. But also, of course, before that happens, a big, big game on the World Cup, which is, of course, Canada playing Bosnia-Herzegovina. And that is, so that is the first ever FIFA World Cup game that's ever been played in Canada, and it's being played in Toronto. Unfortunately, there are no Montreal venues. The Canadian portion of the World Cup, which is the Americas, is going to be played in Vancouver and Toronto. But the Canadian team is kicking off today, and it's fun. I'm in studio surrounded by monitors, so there's quite a buzz, and it looks like, you know, they were talking about maybe not as many tickets had been sold and all of that, but it looks pretty full, and you know, a lot of stuff going on. So I want to ask you, I'm going to open the lines a little bit later on, about how you feel about the World Cup. Are you a World Cup fan? So I'll tell you, I have a kind of a fun World Cup story, and so I'm kind of partial to the World Cup, but I am not a soccer fan. I don't know anything about soccer. In fact, I was watching the replays. First of all, Brian's been explaining to me about the goal spreads, which I don't really understand, the 2.5 thing. And the offside rule, I don't understand. Today I was watching the goal that was canceled by Chechnya last night, and it was offside, and I didn't understand. There's a lot I don't understand about soccer. But basically, you need to get the ball in the net, and it's pretty, yeah, you know, it's pretty simple to understand, pretty accessible. And I get caught up in the fever. So it's always, you know, fun, obviously, to support a certain team. And of course, Italy is not in it this year, so I'm guessing that leaves a lot of Montrealers out in the cold. I don't know. Anyway, coming up, we want to hear from you. I want to hear from you. Are you a World Cup fan? Are you going to, like, sit down and watch every single game? Have you got your red shirt on and you're going to sit in your living room and watch, or go to a bar or go to some kind of a venue, cafe, to watch the game today? Do you have a special team? I've seen people in Brazilian shirts, Mexican shirts. Yesterday we were kind of talking about bets, what our teams are. So we're going to open the phone lines and the text line, of course, and we're just going to talk a little bit about the World Cup. So we're going to do that a little bit later on in the show. We are going to talk quite a bit about politics today, because even though it feels like we're in the middle of July, it really does feel like dog days of summer, doesn't it? It's not. And in fact, it is, well, it's still spring. It's not even the solstice yet. And today was the last day at the National Assembly. And if you've been listening to the newscast, you will have heard that all the parties are kind of taking pot shots at each other, but also talking about their, you know, what their own programs are. That's because we're headed to an election. Will we see the CAQ in government again? Not sure. But so we're going to talk a little bit about that. We've got a lot of great political minds who are coming on the show today. We're going to talk to David Hertel a little bit later on. And Fridays means Tom Mulcair will join us. So I want to get his take. Also, we're going to talk to Tom about the Prime Minister, who is in France, kind of having a bro sesh with Emmanuel Macron. Interesting sidebar. I have an artist that I follow, just because she's a friend of a friend in Ottawa, whose name is Heidi Conrad. And apparently she's doing really well. And, Mark Carney has taken one of her paintings to give to Emmanuel Macron. So an Ottawa area artist. And I love that story. Anyway, so he's given the gift, and now they've had the press conference, and we're going to get Tom Mulcair's take on what kind of business, what kind of business our prime minister is doing in France. But back to Quebec. So today, last day, and the government, the CAQ government, kind of ending on a high note in terms of their, I guess, messaging is what you would say. And that is that they have, I don't know how they're selling it. The deficit is less than they thought it was going to be, which apparently is fantastic news. It's still $7.2 billion, but it's less than the something like 13.6 that Éric Gérard thought it was going to be when he made his budget prediction. And I sat down and spoke with Éric Gérard just before the show, and we're going to play you that interview a little bit later on in the show. And I want to hear from you today as well, what you think. Look, I know that the CAQ government is not very popular, but I'm wondering about Éric Gérard. You know, he's known as a fiscal conservative. He seems to have been pretty prudent with the way he's been trying to manage the economy. Of course, we know that email that was leaked to Christine Fréchette, the premier, basically saying to her, voila, you're spending too much. I mean, was it leaked? Was it part of a strategy? Will we ever know? It doesn't really matter. The point is, he's concerned about spending. And today, he's going around talking to everybody about the deficit, the slaying of the deficit. Now, of course, it was him who said the deficit was going to be 13.6. I mean, he really, I guess, overinflated it. Anyway, you'll hear his reasons about that. I thought it was an interesting talk with Éric Gérard. And I asked him, you know, 8 years of the CAQ government, well, what's your legacy going to be? And he said, legacy? I'm running again, and I'm planning on getting in and being in the government. So we'll see about that. I don't know. You know, I was going to say, let's look at the polls, but they change all the time. Anyway, so we're going to talk a lot about politics in Quebec City. And, yeah, a little bit about Carney. And speaking of Prime Minister Carney, so he came out with his food strategy yesterday, and it kind of got overshadowed. It was near the end of our show, and we sort of saw it coming and going. We didn't really talk about it very much. We're going to talk about it today because it's really interesting, I think. And it fits in with his overall strategy of, you know, Canada being more independent, being more, I guess, sovereign. And basically it's a strategy to help, encourage a more homegrown food industry. So more producers, more access to locally grown food for consumers. And also, it has to do with the way that food is distributed in Canada. And it's kind of shocking when you find out how much we import, you know, for a country that does produce a lot of food. Boy, we sure import a lot as well. Mostly from, guess who? The United States. So we're going to talk about that, that program and what that might mean to our pocketbooks. I'm not sure we'll see any, you know, immediate, changes. But that's going to be interesting. And then we got a lot of fun stuff on the show today too. So, you know, it's the World Cup, and there's this great Shakira song. Well, I don't know why Shakira is always doing the World Cup theme songs. This one's called Die Die, and there's a Montreal connection. It was co-written and co-produced by a Montrealer in his apartment in Saint-Michel. And we've got him on the air, which is super exciting. We're going to talk to him just after 3 o'clock. And also Les Francofolies. No, it's not called that anymore. It's called Les Franco de Montréal. That is starting tonight. I'm sure Brian is going to talk more about that because we found out yesterday he is a fan. But we're going to talk to Brendan Kelly. He wrote a funny, Brendan's funny. He wrote a funny article today in his Friday Musings, his Friday column, about how Anglos just really don't know anything about French music, and talked about going to Fairview and asking, you know, random Anglos what, hypothetically, you know, what French music they would listen to and the looks they would give him. So I'd like to hear from you too, if you listen to French music or if you don't. And in any case, we'll get Brendan's take on all of that and find out who we should be listening to. So lots to get to. In a second, we're going to talk about the Owls. Right now though, let's take a look at traffic. Lauren Glazer is watching our Friday afternoon drive. Usually starts to get hairy quite early. Lauren, how's it looking now?
1: Yeah, so kind of hairy out there. Good afternoon. We are seeing a lot of volume already on the eastbound side of the TCAN. The volume there starts Cote S, runs out to Papineau on the eastbound Med. Again, between Pinef and Anjou for southbound 25, it's difficult now between Yves Prévost and the tunnel. For the upbound side of the Jacques Cartier Bridge, pretty busy as well. Rosemont via Papineau south on the westbound side of the Met. Lots of volume there. Lacordaire back to the Carry. Northbound the Carry, tough its length. Also delays southbound the Carry now from the top to Plamondon on the westbound side of the 20. Difficult drive between Turcotte and Norman. On the eastbound side of the 20, it's busy also between 32nd and 1st Avenue. Until June 17, subscribe to Evox 500 megabits per second internet for $55 per month and get a $100 prepaid card. 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
0: 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Okay, I have been promising to talk about the Owls. We are going to talk about the World Cup because that game is coming up at 3. But those of you who listen regularly know that I'm a big Owls fan and a season ticket holder, and I will be going tonight to the home opener. But someone who actually knows what he's talking about is Sean Campbell, and he joins me in studio to talk us through the season a little bit. Hi, Sean.
1: How are you? As a season ticket holder, I'm sure you're aware, do not bring an umbrella. Wear a poncho if you're worried about these storms.
0: Okay, listen, I don't want to talk too much about Insider, but I'm under a ledge.
1: Okay.
0: Oh, I'm well, one of the few lucky ones.
1: My favorite thing is there's no ledge. We're on the other side, on the on the north side, on the mountain side, and we always, always keep our garage door open in TSN 690's radio booth when we call the games, and we have some garbage bags, but I love watching first-time football fans, the moment the rain starts, like, oh, let me pull my umbrella up, and just security walking around saying, it's a no-go. Umbrellas are a no-go, but they do hand out ponchos, and if you're prepared and you bring an extra towel, you're good to go, and it looks like the storm will hit, if it hits Montreal, prior to kickoff, so just be wary of that.
0: Cause rain, no problem, but thunder and lightning, that's another thing. Yeah, no, I've huddled in the back for sure. Mm. I mean, that's another whole conversation. Owls fans are a really particular breed, I find, but they're very hardy and they often sit there. Okay, so how's the team looking this year?
1: Well, great start. They go out on the road and they win in Hamilton, division rival. Hamilton won their first game last night in Winnipeg. So road teams have been winning. Hamilton's probably the team that the Owls will battle atop the East Division, but it was a great start. Davis Alexander slow to get going, but found his way. He and Tyler Snead clicking. So this is a championship caliber team that the Alouettes have this year. They got to the Grey Cup last year and they're just looking to get back there and take it to another level. Injuries have hit this team early on, and injuries hurt them last year.
0: Yeah. Let's talk about Davis Alexander, because to me, he's just such a playmaker, and everything becomes electric when he's on the field. But he's had these injuries. How much do we know about how stable that hamstring is?
1: Well, he looked great last week. There was maybe a little moment where he slipped a little bit, and you're like, is there something? But he really took his time in his off-season training. Every indication, every note that the organization and Davis Alexander said, he's healthy. He's good to go. There's nothing. There was a little bit of scare in the preseason, but it was a knee. It was not a hamstring. So far, so good. He's dynamic. He moves around a lot. He likes to use his legs. So you just always worry about the health. But football's a violent game. So you're going to worry about the health of the most healthy player on the team, but they lose their center. So they have a backup center. They lose one of the receivers in Cole Speaker. They're both out for at least 6 games, maybe longer than that. But, Travis Tice got injured, their running back, but he is good to go tonight in the home opener.
0: Okay, good. Beverett also off. I like him.
1: Beverett did miss practice all week with a neck injury, but slated to start.
0: Okay, good. What is with this not winning at home? Is this a thing that we need to be worried about?
1: I don't think so. I think a lot of that had to do with Davis Alexander getting hurt last year. They had 4 wins out of 9 starts. You want it to be a place where they win a lot more. The Owls have not lost a home opener since 2021. In June under Jason Moss, this team is 10-1. So it's not something I think you can take a deep dive into. Winning at home, you always want to win more at home than on the road in front of your fans, put on a show. I think last year was more to do with the injuries and Davis Alexander being out at the wrong time of the year.
0: Yeah.
1: But when he starts, he wins. So he's starting.
0: And the same with the heartbreak, of course, at the Grey Cup, which was, let's talk about Ducroix, because I was so sad to see that he's, I guess, retired.
1: Yeah, he's retired. He's actually getting into, flag football, but, he will be honored tonight.
0: Yeah.
1: But he's retired. He's moved on. Football is a tough and violent sport. It's not like hockey where you're thinking, oh, you're going to have a career for 10, 15, 20 years when you play a physical position like safety in the special teams that Ducroix played. He played a lot later than most players did in college and university, so he came late. So at this point, he played his 4 or 5 years. He said, you know what? I'm going to move on. I'm keep my body healthy where it's at. It's a big void to fill, mm-hmm. but that's Danny Machocha's job, and Nate Beauchemin now is the starting safety.
0: Okay. It's more about, yeah, Beauchemin, okay. And more about, yeah, the whole Quebec connection with mm-hmm. Dubois and, you know, the poutine in the Grey Cup and all of that. Like, I think he was quite beloved.
1: Yeah, but if they win the Grey Cup, someone else will do it. Don't worry.
0: Someone else will eat something else. Okay, let's just quickly turn to the World Cup because it's starting during our show at 3 o'clock. And Canada's team, how are you liking Canada this year?
1: Well, within their group, it won the World Cup this year. It's now 48 teams, not 32 teams.
0: Yeah.
1: So that's good news that they can move on. Average ranking in groups, Canada has the easiest average ranking. There's one team in their group that's ranked higher than them. That's Switzerland. That'll be their final game. Today it's Bosnia. Then they have Qatar, teams that Canada is ranked higher. Canada's at 30th overall. Does that mean they win or lose these games? No.
0: No, but they need to be the top two, right?
1: Yeah, and there are some third place teams, wild card, that will move on as well. So there's a possibility mm-hmm. there if you're not the top two. But if you're looking and you're trying to project what Canada can do, you would think that second is not out of the realm of possibilities for Team Canada. Their biggest concern is they have some big names injured.
0: Injuries, yeah.
1: Alphonso Davies and scoring goals. Scoring goals has been an issue leading into the World Cup.
0: Like the Habs. What's with we can't score goals?
1: Yeah, you know, we'll see. Just maybe get Cole Caulfield on the soccer pitch.
0: Sean, thanks so much.
1: No problem.
0: That is Sean Campbell from TSN 690, co-host of Campbell versus Gallo. And getting us ready for the Owls game tonight. Hopefully that thunderstorm will hold off. And also for the World Cup. And I want to hear from you. Are you interested in the World Cup? Do you watch the World Cup? Do you have a team that you're following? Are you one of the people that's devastated by the fact that that Italy is not playing? We're going to have that conversation coming up, 514-790-0800. Get on the lines or on the text, 514-790-0800.
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0: Good afternoon, Sue Smith, sitting in for Aaron Rand on this beautiful Friday. And I've got a couple of the screens in studio tuned to the World Cup, which is starting at 3 o'clock here in Canada. It's the first time Canada has hosted any World Cup games, and it's the first time Canada has played at home in a World Cup game. I guess that makes sense. And that is coming up at 3 o'clock. The men's team getting ready for that. And as you just heard, Sean said, you know, they are looking pretty good in their group of four. I want to hear from you. Are you interested in the World Cup? Are you going to watch? Are you, I don't want to say a fair weather fan, but like a World Cup fan, you know, like that's what I am. I love the World Cup when it's World Cup. Do I watch soccer any of the other time? No. 514-790-0800. I'd love to hear from you if you are going to be watching the games, if you have a special team that you're rooting for, if you have a World Cup story. Maybe you traveled to the World Cup, or if you just watch it on television, and if you kind of get caught up in the spirit. It's a bit disappointing because, you know, there are venues all, it's the World Cup is in the Americas this year and there are venues all over America. We saw yesterday the game was in Mexico. There are going to be several in the States and Toronto and Vancouver, but not in Montreal. And yeah, I guess we just don't have a venue that's big enough that's acceptable for that. So, I just want to hear from you. Are you disappointed in that? Do you think that Montreal should have been chosen? Even just if it in a smaller venue like Saputo Stadium. You know, we were talking yesterday about the fact that Montrealers, well, I think Montrealers are sports fans, right? And they show up. They come out for all kinds of things. We've talked a lot about whether we need a baseball team and basketball teams, professional teams, but Montrealers show up for their sports teams. So do you think Montreal could have hosted one of the World Cup games? 514-790-0800. Just want to hear from you about whether it's captured your imagination. Are you going to watch at 3 o'clock? Do you have a team that you are particularly rooting for? We did take bets yesterday. We'll talk about that again coming up after the news, as to who our favorite teams are. And I have to say mine is based on absolutely nothing. No actual true knowledge. Are you betting on the World Cup? Do you have a team that is a favorite of yours? Are you just automatically rooting for Canada? The number to call, 514-790-0800. You can call me or you can text me at 514-790-0800. We are going to have that conversation starting just after your CTV news update with Jason Mayoff.
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12: Good afternoon. It's 2:30. I'm Jason Mayoff with a CTV News Update. PQ leader Paul Saint-Pierre-Plamondon drew a link today between the Quebec Liberal Party and organized crime. His comment comes as Quebec's anti-corruption unit investigates allegations of illegal financing during last year's Liberal leadership race. Commuters in Toronto reported an unusually quiet rush hour this morning with lighter crowds on subways and trains as people heeded warnings about congestion related to the World Cup. Canada plays our first match of the World Cup this afternoon in Toronto against Bosnia and Herzegovina. It starts in about a half hour. And SpaceX jumped 11% as the rocket maker's stock opened for trading today. That price gives the company a market value of $1.96 trillion, enough to make CEO Elon Musk the world's first ever trillionaire. For more news, including the weekend road work planned in the Montreal area, go to ctvnewsmontreal.ca. And with our latest from the CJAD 800 Traffic Center, here's Lauren Glazer.
1: We're having a pretty tough time on the westbound side of the 20. The volume starting Turcotte back to Norman. Also a lot of volume for the eastbound side of the 20 between 32nd and 1st Avenue. Outbound side of the Mercier Bridge backing into Ville-Saint-Pierre. We have delays also for northbound 13 from the airport tunnel up to Henri-Bourassa. Again between the 344 and 640. Southbound 13 delays there. Notre Dame out to the B-Zone Bridge. Also between Côte-Liesse and Autoroute 20 for the westbound side of the Met. It does have a lot of off and on volume between Lac-Cordaire and DeCary. For northbound the carry, you are losing time its length. Clinton Chess presents an extraordinary campaign that you don't see till the Black Friday events. 10 days each day with a spectacular product with an offer you can't refuse. Traffic and transit every 15 minutes on CJAD 800. 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
12: The Dormez-vous Weather Center forecast, a severe thunderstorm watch is in effect. Becoming cloudy this afternoon with showers or thunderstorms and a possible severe thunderstorm late this afternoon. The high today 31 and humid. Showers and possible thunderstorms ending this evening and then clearing. It'll be windy, the low 18, and sunny tomorrow, the high 28. It's 31 downtown, but it feels like 39. Your next CTV News update is at 3 o'clock.
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0: There you go, Brian. What are we listening to?
24: Oh, that's live from Toronto right now on the streets. And if you have a second, go on your social media if you want to see something awesome. If you just go see the crowds that have taken over the streets of Toronto showing their support, whether you're from Bosnia or Canada, it's amazing. Go on X or go on Instagram or anything and check out the visuals. It is amazing. It's crazy. They got, like, the smoke flares and everything going, the flags. It's just awesome.
0: You must be so sad that you're not there.
24: Ah, you know. I mean, not that sad. I mean, it's okay. I'll be honest with you, being from Toronto, I know what's going on in that city right now.
0: Yeah.
24: It's madness. Madness. Actually, a lot of people have taken the weekend off and have kind of, like, skipped town. A lot of the people that I know, they're out of there, gone. They don't want
0: to
24: deal with
0: it. Oh, I see. I thought you meant take the weekend off to, leaving.
24: There's a couple of people there that are staying to take the weekend. Yeah, taking the thing. Because also too, I mean, you got the World Cup there and also, Yankees and Blue Jays are also there. Mm-hmm. So it's kind of like a big sports weekend. There's the, Canadian Golf Open there in Ontario. So lots of stuff to do out there.
0: But I feel that's a problem in Canada. There's so many other sports and sometimes, soccer gets lost because we're not as big soccer fans as maybe we are. Obviously hockey fans. And yeah, golf and like even I'm going to see the Owls. Anyway, let me know what your thoughts are. 514-790-0800. The lines are open. Text lines are open too. Some sarcastic texts coming in about teams that did not make the World Cup. This is actually kind of funny because it's the largest pool ever apparently with 48 teams. But countries like Greece and Italy are not in it. So, I want to know, do you care? Would you be out on the streets? Are you going to do a watch party? Are you actually watching for Canada, or just getting caught up in the general, fever? And, you know, do you think Canada should have spent money? Because, of course, it costs money to host these things. 514-790-0800. Let me know what you think about the World Cup. Are you a fan? Do you have a World Cup story? I know Alice does. I have a kind of a love for the World Cup because, I'm not a big soccer fan at all. I don't even, as I was saying before, don't even really know the rules. But way back in 1998, I was living in Jamaica, and I had just had a baby. My son was born in Jamaica. And the Jamaican soccer team qualified for the World Cup, their one and only foray at the World Cup. And the team was called the Reggae Boys, and they were just the best. And the entire island, the entire country, we were just completely obsessed. Everything was Reggae Boys. I had a little t-shirt that, well, we all had t-shirts, but my son had a little t-shirt. So the motto in Jamaica is, out of many, one people. And so they had these t-shirts made up, and they said, out of many, one goal, with a big soccer a ball on it. And of course they were red and, yellow, gold and green and black. But the thing that I remember the most about that was, of course, you're in Jamaica and it's this time of year, so everything's hot. So all the windows are open. They played, I don't remember how many games, but I do remember that they scored 3 goals in the process of, I think it was 3 games. And every single goal that they scored, you could hear it across the whole island. Honking horns, of course, Jamaica shooting guns. And it was just a crazy, crazy experience. So the Reggae Boys back in 1998. However, I was not good luck for them, Alice. You, however, are a good luck charm, or you've got a family good luck charm.
3: Yeah, there's a reason why I root for France, and it's not because I'm a francophone. It's because, first of all, it's kind of a family thing. We root for France. You don't know. Sometimes it's just a family thing. But back in 2018...
0: Says the girl with the Oilers cap, by the way.
3: Exactly. Sometimes you're just bound to what your family likes. Back in 2018, World Cup, I was in France, and France is such a huge soccer country.
0: Yeah.
3: And we were there for practically it wasn't meant for that, but we ended up being in France for almost the entire duration of the World Cup. And we got to see France move along to each stage and the country just getting more and more like, cats and curtains and like so, so tense, but also so joyous.
0: Yeah.
3: When they won the World Cup, seeing a country like implode and explode like a nuclear bomb exploding, it sticks to you.
0: Yeah.
3: But the thing is, so I was in France and they win. So lucky to have seen that. My father, 20 years prior in 1998, was in France as well. And he also saw the country go up in flames because they had won the World Cup at that point for the first time in the existence of the team. So turns out that we're kind of a good luck charm.
0: Okay.
3: Every time a Martin is on French soil, they win the World Cup. So if they don't win this World Cup in 2026,
0: uh-huh,
3: it's because we weren't.
0: Uh-huh. Okay, right.
3: Yeah, I'm still going to root for them, though. I like the team.
0: Yeah, is that who you've chosen in our
3: pool?
0: I'm
3: rooting for.
0: We'll have to remind us who we've all chosen. I know I chose Argentina. Under the gun, Brian made me make a decision yesterday, but I'm happy with that. I'm happy with that so far. So you're rooting for France. And of course, we're all rooting for Canada. I don't know how realistic Canada's chances are in the World Cup this time around. The thing I love about Montreal and the thing I love about World Cup is that it really brings to light all the different communities that are here in Montreal. Even though we're all Montrealers, everybody, is rooting for a different team. And I saw yesterday on the metro so many different jerseys. Today, of course, we are right next door to TSN. And let me tell you something. There is a very big party going on at TSN like all the time. They are full of energy and they're very excited about the whole World Cup starting, but there are a lot of different jerseys there. I live in a part of Montreal, which is, I guess, Little Portugal. So of course there's always these little cafes and they've got, all the Portuguese fans are watching. Usually in Little Italy, there are Italian fans. So where are the Italian fans going to go this year? Well, I want to know if you're an Italian fan. Who are you going to root for? Yeah, so one of my colleagues who normally roots for Italy was very sad today wearing a Brazilian jersey. And he said, yeah, normally I root for Italy, but I can't wear the Italian jersey because they're not in it this year. So I decided to root for Brazil. He has some family in Brazil and stuff like that. So, but it's always fun to see all the different communities. And, yeah, I mean, so I say I'm kind of in little Portugal, but also, very close to where a lot of the French community is in Le Plateau. And so, yeah, Alice, I think you're in Le Plateau too, but I mean, there are a lot of French fans there.
3: But
0: that's
3: every
0: for
3: time,
0: sure.
3: Like if I remember just like 4 years ago, I was just getting into the plateau and it was also the World Cup and every single bar was colonized by Frenchmen. It was crazy. Yeah, definitely the plateau is a French hub.
0: Absolutely.
3: No one's contesting that.
0: Absolutely. So it's super fun to see all the different communities as well. So lots of texts coming in, but all of you are asking me about my Jamaican connections. Yeah, I was there for a couple of years and my first son was born there. My first son is a Jamaican, but I am not. So for those of you that are saying that I'm a Jamaican. Texter says, as a Jamaican, we always support Brazil because we have almost the same colors. That's true. Sadly, Jamaica is not there. Still mad. So go Canada and Brazil. Yeah. Honestly, that was so fun when the Reggae Boys were in it. It was just so fun. And I've really had a fondness for the World Cup ever since. But yeah, no, I'm not Jamaican, but I do have wonderful memories of that. So go Canada. They are playing whatever you call it. Puck drop. Ball drop is at 3 o'clock. And Brian was playing some sound before from what it's like. And you know, yesterday there was a lot of talk about whether or not Canada was going to actually be able to pull through in terms of, yes, the infrastructure is there in Toronto and Vancouver, but apparently crowds weren't coming. Apparently like hotels weren't as booked as they thought they would be. And you know, there were a lot of people that are saying, oh, you know, we just don't have the culture here to support it. But it looks like on the day people are showing up, except for Brian's friends who've left the city. But people are showing up and it looks like the crowds are there. This texter says, I'm of Italian origin and I'm rooting for my birth country, Canada. That is from Ivana. Thank you, Ivana, for that. Yeah, let's all root for Canada. That game is starting in 15 minutes. And they're in apparently, according to Sean, we spoke to him earlier, Canada's in Group B. So they're with Bosnia and Herzegovina. That's who they're playing today at 3. Also in Group B is Qatar and Switzerland. I guess Switzerland is our biggest competition. So the way it's working this year is 48 teams, and it's going to go down quite quickly to 32. So basically the top two of all the different groups and then 8 of the top teams. So hopefully Canada can make it to the next level. All right, we're going to talk about all the stuff that's going on in the city coming up with Brian in just a few minutes. Right now, though, let's check in with Lauren Glazer and your CJD 100 traffic.
1: So looking at the eastbound side of the TCAN, the volume now between Cavendish and St. Laurent, the eastbound Met, again between PNF and the Anjou interchange. On the westbound side of the Met, it is difficult between La Cordaire and DeCary. Do want to watch out for a problem? That's at Iberville. For northbound Laurentian, delays 2 between the 440 and 640. We have more volume between Blainville and Autoroute 50. Northbound DeCary, that is difficult. Its length also delays southbound DeCary starting at the top, runs out to a stall at the Johnson, now taking up the left side. Southbound 15 busy as well between Turcotte and the Champlain. On the westbound side of the 20, volume also starting at Turcotte, running out to Norman. 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
17: Good afternoon. Sue Smith sitting in for Aaron Rand on Montreal Now today. And just watching Michael Bublé wowing the crowds in Toronto. Looks like packed. Game time is just about 10 minutes from now. And Brian, you're watching everything.
18: Yeah.
17: And all things.
18: Yeah, I'm watching Michael Bublé right now. He's tearing it up.
17: He's tearing
18: old,
17: it up.
18: Good old Michael Bublé, Canadian icon. First, let's take a look at the calendar. Today is National Movie Night. Now, National Movie Night encourages us to start or restart a tradition of movie nights with friends and family, pop some popcorn, put away the cell phones and tablets, and then queue up a movie for a fun night of entertainment. And if you need some inspiration, a reminder, today at 3:20, Richard Krause, he's going to be here to break down the latest movie releases, including Disclosure Day. I know Alice is excited for that one.
17: It sounds terrifying.
18: I know. That's great.
17: No. Movies I will never see.
19: It sounds optimistic, hopeful about humans and aliens. What's not to like?
17: Wow. Okay.
18: Take that, Sue. Let's hook you up with some comedy. Here's Kevin James.
20: Careful with the clothes you buy when you're getting fat and then you lose weight and you got to change your wardrobe accordingly. I threw on a mesh shirt for when I lost weight a long time ago and I went to work out in it. Thank God I walked by a mirror. I was like, oh, no. I look like a bag of avocados. Took a little weight off. I gotta get more weight off. I gotta do it. Cause I was getting so big, by the way. It was taking longer in the shower. It was like washing a van, you know? It was like... I just started negotiating with myself. I'm like, you know what? I'm just gonna do the front today. That's all. I can't be washing all day. I got things to do. I got errands to run. I'll get everything else tomorrow. I'm done.
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18: Friday.

0: Friday.
1: Yeah.
0: And on Friday, we check out some grocery deals. But before I break them all down, I just want to start off by encouraging everybody to check out your local market, Atwater, Jean Talon, Saint-Anne de Bellevue. Some really awesome produce are in season right now. And also for all the gardeners out there, there's some really beautiful plants and flowers available right now. Plus, this is the perfect weekend to tackle any gardening project you have. Sunny on Saturday and expected rain on Sunday. Perfect. So just wanted to mention that. And if you're looking to take advantage of the nice weather on Saturday, let's talk barbecue. Personally, I love a grilled lobster off of the barbecue. 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One item that I am hoarding, so you better pick one up before I do. 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Now, honestly, it's not the biggest watermelon. I picked one up yesterday because it went on sale yesterday. It's not the biggest watermelon.
2: But sometimes those are sweeter and redder, you know, the smaller ones.
0: At the end of the day, Sue, it's a watermelon for $3.77. 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Well, I would say a baby watermelon, $3.77. 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This is a perfect weather for a mango. 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In an air fryer. 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Finally, we were talking barbecue earlier. 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Mustard, and relish, okay? They do expire. 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
2: Oh,
0: 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All right, let's break down some stuff. First of all, we have last chance for 2 giveaways. First, a chance to check out guitarist Dweezil Zappa. No relation to Weird Al Yankovic. We found that out yesterday. We're also giving you a chance to win a pair of tickets to check out the Toronto Tempo WNBA. They take on the Dallas Wings at the Bell Center on July 10th. So stay tuned for your chance to win. Happening starting today and happening for a while, Le Franco de Montréal takes over the Quartier du Spectacle, a true celebration of French language music. Now I know like they're doing something on what CTV News about the Francophonie not attend. English people not attending.
2: Yeah.
0: No, I totally disagree. Hey, if you like live music, go and check it out. I mean, I'm not a Francophone. I'm from Ontario, Toronto. I go all the time. I love it. I think it's great music. You can find anything there. The site is amazing. I live right there. Super accessible. A lot of places for you to sit around too, so you don't want to be in the crowd and everything. There's benches. There's food trucks. It's going to be a great time. I know Alice is going to check out some shows. There's a bunch of stuff going down. It's running until June 20th. For a list of performers and more information, francomontreal.com. Alice, is there anyone that you want to see or anyone big?
3: 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Y'all go see her. I love her. Yes. 100%.
0: Yes. Luann, again.
2: Cassidy.
0: What she said. 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
2: Okay, got it.
0: UFC Freedom 250 on the South Lawn of the White House. I believe it's Donald Donald Trump's birthday too. So make sure that you're tuned in for that event.
2: Wait, what? What?
0: It's a, you know what? Do I really have to tell you what they're doing?
2: Yes. All right,
0: they're having a UFC fight cage match on the self lawn of the White House.
2: Seriously?
0: Yeah.
2: Donald Trump's birthday.
0: Yeah, it's supposed to be a celebration on July 4th on June 14th.
2: How did I miss this?
0: I don't know. Okay. NHL. Last night, Carolina Hurricanes, they beat the Vegas Golden Knights to take a 3-2 series lead. Game 6 is on Sunday night in Las Vegas, with the Hurricanes playing for the chance to hoist the Stanley Cup for the first time since 2006. NBA game is going on tonight. That's the Knicks-San Antonio Spurs. Tip-off is at 8:30. Knicks can win their first championship in 53 years
2: tonight.
0: That's
2: going to be insane.
0: But personally, I don't think it's going to happen. If you're a measly show person, take the Spurs. They're going to win in New York. Just saying. CFL, Montreal Alouettes host the Toronto Argonauts for their home opener over at Molson Percival Stadium. Our very own Sue Smith will be there. If you see her, she will buy you a beer. I'm just saying. kickoff schedule at 7 o'clock. Tickets start at only $30. So go and
2: support. It's very reasonable. It's a fun crowd.
0: I love it. I always take all my friends. Anytime we're in season, go check out the Alouettes game. It's great. Not a fan of the scoreboard or the screen. They need to upgrade or something. Mm. I mean, just saying.
2: The announcer's great, though.
0: Yeah. Awesome. FIFA World Cup 2026. All right. So Canada takes on Bosnia-Herzegovina in about 5 to 10 minutes, and you can catch all the action over on TSN 690, including pre- and post-game shows hosted by my man John Still. Now, we will be updating the Canada score as the day goes on as well. Later tonight, the United States takes on Paraguay. A few games over the weekend. So Saturday, you got Qatar and Switzerland, Brazil and Morocco, Haiti and Scotland, and Australia and Turkey. On Sunday, Germany and Curacao, Netherlands and Japan, Ivory Coast and Ecuador, Sweden and Tunisia. Again, if you plan on going to check out one of the soccer games at a local establishment, one of the bars or anything like that, it's advised that you just call ahead, you know, arrive ahead. It's going to be packed. I was talking to the owner of the Yay Ultra Pub. You know, sometimes they're doing reservations, so just be prepared. And it's going to be crazy in the city again, downtown LeFranco de Montreal. If you're coming downtown, take the metro, find a parking spot, just take the metro. Easiest way to get down.
2: Nice. All right. Thank you.
0: No
2: wow.
0: Problem.
2: So much stuff.
0: Yeah.
2: So much stuff. How are you going to choose?
0: I'm done.
2: All right. Thank you.
0: See you later. See you on Monday.
2: No. He's coming back. We're going to talk more about, and also, you know, Brian yesterday kept us updated on the game. We're going to have to say spoiler alert.
0: Oh,
2: for
0: I found
2: people
0: one.
2: That don't want to know.
0: Oh, I found one. I was thinking about it the whole time.
2: Now,
0: you guys want, you guys wanted like Shania Twain and stuff like that, but I found another Canadian band that I figured fits the bill better if Canada scores a goal.
2: Okay, but what about Bosnia?
0: I got some for them too, but I already did my little measles jerk prediction. I got Canada winning 2-0.
2: Okay.
0: So
2: all right. All right, you need to get to the text line. Lots of people want your grocery list.
0: I know. I'll be there in a minute.
2: Okay. Thank you, Brian. I did want to say we are going to go to news, but I did want to say tune in on Monday also to the Elias Mackos show, because he's got an exclusive interview.
0: You could say an excuse. That'd be good. That actually works too.
2: Christine Frechette and all kinds of questions, about does she have a new tone with the English community or her early days as premier? And the interview is going to air just after 9 o'clock. So stay tuned for that on Monday. And I spoke with Éric Gérard, the finance minister, and they're doing the rounds just before the show. We'll play that for you a little bit later on in the show. Right now, you need to get up to date. Here's your CTV update, Jason Mayoff.
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6: Good afternoon. It's 3:02. I'm Jason Mayoff with a CTV News Update. A severe thunderstorm watch is in effect. It's 31 downtown, but it feels like 39. Weather details in minutes. Here's what's making news right now. The party leaders in Quebec City heading into election mode. Canada and France deepen our defense and industrial cooperation. And Elon Musk becomes history's first trillionaire. With the latest from the CJAD 800 Traffic Center, here's Lauren Glazer.
7: We're having a pretty tough time now northbound the carry its length. Also delays southbound the carry starting at the top, rolls out to Chantinau earlier on. We did have a stall there. Southbound 15 volume as well between Turcon and the Champlain. Also pretty busy on the westbound side of the 20, also from Turcon back to Norman. Eastbound side of the 20, delays there, 32nd out to 1st Avenue for the outbound side of the Mercier Bridge. It's tough from Ville-Saint-Pierre. We have delays also westbound Met, Lackward Airbag to DeCarry. Also slowdowns for northbound Laurentian. Volume starting at the 440 up to the 640, again between Blainville and Autoroute 50. Escape to the Dominican Republic with Air Canada Vacations and earn up to 45,000 Aeroplan points per pair. 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
6: In the news, the party leaders and their MNAs are heading back to their ridings. The final session of the National Assembly before the October election ended today. Premier Christine Frechette was asked what she thinks will be the ballot box question.
8: Quebecers will be looking for competency, experience, and a type of approach, result-oriented, I'd say, taking into account the needs of the Quebecers, day-to-day needs, daily needs. I think this will be the ballot question, and I think that we are the most interesting party.
6: Frechette sits down for an exclusive interview with CJAD 800's Elias Makos on Monday right after the 9 o'clock news. Liberal leader Charmillard says Quebec needs repairs.
9: We need to repair Quebec economically. We need to repair Quebec when it comes to public services. And we need to repair the tone of politics in Quebec. With myself as premier, with my team as part of the government, we're going to have a more reuniting tone, a more positive tone, a more respectful tone with all Quebecers, and I think it's about time we have that in Quebec.
6: PQ leader Paul St-Pierre Plamondon says Anglos shouldn't be automatically voting for the Liberals.
10: I hope that Anglophones will evaluate the quality of our offer based on merits and not stay in that old thinking of better crooks than separatists, because crooks are dangerous for society.
6: Quebecers go to the polls on October 5th. Prime Minister Mark Carney says Canada and France are deepening their defense and industrial cooperation. Carney made the comments in a joint statement alongside French President Emmanuel Macron in Paris today.
11: To deepen our defense and industrial cooperation today, the President and I are advancing a new General Security of Information Agreement. What this means is an ability to exchange classified information between our defense, our space, our AI, and aerospace sectors.
6: Macron said he and Carney will discuss trade, defense, and security in their closed-door meeting. He also hailed Canada as a friend to Europe and France. And SpaceX stock surged as the rocket maker's stock opened for trading on NASDAQ, making CEO Elon Musk the world's first ever trillionaire.
12: Musk says that when he first started the company in a warehouse, he never thought it would reach this level.
13: It was the largest IPO that ever. And let me tell you, if people had told me this was going to happen, I was like, man, you must be smoking some really good crack. Because I think this company's going to fail.
12: Musk says SpaceX is going public because it needs the money to fund its ambitions.
13: We want to be able to take anyone who wants to go to the moon, anyone who wants to go to Mars, or anywhere in the solar system, and maybe beyond the solar system at some point. We want to be able to take you there. Not just a few astronauts. I mean you.
12: I'm Lisa Dwyer.
6: 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The high today 31 and humid. Showers and possible thunderstorms ending this evening and then clearing. Windy, the low 18. And sunny tomorrow, the high 28. It's 31 downtown, but it feels like 39. For all the news during the day, stream us on your smart speaker. Just say play CJAD 800. 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

0: World Cup, and that is Shakira. And according to my next guest, Shakira will only record songs that make her dance. So I'm wondering if you're dancing around your living room or bopping in your car. Yes, there is a Montreal connection to that song. It was co-written and co-produced by Alexander A.C. Castillo-Vasquez. And he joins me on the line. Good afternoon, Alexander.
1: Good afternoon. How are you?
0: I'm great. How are you feeling with all of this hype around the song?
1: Great. I'm super happy, you know. Me and my sister, we're so blessed to be part of this and you know, be part of such a cool moment.
0: So how did it happen?
1: I mean, basically I've been working with Shakira for 10 years. And, you know, recently we were like thinking about, you know, what we were going to do for the World Cup and, you know, trying to brainstorm ideas. And I had this track that I started here in Montreal alongside my sister, Vanessa. And I just showed it to her and she really liked it. And that's where it started.
0: Mm-hmm. And you say started because it sounds like a bit of a collaboration, kind of back and forth. Like how do you work with Shakira?
1: Well, yeah, she's really like involved in every step of the creation, you know, like songwriting, production. So like I had a basic idea of the guitar and the drums. And then with Shaq, we just like started writing the song, editing. We sent the track to Ed Sheeran. I flew to New York, worked with him, sent the track again to another friend of mine, Benny Adam. In the end, she just like took everything and restructured. We finished the production together and we recorded the song in her backyard in one afternoon.
0: Wow. I want to get back to that sort of, you say guitar and drums, but apparently that is what Shakira really needs, right, is a beat. And you came up with that in your living room in Saint-Michel, right?
1: Yeah, exactly.
0: And
1: I was with my sister brainstorming ideas. You know, we always get together and create some stuff. And that was one of the ideas we made that morning. And, you know, we just kept it in my computer.
0: Mm-hmm.
1: And didn't think too much of it. Like, you know, you never know what song or what beat is going to make it or not. So I just keep it. And yeah, and that's, now we're here.
0: So you mentioned your sister, I think her name is Vanessa. You mentioned her quite a bit. How do you guys work together? Like, and when did that start?
1: We have a project together. That's why we always been making music together. She sings and I produce. And this was just like one of those sessions we had for a project. And yeah, but when I showed this idea to Shaq, she really connected with it. And, you know, for me and my sister to be able to do these kinds of things together as family is, it's a blessing.
0: Yeah. So, but how big a deal is it to have your song chosen as the World Cup anthem? Because, I mean, you know, presumably you could do a song that would get, you know, whatever, top of the charts or whatever. But mm-hmm. I feel like the World Cup song just gets that much more exposure.
1: Yeah, totally. I mean, like you said, it's, you know, you could have like a hit or whatever, a big song, but getting on the official song of the World Cup it's a little harder, you know, because it's every 4 years and so many people submit and from all sides, all labels. So it's almost, you know, it's very hard to get it.
0: Mm-hmm.
1: But this time around, it was so organic and, you know, it was just me showing Shakira an idea. She liked it, recorded. So it was super organic, but it's like, it's a huge deal, you know.
0: Well, it definitely has a great beat. What does Dai Dai mean?
1: Dai Dai means in Italian, let's go, I think.
0: So
1: the hook is Dai Dai Iko.
0: Yeah.
1: Iko is let's go in Japanese.
0: Okay.
1: If I'm not mistaken.
0: Right.
1: So it's let's go in like all those languages.
0: Uh-huh. Right. They're the sort of World Cup theme, right? All the different countries.
1: Exactly.
0: So you're a guy from Saint-Michel. And you've been working with Shakira for 10 years. Like how did that happen?
1: Well, the exact reason is, 10 years ago, I produced a song for Ricky Martin called Vente Paca. And, that was like, you know, it was doing pretty well and playing on radio. And she heard the song and contacted me. I mean, got my number from Sony's president. And she called me one afternoon.
0: Mm-hmm.
1: And the next day I was in Barcelona. She flew me out there. And I worked on her album, El Dorado. And then from there, we've just been doing everything musically together, from music to the Super Bowl to her tours. Yeah.
0: And what is it like working with her? What's she like?
1: It's amazing, you know. I learned so much from her because she's such a great producer and artist. You know, she's so talented in every aspect of the creation process. She knows what she everything has a purpose, you know.
0: Yeah.
1: So I just like open my ears and try to get as much in as I can and learn, you know.
0: Yeah, I mean, certainly she's a pro, and she's been around for a while, and of course she's done other kind of anthems, you know, in the past. What's interesting about this is all the collaboration. I mean, you mentioned your friend Benny Adam, Ed Sheeran coming in, and also Burna Boy. How did he get involved?
1: Yeah, so Burna, you know, me and Shaq have been big fans of him for a while, and I guess this was just the right moment, like, to reach out and do that collaboration. This was like the, you know, the cherry on top.
0: Mm-hmm.
1: And it's been a long time. Like, you know, we've been listening to him for a while.
0: Mm-hmm. So you've got all these famous friends and collaborators, and you still come back to your apartment in Saint-Michel to create?
1: Yeah, yeah. And, you know, my mom, all my family is here.
0: Yeah.
1: All the Vasquez family. I have a studio here.
0: Yeah.
1: Most of the time I'm here. My kids are here. So I love spending time here. I can't stay away for too long from family, you know. I like to be around and be grounded and then go out there and get crazy. But I like to be home and be around them.
0: Well, listen, that's wonderful and good for you. It sounds like you've carved out an incredible career for yourself, and it just must be a wonderful feeling hearing this song played all over the world. So congratulations.
1: Thank you so much.
0: Bye-bye.
1: Bye.
0: That's Alexander Castillo Vasquez. Alexander A.C. Castillo-Vasquez. He's a co-writer and co-producer of the song Die Die, which is the official anthem of the 2026 FIFA World Cup. Right now, let's check your drive at the CJD Traffic Center. And we come back, we're going to find out what films we should be watching right now. Friday drive, always tough. How's it going, Lauren?
2: Yeah, it's a very tough drive out there right now. We are seeing a lot of volume westbound side of the Met, La Cordera to the DeCary Interchange. On the eastbound side of the TCAN, that is busy now. Cavendish to Papineau on the eastbound Met, again between VO and the Anjou Interchange. Southbound 25 delays there between Yves Prévost and the tunnel for the upbound side of the Jacques Cartier Bridge. Pretty busy as well from Rosemont via Papineau South. Northbound the Carry, difficult its length. Also delays southbound the Carry from the top to Côte Saint-Catherine. On the westbound side of the 20, difficult as well between Turcon and Norman. On the eastbound 20, it's busy 32nd back to 1st Avenue. For the upbound side of the Mercier Bridge, also very tough from Ville Saint-Pierre. 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
18: That truth will upend all established order across the entire world. If you do this, there's no one doing it.
0: Okay, that is the trailer for Disclosure Day, which is in theaters. Richard Krause is a film critic and the host of Last Call with Richard Krause. He joins us on the line. Good afternoon, Richard.
19: Hi, Sue. How are you?
0: Well, I'm okay. I'm not sure that this is a film I'm going to see. I know there is much excitement, though, here on our team about Disclosure Day.
19: Yeah, well, it's Steven Spielberg.
0: Right.
19: And Steven Spielberg has been making movies about aliens for just about 50 years. And this kind of feels like, you know, a bookend to all of that. You have Close Encounters of the Third Kind, which was about discovery. You've got E.T., yeah, which was about friendship. You've got War of the Worlds, which was about survival, and now along comes a film that takes a different kind of point of view, where all those other films were basically based around families that were trying to figure out the alien contact one way or the other.
0: Mm-hmm.
19: You've got this movie, which is about a worldwide question that simply stated asks, what would happen to people? How would they respond if the threat of aliens was real, if it was true, if aliens were here?
0: Yeah.
19: And so that's the interesting part of this. And this is a movie that begins with Emily Blunt. She is a meteorologist. During an on-air broadcast at one point, she starts speaking the strange language. It sounds like clicks and pops and buzzes and things. Turns out it's an alien language, which is recognized by this very shady, secretive government organization that wants to keep everything about aliens tamped down, mm-hmm, and not made public, but also comes to the attention of people who want to make sure that we could have what they call the disclosure day, the day that we release all the information about alien and human contact to the world so that everybody knows. So it's a conspiracy movie. There are a couple of action scenes which are beautifully staged. I mean, this is what Steven Spielberg does. He's a genius at this. But the story plods along, and that's kind of the problem here. We have a movie that takes on a whole lot. There's questions of faith that come in here. There is questions of fear of AI. There are questions of all sorts of all manner. But the movie doesn't quite feel broad enough to really truly address them all. So as you've got great performances from Emily Blunt, from Eve Hewson, from Colman Domingo, really nice performances here, and some of Spielberg's magic touch, but just not enough of it. So this was a bit of a disappointment for me.
0: Too bad, because, I mean, that's the thing with Spielberg, right? Is it feels like, felt like, he could tackle anything and you would follow him because of that storyline. Maybe they're just too many people, too many characters.
19: There may be. I mean, there's a lot going on. And, you know, if you want to make a complicated film, or if you want me to go see a complicated film, and you tell me, well, Steven Spielberg's in charge of it, I'll be like, well, you know what? That sounds great.
0: Yeah.
19: That sounds great. Here, it just doesn't quite work. I found myself in the last 40 minutes to half an hour of a 2.5 hour long movie becoming more and more frustrated with the film as it moved into this kind of prolonged climax. And, you know, no spoilers here, but it just takes a long time to get anywhere. And then when it finally gets there, it didn't blow me away in the way that it should have.
0: Hmm. All right, so we wait for it to come onto our home screens, is that it?
19: Maybe so.
0: Don't run out to the theaters. Okay, something else in theaters. I just want to say it like it's written. Stop that train.
19: Yep, that's. Listen, all you need to know about this movie is that it stars RuPaul as the President of the United States. There is a train called the Glamazonian Express. It's the most hedonistic, most glamorous train in the world. It's on en route to Los Angeles when the Stormageddon happens. There's this perfect storm of tornadoes and high winds and rain and everything else. And if the train goes into that, could potentially cause loss of life for the people on the train, plus a lot of damage in Los Angeles. So the president has to step in and try and stop all this. And this is what they're calling a disaster comedy, kind of like Airplane or one of those sort of movies, right, where you have, you know, an outrageous situation, a joke a second almost in this thing. If you don't like one joke, sit tight, because there will be another one coming right afterwards, kind of like Scary Movie 6, which is in theaters right now as well. If you're a fan of the frequently chaotic drag race on television, I think you'll probably like this. If you're not, judge accordingly.
0: Okay. Any, like, glitter warnings, or were you...
19: Oh, listen, there's... It is like the show blown up for the big screen.
0: Yeah, that's so fun. Yeah. Okay, I do love that show, and I do love RuPaul, so I might see that one. Okay, well, something that sounds much completely different is The Voices of Our Mother.
19: Yeah, this is a much different film. This is by a Canadian actor named Mark O'Brien. We've seen him in things like the Perry Mason show that was on HBO recently, and lots of other things. Really good actor. He's also a really good director, and this is his second film. And it is the story of a group of estranged brothers and sisters, a group of kids who come home for their grandmother's funeral. When they get there, they realize that their mother also needs some attention. She's acting strangely. As secrets are revealed and things become more clear, things with her become less clear. Is it medical? Well, we don't really know. It might be some sort of supernatural happening, occurrence that is making her behave in the way that she's behaving. So the kids try and figure it out. And, you know, this is a story that's interesting because it takes a situation that many of us have kind of maybe been in and around. Someone has to become a caretaker, sometimes reluctantly, as in the case of a couple of the kids here. But then there's a supernatural element that's added onto it, and just a performance from Sheila McCarthy, who lets her freak flag fly here in an absolutely unhinged performance that's a lot of fun while she's on screen. So it's called The Voice of Our Mother, in theaters now, and it'll be on the streaming service Shudder coming in the next couple of months.
0: So is it Canadian?
19: Yes, it is, yeah.
0: Right. Remind me who Sheila McCarthy is?
19: Sheila McCarthy was one of the stars of Little Mosque on the Prairie. She was the star of I've Heard the Mermaid Singing. Right. She has been in 100 movies. She has been in television shows for years. You will recognize her within a second of her being on screen.
0: Yeah, one of those Canadian actors that you see over and over. All right. Well, it sounds like at least one winner there out of your picks, Richard.
19: Yep. No, listen. And the Disclosure Day looks great on the big screen.
0: Yeah.
19: If you're a Spielberg fan, there's a couple of shots there that are, for me as a film geek, almost worth the money.
0: Okay. He backtracks just at the last minute. Thank you, Richard.
19: Thank you. Bye now.
0: That is Richard Krause. He is a film critic and the host of Last Call with Richard Krause. And yeah, sort of kind of thumbs one up and one down for Disclosure Day. Brian, wait, spoiler alert,
20: Okay. So for anybody that doesn't want to know the score in the Canada and Bosnia game, please turn away from the radio for one. I'm going to give you 1 second.
0: Okay.
20: All right. There's been a score update. Ready?
0: Yep. No.
20: Right now, the score is Bosnia 1-0. They're entering the 28th minute, first half.
0: What happened? Penalty?
20: Score.
0: What happened? Score. Wow.
20: I was too busy.
0: You really
20: listening
0: should
20: to Richard
0: be on TSN.
20: Krause. I was listening to Richard Krause.
0: Okay, thank you.
20: National Watch a Movie Night.
0: Oh, right. We forgot. National Watch a Movie Night. All right. Thank you, Brian, for those updates. And hopefully soon we'll be playing the theme song when Canada scores a goal. Coming up in the next half hour, we are going to talk with Amanda Lang. Lots of business stories. And yes, we are going to talk about Starlink. Should we have bought into Elon Musk's trillionaire lifestyle? We'll find out from Amanda Lang. Right now, though, time for your CTV News update. Here is Jason Mayoff.
21: Good afternoon. It's 3:30. I'm Jason Mayoff with a CTV News update. Canada playing our first ever World Cup game on home turf. The game against Bosnia and Herzegovina taking place in Toronto. So far, Bosnia leading 1-0 after about 30 minutes of play. Longueuil police are searching for a man who is posing as a postal worker to steal mail in Saint-Hubert. Police say he was spotted on Raoul Avenue in March wearing a fluorescent yellow vest and holding a stack of flyers, creating the impression that he was a postal worker making deliveries. He appeared to be taking mail from people's mailboxes. And the election isn't until the fall, but the party leaders in Quebec City all sounded like they were on the campaign trail today. Today was the final day of the final National Assembly session before the vote on October 5th. For more news, including Lotto Quebec looking for three millionaires who haven't cashed in their tickets yet, go to ctvnewsmontreal.ca. With the latest from the CJAD 800 Traffic Center, here's Lauren Glazer.
2: Pretty busy drive for the westbound side of the 20 between Turcotte and Norman. Also delays on the eastbound side of the 20 from 32nd out to 1st Avenue. Upbound side of the Mercy Bridge, that's also tough. Ville-Saint-Pierre northbound, the carry is difficult, its length. Also delays eastbound side of the TCAN now between Cavendish and Papineau on the eastbound Met, and also between Saint-Michel and the Anjou Interchange. For the westbound side of the Met, delays also between Vio and DeCarry. Northbound 13 is slowing now before the TCAN up to Henri-Barras, also between Dagenais and the 640. Southbound 13 delays too between Côte-Liesse and Autoroute 20. 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
21: Your Dormez-vous Weather Center forecast, a severe thunderstorm watch is in effect, becoming cloudy this afternoon with showers or thunderstorms. A possible severe thunderstorm late this afternoon, the high today 31 and humid. Showers and possible thunderstorms ending this evening and then clearing. It'll be windy, the low 18, and sunny tomorrow, the high 28. It's 31 downtown, but it feels like 39. Your next CTV News update is at 4 o'clock.
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0: Good afternoon, Sue Smith sitting in for Aaron Rand, and lots of business news this week. Let's get straight to it with Amanda Lagg. Amanda is CTV News Chief Financial Correspondent. Hi, Amanda.
39: Hi.
0: So we have to start with Trump, and I feel like he's the great reneger. Now he wants to renege on this Kuzma deal, you know, saying, well, the U.S., we don't need Canada and all the stuff that he said. What's really going on there, do you think? And it's not that easy to get out of the deal, right?
2: Yeah, I mean, he sort of has said this before in a way. It was still shocking because the negotiators are finally meeting. So to have him say this week, we don't need anything Canada has and I'm not going to renew CUSMA. Mm-hmm. I guess some of us had been holding out a faint hope that the U.S. would say, okay, we're going to tinker, but let's renew. And July 1st will be the date that that happens. It's unlikely. What's likely to happen is we'll have to open up the agreement, renegotiate a bunch of things. And this is really a negotiating position. And his ambassador was in Toronto this week and kind of walked back the comments a little bit, was a little bit more circumspect about, the fact that America does need Canada and we're good allies. And so the tone, I think, shifted a little bit and we're going to, I guess, take some hope from that.
3: Mm-hmm. Yeah, I mean, and I guess that Trump has sort of said these things before, but it seemed pretty disheartening for Canada's negotiating team. You know, Dominic LeBlanc was quick to point out, hey, look, we're working on, different agreements. So what happens July 1st if there is no agreement? Do they just kick it for another year?
2: Yeah, I mean, July 1st is kind of a soft deadline, but if what they say is we're not renewing automatically, then negotiations start. Mm-hmm. And negotiations could take a long time. So in a strange way, Canada, because we still have 90% of our goods trading tariff-free, we're still better off than most countries of the world with America right now. Apart from some really serious irritants, and we'll put steel and aluminum and lumber on that list, kicking the can down the road is actually not a bad thing for us. It leaves us still in a state of uncertainty about what's going to happen, especially to some key sectors. Autos would be front and center on that. But it does mean, at least for now, we continue to do what we've been doing, which is business as usual, figuring it out as we go.
3: And I guess that sort of limping along like that is better than ripping up the whole deal entirely.
2: All day long. I mean, no deal with them, having to go back and negotiate across the board tariff rates the way the UK did or other countries have would be terrible for us. Mm-hmm. So the scenario we're in now is still better than most countries. We're still better off. We still have a very integrated economies. And remember, November happens and you might get a change of control in Congress. And then you're 2 short years away from a new presidential race. But all of that's, we could find that it's really the next president who's making the call on CUSMA. It really could drag out that long. So I hope it doesn't, but they could really we could keep negotiating through all of this period.
3: Yeah. All right. Let's talk about interest rates because in the midst of all this uncertainty, Bank of Canada, fifth consecutive rate hold at 2.25 and talk about recession, not recession. What is going on there?
2: So the bank was pretty clear. We're not in a recession now. Mm-hmm. Equally clear that the economy is weak. They do see a little bit of modest growth pick up in the back half. But this statement, like the one in April, comes through with massive caveats. And that's because, of course, we don't know about the path of the conflict in Iran. And it's already having, of course, a major impact on parts of our economy.
3: Yeah.
2: And we don't know what happens with trade. And what the bank said is if we get inflation because high energy prices do start to get passed on in a serious way through the whole economy, they will have to hike interest rates and they will do it more than once. They've made it clear it's rate hikes with an S on it.
3: Right.
2: If they're fighting inflation. But they also said we could just as easily be lowering rates because of economic weakness, because of trade friction. So it leaves us all a little bit uncertain about what's going to happen, but the bank's being very forthright about the fact that it has to pay attention and be nimble and responsive, but it can't make the call right now. We're in pretty good shape. Our inflation is, although it feels high, of course, and food prices are the really big one for a lot of people, it's still manageable. It's still kind of within the range of what the bank would like to see, and housing affordability has improved.
3: Mm-hmm.
2: So we're not in a not bad position for them to hold.
3: Yeah, and kind of interesting that the government seems to be using other tools to deal with things like high food prices and high gas prices. I'm thinking of, taking off the taxes as one of the measures instead of playing with interest rates.
2: Yeah, exactly. And that's sort of because so much of these pressures come from things that are beyond our government's control. What makes the most sense for our central bank and our government is to think about the things they can control. How do you help Canadians who are struggling? The government released this food security strategy today. I haven't dug into it enough, Sue, to know whether, this is going to solve all the problems, but it's an effort to actually address those issues that are really hitting Canadians hard.
3: Mm-hmm. I haven't dug into it either, but I noticed that it's, again, sort of like, hey, you know what? We need to grow more food in Canada. It seems to be more like a strategy about homegrown stuff instead of being reliant on imports, which seems to be consistent with the government's message, ever since sort of the battle started with Trump.
2: I agree. I mean, if there's a word, right, that describes kind of the state of mind, it's sovereignty, mm-hmm. economic sovereignty, food sovereignty, energy sovereignty, AI sovereignty. It's like we need to actually be in control of our own destiny. The other thing I liked about it, I don't know whether it's going to work. I'm waiting to see some analysis on this, but the idea that there'll be sort of, you know, centralized purchasing for grocers that can offer better prices to Canadians. Yeah. I think that's important. There's some risk in that. It's a bit fraught. So we have to see what economists really make of it.
3: Yeah. Interesting. Okay. Watching that going forward. So I don't know how closely you've been watching Wall Street today, but SpaceX obviously, going crazy. So tell us about mm-hmm. this IPO, because there's certainly been a lot of publicity around it.
2: Yeah, interesting to see it pop that much at the open. It's an interesting IPO for a few different reasons, not least because it's so huge.
3: Yeah.
2: And because, of course, it makes Elon Musk so incredibly wealthy. We just have never seen anything like this
3: wealthier.
2: Before on either front.
3: Isn't he already the wealthiest?
2: He is, but to think of one human being worth about $1 trillion, it's almost hard to get your head around,
3: yeah,
2: right?
3: For sure.
2: You know, the value of Canada's economic output. Like it's just kind of a crazy sort of number.
3: Mm-hmm.
2: But what's interesting is that retail investors, ordinary folks, are buying into this IPO. Most of the time when an IPO is issued, there's a lockup period. Insiders can't sell their shares right away. So you're sort of protected from a big downdraft. That's not the case here. So today is not really the day to watch. The thing to watch is in the week or two ahead, do people who bought today get really stung with a price that falls? That's the question.
3: Mm-hmm. So the initial price was 135. I noticed it's already gone up to 165. But also, mm-hmm. my understanding is they're holding a bunch of shares back too. I mean, it seems to be pretty popular. Like people like to, I guess, invest in space.
2: Yeah, and I mean, remember, the SpaceX part of it's sort of a funny business. The Starlink business is good value, so people might be buying it because there's real value there. Or they might just want to see what happens, right? It's hard to know exactly. There's a lot of enthusiasm around this, but I would say exercise caution. I wouldn't put all your life savings into it because this one could be very volatile in the weeks ahead.
3: Okay. So you didn't buy any, Amanda?
2: No, I'm not. I don't buy individual stocks, but I certainly wouldn't buy this one. And by the way, if you do want to buy it, let the dust settle. And buy it on its fundamentals in, 3 weeks' time.
3: Yeah, and apparently all of this money from all of the investors is going to fund, all these projects that SpaceX has, which is kind of interesting.
2: Yeah, I mean, listen, this is a man who takes moonshots, and sometimes they really do benefit the rest of humanity. Starlink, again, is a great example. Maybe he does figure out a way to, get to the moon, mine in space. There's lots of things we could do that are interesting and,
3: trillion dollar mansion up on the moon.
2: Exactly.
3: Thanks so much, Amanda.
2: Great to talk.
3: That's Amanda Lang, CTV News' chief financial correspondent to infinity and beyond. That's what Elon Musk is saying today. Did you buy? I want to hear from you if you bought any shares. Yeah, they were offered at 135 US and, well, last I checked, they were 165, but they keep going up. So there you go. But Amanda says, don't rush to buy it. All right, let's check in with your drive right now. From the CJAD 800 Traffic Center, here's Lauren Glazer.
4: So we are seeing delays now on the westbound side of the Met, starting along Joliet out to the DeCary Interchange. Also a lot of volume on the eastbound side of the TCAN, starts Côte d'Liesse. That volume running all the way back to the Anjou Interchange. Northbound the Carry, that is difficult. Its length also delays southbound the Carry now from the top to Van Horn. Busy drive also southbound 15 from Turcotte to the Champlain on the westbound side of the 20. The volume also starting at Turcotte running out to Norman. Eastbound side of the 20 delays there, 32nd to 1st Avenue for the eastbound side of the Ville-Marie. We do have volume now. Starting Atwater runs through to St. Laurent. For the outbound side of the Mercier Bridge, it's tough from Ville-St. Pierre. Linen Chest presents an extraordinary campaign that you don't see till the Black Friday events. 10 days each day with a spectacular product with an offer you can't refuse. Let us know what you see on the roads. Call in your tips to Star 800. Your next report at 4 o'clock.
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10: Good afternoon. Good Friday afternoon. Sue Smith sitting in for Aaron today. He'll be back with you on Monday. So yesterday, at the end of the show, Mark Carney made a big announcement. Basically, he's got a new food strategy for Canada, which aims to boost access to local affordable food. The Prime Minister pledged $3.2 billion to help pay for it. Sylvain Charlebois is the food professor. He's a senior director at Agri-Food Analytics Lab and professor of faculties of management and agriculture at Dalhousie, and he joins us on the line. Hi, Sylvain.
11: Good afternoon, Sue.
10: So what is the new food strategy?
11: I'm not sure, actually, if it is a strategy at all.
10: Okay.
11: I actually do think it's more of a list of investments, really, more than anything. And to be honest, when you look at the list, there are some good ideas. I mean, the list includes investments in food hubs. We need those. Investments in greenhouses and controlled environment agriculture projects. Those are capital intensive. You need the role of government for sure. The list also includes money funding for independent grocers. We also need that. That certainly would be welcome help, although I don't know exactly how $1 billion will actually help independent grocers. I don't know how that's going to be operationalized, but overall, a list of great ideas. There are no measurable objectives. It's over 10 years, $3.2 billion. So it's $320 million a year. And we all know that to build just one processing facility in the food space, it can cost up to $400 million. So in the grand scheme of things, it's not a whole lot of money.
10: Yeah, okay, I'm getting that. So what do you think is behind it then?
11: I think it has a lot to do with the fact that people are expecting the government to do something, anything really, to bring down costs. A lot of people are obviously concerned about food costs these days, and so to look good, the government actually wanted to make an announcement. We don't know exactly how they made the decision to come up with these ideas. We don't know who was consulted, but at the end of the day, I think they just wanted to actually bring something forward so Canadians can feel a bit more comfortable. The thing is, Sue, I'm very doubtful that this is actually going to make much of a difference, given the amount of money and also the fact that, well, we're spending money we don't have again. I don't believe a reporter actually did ask the question about where the money is going to be coming from.
10: Mm-hmm.
11: It's not in the budget. So I suspect that they are going to have to create money to actually spend on this. Is it going to be worthwhile? Well, only time will tell, but I don't think it's actually going to make food more affordable over the short term. Maybe the long term, but not over the short term.
10: Right. So what I've been reading about it basically is the way that the government is selling it is that it's really a

0: about becoming more self-reliant. We were talking with Amanda Lang, just now about kind of sovereignty, which is, kind of the buzzword for Canada right now, to be more sovereign in terms of producing our own food. And I was kind of shocked at the numbers that Canada imports so much, like 88% of fresh fruits and nuts, 72% of vegetables, and half of our food imports coming from the United States. Do you think that is something that should be tackled, whether or not this is the right maybe way to do it? Do you think that is a real issue?
1: What needs to be underscored, and I think it's missing in the conversation since yesterday, is that farmers are price takers, that they'll actually sell their products to the best bidder. And so right now what's goofy about our food system is that we actually do produce enough tomatoes for ourselves, but it's all sold overseas. Why? Because Americans actually are willing to pay more for our tomatoes. And so we import a lot of tomatoes. So you kind of have to be careful with how you read the numbers.
0: Yeah.
1: Do you want to produce more produce over the winter time? Of course, but it has to be affordable. Mm-hmm. That's the thing. Mm-hmm. If you can actually import, say, food from Mexico, and that's half price, why spend billions of dollars to basically produce products that can be bought from other countries around the world? And of course, in return, because we have so many resources, we produce so much food, we actually are selling a lot of food to the rest of the world, generating wealth for our economy.
0: Mm-hmm. Right. So what sounds kind of like common sense, like, hey, we grow so much food, we should be a sovereign food-wise, actually to you doesn't really make that much sense economically.
1: No, well, fish and seafood is another example. We actually consume 5% of all of our production. The rest is exported, and 95% of the food being produced or consumed here is actually coming from overseas. So it's really a bit bizarre. I mean, at the end of the day, you want to produce things you're good at, but you also want to import things that you can't be good at. I mean, bananas, I don't see, well, yeah, chocolate, coffee, things like that. I'm not expecting Canada to be good at everything, really. Mm-hmm.
0: So you mentioned food hubs, and you said, well, that's a good, in your beginning of your remarks about, lists of investments that the government wants to make. And I didn't realize that this was such a big issue, but according to the research that I was doing, this is one of the main obstacles, because these food hubs are just not accessible to everyone, and they're expensive for smaller grocery stores. What do you think the government's going to do there, and how would that help?
1: Well, so the Ontario Food Terminal is a good example of that. You basically have the largest food hub in North America right in the GTA, and that hub really helps small restaurant operators, small retail stores, things like that. So if you want to democratize food retailing and food service, you create hubs. So you basically allow farmers, anybody who actually grows food, to have access to a market very quickly, very efficiently, without thinking much about, investing in marketing or anything like that. It's all there. The market is there. So with more food hubs, you create more connections and more deals. And that's kind of how you're able to localize your food offering overall.
0: Yeah, well, I mean, one of the things that they seem to be trying to target are smaller grocery stores as opposed to the big chains, and trying to give them a leg up. And I think you see this especially in cities, right? I mean, there are like corner grocery stores that just can't compete with the bigger
1: chains. That's right. So when you go to the Ontario Food Terminal, you'll see a lot of small retailers. They go there daily to buy what they need for their small stores. And that's how you make a difference. That's how you create competition overall. So food hubs are a good idea, and I think that's probably the one thing that resonated with me yesterday during the call.
0: Mm-hmm. So it sounds like you're very underwhelmed by this strategy. It sounds like maybe it's a bit of a political grandstanding. What would you like to see the government do? Because we know affordability is such a huge issue right now. Is there something more concrete you would have liked to have seen?
1: Oh my goodness, yes. So first of all, it'd be nice to actually have measurable key objectives. That's one thing. Over 10 years, you want to know, where are we going here? Two, what about supply management? Supply management is 20% of our entire ag sector, and there is no vision other than protectionism, which I'm not sure is the right move right now, especially in light of the fact that the entire world is looking for more protein, so dairy, poultry, things like that. And thirdly, well, we're spending $7.80 per Canadian per year, while in the U.S., the farm bill, for the same thing, they're spending $120 per American per year
0: doing the same thing. For what? For supporting farmers?
1: Yeah, supporting farmers, supporting agri-food, supporting their strategy. Mm-hmm. And that's excluding the SNAP program for nutrition. Mm-hmm. So basically they're spending 13 times more money doing the same thing in the U.S. Mm-hmm. So I don't see the commitment.
0: Well, all right. Well, interesting talking to you and having it put into perspective. Thanks so much, Sylvain.
1: All right. Take care. Bye-bye.
0: You too. That's Sylvain Charlebois, the food professor. He's a senior director at Agri-Food Analytics Lab and professor of faculties of management and agriculture at Dalhousie University. And yeah, big glass of cold water on that food strategy that was announced yesterday. Coming up in the next hour of the show, we are going to be talking politics. We've got to get David Hertel in. And we're going to look at, you know, it's the last day of the National Assembly, so lots of stuff going on there. And we're going to talk about that. And we are also going to play you my interview with Eric Girard, who I spoke to a little bit earlier in the show. And I'm going to want to hear from you about what you think your bilan is for the CAQ government. They kind of are ending, or he certainly is, on economic good news. And I want to think, I want to ask you if you think they've been good stewards of Quebec and good economic stewards. So that's coming up in the next hour of the show. Right now, here's your CTV news update and Jason Mayoff.
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5: Good afternoon. It's 4 o'clock. I'm Jason Mayoff with a CTV News update. A severe thunderstorm watch is in effect. Weather details in minutes. Here's what's making news right now. Canada's first game at the 2026 World Cup. The PQ's message to Anglos as MNAs move into election mode, and putting Elon Musk's new trillionaire status into perspective. With the latest from the CJAD 800 Traffic Center, here's Lorne Glazer.
6: We're having a pretty tough time on the westbound side of the Met, starting La Cordera up to the DeCary Interchange. Lots of volume also eastbound T-Can Cavendish through to St. Laurent eastbound Met. More volume eastbound Met, La Cordera through to the Anjou Interchange. Tough drive now on the eastbound 40. The volume there from after Ray Lawson runs out to Guam Boulevard. We are dealing with an accident through the area. Southbound 25, busy bumpy into the tunnel for the upbound side of the Jean Cartier Bridge. It's slowing from Rosemont via Papineau South. Westbound 20, tough. Turcotte to Norman, outbound side of the Mercier Bridge. Lots of volume there from Ville-Saint-Pierre. When kids play, they win. 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Traffic and transit every 15 minutes on CJAD 800. 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
5: In the news. Alanis Morissette sang the national anthem to open Canada's first match of the 2026 FIFA World Cup. Canada is playing Bosnia and Herzegovina in Toronto. So far, at halftime, Bosnia is leading 1-0. This is a historic moment for soccer in Canada. We are hosting our first ever World Cup match on home soil. Members of the National Assembly are going back to their ridings today, the last session before the October election has ended. PQ leader Paul St-Pierre Plamondon says he hopes Anglos will evaluate the quality of the PQ offer and not reject them outright because they want to take Quebec out of Canada.
7: We shouldn't have a starting point for that election that if you're an Anglophone, you need automatically to vote for the Liberal Party of Quebec. Once there was a columnist who wrote better crooks than separatists. We need to get rid of that thinking.
5: He says the PQ is open to removing some of the red tape in Bill 96, the update to the language laws. Quebec Solidaire's Ruba Ghazal says her party offers gains for Quebecers even while they're in the opposition. She says they have solutions that other political parties don't have the courage to present. Ghazal was asked if that's the case, how come it's not working or showing in the polls?
8: I've been in Quebec Solidaire since 20 years. Everybody, your question has been asked many, many times. How come it's not working? How come it's not working? But it's not true, because at the end it will work. You will see. Just watch us.
5: She says their policies, like taxing the very rich, are popular among Quebecers. Premier Christine Fréchette says she doesn't think Quebecers want the election to be about whether to hold a referendum.
9: We have so many challenges when it comes to economy, energy, cost of living, affordable housing. The topics, the needs are numerous, and I don't think that Quebecers want to have a referendum discussion in the coming months.
5: Tune into CJAD 800 on Monday morning right after the 9 a.m. news for an exclusive interview with Premier Fréchette. Among other things, Elias Makos will ask her to expand on her comments about taking a new tone with the English community. Longueuil police are searching for a man who poses as a postal worker to steal mail in Saint-Hubert. The police are asking the public to help identify him. There's a picture and description of him at ctvnewsmontreal.ca. Police say a man was spotted on Raoul Avenue in March wearing a fluorescent yellow vest and holding a stack of flyers, creating the impression that he was a postal worker making deliveries. Residents say he was looking through a mailbox before leaving with several envelopes. Well, catapulted by the market debut of his rocket company SpaceX, Elon Musk is now the world's first trillionaire. That amount of money, all owned by just one person, was once unfathomable. AP's Marissa Dehaney puts $1 trillion into context.
10: Let's put it in perspective. If you made $100,000 a year and saved every penny, it would take you 10 million years to match that wealth. That means you would have had to start working when early human ancestors were first walking the earth. His wealth will sit just shy of the gross domestic product of Poland, while completely eclipsing the entire annual economic output of Taiwan. Only about 21 countries have a GDP higher than $1 trillion today. So what does he plan on doing with all that cash? Musk says he doesn't plan to spend his $1 trillion fortune solely on himself. He'll instead use it to fund a permanent human settlement on Mars, and is first counting on SpaceX to get us there.
5: Another perspective on all that money: taxing his wealth at a rate of 10% would lift 800 million people out of extreme poverty for a year. Also, he could give every human on Earth $100 and still be one of the top 10 richest people on the planet. For interviews and other audio, go to CJAD800.com or download the iHeartRadio app. Your Dormez-vous Weather Center forecast, severe thunderstorm watches in effect, mainly cloudy with a few showers and a possible severe thunderstorm early this evening, and then clearing. It'll be windy, the low 19. Sunny tomorrow, a mix of sun and cloud in the afternoon, the high 28, and Sunday, periods of rain and the high 21. It's 31 downtown, but it feels like 41. For all the news during the day, stream us on your smart speaker. Just say play CJAD 800. Your next CTV News update is at 4:30.
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7: We shouldn't have a starting point for that election that if you're an Anglophone, you need automatically to vote for the Liberal Party of Quebec. Once there was a columnist who wrote better crooks than separatists. We need to get rid of that thinking.
0: There you go. That is Paul St-Pierre Plamondon today talking about Anglophones. David Hertel is sitting in today for James Menney, who is under the weather. David is a former Quebec Liberal cabinet minister and political analyst. Good afternoon, David.
15: Good afternoon, Sue.
0: So what do you think of Mr. What's he known as, PSPP? What do you think of his?
15: I think our friend PSPP is, I think he's totally off message today. I think he's upset at the polling, quite honestly. Philip J. Fournier of Quebec 125 came out with his latest projections for the next election, and now the PQ is clearly in minority government territory, which is basically a first for the last several months, if not year. And so when you listen to the entire press conference, quite honestly, this type of comments to the English-speaking community, that's not going to do much for the Parti Québécois, let's face it. And his French comments were even more destabilizing. I don't know if you heard this.
0: No.
15: But in French, and this is the big headline right now, because all the leaders came out, right, for their end of session recap, right? And the headline in French is that what he said, he came out against the Liberals, and he alleges that there are ties between the Liberals and organized crime.
0: Yeah.
15: I'm not making this up.
0: Mm-hmm.
15: That's what he said. He tried to draw a line between the Pablo Rodriguez scandal and illicit funds and organized crime. And even the parliamentary press was like taken aback by this and asking a question, well, do you have any evidence of this?
0: Mm-hmm.
15: Oh, I'll let the UPAC do its work, he answered. And while he's talking about this, he did not talk about affordability, did not talk about housing, did not talk about healthcare, did not talk about any of the issues that are the priorities for Quebecers right now. And who did do that? Christine Fréchette. And Christine Fréchette, during her press conference this morning, actually also did something that, for if you go back to the presidential election campaign in 2024, remember Kamala Harris had a very hard time, and it kind of, you know, was the beginning of the end of her campaign when she couldn't distance herself from Biden. Remember that famous question when she was asked, what would you do different? Mm-hmm. What would you have done differently than Joe Biden? And she couldn't answer that.
0: Mm-mm.
15: And that really hurt her. Basically, the same question came up this morning. And she very astutely and directly and confidently said, you know what, I would not have been and will not be as confrontational as François Legault. I'm looking for consensus. I'm looking to build. And two, I would have maybe not been so interventionist with Quebec funds, you know, obviously in relation with all this lost money, these over $2 billion in lost funds, or almost all of it lost, in the whole battery fiasco,
0: right.
15: Electric battery fiasco. But she went, and we just heard it in the news, her priorities are really lined up with Quebecers' priorities. Now, she has her problem is being tied down by 8 years of Legault rule. But at the same time, if you're looking at leaving a last message before the summer break, before the campaign starts in August, I think actually she won the session. I'm not saying, you know, hands down, but when you compare it to Charles Milliard, who is clearly in a downward spiral right now with all the polling, he is still fixed on the question being about if you want to stop a referendum, you need to vote Liberal. Now, I don't think necessarily that's the best play. He's been saying that ever since he became leader at the beginning of the year. And what you're seeing in the regions is that it's not tracking. He is in third place on all the questions having to do with who would be the best premier, the best qualities to be premier. And the Liberals are at a dismal 15-16% with Francophones in third place again.
0: Yeah.
15: So I think PSPP is just, I think, again, demonstrating his Pierre Poilievre problem, You know, the minute, you know, he's short-tempered, he is arrogant, and he is not connecting with Quebecers on the real issues. Now you're going to say, well, why is he leading? He's leading because of the division of the vote. But again, over the next 3 to 4 months, what could happen is that will one party be able to collate that anybody but PSPP, anybody but the PQ vote? And right now, the best positioned person, if you look at the polling, if you look at the messaging, if you look at the momentum, it's not overwhelming. This is not a Carney situation, but Christine Fréchette right now has a bit of momentum compared to Charles Milliard.
0: Well, it's interesting because Charles Milliard, and I think we've spoken about this before, you know, the man is not a career politician, and mm-hmm. he doesn't seem to be able to pivot. Like, the polls, he still is kind of, you know, shrugging off the CAQ as a viable opponent and mm-hmm. just completely concentrating on the Parti Québécois, when the polls are showing, to your point, that the CAQ under Christine Fréchette is gaining, and mm-hmm. The Parti Québécois is losing steam. So it's kind of a disappointing showing from Milliard.
15: It really is, because when you look again at the polling, who's in second place outside of the greater Montreal area? The CAQ.
0: Yeah.
15: It's not the Liberals. And so compared to where we were, let's say in January, the CAQ was in single digits in voting intent. I remember polls showing the CAQ at 9%. I remember projections from Quebec 125 giving zero seats to the CAQ. Zero. And so now the CAQ is over 20% overall in Quebec, but in the regions they're in second place. And I gotta say, and I've been saying this for months now about Charles Milliard, I don't know if it's him or who he surrounded himself with in terms of a strategic communications team, but he simply has yet to define himself. You know, can you tell me? I asked Aaron this several times, and he couldn't find an answer, but mm-hmm. I'm asking you, Sue.
0: Mm-hmm.
15: Can you tell me what Charles Milliard really stands for?
0: Not,
15: what his brand is about?
0: No, not at all. But if you ask me that question about Christine Fréchette or about even Saint-Pierre Plamondon, I would be able to answer that question.
15: There you go.
0: So, yeah.
15: And you're not saying you agree necessarily what mm-hmm. they stand for,
0: mm-hmm.
15: but Fréchette has developed a brand.
0: Yeah.
15: She has developed a persona. You can like it, not dislike it. It's up to you. But at the same time, same thing with PSPP. He obviously has a brand. But PSPP is demonstrating time and time again that he just goes off the rails because he's mad, because he's short-tempered. You know, remember a few weeks ago he was saying, the RCMP is spying on me. The RCMP is spying. And everybody was asking him, do you have any evidence of this? No. And here we are today going on a press conference where this is the last press conference in the National Assembly before the election.
0: Yeah.
15: And his big message is to say that the Liberals have ties to organized crime with no evidence. If we were in any other context, Paul Saint-Pierre would be receiving a letter from a lawyer and there would be a lawsuit pending for defamation and libel.
0: Wow.
15: He's not talking about real issues. Another squandered opportunity. And I think this helps Christine Fréchette,
0: mm-hmm.
15: but Charles Milliard has a problem, even though that's completely out of bounds by PSPP.
0: Yeah.
15: Charles Milliard, here's the thing. We still don't have the UPAC report or the Elections Quebec report on the Pablo Rodriguez scandal.
0: Yeah, exactly. Although, I mean, arguably, Milliard probably would be able to distance himself from then. Look, we don't want to open that can of worms,
15: David. It would be bad press.
0: Yeah.
15: You know what I'm saying?
0: Right, right.
15: It's going to be another news cycle where he's going to have to talk about it.
0: Right. Okay, well, listen, we'll open that can of worms another day. Always great talking to you, though. Thank you.
15: All right, have a great weekend.
0: You too. That's David Hertel, former Quebec Liberal cabinet minister and political analyst. Right now, let's check your drive. Lauren Glazer standing by, watching your Friday drive. Hi, Lauren.
6: Hi, Sue. Very tough drive for northbound the Carrie. We are seeing volume its length. Also delay southbound the Carrie from the top to Van Horn for southbound 15. That is busy also between De La Vérendrye and the Champlain. Westbound side of the 20, difficult also. Turcon to Norman on the eastbound side of the 20. We do have a lot of volume now, starting at 43rd at the 1st Avenue. On the westbound side of the Met, busy. Longelier back to DeCary. Northbound Laurentian, off and on slowdowns from the 440 up to St. Rose. You're losing more time between Blainville and St. Jerome. For the westbound side of the TCAN, it's a busy drive now from Autoroute 13 runs out to Sources. We do have an accident there. Left lane is currently blocked. 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
0: Good afternoon. Sue Smith sitting in for Aaron today. And lots of politics. We talked about Christine Fréchette with David Hertel. And she seems to be doing well in the polls. And guess what? She is coming into CJAD on Monday to talk to Elias Michaels at 9 o'clock. And this is a very rare thing for her to be sitting down. She's never been on CJAD before. So stay tuned. Set your dial for that. Or, of course, your iHeartRadio app. That'll be at 9 o'clock on the Elias Michaels show. All kinds of course, topics that we want to talk to her about. Today we're focusing on the economy because Éric Gérard, the finance minister, has announced that the deficit has fallen. He's talking about the good news. The actual deficit for 2025-26 is $7.2 billion, which is a little more than half what was projected in March 2025. Éric Gérard is Quebec's finance minister, and I spoke to him earlier. Mr. Gérard, hello.
28: Hello.
0: So why is the deficit less than you had predicted?
28: So It needs to be contextualized. When we did the budget in March 25, the new president had just been sworn in January and threatened Canada and Quebec with tariff on all goods and services. So the economy was really weak and there was a lot of uncertainty. And so at that time, we were really conservative in our assumption with respect to revenues and expense.
0: Yeah.
28: And it turns out that we didn't use the $2 billion contingency reserve that we had planned, so $2 billion, but also the domestic economy, not excluding the export to the U.S., was extremely strong in 2025, really solid economy, excluding export to the U.S. Mm-hmm. And moreover, we had equity markets, Canadian equity markets, had 28% return, and gold prices were up 44%. And Quebec is producing, we have gold mines, we have gold exports. So we had more supportive financial markets, a stronger economy, no need to use the contingencies. So overall, what was then thought of a $13.6 billion deficit turns out to be a $7.2 billion deficit that includes $2.3 billion for the Generation Fund.
0: Right.
28: So the real accounting deficit is $5 billion, which is 0.8% of GDP, the smallest deficit in Canada.
0: Okay. So, I mean, obviously good news, but, you know, you are going to go down in history as the finance minister who predicted the biggest debt in Quebec history when you said $13.5 billion. Do you regret making that estimate?
28: No, because if I had put in my assumption that the TSX was going to make a 28% return, that gold price was going to rally 44%, that the economy was going to do well when the USMCA was threatened by the president, people would have said that I had pink glasses.
0: Yeah, yes.
28: So we were conservative. We should have never been downgraded. To this day, I don't understand why we were downgraded. And the conclusion of all this is when you look at the overall job that was done by this government, GDP per capita from 2018 to 2025, we're up by 5% in Quebec. For Canada and Ontario, it is zero.
0: Mm-hmm.
28: So we've narrowed the gap, Canada and Quebec, we did better in terms of growth, to sum it up.
0: I want to ask,
28: one more thing.
0: Debt,
28: we are at 38% net debt to GDP. We have 5% less debt today than when the Minister Letao left in 2018.
0: Mm-hmm.
28: We have better growth and less debt than when the previous government left.
0: I do want to ask about, you know, looking back and your legacy, and you've touched on a little bit of that just now. I do want to touch on the email with Christine Fréchette and the spending, because it seems to me just a really, you know, big, broad overlook that you are a fiscal conservative. You're concerned with the way that the new premier was spending right at the beginning, and you put that in an email. Whether or not you intended to make that public, I'm not sure.
28: I didn't, for sure.
0: What are your concerns about the way the government is spending right now, and will that affect the next deficit numbers?
28: Well, first of all, just on my legacy, it's too early to tell about my legacy because I'm running again.
0: Okay.
28: And we will be competitive.
0: Right.
28: And Premier Fréchette is a fantastic candidate to lead this government into a third mandate. So that's point number one. With respect to the email that is generating a lot of talk, and I'm surprised that we're still talking about. I was just doing my job.
0: Right.
28: I am the fiduciary responsible for public finance in Quebec. It is my job in the process of making decision as to how we're going to help Quebecers in the face of rising energy and food prices. It is my job to provide suggestion, to quantify what is being looked at, to compare it to the sum that we have allocated in the budget for these announcements. It is a back and forth process.
0: Yes, but one would think that would have been usually private and not public.
28: You are 100% correct on this. I've written 500 emails like this to Premier Legault, 1,000 like this to the CEO of National Bank of Canada when I was the treasurer of National Bank of Canada. These emails are confidential. And the release of that email is an infraction, and there's an inquiry as to how this email became public. Mm-hmm. But as far as doing my job, yeah. I will always do my job, and I keep writing emails like this every weekend.
0: And I guess that's where I kind of want to end with you, which is, I mean, you mentioned your legacy. You don't want to talk about your legacy because you're still going. Fair enough. I respect that. But I'm wondering, you know, in these times, and you did predict much worse things than happened. You were being very conservative. The deficit is going down. But, you know, government spending, certainly under Christine Fréchette, does seem to be going up with sort of measures designed to help consumers. We know consumers are worried about the price of many, many things. So how confident are you going forward that all of the things you've talked about to help decrease the deficit are going to continue, that our financial state is still going to be good in Quebec?
28: Well, I think we need to look at the last 2 years. So the budget that was supposed, 24-25, was supposed to be an $11 billion deficit, turned out to be a $7.6 billion deficit. Mm-hmm. The budget 25-26, that was supposed to be a $13.6 billion deficit, turns out to be a $7.2 billion deficit. We have a plan to return to balanced budget by 29-30 that is supported by two laws, explicit measures for revenues and expense. We have the most credible balanced budget plan in Canada. Financial markets are appreciating what we're doing. So I think the result that we published yesterday are giving credibility to our capacity to achieve balanced budget by 29-30. And the starting point, the smallest deficit in Canada, is an excellent starting point.
0: Mm. All right. We'll leave it at there. Thanks so much.
28: Thank you very much.
0: That's Éric Girard. He is Quebec's finance minister, and he says it's not a legacy. He's going to run again, and he's very confident that the CAQ is going to get in. So I want to hear from you, 514-790-0800. We're going to have this discussion after the news. What do you think of the CAQ in the last 8 years? What do you think of Christine Fréchette? Do you think she's managed to turn the ship around? I mean, the polls are showing that she has. What do you think of the Liberals and Charles Millard, and what do you think of PSPP? How would you judge if you were judging their report card of the CAQ? Their economic management, of their fiscal management of the province. How confident would you be if they got into power again? What kind of stewards do you think they've been for Quebec? 514-790-0800 is the number to call. You can text me as well. We're going to have that conversation. After your CTV news update, here's Jason Mayoff.
1: Good afternoon. It's 4:30. I'm Jason Mayoff of the CTV News Update. Bosnia and Herzegovina is leading Canada 1-0 in our first match of the 2026 FIFA World Cup. The match is into the second half. This is Canada's first World Cup game on home soil, and the team is looking for their first ever World Cup win. PQ leader Paul Saint-Pierre Plamondon drew a link today between the Quebec Liberal Party and organized crime. His comment came as Quebec's anti-corruption unit investigates allegations of illegal financing during last year's Liberal leadership race. And Prime Minister Mark Carney has announced a new intelligence exchange agreement with France. French President Emmanuel Macron says he and Carney are discussing trade, defense, and security in a closed-door meeting. He hailed Canada as a friend to Europe and France. For more news, including police looking for a man posing as a postal worker to steal mail on the South Shore, go to ctvnewsmontreal.ca. And with the latest from the CJAD 800 Traffic Center, here's Lauren Glazer.
6: We're seeing delays now northbound 13, volume starting at the TCAN running up to Henri Bourassa. You are losing more time between the Vachon Bridge and 640. Southbound 13 busy between Hickmore and Ottery 20 on the westbound side of the 20. It does have a lot of volume between Turcotte and Norman. Pretty slow also on the eastbound side of the 20 now between 55th and 1st Avenue for the eastbound side of the Villemarie. Volume there starts before Atwater runs up to the tunnel. Northbound the Carry, difficult its length. Also delays on the westbound side of the Met now between Lacordaire and the Decarry Interchange. On the westbound side of the TCAN, a tough drive. On Route 13, running out to sources. Earlier on, we did have an accident there. 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
1: Your Dormiva Weather Center forecast. Severe thunderstorm watches in effect, mainly cloudy with a few showers, a possible severe thunderstorm early this evening and then clearing. It'll be windy, the low 19. Sunny tomorrow, mix of sun and cloud in the afternoon, the high 28, and Sunday, periods of rain and the high 21. It's 31 degrees, but it feels like 40. Your next CTV News update is at 5 o'clock.
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0: Pass or fail, A, B, C, D. What is the mark you would give to the Coalition Avenir Québec, the CAQ government, they're not dead yet. They are still numbers are going up in the polls. But today's the last day of the National Assembly. 8 years they've been in power, looking like there may be a change in government. I want to know what you think of the CAQ. 514-790-0800. Do you think they did a good job? What grade would you give them? And, how confident are you in their fiscal management? So, Éric Gérard made the case that they have been very prudent since all the upheaval happened, in the last year, that Quebec thought that things were going to be very, very difficult. But in fact, they weren't as bad as he thought, and that Quebec has been able to weather the storm. So what do you think? Are you confident in the CAQ's ability to, gérer le futur, to, steer us into the future? What do you think they did? Give us a grade, A, B, C, D. 514-790-0800. Let's go to the lines. Gordon is on the line. Good afternoon, Gordon.
34: Hello.
0: Hi.
2: I'd give them an F.
0: F? Oh, tell me.
2: Yeah, they lied to us about giving us a family physician.
0: Yep.
2: They lied to us about our economy, how things were going to work. They said that they were going to help the English people and they were going to be less stringent on the language laws, and they made things worse.
0: Mm-hmm.
2: So, and I don't trust any of the other parties. The Liberals have lied to us, too. If you recall correctly, they're the ones that started all this language stuff in the first place,
0: mm-hmm.
2: with Bourassa. So,
0: yeah.
2: And I'm going to say right on record that I don't believe that there is a problem with the French language. The French language is thriving. It doesn't need laws to protect it. People have been told this over and over by the parties that be in power. And, you know, you tell people things often enough, they eventually start to believe it.
0: Let me ask you something, Gord. Do you think that the party has changed under Christine Fréchette?
2: I don't think it's changed one iota.
0: Mm-hmm.
2: She sounds good.
0: Mm-hmm.
2: You know, give me action, not words.
0: All right. Thanks so much for the call. That is Gord on the text line. Let's go to John. Do I have you here, John?
7: Yes, ma'am.
0: Thank you. So trying to work the phones here. What are your thoughts? What grade do you give the CAQ government?
7: Terrible. They're just terrible. They're very divisive. They're not competent as far as the economy is. And I always find it terrible where you're in a situation where you strongly dislike half the people or three quarters of the people that reside in Quebec.
0: Mm-hmm.
7: My feelings for my fellow French Quebecers is almost zero. If I've never seen another French Quebecer or speak French, it's okay with me.
0: Okay. All right, John, thanks so much for the call. Let's go back to the lines. By the way, if you want to get your oar in, give me a call, 514-790-0800. We're talking about the end of the session at the National Assembly. That was today. And we're asking, you know, usually they say a bilan, like a report card at the end of the session. What is the grade that you would give the CAQ? And what do you think of their fiscal management? So a lot of people are saying, you know, terrible, but I don't know if you heard that interview just before the news with Éric Girard, making the case that actually he's been a very prudent steward of the economy of Quebec, especially since there's been so much upheaval in the world. What do you think? 514-790-0800. Let's go back to the lines. Here's Michael. Hi, Michael.
12: Hey, Sue. How you doing?
0: I'm great. What are you thinking about the CAQ?
12: I'm thinking on my report card, I'm giving them like an F.
0: Uh-oh.
12: an F minus, even.
0: Wow.
12: I mean, fiscal responsibility? No.
0: Mm-hmm.
12: These people had no fiscal responsibility. They wasted money like water.
0: Yeah.
12: And then they focus on things that made no sense or that weren't really pertinent to what people were worried about. The bottom line was trying to, for everyone, I think, listening, is our daily, the cost of living is out of control.
0: Mm-hmm.
12: And they didn't do anything substantive, in my opinion, that would warrant them getting a good grade on trying to make my grocery bill and other Quebecers' grocery bills lighter or our daily cost of living.
0: Mm.
12: You know, they could have gotten rid of the extra tax on the gas, didn't want to do that.
0: Mm-hmm.
12: They gave, Christine Fréchette trying to give buy votes with these last minute little gift certificates, I call them, that don't actually affect a family of four.
0: Yeah, chopped up fruit. No tax on chopped up fruit.
12: Well, no tax on chopped up fruit, but the rotisserie chicken they're going to tax.
0: Yeah.
12: As Elias Makos.
0: Yeah, no, I know. Elias is obsessed with the chicken. All right, Michael, thank you so much for the call. So we've had two Fs so far. Let's check in with Jennifer. Jennifer, hi.
13: Hi.
0: How are you feeling about the CAQ?
13: I'm also giving them an F. I'm giving them an F because I am a nurse, and the way that they treated the nurses when that wasn't in their original platform, and
0: I'm sorry. We got some reverb there. Jennifer, I'm going to, if you could call back maybe because, you're going to have to turn your radio off. We're going to keep, going on the phone lines though. I think we've got Joe here. Hi, Joe.
15: Hi. You know, I wouldn't even give them an F because they're all parties are the same. They're all there to be reelected. That's all they care about. They're not smart people because if not, they would have been already successful in business. And some of them were very successful in business. They're messing it up too. So I don't know what to say. I think, you know, they are only doing it to be elected. That's all they're doing.
0: Mm-hmm. Yeah. Well, they are politicians. Let's not forget about that. Okay, Joe, thank you so much for that call. Let's check in with Robert. Hi, Robert.
1: Yes, good afternoon.
0: Good afternoon.
1: Listen, I think from the point of view of the Anglophone community, they deserve a capital F.
0: Uh-oh.
1: Because they've really worked against us right from the beginning.
0: Mm-hmm.
1: And if you recall, it was Tom O'Carroll who told us that Graham Fraser overheard Legault saying that no one hates the English as much as he does. And this has been the theme all along. The stab in the back with Dawson, McGill and Concordia, on and on. And then they're really PQ-like. And I think that their support right now is going up only because the PQ are, supporters are leaning towards him because Plamondon looks to be too emotional to be a premier.
0: Mm-hmm.
1: And but there's one thing I want to point out that has never been discussed, and that is the Lac-Mégantic disaster is on their plate because Trans-Canada Pipeline wanted to extend that oil pipeline to the Maritimes, and it was a CAC that scuttled it. And the tragedy of Lac-Mégantic, there could have been no oil spill that could have caused the damage that was done to Lac-Mégantic and the loss of life. And they got away with it. Nothing was said. They assume no blame for that.
0: Mm-hmm.
1: Now that is outrageous.
0: Mm-hmm.
1: But from the point of view of the Anglophone community, our only chance really for our future is with the Quebec Liberal Party. They're not 100%, you know, great for us, but they certainly aren't the CAC. And that's about all I have.
0: Okay. Oops, sorry about that. I cut you off there, Robert. That was accidental. I'm having a little bit of trouble with the phone system. But thank you so much for those remarks, Robert. And it sounds kind of like Robert is agreeing with the head of the Parti Québécois by saying, yeah, you know, Anglophones would rather vote for the Liberals than anyone else. Let's go back to Jennifer. Hi, Jennifer.
6: Hi.
0: You were saying that you give a big fat F because you're a nurse. Tell me your thoughts.
6: Excuse me. I'm a nurse, and the way that the CAQ has treated the nurses in Quebec is just horrible.
0: Mm-hmm.
6: Horrible.
0: Mm-hmm.
6: The way that they've treated the healthcare system, horrible. The reforms that are in place are not working any better than the last reforms that were done. It's a bigger mess now than it ever was.
0: Mm-hmm. Okay, a big fat F. Jennifer, thanks so much for calling back.
6: Have a great day.
0: And bye. And so nobody's supporting the CAQ. Let's look over on the text line. First of all, someone's laughing about Éric Gérard kept saying they were going to balance by 2930. I don't think he means 2930. I think he means 2029 or 2030. Yeah. Okay, this texter says CAQ worst government failed and destroyed Quebec. This texter says they are the worst government we've had in 15 years, and the CAQ is all the same people in 8 years. The only problem is PSPP looks unhinged and crazy. This texter says, "Ooh, this is a long text. I can't get through that." Let's look at Manny from Blainville. Grade them an F. Northvolt, Lion Electric, Los Angeles Kings. Okay, Manny. And this texter says they are only concerned about dividing the population and making all of us hate each other to vote for their horrible ideas. All right, we're going to wrap that up right now. Thank you so much for all the calls and all the texts. We're going to ask Tom Mulcair what he thinks coming up in the next hour of the show. He's on just after 5 o'clock. Right now, though, just after we check your drive, we're going to be talking about the electric car industry. Right now, though, it is time to check in with Lauren Glazer and the Traffic Center. Lauren?
14: So looking at the eastbound side of the TCAN, that is a busy drive between Cavendish and Papineau on the eastbound Met, and also between Longjolier and the Anjou Interchange. Southbound 25, busy also between Yves Prévost and the tunnel. A lot of volume on the eastbound side of the 40. Starting Ray Lawson running all the way out to Gwen Boulevard. Earlier on, we did have an accident through the area. Westbound side of the Met, busy also. PNF back to DeCary for the westbound side of the TCAN. You are slowing. Autoroute 13 runs out to Sources. We did have an accident there. Northbound the Carry, top its length, also delays southbound the Carry, starting at the top rolls out the Van Horn. Pretty busy on the westbound side of the 20 between Turcon and Norman. Chartwell, the Prescott Retirement Community in Vaudreuil-Dorion is expanding. 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Let us know what you see on the roads. Call in your tips to Star 800. Your next report at 5 o'clock.
0: 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Coming up, we are going to talk about one of the government announcements that was made today about electric vehicles. First, though, Brian.
3: Hey, Sue Smith. Hey, so Brian. There's a little soccer game going on right now. Not sure if you know about it. 2026 FIFA World Cup. Canada playing Bosnia. So first, I'm just going to give everyone a chance who's like PVR in the game and say, hey, I don't want to know the score or whatever. I'm going to give you just a quick 5 seconds because there was a score update. So
0: okay.
3: All right. Score update. And I've been taking care of business. Woo! Canada has tied up the game against Bosnia. It's now 1-1 with about 3 minutes left in regulation time.
0: Oh, stressful.
3: Yeah.
0: Okay. All right. You keep your eye on it for us, Brian.
3: No problem.
0: Thank you, sir.
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17: Good afternoon, Sue Smith sitting in for Aaron Rand. So we've been talking about the government and the end of the session, which is today. And, you know, the week has been really, I was kind of joking yesterday, like it's a flurry of activity. The government's been passing all kinds of things. Lots of things have not been passing. But one of the things that kind of went under the radar was yesterday the government cut its electric vehicle sales target. They said it wanted to give a break to the automotive industry. Electric Mobility Canada's mission is to enable and accelerate the transition to sustainable electric mobility in Canada. And Daniel Breton is the president and the CEO. He joins us on the line. Good afternoon.

0: Good afternoon.
1: So what does it actually mean what they've the cutting the electric vehicle sales target? What does that mean?
0: Well, I mean, the previous target was to reach 100% electric vehicle sales by 2035.
1: Right.
0: So now they've gone from 100% to 80%, which means that right now what's going to happen moving forward is that there's going to be less pressure on the car makers to sell electric cars, and right now the target is being lowered from 85% in 2030 to approximately 45%.
1: Oh, wow.
0: So there is less pressure.
1: That's a lot less pressure. That's a big slash. So what
0: it
1: do
0: is.
1: You think of that?
0: Well, I mean, the going from 100% to 80% by 2035 is, I consider, reasonable, because I mean, there are some car makers are having challenges.
1: Yeah.
0: Because some of them are lagging behind others. So it is to give a break to the laggards, let's be honest.
1: Mm-hmm.
0: So what's going to happen is that it's going to give them a bit of time to catch up. But honestly, some car makers don't want to catch up. Some are not just into EVs. So I wouldn't be surprised if some car makers would be basically out of the Canadian market, like they are just now most out of the Chinese market. Because they don't seem to be able to make competitive, affordable electric cars.
1: Mm-hmm.
0: So that's what happens when car companies can't keep up with the competition.
1: I mean, obviously you're the guy that wants you want 100% electric cars, but it feels to me like the whole rollout and it just hasn't been successful. Like people have not been buying electric cars for a while there, you know, everybody was buying them and then it just sort of died down. There, of course, all the stuff south of the border. Yeah, no, tell me.
0: I don't agree with you
1: because
0: if you're looking back from 2017, every year EV sales went up, except last year, which was completely chaotic.
1: Yes.
0: In good part of because of what was happening south of the border with President Trump trying to do everything in his power to kill the transition to EVs.
1: Yeah.
0: But now EV sales are back up again around the world. In Canada, in part because the federal government brought back the rebate, but also because the price of gas went significantly up in the past few months.
1: Mm-hmm.
0: And now there are more and more compelling choices when it comes to electric cars. I mean, we are starting to see electric cars below $40,000, which was not the case just a year or two ago.
1: Mm-hmm.
0: So because the price of gas vehicles kept going up, I mean, it's gone up more than 50% in the past 7 years. It means that according to a recent report from J.D. Powers, in Q1 of 2026, EVs were pretty much at par when it comes to purchase price of a new car with gas vehicles.
1: Mm-hmm.
0: Now, if you add the fact that to do 100 kilometers, it will cost you approximately $2 with an electric car versus $14 or $15 with a gas car, I mean, it means that for more and more Canadians, more and more Quebecers, it's very compelling just from a financial point of view.
1: But, of course, we're talking about EV targets and car manufacturing targets and the whole electric vehicle conversation is also infrastructure, which we know is pretty good in Quebec, but not so great across the rest of the country. Is that also part of the problem, that we haven't been able to electrify our networks as fast as we wanted to?
0: Well, it is part of the problem, but I would say that depending on where you are in North America, it's getting better as well.
1: Mm-hmm.
0: I mean, I went to North Carolina a few months ago, and it was actually a breeze while it was a real challenge 5 years ago.
1: Mm-hmm.
0: So things are getting better and better every month because more chargers are being installed. There's more compatibility between networks. Not only that, but the fact that electric cars have so much more range now than they did just 5 years ago that you have to charge the vehicles less and less. Now, bring in the Chinese cars coming in. I don't know if you heard about that, but
1: this
0: week, BYD announced that they were looking to hire people in Canada to start installing their own charging network. And their charging network, I can tell you, is way ahead of what we have here in North America. So when I was in Shanghai a couple of months ago, and they're installing 2.1 megawatt chargers, which means that you can charge your electric car in 5 minutes.
1: Wow. Okay, so how
0: this is where we're going.
1: How are you feeling then about the renewed target for 2035? Do you think we can, the current automotive industry can meet those targets?
0: To me, some car makers will reach a target, no problem. Some others will have problems.
1: Mm-hmm.
0: It's not the industry as if it was a monolith.
1: Right.
0: It depends on the brands. Some brands are better than others. Some brands are more advanced than others. The Koreans are really good. We have some good European car makers. The U.S. will have more problems. Some of the Japanese car makers will have more problems. So it depends from one brand to another to see where they're at or where they're headed.
1: Hmm. Daniel Breton, thank you so much.
0: My pleasure.
1: Bye-bye.
0: Bye-bye.
1: That is Daniel Breton, President and CEO for Electric Mobility Canada, talking about the fact that the government has reduced their electric vehicle sales target, saying it wants to give a break to the automotive industry. We are heading to news time, but we have an update.
2: Yep,
1: Brian.
2: There's an update. Wait, first, should I?
1: Spoiler alert. Yeah, spoiler alert. World Cup update.
2: Yeah, 2026 FIFA, you know, just letting you guys know. So games wrapped up.
1: And
2: tie game, 1-1, 1-1. So I don't know what to do. I don't have a tie game song.
1: Can you play both?
2: I could play Day Day.

0: All right, well, that's not a bad result, and it's Friday, so let's dance a little bit with Shakira. Yes, Montreal Connection, if you were listening to the show earlier. That song was first conceived in an apartment in Saint-Michel by the producer and co-writer. We are going to talk more politics on the other side. Tom Mulcair is standing by. We're going to ask him what grade he gives the CAQ in the last 8 years. Also want to talk about Mark Carney's trip to France. Lots of other good stuff, so stay tuned. Right now, it is time for your CTV News Update. Jason Mayhoff is standing by.
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4: Good afternoon. It's 5:01. I'm Jason Mayhoff for the CTV News Update. A severe thunderstorm watch is in effect. It's 31 downtown, but it feels like 40. Weather details in minutes. Here's what's making news right now. Canada's first game of the 2026 World Cup is over. The party leaders in Quebec City head into election mode, and Quebec is vaccinating raccoons against rabies. With the latest from the CJAD 800 Traffic Center, here's Lauren Glazer.
5: Pretty slow drive now, northbound 13, volume from the T-CAN up to Henri-Bourassa, again between the 344 and 640. We do have delays also southbound 13 between Hickmore and Artery 20. Westbound side of the 20, it's pretty tough. Turcotte to Norman, we do have delays also eastbound 20, 32nd back to 1st Avenue. Still pretty slow northbound the carry its length. Also delays southbound the carry from the top to Van Horn. Southbound 15, the volume there starts at De La Verendrye out to the Champlain. A lot of off and on slowdowns on the westbound side of the Met, starting Lacordaire back to the DeCarry interchange. This week at Adonis, Avon Burnbrae, 30-count medium white eggs for just $7.77 each. 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
4: In the news, Canada and Bosnia and Herzegovina have played to a 1-1 draw in Canada's first game of the 2026 FIFA World Cup. Canada still looking for their first ever win after winless appearances at the World Cup in 1986 and 2022. Canada's next game is against Qatar next week in Vancouver. The party leaders and their MNAs are heading back to their ridings. The final session of the National Assembly before the October election ended today. Premier Christine Frechette was asked what she thinks will be the ballot box question.
6: Quebecers will be looking for competency, experience, and a type of approach, result-oriented, I'd say, taking into account the needs of the Quebecers, day-to-day needs, daily needs. I think this will be the ballot question, and I think that we are the most interesting party.
4: Chrisette sits down for an exclusive interview with CJAD 800's Elias Makos on Monday, right after the 9 a.m. news. Liberal leader Charles Millial says Quebec needs repairs.
7: We need to repair Quebec economically. We need to repair Quebec when it comes to public services. And we need to repair the tone of politics in Quebec. With myself as premier, with my team as part of the government, we're going to have a more reuniting tone, a more positive tone, a more respectful tone with all Quebecers, and I think it's about time we have them in Quebec.
4: PQ leader Paul Saint-Pierre-Plamondon says Anglos shouldn't be automatically voting for the Liberals.
8: I hope that Anglophones will evaluate the quality of our offer based on merits and not stay in that old thinking of better crooks than separatists, because crooks are dangerous for society.
4: Quebecers go to the polls on October 5th. Prime Minister Mark Carney says French President Emmanuel Macron doesn't need his advice on how to deal with U.S. President Donald Trump at the G7 summit next week. Carney says Macron is an experienced statesman who has known Trump for years.
9: President Macron's style, which is direct, it's concrete, and it's ambitious, is well suited to making progress with all G7 partners, very much including President Trump.
4: France, which is hosting the G7 this year, says the priorities for the summit include reducing global inequalities and addressing major geopolitical crises, including through G7 support to Ukraine. Quebec wildlife officials are trying to prevent the spread of rabies to Montreal with a vaccination campaign for raccoons and skunks. CTV's Angela McKenzie reports.
10: In a forest near Candiac, a raccoon has been trapped, lured by a tantalizing bait. It's all thanks to this team with Quebec's Ministry of Environment, Climate Change and Wildlife.
11: I'm here as a student in veterinary medicine. And I'm here for the well-being of the animal.
10: The raccoon is being vaccinated against rabies. It's also being tagged and sprayed with a non-toxic paint before being released back into the wild.
12: We just want to make sure it doesn't reach areas where there's a lot of people as well as pets.
10: Biologist Marianne Gagné says the most recent outbreak of raccoon rabies in Quebec began at the end of 2024, and it appears to be moving closer to Montreal.
12: The cases closest to Montreal right now, they're in Saint-Jean-sur-Richelieu as well as Mont-Saint-Hilaire, so it's still not super close from Montreal, but that's what we want to prevent.
4: This is a major operation that started this week. 25 teams are trapping and vaccinating hundreds of raccoons in a 750 square kilometer area south of Montreal. For interviews and other audio, go to CJAD800.com or download the iHeartRadio app. Your Dormevo Weather Center forecast, a severe thunderstorm watch is in effect. Mainly cloudy with a few showers and a possible severe thunderstorm early this evening and then clearing, windy, the low 19. Sunny tomorrow, mix of sun and cloud in the afternoon, the high 28. And Sunday, periods of rain and the high 21. It's 31 downtown, but it feels like 40. For all the news during the day, stream us on your smart speaker. Just say play CJAD 800. Your next CTV News update is at 5:30.
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0: Good afternoon. Sue Smith sitting in for Aaron Rand on this Friday afternoon. And we've been talking politics throughout the show and giving a grade to the CAQ. That's their last day of the session today at the National Assembly. And lots of stuff that I want to run by. My next guest, which is Tom Mulcair, former leader of the NDP and the official opposition, and also regular commentator here on CJD 800. If you're getting hot under the collar, let the pros at Guaranteed Industries cool things down with a Canair air conditioning system. Guaranteed Industries, a Canair premier dealer, keeping Montrealers cool since 1957. Good afternoon, Tom.
17: Sue, great to be with you.
0: Great to have you on. So we did a little call in earlier. First of all, I spoke with Éric Girard talking about the fact that the deficit had come down. And then we asked listeners to give the CAQ a grade and was a resounding F. Somebody even tried to give them an F minus. What grade would you give them, Tom?
17: Well, I'm in the business of observing all of them, so I'll do just that. But
0: okay.
17: If you want, we'll start with your question, which is with regard to the CAQ, and I'll break it down into a few key sectors.
0: Mm-hmm.
17: So let's talk about the environment. They backed down on their much-announced plan to have mostly electric and, you know, zero-emission vehicles. They backed down on that. They've been an abject failure when it came to protecting wetlands in the province. So they get a D in environment. On the social level, the language divisiveness, going after religious minorities with Bill 21, I think they're, again, that's a straight up fail. On the economic side, as you said, Girard was just there. Now, he's been a relatively steady hand for an awful government because yeah. Legault and Fitzgibbon completely mishandled everything. They're just shoveling money out the door. The projects that made no sense. We had an Auditor General's report this week showing just how bad that is. On health, I'll give them two different marks. I'll give them a mark on the pandemic, which is A. I think Legault did an outstanding job, frankly. And I'll give them an overall D for the rest of it. In other words, hospitals that are falling apart and doctors, et cetera. So Overall, my mark for the CAC would be something in the C-minus level, if I'm being objective. I know it's easy to say that everybody wants to give them a failing grade, but it's not true. I mean, you know, there are some things that they got right and did better than others, but overall, it's a very weak government. With regard to the Parti Québec, well, all we have to do is, you know, if you want a straight-up symbol of how bad things are going for Paul Saint-Pierre Plamondon, everything is in acronyms in the province of Quebec. So PQ's PSPP on the TGV, the high-speed train this week, just got laughed at across the board in every single media in the province of Quebec because he said he wanted to for Quebec to no longer be part of that project. The problem for him was, of course, Quebec has never been a part of that project. It is 100% a federal project because this just in, railroads since 1867 are 100% federal jurisdiction. So he just looked like a fool with that. But this is the type of guy that he is. When some of the people in the cultural milieu were congratulating Mark Miller for his new job, he blew a head gasket. He called them all sorts of names and said it's just horrible that they would congratulate the new minister because PSPP doesn't like his politics. Well, this shows a certain immaturity. It's not surprising. The guy always looks so young, but he's 49 years old. You know, he should learn a little bit better. And if you look at his CV, you're going to find that there's a singular absence of any experience actually doing anything, much less managing anything. And it's really starting to show. So, they go on long about the shortcomings of everybody else, including the Liberals, but shows that they're more worried about the Liberals than they like to admit. With regard to them, again, it's been a very, very rough time. I think that the Pablo debacle shows that we're still looking at a Quebec Liberal Party that doesn't understand that it's a provincial party. It's the Quebec Liberal Party. It's not the Federal Liberal Party. It was a huge mistake to bring him in, and he was brought in by, you know, the people who were left over after the last election, which was mostly people very close to Ottawa and less close to Quebec City. We'll see whether that straightens itself out. Milliard had a very good weekend last weekend, but that's the exception that confirms the rule. He does have a lot of trouble handling some of these issues. He's never been elected to anything, and nor has Paul Saint-Pierre Plamondon, which is a huge handicap. Sure, it's easy to say a fresh face and all that, but if you have no idea how the thing actually works, then it's tough. And that's why Christine Fréchette, a fresh face, but she's also an experienced minister, and she's been around the game for a whole long time. So that's why she's been picking up her numbers very quickly. I'll just say a very quick word about Québec Solidaire and the Conservatives. I think that QS has tons of well-intentioned people who have absolutely no chance of doing well in the next election because they're going to get squeezed. They're going to get NDP'd. They're just going to get squeezed to the margins as the big fight takes place. That's going to be the big fight between the Liberals and the CAQ to see which one can defeat the Parti Québécois, because 70% of Quebecers do not want a referendum.
15: Yeah.
17: So they're going to have to figure out whether they're going to hold their nose and vote CAQ or hold their nose and vote Liberal. But at some point, there's going to have to be a crowd movement towards one of those two if they want to be able to beat them. The other one is the Quebec Conservative Party with Éric Duhaime. An interesting character. You know, he's got some ideas sometimes. But again, last time he was right in the fight, you know, he got very close to 15% of the vote, which is amazing, but he's never won a seat, and that's the exact same number that he's going to get this time around, zero.
15: Yeah. So Christine Fréchette, in terms of leadership, is looking like the person with the most ideas and the most experience.
17: Yes, and the other thing is, too, she's a fresh face. And it was interesting, I don't know if you caught the words she used today, but it's the very first time she's ever said anything negative about Legault. She said, well, Legault liked a lot of drama. And he liked attacking people.
15: Yeah.
17: And he was always in a state of high dudgeon. So it was refreshing because she's held back. But I mean, in a week where she was getting the very bad decisions of Pierre Fitzgibbon and François Legault thrown at her, which of course is unfair, but who said politics is fair?
15: No.
17: She gave a very good accounting of herself. She's very solid in front of the Quebec City news hounds. They can be a very tough crew, but she stands her ground very well. And I think that she's so refreshing, but the problem for her, Sue, every time she does something interesting, Monday last week, she gave a great speech at the Chamber of Commerce, you know, holds out a hand to the English-speaking community of Quebec, says, I'm going to respect your institutions, you'll see a change of tone. Great. And then what do we see? Well, we see Jean-François Roberge saying that he's going to go after, adult education in the English sector and move them all over to the French sector. It didn't happen. They didn't have time before the end of term, which is exactly the way I'm sure Christine Frechette wanted it to turn out, because she didn't need that fight. Because she understands, if you look at the most recent polling, so it's very interesting. You're seeing that the Liberals, who were in the 70% range with Anglophones and Allophones, they're dropping into the 50% range in the most recent polling. Mm-hmm. So that's there's a lot of Anglos and Allos who are looking at the chessboard right now and saying, okay, who can I vote for who has the best chance of beating the Parti Québécois? And I wouldn't be surprised to see those numbers firm up for the CAQ between now and the end of summer. And the last 4 weeks of the campaign are going to decide the whole thing.
15: Mm, especially to your point, if she can kind of corral some of the rogue and, you know, old guard ministers like Roberge. I do have to ask you about, you've already kind of made your point about PSPP, but he did also, compare the Liberals to criminals today and basically said the Anglophone community would rather vote for criminals than separatists.
17: I think I don't know who should be the most insulted in all of that, you know, because it's an insult against the English-speaking community.
15: Yes.
17: And it's exactly the type of thing that he did when he insulted the whole, area of filmmakers and singers, songwriters, and that whole cultural milieu in Quebec. He's so insulting when he gets an idea in his head. He's very enamored of his own ideas. And again, for a guy who's never had a real job for very long, it's very hard to understand what his boastfulness is based on. Mm-hmm. But this is the exact sort of thing. This is the type of thing he thinks up on his own. Oh yeah, I'll tell the Anglophones that they'd rather vote for criminals. So we're idiots and we vote for people who are crooked. Do you have any evidence of that?
15: Yeah.
17: I mean, all we know about so far is that there was one person from Chamonix who's booted out of the party, no longer sitting as part of caucus and is not running in the next election, and it had to do with Pablo Rodriguez's election campaign. Are there going to be other things coming out during the summer? I'm not sure. I would be very surprised if the police would actually want, with UPAC, to jump right into the middle of an election campaign. But at this stage of the game, anything's possible. The Ethics Commissioner has already issued her report. I don't think that Elections Quebec has time to do anything except try to plan the next election, which is now, since yesterday, includes two new ridings, one in the center of Quebec and one in the Laurentians. So I can't see there being more reports, but if there was one, then it was perhaps something well planted by PSPP to get it into people's minds about the Liberals, because it's very hard for them to escape the past few years when they've had serious problems on the ethical side.
15: Well, exactly. I mean, it's kind of a low hanging fruit. Is that the expression?
17: Exactly.
15: Yeah. Listen, I mean, just before I let you go, I just kind of looking at more federal politics, Carney in France meeting with Macron. What have you been looking for in that?
17: Well, Carney is getting along very well with Macron. They're cut from the same cloth. Mm-hmm. Macron was a senior banker before he went into politics. He was still quite young, but he was highly regarded. He's had any number of challenges to his leadership, but he's finishing his second five-year term at a relatively young age, and he'll have lots of future. But France has got the gavel for the G7 for the next year. Canada's handing it over for there, and he and Carney are on the same wavelength. They don't try to poke the bear. They understand that they're dealing with someone who is irrational, not to use stronger language about Donald Trump. So they just try to weather the storm, put stuff in place, understand that, you know, he's going to be here for a finite amount of time, and then the world will continue. It's a bit worrisome for Europe right now on the defense front, because the Americans are, again, unreliable allies. But Canada has been sitting down and talking with the Europeans, and I do think it's actually possible that we'll see Canada join the European Union as the first non-European partner. I mean, it's a trading bloc. A very powerful one, over 500,000 people. We'd be a nice addition to it. So keep your eyes on that. I think it might just happen.
15: Okay. Insider scoop from Tom Mulcair.
17: You bet.
15: Just a feeling. Okay. Thanks, Tom.
17: Take good care. See you all the best. Have a great weekend.
15: Thanks. You too, Tom. That's Tom Mulcair, former leader of the NDP and the official opposition, of course. CJD 800 commentator, and you can hear him on Andrew's show as well. And I do want to remind everybody that Christine Frechette, now we've had a lot of political commentators on the show today basically saying the same thing, which is that Christine Frechette is looking pretty good. She's, the only one that has actual policies. She is the only one that has actual experience, and she's making a bunch of announcements. So we'll see. But I'll tell you where she's going to be on Monday morning at 9 o'clock, and that is talking to Elias Makos, and he will raise all these questions, as you know he does, with her. So stay tuned for that on Monday at 9 o'clock. All right, let's check your drive from the CJD 800 Traffic Center. Here is Lauren Glazer. Lauren.
5: Sue, we do have delays on the westbound side of the Met. Starting now, VO out to the DeCary Interchange. Also slowdowns on the westbound side of the TCAN on Route 13 to Sunnybrook. We did have an accident at sources. That has been cleared out. Eastbound side of the TCAN delays as well between Cavendish and the DeCary Interchange for the eastbound side of the Met. Volume now between Rockland and Papineau for the eastbound 40. Still pretty busy between Ray Lawson and Gwen Boulevard. Earlier on, we did have an accident through the area. Southbound 25, busy above you into the tunnel for the westbound side of the 20. It's busy before on Grinio running out to Norman. 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
15: 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Hi, Caroline.
18: Hi, Sue. How are you?
15: I'm good, thank you. And boy, everybody's talking about PSPP today.
18: Oh, yeah.
15: And the National Assembly ending on what could only be called a dramatic note.
18: Very dramatic and probably insulting, as you were suggesting earlier with Tom, mm-hmm. you know, saying that Anglophones would probably be happier voting for old crooks and thinking of, you know, solutions that that crooks come up with rather than voting for separatists. Mm-hmm. So I think that's going to get quite a bit of, you know, attention, certainly from Anglophones and probably from others as well, because Christine Fréchette refused to join in on that. And she says she kind of wants to avoid all that drama. But yeah, it was a big day in the National Assembly, the last day of the session. And of course, they're all positioning themselves for the upcoming election campaign.
15: Yeah.
18: So those buses are probably being rented and going to be rolling pretty soon.
15: Just like old times, Caroline. How many yeah. of these have you been through?
18: Oh, too many to count. Too many to count, Sue.
15: Beaucoup.
18: Let's not go there.
15: All right. Very serious story. This Hamilton, Ontario man has been convicted for being a part of a worldwide ring of men doing what? Drugging and raping wives and girlfriends and uploading the video?
18: Yes, this is the horrible story that really first came to light in France with this woman, Gisèle Pelicot, who came forward after she found out that her husband had been drugging her and having men come to the home yes. and raping her. Yes. That was kind of the first we ever heard of this. Well, Avery Haynes with CTV's W5 has been looking into this, and there's a whole network of these men, and many of them are in Canada as well. And so she uncovered some of these suspects in her now award-winning report called Sleeping with the Enemy. And one of these men, his name is Brian Hayward. He's from Hamilton, Ontario. He was arrested in May of 2025, and he's now basically pleaded guilty. He's confessed to having done this to 7 different women and pleaded guilty to 21 offenses. So there's going to be some justice here, but still many other men who so far have not pleaded guilty or appeared before the courts yet.
15: Wow, horrific. And of course, you have to wonder at the heroism of that woman in France who decided to become public and be the face of that, and probably broke a lot of these cases wide open thanks to her.
18: Yeah, and put the shame where the shame belongs,
15: exactly.
18: Right, Sue? Not on the women, but on the men who are doing this. It's horrific.
15: Exactly. Okay, let's end on a positive note. A teenager in Ottawa has won a national science fair for a medical device inspired by his grandparents.
18: Yeah, this is such a nice story. The boy is a grade 11 student in Ottawa. His name is Karan Kirpalani, and he is anything but average. His parents, or grandparents, I should say, both suffered from cardiometabolic conditions, and that got him interested in the effects of cardiac fibrosis, which is basically a stiffening of the heart.
15: Mm-hmm.
18: And so he decided to come up with a model to look at this, and found out that if you beam acoustic beams at the heart, you can find out where these areas of stiffness are. And so he put together this experiment that won a top prize at this year's National Science Fair. And now he has tens of thousands of dollars to pursue more research. And he's already got an undergraduate scholarship at the University of Ottawa. And his family, of course, so proud of him. His mother says he's going to be a medical researcher for sure.
15: Oh.
18: And we just hope he will be, because he has a lot to contribute, obviously.
15: Grade 11? Is that what you
18: said? Grade 11 student.
15: Wow.
18: Yeah.
15: What have we done with our lives? All right. wonderful story and look forward to seeing it. Thank you, Caroline.
18: Thank you. Have a great weekend.
15: You too. That's Caroline Van Vlaardingen. She is anchoring the CTV News Montreal at 6 o'clock. And, of course, you can watch that, listen to it here on CJD or through the iHeart Radio app. All right. We have some giveaways, Brian.
19: Yep. We
15: You're so busy over there.
19: Yeah, I am kind of busy.
15: Yeah, just kind of busy. Sorry to disturb
19: Friday.
15: You.
19: It's all good. Normal Friday. Okay. We do have a giveaway. Let's see which one here. I'll pick one so I can go. Okay. We're going to do Dweezil Zappa once
15: Dweezil,
19: again.
15: Dweezil, good old
19: guitarist Dweezil Zappa, the Dweez, son of Frank Zappa, no relation to Weird Al Yankovic, as we found out from Sue. He's in town coming November 17th over at Théâtre Saint-Denis. We're giving you a chance to win a pair of tickets, and we're going to play everybody's favorite game, Radio Wordle. I'm going to give you two letters of a five-letter word. The letters I give you can be in any order of the word. When you think you know the correct answer, text 514-790-0800, and you will get tickets to check out Dweezil Zappa when he comes to town. So here we go. The first letter is T. The second letter is R. First letter T, second letter R. What is the five letter word I'm thinking of? 514-790-0800. Text in the correct answer and you will score tickets to Dweezil Zappa when he comes to town November 17th over at the Théâtre Saint-Denis.
15: Just to be clear,
19: yo,
15: those letters can be anywhere in the word.
19: Anywhere in the word.
15: I know, it's Wordle. Last yesterday you said it's Wordle.
19: It's
15: so
19: Wordle.
15: Don't you know how it works? But just to be clear. All right, let's take a break and then we'll find a winner.
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9: Good afternoon. It's 5:30. I'm Jason Mayoff with a CTV News update. Canada has kicked off the FIFA World Cup with a 1-1 draw against Bosnia-Herzegovina. It's the first time that Canada has earned a point at the tournament after appearances in 1986 and 2022. Canada now heads to Vancouver for group play games against Qatar and Switzerland. Well, the election isn't until the fall, but the party leaders in Quebec City all sounded like they were on the campaign trail already. Today was the final day of the final National Assembly session before the vote on October 5th. And a peace agreement between the U.S. and Iran is reportedly close and could be signed as soon as this weekend. The Prime Minister of Pakistan posted on X that his country is working closely with both sides to finalize the next steps of the process. Pakistan has been leading the mediation efforts. For more news, including police looking for a vehicle involved in a hit-and-run that injured a woman early yesterday morning, go to ctvnewsmontreal.ca. And with the latest from the CJAD 800 Traffic Center, here's Lorne Glazer.
5: We do have delays on the westbound side of the 20 between Turcotte and Norman. Also delays on the eastbound side of the 20, starting 32nd back to 1st Avenue. Northbound the Carry still pretty busy, Sherbrooke up to the top. Also delays southbound the Carry from the top to Van Horn. Pretty slow for southbound 15, Atwater out to the Champlain. On the westbound side of the Met, it's difficult between Pinneuf and Papineau, again between Lacadie and the DeCarry interchange. For northbound Laurentian, you are losing some time starting at the outlets, that volume running almost into St. Jerome. While traffic is slowing down, the need for blood still remains constant. Emma Quebec needs new donors today. 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Traffic and transit every 15 minutes on CJAD 800. 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
9: Your Dormivo Weather Center forecast, a severe thunderstorm watch is in effect, mainly cloudy, with a few showers and a possible severe thunderstorm early this evening, then clearing. It'll be windy, the low 19. Sunny tomorrow, mix of sun and cloud in the afternoon, the high 28. And Sunday, periods of rain and the high 21. It's 30 degrees downtown. Your next CTV News update is at 6 o'clock.
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17: Good afternoon. Sue Smith sitting in for Aaron. Aaron will be back with you on Monday. And I'm just on the website for Les Franco de Montréal. I'm so old school, I thought it was still called Francofolie. First of all, it's a fabulous website. And they've got lots of videos and stuff. Anyway, all kinds of artists, francophone artists. Some you may even have heard of, like Marie May, Ariane Moffat, La Boutine Souriante. But according to Brendan Kelly, Anglophones don't listen to French music anyway. So let's get him on here. Hi, Brendan.
18: Hi, Sue. How are you doing?
17: I'm good. How are you?
18: I'm doing great.
17: So you are going to be going to the Francos. You wrote a hilarious Friday on My Mind column today. Tell me about Anglophones and French music.
18: Well, it's just, you know, and it's funny because it's already gotten some blowback. And I mean,
17: of course.
18: It really, of course it has. And I mean, you know, I live for that. But I mean, it really is like, you know, a couple of people on social media took it as an insult to English people, which it really isn't. I mean,
17: it is
18: like,
17: a bit.
18: Is it? No, it isn't. I mean, it's like, okay, well, if it's an insult, like, can you tell me, like, you know, we've known each other for ages. You've been in the media here. We both have for a long time. We're English Montrealers. Do English people spend a lot of time listening to French Quebecois music?
17: I think it's a complicated question, and I think it's generational. I know my kids do. My kids listen to, like, my kids are so excited about Les Franco, and they, you know a bunch of songs.
18: Well, I'm sorry, but it's really, I mean, and my perception is not the same. I don't think it's generational. I think it's like, I'll tell you the perfect example. Like, I go to these shows, and there's no English people. It's just, unless, like, I'll tell you a perfect example. There's a great group. I love this band, Comment de Ball. They're like a sort of, you know, one of their, like, their 20-something, you know, 25, 26-year-olds, they play music, which actually sounds a little like Beau DiMaggio, like a little 70s. It's a bit throwbacky, but, you know, so I'm seeing their first big show at Club Soda about a year or 2 years ago. And it's super cool, and they're like, you know, chanting about Quebec solidaire and stuff. They're totally sort of UQAM, like, you know, hippie 20-something. There's no English people. There just aren't. Like, there might be two or three. Like, I remember going to see Jean Leloup years ago at Metropolis. And again, Jean Leloup, which I say to people who don't know him, well, I mean, English people actually know Jean Leloup a bit, but he's kind of like the Bruce Springsteen or Bob Dylan of Quebec. Not meaning he sounds like them, but he is the absolute icon. Did like 5, 6, 7 nights at MTELUS. It's just, there are people there are French. I mean, it's
17: funny because the last time we spoke, you were doing, you still are, I know, doing those DJ nights, and you work with Genevieve. And the last time I went, there were a few songs that all the Francophones were singing word for word, and I had never heard of them. So,
18: well, and you know what's interesting is I also, like, I was doing them, you know, I do it at Robin Dubois in the East or in the Plateau. but I also do them where I live in Girouard Park, you know, and, well, I don't actually live in the park, I live nearby, but, you know, what's interesting is people think of NDG as being a very English place, which of course it is, but it's half French, and whenever I play, like Mille Ne Sont Quatre-Vingt-Dix, which is a great dance song, Jean Leloup song, or I play like Indochine or Pierre Lapointe or stuff like that, or Ça plane pour moi, Plastique Bertrand, and there's a French audience here, French-speaking audience that loves this stuff. Mm-hmm. And Jean Leloup is the one guy who breaks through a bit, but...
17: Yeah, I know that song by Jean Leloup. But okay, so let's just assume then that maybe some of the people who are listening are curious and saying, okay, well, maybe we'll try some of the stuff out. Let's start with Jean Leloup, because there's, I guess, a tribute, Pour la suite du Dôme de Jean Leloup. Tell us about that.
18: Yes. So that's going to be a really cool thing. And you know what's great? And I try to present it in a positive way, and a bit like the one of the artists who's in the tribute to Jean Leloup, which is happening, it's the big free outdoor show on Sunday. And that's Les Louanges. That's his stage name, and the guy's Vincent Roberge. And what he was saying in the article is, like, you know, I, as an artist, would like to invite English people in. Like, it's like, this is it's not, you know, François Legault beating us up. It's like, come experience French culture. And what's fun about this is the big free show, just like at the Jazz Festival. So, you know, it's on Jean Mons, and it's at 9 o'clock at night, and you don't have to pay. So if you don't like it, you can just walk in and walk out. And Lou Adrienne Cassidy is there, who's like the big rising star, and it's a super cool artist. Les Louanges, who I was just mentioning, is there. Safia Nolin, who some people might know because she's been kind of controversial. Chloé Pelgag, who's another very interesting new kind of progressive artist. The tribute to a specific album is the 30th anniversary of Le Dôme, which I believe was his third album. And, you know, it is a good entry point for English people, because if there is an Franco artist that English people know, I would say it's Jean Leloup a bit. I mean, the song Quatre-Vingt-Dix, I think, is a song that people know. So that's certainly one thing that would be worth seeing. There's another one Saturday night at 9 o'clock. So again, it's the big outdoor show. Is Ariane Leroy, and she also is, you know, one of the kind of new generation, like 20-something artists, and, you know, very interesting, like interesting lyrics, interesting music. It's like, you know, it's got a bit of an electronic feel. She's got a great, it's a great voice. So there's definitely lots of great stuff, you know, and it's,
17: So, and, you know, I think also, you know, it's tempting to think of, Les Franco as being, you know, like a really pur laine Québécois celebration. But I mean, of course, some of the rising artists are from different countries, singing in French, of course, but sort of world music as well.
18: Oh, yeah, absolutely. Well, the big free show tonight is Kassav, which is a group from Guadeloupe. So it's Caribbean music. That's going to be, it's going to be like for, you know, out on the street, and it's like a crazy hot summer night. That's going to be a lot of fun. You know, and I think that's the thing about, like, you mentioned Ariane Moffat, you know, who does kind of dancey, clubby, electro melodic stuff. Like it sort of can be almost anything. Like Les Louanges too, he doesn't have his own show, but he's got a new album called Alouette, and I that's also one where I think people could seek it out, and it's like, if you're English, it's in French, but the styles of music is like references Beck and the Talking Heads. And, you know, I just think there's something, it's a very weird thing, you know, and my dog is getting excited by this, but you know, there was a study about, you know, how on Spotify, more and more people are listening to music in different languages. Like, it's exploding because of the streaming services, right?
17: Of course.
18: And, you know, Spanish is, of course, the leading one after English. And what is the other one? It's Korean. And then there's German, and there's this and that. French is way at the bottom. Like, it's a really weird thing, like, because France produces a lot of great music, too. People have an issue with listening to music in the French language, which I don't really know what that's all about, but it seems like there's been this boom in music in other languages, but it hasn't really worked for for friends. But you know what? It's remember way back in the day, Sholm used to play French music in the 70s, yeah, right? When, and they were actually bilingual for a period when we were kids. And that's when I first heard
17: Harmonium,
18: Beau Dommage, Offenbach, Margeau, and
17: Pag.
18: All this Pag in French. And you know what? I had a revelation because I was like this little West Island kid living in a bubble in Point Claire. And I was like, wow, like I'm listening to Beau Dommage and Harmonium, and I'm thinking, which I still believe, they're as good as the Beatles. Like,
17: oh,
18: I mean, put
17: Harmonium? I love Harmonium. Harmonium, yeah.
18: And I remember, you know, the, and sadly Serge Fiori passed away last year, you know, but like they used to tour Canada and they would sell out across Canada. And I remember Serge was a very funny guy. See, but how did that happen, Serge? And he's there, well, I don't know. But you know, it's like, but I think it was actually just the music was so great.
17: Uh-huh. And
18: so
17: it was very of the era too. But to your point, yeah, I mean, Sholm used to play both for sure. But I just want to ask you, so for someone who hasn't been to the Franco's before, like, how would you suggest, what's the best way to enjoy it? Because there are free shows and paid shows too, of course.
18: Well, that's it. I mean, it's, you know, I kind of think probably the best way to do it, you know, it's because it's very much like the Jazz Festival. It's at the same place. It's run by the same people. It's really the same format. So there's concerts at MTELUS and Place des Arts and TD Studio, but there's loads of stuff on the street. And given that, you know, people not necessarily familiar with all these people, you know, it's, you know, when people tell you, they say, you say, what are you doing? They say, I'm going to the Jazz Festival, and they don't even have an artist that they're going to see. They're just, so I would say just go down there. Like, look, it looks like today and tomorrow's really good weather. You know, like I said, tonight, Kassav, which is going to be a big Caribbean dance party. Tomorrow night, Groovy Aardvark, or a kind of old alternative rock band. Les Breastfeeders, hilarious name, and they're a great, like, punk band that have been around for 20 years. That's tomorrow night at 7 o'clock. You know what? I mean, I know people get their noses out of joint, but it doesn't matter. It's, you know what? Xavier Dolan said that. He said it's like the thing about, you should be promoting French, not like, you know, hitting English people on the head. And that's exactly what it is. There's great music. There's great culture here. Enjoy it. You know, you should have a positive thing. The problem is politicians, particularly the nationalist politicians today, are like, they're on the negative thing. You know, they're just like, but it's a positive. There's great music, and there's music that, like, I can tell. The weird thing is, like, people get hung up on it being in another language. But I'm telling you, like, Lou Adrian Cassidy is playing MTELUS tonight. Like, she's amazing. Like, I did a column about her and how the Junos ignored her. And a bunch of people from across Canada wrote to me and said, oh, my God, I'd never heard of her. And I, you know, I'm in Calgary, and I put her a video on, and she's incredible.
17: Yeah, look, like, at Charlotte Cardin. I don't think she's at Franco, but she also travels all across the country.
18: Yeah, and oh my God, she's so huge in France too now. You know, she's playing in like 20,000 seat arenas. I mean, it's amazing the talent we have here, both in English and French. But there's, you know, I think Les Franco's is a great, great opportunity. Go this week and just go down there. You don't even have to, like, you know, pull it, like, you were looking at the schedule. Pull up the schedule on your phone
17: and just wander.
18: Yeah, it's going to be nice weather, you know, maybe have a beer or a Coca-Cola or whatever.
17: Thanks, Brendan. Great talking to you.
18: Okay, same here, Sue.
17: Okay, bye. That's Brendan Kelly. Talking about the Franco de Montréal, the edition this year, 2026 edition, kicks off tonight. And, just go down and check out their website. They got a lot of great stuff going on. All right, let's check your Friday drive. It's been a busy one. Lauren Glazer, how's it looking now?
19: Yeah, so still pretty busy in a couple of areas. Like on the westbound side of the Met, we have delays now between VO and Papineau, also between Lacadie and the Decarie Interchange. Eastbound side of the TCAN, the volume between Côte-de-l'Est and the Decarie Interchange. We also have delays on the eastbound side of the Met between Rockland and Saint-Laurent. Southbound 25, still pretty busy between Beaubien and the tunnel. Northbound the Carrie, it's difficult. Sherbrooke up to the top. Southbound the Carrie, delays there from the top to Côte Saint-Catherine. Pretty slow for southbound 15 between Atwater and the Champlain. Lots of volume still on the westbound side of the 20 between Angrenio and Norman. When kids play, they win. 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

0: Brian, Nelly Furtado.
1: Yeah, Nelly Furtado, Boy Wonder. This is the Canada soccer song. Canada played today against Bosnia, ended off with a 1-1 draw.
0: So what does that mean?
1: It's not they got a point. No, they got a point.
0: Okay.
1: So we're good.
0: Okay, so you don't have to win the game.
1: I mean, you want to win the game.
0: No, I get that.
1: But
0: thank you.
1: The main thing is you want to exit the group. Top two teams in each group advances to the, you know, knockout round. That's where you want to go. So you want to get a point and, you know.
0: Okay, all right.
1: You want the win today, but best case scenario, we got a point.
0: Yeah, so, okay, not best case scenario, but not worst case scenario, definitely not. And now we're dancing to Nelly Furtado. Yeah, we were talking about the World Cup earlier today. And, of course, there's lots of World Cup action that's going to continue on throughout the weekend. There are the Francofolies, which you live right in the middle of, Brian. You think you're going to check them out tonight?
1: Yeah, just go on my balcony and just check it out. Plus, I have a cool little terrace, little pool there I could go. But I'm going to go and venture off and just check out the whole. I like the festival site, you know.
0: Mm-hmm.
1: Kind of like a preview to the Jazz Fest, which is coming later on in the month.
0: Mm-hmm.
1: You know, so I just like being around Katia the Spectacle. Lots of cool stuff to do.
0: Mm-hmm. Okay. Well, I am going to the Owls game, as we were talking about
1: yes.
0: at the beginning of the show. Woo-hoo,
1: go Owls, go.
0: So it's, I guess, their home opener at Molson Stadium, which is, I got to say, my

0: favorite place to watch games. I really love it there. And yeah, so the Owls are looking good, hopefully this season. Hopefully they're going to be a little bit better than they were last season.
1: I love Molson Percival Stadium too. I mean, honestly, I wish it could be upgraded, but you can't get everything you want. But if you go on the perfect day where the sunlight is just peeking out, and me and you were talking during the break, I don't know what they put in that popcorn over at Molson Percival.
0: It's delicious.
1: It's amazing.
0: I know.
1: It's amazing. I don't know what they do to that popcorn, but it's amazing.
0: They have
1: what,
0: good sausages too.
1: Yeah, and don't forget, if you see our very own Sue Smith at the Alouettes game tonight, she will buy you a beer tonight.
0: Just, no, you know why? I don't stand in line.
1: Well, they'll find you.
0: Oh, I don't stand in line.
1: They'll find you.
0: Okay, if you see Brian at the Franco, he will buy you a beer.
1: I'm pretty sure you'll see me. Yeah,
0: Alice, who are you buying a beer for tonight?
2: Oh, myself.
0: Okay.
2: Myself, to treat me for the end of the week. I was just perusing the Franco website. Mm-hmm. I'm going to have to be there every single day because there are so many artists I really want to go see. First of all, shout out Chose Sauvage, Savage Things.
0: Yeah.
2: Anyway, they're amazing, very chill vibes. I've bought a bunch of their records recently and I love them.
0: Wait, you've bought their records?
2: Yeah, like an LP, like a total.
0: You're so old school, Alice.
2: I like how it sounds. Anyway, but they're really good, and I didn't realize that the show for you might have mentioned this with Brendan Kelly, but I didn't realize the 30-year anniversary of Le Dome was free. So I mean, that's just like there's so many free shows, all so readily accessible, and just the artists are amazing.
0: And that's the Le Dome by Jean Leloup. Yeah,
2: exactly.
0: And do you know when that is?
2: I took a picture of it, so I would have it handy actually. And to send it to my partner because I was like, we need to go see it. It's on Sunday, June 14th at 9 p.m. But it's everything. Like you said, they have a beautiful website. Mm-hmm. You can see everything quickly.
0: Lots to do in the city, of course. And we're going to have one nice day. And I'm a bit worried about the weather because there's supposed to be a severe thunderstorm. Believe me, I've been at Percival Molson Stadium during a thunderstorm. It's not fun because don't forget, all those seats are metal. And I just wanted to give, you know what I'm thinking of right now is Pierre Landry, Chaume's own Pierre Landry. He and I used to be colleagues. And I will tell you that that is the man who gave me my education in French Quebec music anyway. And so, Pierre, wherever you are, I'm thinking about you. I mean, he's somewhere because he works here at CHOM. All right, we're going to take a quick break and then we're going to say goodbye.
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And starting off the show and ending off the show with a little salute to the World Cup. Thanks to all of you for listening. And Aaron should be back here with you on Monday. I'm Sue Smith. It's been a great pleasure to be with you. Big thanks to the two producers, Brian Callister, Alice Martin. And I'm Sue Smith, and I'll see you one of these days. I'll be back. It's been a pleasure sharing this Friday afternoon with you. Bye-bye.

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1: Now, an update from the CJAD 800 Traffic Center.
2: We're still slowing on the westbound side of the Met. The volume there between VO and Papineau, again between Lacadie and the DeCary interchange. Eastbound side of the TCAN, volume as well between Côte-de-Liesse and DeCary for southbound 25. Still pretty slow between Beaubien and the tunnel for northbound DeCary, delays there from Sugar Cup to the top. We have delays also southbound DeCary from the top to Van Horn on the westbound side of the 20. Lots of volume still between Angrenio and Norman. 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I'm Lauren Glazer from the CJAD 800 Traffic Center.
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7: Good evening. The campaign buses are being rented and warming up. The National Assembly's 43rd legislative session ended today, and now Quebec's major parties are preparing to hit the road ahead of the fall election. But the campaign seems to have already started. Here's Olivia O'Malley.
8: On the last day of the parliamentary session, the Parti Québécois is making a link between the Quebec Liberal Party and organized crime. PQ leader Paul St-Pierre Plamondon says financing in Pablo Rodriguez's leadership campaign was clearly illicit and involved dozens of people.
9: I hope that Anglophones will evaluate the quality of our offer based on merits and not stay in that old thinking of better crooks than separatists.
8: The PQ leader says he's not an investigator, but says when the government's anti-corruption agency investigates, it's because criminal activity is suspected. UPAC is currently looking into allegations of illegal fundraising practices during the 2025 Liberal leadership campaign. In a statement to CTV News, the Liberal Party states that some of St-Pierre Plamondon's comments come dangerously close to defamation. Charles Milliard spoke earlier in the morning. He became the Liberal leader just 4 months ago. Milliard's main challenge is that Quebecers don't know him. The party believes it's the reason it dropped 5 points in voting intentions over the past month.
10: I'm going to be meeting with Quebecers throughout the summer, and we're going to have a very hectic and amazing campaign. I'll be on the road for 35, 36 days.
11: En 58 jours, pensez-y. Imaginez si on nous donne 4 ans.
8: The other new leader, Premier Kristen Fréchette, has been on the job for 58 days, but she's hoping for another 4 years, which would mean a third CAQ mandate. Fréchette is trying to set herself apart from her predecessor, François Legault.
11: I'll continue to be myself. This is my main preoccupation today, because I hear that a lot when I meet citizens. Please stay as you are.
8: And for her, that means less drama. Today, she steered clear of that. Fréchette says she doesn't understand how the PQ can link the Liberals to organized crime.
11: I'm not an investigator. It's not my job to be one. And I think it's not the job of a political leader to be one. And so it won't get to that kind of attacks.
8: Quebec Solidaire is last when it comes to voting intentions. Co-spokesperson Ruba Gazal describes the party as an underdog.
12: I believe in what Quebec Solidaire is offering. We offer gains for people, even if we are in the opposition, with 11 MNAs.
8: The official start date of the campaign has yet to be announced. One thing is for certain, Quebecers will head to the polls to vote on October 5th. Olivia O'Malley, CTV News, Quebec City.
7: And when the National Assembly resumes after the fall election, there will be two additional MNAs. Quebec passed Bill 3 on Friday, and that means there will be two new ridings. The total number of MNAs will increase to 127 when the legislature resumes. Montreal and the Gaspé are losing ridings, while the Laurentians, La Naudière area, and the Centre du Québec will each gain a riding. And with the upcoming elections, there is concern from English-speaking communities about their future. So today, one group held an event with Canada's new Commissioner of Official Languages, but some weren't satisfied with what she had to say. Here's Kelly Gregg.
13: Institutions that maintain the vitality of a community.
8: In a room full of English advocates, Canada's new Official Languages Commissioner was grilled about defending linguistic rights.
13: How are you going to solve a problem that has such a major impact on the English community at the same time is that she has absolutely no power of intervention in provincial affairs?
8: In response, Kelly Burke highlighted her work with French-speaking communities in the rest of Canada and focused on upcoming discussions. So, was he satisfied with the answer?
13: No, I was not.
14: Ms. Kelly Burke.
8: Burke has been on the job since March. She's in Montreal getting to know the concerns of English speakers.
15: I will continue to be a staunch advocate for the right to minority language education.
8: Especially as language is, once again, poised to be a campaign issue.
16: Electoral cycles present opportunity for voices to be heard. And clearly, we will hear lots about language in the upcoming election.
8: Both Bill 40, which abolished school boards, and Bill 96, which strengthened language laws, are being challenged in court. While the commissioner can intervene in cases, Burke says her view of defending rights comes earlier than a courtroom.
16: Before we get to the courts, there's always opportunity to find and strike the right balance.
8: But those here say it's been a long battle, and one English speakers might be losing.
17: One piece of legislation after another from this government, particularly the CAQ government, purporting to protect and promote the French language, but the reality was it was really targeting the English-speaking community.
13: Once a school closes, once a hospital becomes no longer bilingual, it doesn't come back.
8: Especially now that language will likely be a key issue when Quebecers have their say at the ballot box in October.
18: How can you help us, please?
8: Kelly Gregg, CTV News.
7: Montreal police have released video of a car they believe was involved in a hit and run early yesterday. At 3 a.m., a 35-year-old woman was hit while crossing Saint-Laurent Boulevard at the corner of René Lévesque, and she was rushed to hospital in critical condition. The vehicle police are looking for is a Hyundai Tucson SUV with a model year between 2022 and 25. The vehicle might have damage to its front. The driver is described as a black man with a beard, approximately 30 years of age. Anyone with information is asked to call 911. Meantime, three vehicles were set on fire in Montreal North. Police got a 911 call around 4:15 a.m. about cars on fire on the Racette Avenue near Industrial Boulevard. The three cars are write-offs, and there is minor damage to a building. There's evidence the fires were deliberately set. The arson squad has taken over the investigation, and no arrests have been made. Well, prepare for the invasion of the cones. The mayor says there are more than 2,000 construction sites in the downtown core alone, and about 30% of the work is being done by the city. But the city is going back to the drawing board on some of its biggest street projects. Avenue du Parc is under review to make it safer. Mayor Soraya Martinez-Ferrada says 13 people have died in the past 13 years, so the city says quick interventions are coming between Jean Talon Street and Avenue des Pins.
19: Avenue du Parc is one of the most complex streets that we have for many reasons. But I'm confident that we can get there and we can do what we need to do so everybody will feel safe. But don't ask me today if I'm going to do this or that. I don't know. I want to do it with the committee. I want to do it with people that have the ideas that we can find the better solution.
7: Meanwhile, the Henri Bourassa corridor project is moving ahead with some adjustments, and there are also plans to revitalize Berry Street. Montreal is getting ready to host its biggest international sporting event in decades. It's the event that comes with a hefty price tag and some disruption, but organizers say it's well worth it. Here's Laurence Pisson-Dupré.
8: The world's best cyclists are getting ready to take over Montreal. More than 1,000 athletes from nearly 80 countries are expected to compete in the UCI Road World Championships. With close to 500,000 spectators lining their route, organizers say we haven't seen a bigger sporting event since the 1976 Olympics.
14: That's the place to be in the world in September. Come to Montreal.
8: The event's price tag is about $30 million. What about the payoff?
14: That's going to be close to a quarter billion.
8: That $1 billion is coming mostly from tourists coming here for the championships. Unlike many major sporting events, there's no stadium to build. But there is still a course to prepare, including the repaving of Camineo Drive. Work is expected to start at the end of July, resulting in the road's closure. City officials acknowledge the inconvenience, but say there's a broader goal.
14: We also understand that in the final result, Montrealers will also benefit from these portions of road that will be redone at the end of the day. And so that is something that we're looking forward to.
8: Vélo-Québec's Magali Bibron says the project also comes with a trade-off for cyclists.
20: The community of cyclists who like to train have very few locations to do so in Montreal. They have the Circuit Gilles Villeneuve, and then they have Camillao.
8: Still, she says the repairs are long overdue.
20: The other part of the equation when it comes to security is having to deal with cars. And we have to keep in mind that we've been talking for the nine last years about how safety can be improved on Camillao.
8: For former professional cyclist Caroline Canuel, the real excitement is seeing local athletes race at home.
21: How they're going to feel and like racing in front of friends, family, the biggest race in the world is going to be really, really cool.
8: The event starts September 20th. That's when Montreal and Montérégie streets will be the focus of the global cycling community. Laurence Brisson-Dubreuil, CTV News.
7: The ride-sharing company Camino Tow is expanding its fleet and heading to the West Island. It's part of a new partnership with the REM. The Quebec-based company says it will add 450 new vehicles to its network and will also expand its flex service to Nuns Island. The company will add 26 reservation-based cars near nine REM stations, including the four on the West Island. And there are details on this story on our website, ctvnewsmontreal.ca. Well, Canada just wrapped up its first match of the FIFA World Cup. It was a 1-1 draw against Bosnia-Herzegovina before a packed stadium in Toronto. And here is that moment when Canada scored.
22: Kone driving forward, played through towards Kyle Larin! It's Kyle Larin with the goal! He's only just come into the game!
7: More than 43,000 fans cheered on Team Canada. This is the first time the two teams have faced each other in international play. There is no extra time in the group stage of the World Cup, and both teams earned 1 point. And Matt Gilmore joins us live now from a watch party on Saint-Laurent Boulevard. And Matt, it was a close match, ended close, but Team Canada fans had a lot to cheer about.
23: That's right, Caroline. It was a good performance from Canada. They went early in the game, but they fought hard and they were really in the control. They had control of the game in the second half. And it wasn't until the 78th minute, though, that fans here at Frappe on Saint-Laurent really had something to celebrate. A mix of relief and joy. Canada had all the momentum after that goal and did have more chances to win, but fell just short. A win today would have given Canada 3 points, but the team, putting that team in a really good position. Instead, they settled for one, the first point Canada has ever won at a FIFA World Cup. And that sent fans home mostly satisfied. They were singing and chanting, and as the game went on, more and more people from the street festival that's happening here on Saint-Laurent gathered around the screen to join in. It seems the World Cup spirit really truly has arrived here in Montreal. Here's how fans were feeling at the end of the match.
0: It was such a relief because I thought that we played well and that we should have this result is what we deserve.
1: Well, I was super proud of the team. First point we've ever won in a World Cup. Super happy with that. I don't know if I would have taken a point at the beginning of the game, but by the end of it, I was happy with that.
2: I thought Canada was not going to come back, but I mean, 1 point is 1 point. We can still make it out of the group, I believe. So go Canada.
3: I can't believe it.
24: Yeah,
3: I can't believe it. We got the World Cup, and it's exciting. It's exciting to see everybody out. Everybody having a good time, and sports brings everybody together.
25: Pretty good game. The guys are ready. The guys, they're not scared. They're ready. They played a good game. 1-1 is good. We wanted the 3 points. It's just the beginning, so we're ready. Let's go for next.
3: So as I mentioned, the draw today does give Canada some work to do. They play Qatar next Thursday and then Switzerland a week after that on June 24th. The two top teams from the group stage automatically qualify for the knockout rounds. But what's new this tournament is that the top eight third place teams also qualify. So Canada still very much alive in this tournament with at least two games left to play. Caroline.
7: All right. Thanks for bringing us all the excitement there, Matt. That's Matt Gilmore on Saint-Laurent Boulevard. Well, whatever happens in this tournament, history is in the making for Team Canada and the country. It's the first time playing a World Cup game on home soil and a first time hosting the world. Adrian Gobriel now on why this World Cup is a game changer for Canada.
26: Canada! Canada!
27: Brimming with national pride, nations united, allegiances divided. Fans have arrived by the thousands. These two fields full of dreams, separated by more than 4,000 kilometers, have the power to unite a people. A soccer awakening is afoot. The World Cup is here, and Canada has been thrust under the spotlight of the global game.
28: It is the biggest sport in the world. It's bigger than the Olympic Games.
27: The most coveted tournament on the planet has touched down in the true north, strong and free. The significance is seismic.
29: To be present and to be in the moment.
27: Canadian Soccer Hall of Fame inductee Amy Walsh appeared in two Women's World Cups. She believes this is an opportunity for the entire country to put its best foot forward.
29: To show that Canada is diverse, not only in its people, and that it's unique, and we're friendly, and we're welcoming, but we're also tough, and we're hard to play against.
27: Soccer is simply the most popular sport on the planet. The world is tuning in. Toronto is expecting at least 300,000 visitors to arrive from outside the city. More than 350,000 are expected to travel to Vancouver.
28: There's so many people visiting, traveling, and watching on the TV sets. They're going to see a brand new country that they just haven't seen before.
27: A tournament of this magnitude is already daring the country's youth to reach for the sky.
30: I'm Canada as well, so then that means the kids know that when we get on, we can do the exact same.
27: You've given your life to soccer. You played for Canada on 102 occasions. Results aside, what do you hope the takeaway is from this World Cup for Canada?
29: It's really about who we are and what our identity is as Canadians and how that's tied to sport. It's the trickle-down effect from it. So what it means for the next generations that somebody else aspires to do that one day.
27: The beautiful game has landed. Canada has opened its door once again to the world.
3: Soccer fans here and footy fanatics around the world have now set their sights on this tournament, including the 13 matches that will grace the pitch right here on Canadian soil. The hope is that the legacy will last a lifetime. Adrian Gobriel, CTV News, Toronto.
7: Well, back here at home, you may have seen an interesting bike pedaling around town. It seats 30 volunteers at a time, raising money for the Montreal Children's Hospital. Here's Christine Long.
31: The 35th edition of the Pedal for Kids fundraiser has been rolling around the streets of downtown. Taking turns pedaling this mega bike, hundreds of volunteers are raising money for the Montreal Children's Hospital. Funds raised go to support innovative programs and research projects. The spokes kid for this year's event is 10-year-old Zachary Lessard.
32: Crazy.
31: Born with cerebral palsy, Zachary had a hard time keeping up with his brothers. He had spinal surgery at the Children's 2 years ago. Zachary's mom, Virginie Blouin, says that procedure changed his life.
4: When they told us about his cerebral palsy, we didn't know what the future is going to be. Everything's different. Yeah, it's like a new life for him. It's perfect.
31: Not only did Zachary's walking improve, he's also riding his BMX bike, just like any other 10-year-old.
5: Right now, he's at a lot of energy.
31: Good thing, because this event takes a lot of it.
6: This is the oldest event, and it's really one of the most exciting. In the beginning of the summer, a great fundraising.
31: It all began in 1992.
9: And then her second operation when she was 9 months.
31: Michael Conway founded this event after his daughter, Megan, needed urgent care at the hospital. This event is dedicated to her.
9: Over the 35 years, we figure we've had about 25,000 riders, and they've pedaled more than 3,000 kilometers.
31: Small rides on a mega bike, adding up to the big differences for families by treating the youngest members in need. Christine Long, CTV News.
7: Loto Quebec is looking for three people who could be millionaires. The three tickets were purchased in the Lanaudière area, Gatineau, and Montreal, and one of the winners is running out of time because they have until June 20th to claim their prize. A fourth ticket for the Grand VIP draw was won in Pontiac, and that winner has until July 14th. And when we come back, convicted of crimes exposed by a CTV investigation.
10: Brings a little bit of accountability and a little sense of justice.
7: A Hamilton, Ontario man admits he drugged and raped women and shared videos with others. And organizers are putting the finishing touches on a cage to celebrate Donald Trump's 80th.
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13: We're slowing on the westbound 20 on Grineau to Norman. Also delays northbound the carry from Sherbrooke up to the top. Southbound the carry volume there from the top to Van Horn for southbound 25. It's pretty slow between Beaubien and the tunnel. On the westbound side of the Met, you are losing time. Lackward Air to Papineau again between Des Lauriers and the DeCarry Interchange. 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I'm Lauren Glazer from the CJAD 800 Traffic Center.
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7: A Hamilton, Ontario man who was charged following a W5 investigation has pleaded guilty to 21 charges. Brian Hayward admitted to drugging and raping women and recording and sharing videos of the assaults. Judy Trin has details.
24: Busted!
31: Brian Hayward was arrested at a Tim Hortons drive-thru in Hamilton, Ontario in May 2025. A CTV W5 investigation revealed he was part of a global network of predators who drugged their unsuspecting wives and girlfriends, raped them, then uploaded the videos to the internet. This week in court, more than a year after his arrest, Hayward pled guilty to 21 offenses related to seven women. He was convicted on multiple counts of sexual assault, surreptitiously recording victims and sharing intimate images.
10: It brings a little bit of accountability and a little sense of justice to see that the legal system is working for these survivors right now. But for survivors, we know that healing isn't linear, and then we know that healing is a long journey.
31: Hayward's ex-wife, Chelsea Davis, watched the court proceedings over Zoom and gave this statement to CTV News. I feel relieved knowing that some of these women will be spared having to testify and relive what happened to them in a courtroom. No guilty plea can undo the harm that was done, but hearing those omissions matters. Hayward was initially charged with 60 offenses related to 14 women. Some of those charges have been dropped. Others have yet to be prosecuted. Hayward is also accused of working with another Hamilton man to assault women. And he's also facing a sexual assault charge in Calgary dating back to 2015. Judy Trin, CTV News, Ottawa.
7: And Avery Haynes, W5 investigation that led to this arrest, just won another major award. Sleeping with the Enemy won the Jackman Award for Excellence in Journalism from the Canadian Journalism Foundation. Last night, you can see her entire documentary on the W5 website. Well, the suspect in a mass shooting in West Texas is dead. A 45-year-old man began firing at police officers and bystanders in Midland, Texas. One person died and 10 others were injured. The shooter then barricaded himself inside an abandoned veterinary clinic where he died after a standoff with police. The man was already wanted by police for firing at officers during a chase days earlier. Prime Minister Mark Carney arrived in Paris early this morning to meet with French President Emmanuel Macron. It was a crucial meeting ahead of the G7 summit next week. Mike Lecouture has more on what was achieved.
0: Prime Minister Mark Carney and President Emmanuel Macron were looking for areas of agreement ahead of the G7 summit in France. As Carney moves Canada closer to the European Union, the two leaders agreed to more collaboration on artificial intelligence and safe social media.
1: I would like to commend you, President Macron, for the decisive action that you are taking to protect children online.
0: And the two leaders agreed to do more on intelligence sharing. They're also both using strong language when describing the geopolitical instability.
2: Nous constatons que l'ordre international est fragmenté.
0: We note that the international world order is fragmented, says Macron, an echo of Carney's speech in Davos, where the prime minister called on middle powers to work together as the world's hegemonies become more aggressive. Now, Canadian officials who briefed reporters ahead of the G7 summit warned it could be difficult to get consensus on issues like a critical mineral value chain or government intervention against online harms.
8: The presence of Donald Trump is something that always leads to possible controversies. Will people get actual FaceTime, including our prime minister, with Donald Trump?
0: Now, Carney and Trump will have some FaceTime, but it's unclear if it'll be a full sit-down meeting. While getting a consensus could be difficult among the seven leaders, Carney doesn't think the group is fracturing.
1: I mean, there'll be some issues where there are strongly held views by one of the G7 partners that, you know, are more extreme than others. And I'm not saying just one. I mean, each of us may have examples of that.
14: In French, Prime Minister Carney was even more specific, saying he doesn't believe it'll turn into the G6 plus the U.S., a statement that could be tested at next week's leaders' summit in the French Alps. Mike Lecouture, CTV News, Paris.
7: Well, we are just a couple of days away now from a mixed martial arts event on the White House lawn. The UFC event is set to happen on Flag Day, which is also President Trump's 80th birthday. Stephen Portnoy has a preview now of what promises to be quite the spectacle.
19: Organizers are putting the finishing touches on the cage built on the White House grounds for this weekend's mixed martial arts event. Seven fights are scheduled to take place in front of an audience of 4,000 people on the South Lawn Sunday night. More than 100,000 people are also expected to watch on big screens from the nearby Ellipse. Security will be tight, described as TSA-like. The Secret Service has advice for fans.
3: we just want them to plan early, come early, and be ready to help celebrate.
19: The event, happening on the president's 80th birthday and Flag Day, is part of activities designed to celebrate the country's 250th anniversary.
4: For them to be able to see this event with their White House in the background as part of our celebration as a country in our 250 years, I think is a gift to the American people.
19: It is the first time a professional sporting event has been held on the White House grounds.
20: It's going to be probably the most viewed MMA event, UFC event in history of the sport.
19: The Trump administration says more than $60 million has been spent to prepare for the event. The UFC insists it is footing the bill and expects to lose $30 million on it. The president himself is financially involved in the UFC, owning stock in its parent company. And the State Department announced a sports diplomacy program with the group. But the event has also sparked a backlash. A lawsuit was filed seeking to block the fight, calling it deeply corrupt, even grotesque. But a federal judge on Friday turned down a request for a restraining order, saying the two protesters who brought the case lacked standing to sue. Well, that lawsuit was just one bout. It's the weather that could prove to be a knockout. Forecasters say thunderstorms are possible here Sunday night. Organizers say lightning in the area could lead to an evacuation of the South Lawn. Stephen Portnoy, ABC News, the White House.
7: Still ahead, a travel shortcut gone bad.
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7: 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And they wanted parking, but were directed to a porn site instead.
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13: We have slowdowns on the westbound side of the Matlack Corridor to Papineau, again between DeLaurier and the DeCary Interchange. For the eastbound side of the TCAN, volume there, Cudley S, back to DeCary, northbound DeCary, volume as well, Sherbrooke up to the top. Southbound DeCary, delays two from the top to Van Horn. On the westbound side of the 20, busy on Greenio to Norman. 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I'm Lauren Glazer from the CJAD 800 Traffic Center.
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7: Well, you don't need me to tell you that it is feeling hot outside. Checking in with our temperature, here's what we're seeing across the board right now. We've got 30 degrees in Sherbrooke, seeing 30 in the Montreal area as well, but feeling even warmer with the humidity. So we're looking at a feel of 37 for Sherbrooke, closer to 38 for the Montreal area, and we are holding on or expecting to hold on to this heat. We did temperature-wise make it up to the expected high of 30. Feeling a lot like that record from 1942. That was at 32.8. And we are once again expecting more warm weather tonight. So an above seasonal low of 19 degrees is coming our way. Also expecting to see clear skies as we head into Saturday morning. So for tomorrow morning, we're looking at a wake up temperature of 19 along with sunny skies to start the day. And then mainly sunny skies are expected for the afternoon. Our daytime high looking like a temperature of 28, but again, it could feel warmer with that humidity. And our future cast is showing us those clouds moving eastward as westerly winds blow up to 40 kilometers. By 2 p.m. Saturday is when we start to see more clouds moving over the greater Montreal area. And then we are forecasting some rain coming in early on Sunday. So if you're making weekend plans, then Saturday is the day you're going to want to enjoy. But again, it's going to feel warm, more like 31. Expecting it to feel like 31 degrees on Sunday as well, despite our actual temperature only falling at 22. And then there is some good news coming to start next week. So on Monday and Tuesday, we are expecting to see mixes of sun and clouds. Monday is looking cooler with a daytime high of 19. The mercury should be moving up by Tuesday, so that would be at a high of 24. We'll be holding on to that daytime high as we head into Wednesday, and then we're looking at a return to some showers in the skies. That would be toward the middle of next week. So Wednesday, we are seeing roughly 2 millimeters, and then as we move into Thursday, it's going to get a little heavier. We're forecasting roughly 22. So lots to keep in mind as we head into this weekend, and you'll want to have a mix of rain gear and water come next week.
5: Canadian households are continuing to fall behind, with debt growing faster than income for a sixth straight quarter. In the first quarter, household borrowing, which includes consumer debt, mortgages, and other loans, totaled $35.5 billion. But that was up $1 billion from the last quarter of 2025. The Union of Postal Workers has reacted to a plan to shift almost 500,000 Canadians from door-to-door delivery to community mailboxes. The union points out that community mailboxes won't help the corporation compete with private couriers who deliver door-to-door. The union also says the move will be bad for seniors and people with disabilities. The change will affect 37 communities and is expected to happen in 2027. And about 2 million Canadians have a Nexus card. The card makes it faster and easier to cross the border into the U.S. You have to apply for it, though, but as one woman discovered, you need to be careful about how you go about that. Here's Pat Foran.
6: If you're a frequent traveler to the U.S., a Nexus card can help you bypass long lineups at the airport and crossing the border. Pauline Saunders of Angus decided she wanted to get a Nexus card to save time while traveling. She went online to start the process.
9: I knew I wanted this pass, and then I saw an advertisement on Google, so I hit it.
6: A company said it could help her apply for a Nexus card, and she agreed to pay their fee of almost $600 U.S. But months later, she had still not received a Nexus card, and she was told an additional payment of $120 U.S. was required.
9: I didn't want to pay another $120 because what else are they going to take from me?
6: Saunders used the services of a third-party company called Nexus Pass Online, Inc. A spokesperson told CTV News, Nexus Pass Online is a private application assistance service. Our value is saving time, reducing mistakes, so the process is clear and stress-free. This fee covers document review and readiness for submission. It does not include the government's filing fee. The company said it needed Saunders to pay the additional $120 U.S. to finish the application, which she declined.
9: It's just not okay. I'm so angry and upset about it.
6: The Canada Border Services Agency says using a third party will not speed up the process and could even cause delays or denials in getting a Nexus card. A spokesperson said, you do not need a third party to complete your Nexus application. The fee for a five-year Nexus membership is $120 U.S. You can go directly to the Government of Canada's website to apply, renew, or replace a Nexus card. Saunders says she's frustrated after paying more than $800 Canadian, that she'll have to start the process all over again. Pat Foran, CTV News.
5: Now to a strange story out of Elora, Ontario, where a new parking system got hacked. A QR code at the payment kiosk was sending people to an adult website. Jeff Pickell reports.
10: Problem is a strange one.
15: So I thought it was a legitimate joke, so I scanned the QR code myself.
10: The QR code meant to direct people to a payment page was sending people to a different part of the internet.
15: And at first it seemed fine, but then, and it wouldn't let you pay for parking. that seemed to have been disabled. But when you went to press pay for a parking ticket, it would send you to the Adults Entertainment website.
10: The township says they became aware of the situation yesterday afternoon and acknowledged the system was compromised and worked quickly to address the problem.
0: I was walking home and I noticed that there was garbage bags covering up all the parking signs, and I thought that was just odd.
10: The township says at this point they do not believe any confidential information has been exposed, but local shop owners say the hack is a concern.
0: It's bizarre. Like, why hack into a system and do something like that? It's strange for our town.
10: Despite the actions of the township to cover up the QR code on the signs, the QR code on the kiosk was directing people to the township event page with no information about the parking issue. An unusual situation presenting another setback.
0: Customers have come in complaining, getting tickets.
10: For an already controversial parking plan. Jeff Pickle, CTV News, Allura.
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13: Still slowing northbound the carry volume there from Sherbrooke to the top. Also delaying southbound the carry from the top to Van Horn. On the westbound side of the 20, you are losing time on Grineau to Norman. On the eastbound side of the 20, it has volume 32nd back to 1st Avenue. Eastbound side of the T-Can delays to Curly S back to the carry southbound 25. It's slowing between Sherbrooke and the tunnel. We have delays on the westbound Matt now between LaCordaire and Papineau, again between De Laurier and the carry. Linen Chest presents an extraordinary campaign that you don't see till the Black Friday events. 10 days, each day with a spectacular product with an offer you can't refuse. I'm Lauren Glazer from the CJAD 800 Traffic Center.
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7: One big at a national science fair for a device that he hopes will change cardiovascular health care. Sean Varden introduces us to this impressive 11th grader.
3: So cardiac fibrosis, it's a very common condition that occurs after a heart attack. And
4: Karan Kripalani is now your average grade 11 student.
3: My grandparents, they have suffered from cardiometabolic conditions, and I got really interested in like the after effects of cardiac fibrosis and seeing how I can mitigate a lot of those issues.
4: After a heart attack, cardiac fibrosis can set in. In time, it can stiffen the heart, impairing its ability to pump blood, and can lead to heart failure or arrhythmias.
3: So I made this acoustic model here, and I used a process of acoustic beamforming to localize everything.
4: In layman's terms, Kripalani wants to use sound waves to peer inside the heart to monitor the condition.
3: I looked a lot at acoustics that are formed from our body when we naturally go through a cardiac cycle.
4: After months of work, that inspiration landed the Maryville High School student top prizes at this year's National Science Fair. He now has tens of thousands of dollars to pursue his research, including an undergraduate scholarship at the University of Ottawa.
1: Since grade 9, he's been a three-time national finalist, going to the Canada-wide Science Fair, and to achieve a gold as well as get all those special awards, and it's an incredibly proud moment for all of us.
3: I want to see the practical use applications and the clinical applications of my work, specifically for patients, because it's a non-invasive technique and it doesn't need to use any invasive biopsies that are currently being used.
4: With his track record of innovation and curiosity, Kripalani sees medicine as a career. His parents sure he has a bright future ahead.
1: Yeah, I see him growing into a med science researcher, innovating new technologies and solutions. I'm looking forward to what his next invention would be.
4: Sean Varden, CTV News.
7: Well, healthcare workers in Toronto are preparing for thousands of people from across the globe to arrive in the city for the World Cup. Toronto's medical officer of health says the World Cup is different than other global events in the city because it will last for 5 weeks. Public health officials are stepping up efforts to prevent foodborne illnesses and infectious diseases, and Toronto hospitals are ready for a code orange in the event of a mass casualty emergency.
11: Business News, brought to you by Ovie Duluth, supporting families of sick children throughout the month of June.
7: Elon Musk is already the world's richest man, and now he is the world's first trillionaire. Morella Fernandez has more.
6: SpaceX shares started trading today on the NASDAQ and immediately shot up. The initial public offering price was $135 U.S., but these shares have been in high demand, and the price shot up over 30% at one point. The company has raised $75 billion, which is a new record for an IPO. SpaceX builds rockets, satellites, and also has an AI division. Elon Musk controls more than 80% of the firm. A U.S. appeals court has ruled Washington can keep collecting a 10% tariff on the world, at least for now. They were imposed by the U.S. president in February after Liberation Day duties were deemed illegal by the U.S. Supreme Court that same month. Roots reported a $10 million loss in its latest quarter. The Canadian clothing retailer says it paid $1.8 million in costs to transition to a new distribution partner. Sales were actually up for Roots. Here are the closing numbers for the day. The Canadian dollar is down a fraction to 71.52. West Texas Intermediate down to 84.88. Western Canadian Select is up to 73.72. And the TSX gained 266 points today. Those are your business headlines. I'm Mirella Fernandez.
7: An app created by cyclists in the Waterloo region is picking up speed. The creators say it's helping people across the country find their way around safely with cycling-specific routes. Spencer Turcotte reports.
0: In 2023, Cycling Guide was still just a pilot designed to help Waterloo Region cyclists find safer routes. Now the app is out and it's full speed ahead.
5: There's a marker there. We're on Caroline Street.
0: Cycling Guide attracts users looking for a less stressful way to get around on two wheels.
5: What our app does is we optimize our routes based on levels of traffic stress you can expect to encounter.
0: The app analyzes roads, trails, and bike lanes, then recommends routes based on how comfortable they are for cyclists. A separated bike lane or multi-use trail ranks low on the stress scale. Busy arterial roads rank much higher.
5: We use OpenStreetMap data, which is like Wikipedia for mapping data, which means it's free, it's maintained by people around the world, including here in Waterloo Region and including us.
0: Since the original launch, the app has added new features aimed at first-time riders, including cycling tips and information about secure places.

0: Park your bike.
1: That's the City of Kitchener's bike check at Victoria Park.
0: With fuel costs climbing and Waterloo Region expected to reach 1 million residents by 2050, advocates say cycling will need to play a larger role in the transportation network.
1: There isn't room on the roads for a million people to be driving around in cars.
0: The app's creators believe helping people feel safer on a bike could be part of the solution, and not just in Waterloo Region. It has expanded to Ottawa, Halifax, Sarnia, and Saskatoon, with communities like London now beta testing the platform.
1: The app is free, and it always will be free.
0: But most importantly, the app's inventors feel the goal isn't to reinvent the wheel. It's to help people use their wheels more safely. Spencer Turcotte, CTV News, Waterloo.
2: The Alouettes will host the Toronto Argonauts in their home opener tonight at Percival Molson Stadium. The Owls started their season last week with a come-from-behind victory over the Hamilton Tiger Cats, and tonight will be the first of two matchups against Toronto this season. The Owls have won each of their three home openers with head coach Jason Maas at the helm, and for something different, the anthem will be sung by Luc Brodeau-Jourdain tonight, the former Owls offensive lineman and offensive line coach, because it turns out he has a secret talent. Game time is at 7 p.m. And speaking of talent, he gives shoppers a lot more than produce.
3: Strolling down the produce aisle.
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4: 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In a moment.
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1: A grocery store manager in Alabama has come to be known as America's favorite grocer. Here's Danny New on why.
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2: Over the past 6 months, Barry Dabbs has been winning over the hearts of millions online as he dances his way across food giant Hueytown. He's the store director and has worked here for 42 years.
5: How come you wanted to be there for more than four decades?
4: Hey, I love this place. I mean, this is like my second home.
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6: Good morning, food giant.
2: Before being announced with the ultimate introduction.
6: Today on our steam table, we have our famous catfish.
2: Sometimes he'll tell his followers what's for lunch.
6: Good morning, America, and good morning to the world. This is what's for supper.
2: Or what's for supper, and people from all over the planet seem to want to know what Barry is serving up in Alabama. One commenter writing, Barry's been my screensaver for months now.
4: It's like, on a daily basis, just about somebody will come in, they want to have their picture made with me, you know? I had one lady come from England.
2: But besides how it helps the store, Barry is hoping his newfound fame will also help with his charitable efforts.
4: What do you do on your off day? You go toy shopping for Garrett's Place.
2: Every year, Barry raises money and collects toys for Garrett's Place, a local nonprofit serving children in foster care and their families. This year, Barry says he hopes to double these donations for his community.
4: Our slogan in Hueytown is, small city, big heart. That's what we are, here at Food Giant Hueytown. We're a small store with a big heart.
7: Also, since Barry is in Alabama, I did legally have to ask if he supports Alabama or Auburn football, and he was able to show me his answer. Look, there is the Crimson A of Alabama tattooed on his finger, and there's my mouth wide open. In New York, for ABC News, I'm Danny New.
1: Specials up, prices down. Love that. So, Anastasia, I think this weekend, if you're going to do something outdoors, maybe tomorrow's the day?
8: That's exactly it, Caroline. You beat me to the punch. That is the day that you want to focus on. For tonight, we are looking at clearing skies headed into Saturday, so good news there. Expecting a warm overnight low of about 19 degrees, and we're also seeing 19 as our wake-up temperature tomorrow. Now, as we get into later in the afternoon, we are forecasting a daytime high of 28 degrees, but with the humidity, that could feel more like 31. And seeing mainly sunny skies over the course of the day, so good news there. You'll want to keep in mind come Sunday, though, that's when we could see some rain, potentially 16 millimeters is what we're looking at. Caroline?
1: Thanks, Anastasia. And that is our show. We're going to leave you now with some of the excitement around the country as Canada played Bosnia in its first match at the World Cup today. Have a great weekend.

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5: From the National Newsroom of the Canadian Press, I'm Jason White. A capacity World Cup match crowd of more than 43,000 erupted as Canada tied its first game of the tournament. Kyle Larin scored the late goal at the 78th minute, helping Canada to a 1-1 draw against Bosnia-Herzegovina in Toronto. Larin had entered the game as a substitute just moments before. Prime Minister Mark Carney says Canada, France, and Europe are poised to be a powerful force for good in the century ahead. Carney's in France to meet with French President Emmanuel Macron, talking trade, defense, and security.
6: As the President mentioned, under his leadership, Canada is a key member of the coalition of willing to support Ukraine in critical minerals, working with Minister Lescure as a reliable supplier to our core European partners.
5: France is hosting next week's G7 summit, and its priorities include G7 support for Ukraine. The search for a suspect in a shooting at the U.S. consulate continues, a day after a Toronto police officer was shot dead in a related raid. The 19-year-old accused of shooting Constable Mark Pinizzotto was himself shot multiple times and remains in hospital facing a first-degree murder charge. Tributes to the 43-year-old fallen officer have continued to pour in since news of his death yesterday. A White House official says U.S. Commerce Secretary Howard Lutnick has been leading the charge on the Gordie Howe International Bridge. Its opening delayed at the request of the U.S.
7: Speaking on background, the administration official says Michigan Governor Gretchen Whitmer had a recent conversation with the White House about the bridge, but she wasn't given a green light for it to open. Invitations had already been sent out for a ribbon cutting that was supposed to take place today to mark the opening. But on Thursday morning, the Windsor-Detroit Bridge Authority said Canada and the U.S. agreed to delay the opening as the two countries attempted to resolve any outstanding issues. Another source, who was not authorized to speak publicly, says Lutnick and U.S. Ambassador to Canada Pete Hoekstra intervened in the file. Lutnick got involved with the bridge after a meeting earlier this year with the owners of the competing Ambassador Bridge. Kelly Malone, The Canadian Press, Washington.
5: FIFA has given a Toronto cannabis shop a red card for selling bongs that resemble the World Cup trophy. Cosmic Charlie's co-owner Sean Kiddy says a law firm representing FIFA demanded he stop selling the bongs because they infringe on FIFA's copyright.
8: I did poke the bear, and I guess it was to be expected. I thought something would come. I expect there to be 8 points of contention? I thought they would just tell us to stop selling the bong. I didn't think they would want proof and signed verification of them being moved. And there's quite a laundry list here of things I have to do, actually.
5: Kitty says he sold only one of the two $50 bongs, and the customer who bought it didn't even plan on using it to smoke. Kitty says he plans to comply with FIFA's requests and will frame the letter as a memory. This is the Canadian Press.
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9: Slowdowns on the westbound side of the Met, starting Lacordaire to Papineau, and again between De Laurier and DeCary for the eastbound side of the TCAN. Volume there between Côte-Liesse and Stinson on the eastbound side of the Met. Southbound 25, Volume 2, Sherbrooke to the tunnel. Northbound, the carry delays Queen Mary up to the top. Southbound, the carry volume there from the top to Van Horn. On the westbound side of the 20, it's slowing between Angrino and Norman. 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
10: Life will never be the same.
11: Well, you made it. It's Friday. Happy Friday, my friends. From the nation's capital, all across Canada, here for you, Shane Hewitt in the Night Shift. I'm Shane Hewitt in Ottawa, the village of Merrickville, just south of the city. Tonight on the show, Lori Batito, Dr. Lori, will be popping by to talk about toxic exes. Can you bond through toxic exes? How do you shake a toxic ex, especially if you're co-parenting? Nathan Radke is going to be here from the Uncover Up podcast. He's bringing orbs to our Happy Friday party. And Dr. Jacqueline Harding will be teaching us the value of making children laugh. Buckle up. Let's get going. It's Friday, my friends. What is polymarket? Essentially, it's gambling. It's halfway in between a stock market and gambling. Now, they call it polymarket because they don't want it to be a betting site, a gambling site. They want it to be a market where you can go and you can buy things. You can investigate things. You can learn about things. But at the same time, by the way, it's very disturbing. And here's one of the things that really gets me. People have been essentially making money betting on things like war and betting on how many soldiers will die in this war. And when are they going to attack? And how many missiles are fired? And I might be oversimplifying it, but it's an awful lot like watching a hockey game. And you can see some of the bet lines come up during a hockey game that says, will Nick Suzuki get three shots on goal this period, or will he get one? You can bet on those things. But you can bet on those things. Except in polymarket, you can bet on everything. Some of it very, very disturbing. So this is where we're going to get into conversation. I have some help with this so I can understand what's going on. Vincent Gregoire is here, and Vincent is with HEC Montreal, and that's a business school. For those who don't know, Canada Research Chair in Finance and Technology at HEC. Vincent, polymarket, what is it?
12: Yeah, well, it's structured as a market, but as you said, it's mostly gambling in the current form. So it's, by the way, if you're in Ontario, it's in Canada in general, it's not legal to trade on polymarket.
11: Oh, perfect.
12: But the way it structures, it's as a market. So basically you trade, tokens, like it's a crypto market. So you trade buy yes or no tokens on events. So it could be on the Habs winning the Stanley Cup. So you can either buy the yes token or buy the no token, and whoever holds the winning token at the end wins $1 or one like crypto dollar, so USDC that they use for trading. So in a sense, it trades like an equity market. So it functions as a regular financial market. So it's not polymarket that's selling you these tokens. It's different traders or users that kind of trade amongst themselves. But that's pretty much where the financial market aspect of it ends. Mm-hmm. After that, it's, as you said, it's the different events that you can trade on. These are, some have a financial nature, so you can trade on earnings for public firms or interest rates announcements or things like that. But most of the trading volume is either on sports, crypto, or global events and elections.
11: So this is where it's raised an awful lot of eyebrows lately is the Iran war. And there was a bunch of people that placed a bunch of bets on Polymarket the day before, like the will the U.S. attack Iran is one of the bet lines. And it's wild because all of a sudden a bunch of people go on and buy, or at least one person, and you can explain that part, Vincent, is that someone goes on and buys the bet the night before the attack happens. So a bunch of other people jump on board and buy the bet. Well, what are the odds that somebody plays a massive bet the day before it happens? Perhaps someone got some inside info and there's no way to track this stuff because it's not a stock market. There's no regulations around it. So maybe you can elaborate on that a little better than I just did.
12: Yeah, there's always a way to track even in crypto. So the U.S. authorities in the past have been able to track people trading on Polymarket, but it's definitely harder, much, much harder for them than if, say, it was a trade on Kalshi or any regulated exchange where they know the identity beforehand of everyone trading. Where it gets hard, like, calling this insider or not, is that there's a lot of the traders that could also just be good at doing research and putting pieces together. And like, we've got 24-hour news, we've got news from all over the world, you've got different...
11: I just want to add on one thing is that like you can follow ship trackers, you can follow airplane trackers, like you could see before the lead up to the war all of the fuel refueling tanker planes flying to Europe. Like you could see these things happen in publicly available information always. But I mean, let's be honest. You're placing that bet, right?
12: I mean, looking at the data, we've seen crazy bets that were hard to explain by, say, pure insider trading. Mm-hmm. So I wouldn't rule that out. And that's why we don't, in our research, we haven't looked at that specifically because we have a higher bar when it comes to research. We want the smoking gun, right? But definitely it raises questions, right? And there are court cases going on now that like there's a U.S. soldier that's been arrested and is being prosecuted for insider trading. So I'm, like in any financial market, I'm fairly certain that there's some insider trading there, especially because a lot of this, as you said, like the timing seems suspect. But it's all until you know who traded and how they came to make that decision. It's hard to see. Did they know for sure, which could possibly well be, or did they, I don't know, did they see the plane fly over the head?
11: And they quickly made a bet. That's a good point. I mean, you could see the jet go overhead and quickly in today's world make a bet on your app and go, oh, there goes the jets. I'm making my bet, right? Like, which is crazy to think that's even a thing. Maybe you can help us understand, Vincent, the difference between proper insider trading, like the legal threshold of what is insider trading, and then just the definition of insider trading, because they are a little bit different.
12: Yeah, so I will start by saying I'm not a lawyer, so don't quote me exactly on that. But the way the law structure in the US is most of what we consider insider trading is trading on material non-public information about a publicly listed company. So whether you're trading in their stock or in their bonds, and that the SEC will really hammer you if you do that. They've been pretty good at prosecuting on these things. Polymarket is not regulated, at least the one we're talking about. They've launched a US version as well for sports gambling, but the one we're talking about, it's not regulated in the US. It's not based in the US. Technically, the U.S. Citizens are not allowed to trade on Polymarket. The soldier that they are prosecuting for this, he's not being prosecuted for trading on this, but for using confidential information for other purposes, which could reveal that information, right? So that was the intent, because on futures market, like Kalshi is regulated, or the kind of US version of Poly Market for sports betting, they are regulated. These are derivatives contract where the notion of insider trading hasn't been an issue before, at least was well understood that most traders were informed, because say you're an oil producer or you buy oil, you trade on these markets to hedge your risk. Well, everyone knows that the traders on these platforms, they know how much they're producing, they know how much they're buying, so there's a lot of information flowing into these products, so that wasn't much of an issue. Now it's more about, like, the issue is more about the use of confidential information, the trust, the classified information, even, right, in these issues. So it's not the securities laws that would apply mostly to these. It would be kind of the all the other laws governing that information, or if you have an NDA with your company and you're releasing private information. Yeah. Says
11: Vincent Gregoire is our guest. What is Poly Market, and how is it an online market and a betting site all at the same time? We'll be back with more.
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9: Double trouble on the 40 westbound as you hit the eastern tip of the island. It isn't pretty from before the Charles de Gaulle Bridge at Route 344, Schmedlegrand Côte, until the golf course. You are in slow-mo. We have an accident just after the Charles de Gaulle Bridge in the left lane. Also 40 westbound after the Gouin entrance. A truck has gone into right field, and the complicated towing operation is in full swing, so the right lane has been blocked off. Of course, Robert Eckers on the flip side. Want to look at everything that's taking place. So that is slow-mo from before Henri Bressa until the scene of the spun-out truck. Also on the MetWest portion of that 40, little stop-and-go, Pinef to Papineau, and then solid between the 215s. Off and on eastbound 40, Côte de Liesse entrance through to Lucerne / St. Croix. To carry north is also stop-and-go as you get out of the NDG tunnel to the top. Southbound, pinch over the top third, inbound Champlain. There was an earlier incident, some residual volume there. Jacques Cartier to Montreal, busy on the second half of the span. 20 minutes for the outbound Lafontaine from just after Sherbrooke. 8 minutes via Soudigny East, and some brake tapping off and on inbound Lafontaine from the 132 on the Jean Lesage / 20 West approach. When kids play, they win. Donate this Jumpstart month to help get kids into the game. 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I'm Mark Chaloup with CJAD 800 Traffic and Transit every 15 minutes for you next at 7:30.
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11: We as a society have generally agreed that there is too much advertising for online gambling. They call it sports betting, so we don't think it's gambling. On the internet, there is a place called Polymarket. Now, you're not allowed to use it here in Canada or even the States, but really, you can get on it if you need to. You can bet on things. Vincent Gregoire is our guest. Very disturbing what you can bet on, sir. You can bet on a movie, like Oscars awards. You can bet on anything, basically, that anybody's they're willing to put out there. And so it is concerning. And that leaking part that you were talking about there, Vincent, was when somebody, it's not corporate secrets necessarily, right? It's not like it's some sort of dividend return and insider trading on a stock value, because there could be a bet out there. Is this company going to build the mine that does the mining thing? And there could be a bet out there. You see the bet and you're like, oh, I already know this. It's not secret information, right? Mm-hmm. And so now all of a sudden you place your bet, off you go. And even though you said like in Canada, Polymarket is a no-go, but the reality is it's the internet. It's not like you can't do things through a proxy and everything else. Traceable or not traceable, there are ways around all of that. The simple fact that you can launch your own meme crypto coin mm-hmm. and make a bunch of money and dump it off and walk away from it is pretty telling on that. Does it concern you? I mean, you look at markets, you do business, this is what you do. I mean, this kind of stuff is inevitably the future. In fact, you could go back into many future movies that are sort of, right, like crazy future. This kind of stuff is everywhere in those movies, and I think that it truly is unfolding. I find it disturbing.
12: Mm-hmm. Yes, I definitely agree. I think that, like, to me, what I don't have anything against gambling per se if it's done in a correct manner, right? We have that in Canada. Now, unregulated gambling has issues because you cannot opt out if you have issues with that. So that's one thing. I think the nature of what you can gamble on is going to be shaped by public response. So I think they're signed that they are moving away from these debt wagers or kind of government turnovers or these types of things. But definitely it's a bit sketchy on some of these ethical side. I think what I have also a problem with more of as a finance professor is that the way it's being marketed or branded as markets is that it's being advertised as investment or investment-like products, and they're not. They're just gambling or side bets, right? It's Again, the line is a bit blurry because in the last couple of years, we've allowed retail investors to trade more easily in stock options. And these are also much more like gambling than pure investment, right? Where an investment is, you're going to put $100 of your paycheck, every paycheck in your retirement account. And over time, it's going to grow. And by the time you retire, you'll have a kind of good sum of money. If you put it into these derivatives, well, the most likely outcome scenario is that you're going to put $100 every week. And by the time you retire, there's going to be nothing left. And so that is, to me, they are being advertised as investment vehicles is a bit worrying.
11: I would like to add in, like, there are short circuit triggers in markets when something goes wrong, when there is a war or whatever, and they'll be like, whoa, everybody's panicking, pause. Yeah. And those are there for a reason, to make sure the emotion of the markets doesn't break everybody or break entire economies. This does not have that. I guess I didn't think of it that way. It's interesting that you brought it up. I didn't think of it as the confusion between the two. I just thought it was just kind of a disguise, like a good marketing thing. And I think you could be really, really right there, that people are thinking, oh, yeah, I'm kind of betting away. And I mean, the stock market's a bet, but at least you can actually research it and look at patterns in a business and dig into all that stuff.
12: The big difference is that the stock market, it's an investment which has an expectation of return, right? You're expecting the price to go up or like an expectation. Sometimes it goes down, but like over time, history has shown that they tend to go up, at least with the economy, right? And you get dividends, you get something. These are just side bets, which on average, the average users is expected to lose. So there's no value creation. If you put the $100 every week in your retirement account and you invest in the TSX, like in a few years, as long as the economy does well, you should have done well as well, right? If you put it into a side bet and it's like if you buy a lottery ticket every week with your paycheck instead of investing, well, some of the buyers will end up having a really nice retirement account at the end, but most of them will end up with nothing.
11: Well, that's also probably a good point. I mean, stock markets do make money off of fees, but those fees are laid out in advance, and it's, you know, that's the cost of trading on their market. This is more like a casino, I would assume, in that, you know, the odds are stacked in the favor of the business to, you know, make their money. I mean, they're going to make a fee, plus they're going to make their bet money. I mean, just like a betting site or a slot machine, it's kind of baked in there.
12: They are structured as a market, right? So it's not poly market has their trading fees. These are explicit. So that's all they're taking in. The thing you have to remember, it's like in financial markets, right? When you want to buy something, someone has to be willing to sell it to you. And typically you're going to pay a little kind of premium for that, like that we call the spread, right? When you buy. So if you're buying a mutual fund, it's going to be like priced differently, but it's the same idea, is that because you want to get in, someone has to be willing to sell it to you. There's financial intermediaries that make that the business of providing that liquidity, and they get rewarded for that by a small percentage. And that's somewhat what we see on Polymarket happening as well. Mm. So for that, they seem to function pretty much like a financial market. The main difference is that a financial asset, when you buy a stock of a company, your money, your investment helps to fund the company, like ultimately to produce something of economic value that's supposed to grow over time. Whereas in Polymarket, you're buying at a slightly worse price for you, something that has, like, on average will pay zero, right? So you're kind of paying to get something that pays nothing.
11: I mean, you get a piece of paper that says you own one share of this company, and there you go. Whether the company does well or not, that's up to you, but you actually have something that's yours. That's interesting. So, hey, Vincent, I'm really curious, good or bad, what really makes you curious about this? Like, what, maybe you don't know it yet, maybe you want to learn it. Like, it can be good or bad. What really makes you curious about Polymarket?
12: How? Well, it's, that's a good question. Never, there's so many things, right? What I find fascinating about Polymarket, more as a researcher point of view, because I've studied financial markets most of my adult life now, and these markets are different because you're not trading on financial assets, you're trading directly on the information. So that's why, so in Canada, Wealthsimple has been approved to launch prediction markets soon, but with much different nature than the one that Polymarket are offering. So I think their contract has to be for over 30 days, whereas on Polymarket, the average contract is like 7 days.
11: Wow. That would be like your betting window, right?
12: Yeah. Exactly. And they are only allowed to offer contracts that have some economic value, so either on interest rates, on the weather, or things like that, but not on wars. So whether that's good or bad, right? It's like I find that a bit worrying, because that's gonna go in a app next to your investments. So to me, it's part of the marketing, as marketing these things as being kind of investment products, and that blurs the line. And Kalshi in the US kind of does that nowadays as well. So it's package and brokerage app where you can do sports betting as marketed as an investment. But on the other end, it's like the flip side of the trade-off is that this is regulated. The regulators get to see who's trading on these markets, and like we see it, right? It's not on the blockchain hidden from view.
11: Fascinating stuff. Vincent Gregoire, HEC Montreal, thank you. I hope you'll come back.
12: My pleasure.
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9: Double trouble on the 40 westbound. It is busy trying to get across the Charles de Gaulle Bridge. First up, we have a vehicle that is involved in an accident in the left-hand lane, and that is just after the Charles de Gaulle. And also at Gouin, you have another situation. That's a spun-out truck that went into right field. The towing operation, a complicated one, is in full swing. And, of course, the rubberneckers want to look on the flip side, and that's why it's busy on the approach. Over on the MetWest portion of the 40, still busy between the 215s to carry south off the top through to Jean Talon with some resistance. Carry north only from Queen Mary to Côte St. Catherine, and then from De La Savanne / Rome out to the top. You're also looking at some resistance approaching Turcotte on the 15, north inbound Champlain is cleared out. Jacques Cartier only slow arriving in Montreal, outbound Lafontaine, 9 minutes via Sudigny East, 20 minutes from just before the Hochelaga Bend down the 25. We'll hit the roadwork pertaining to the Lafontaine and more as the evening keeps on rolling. 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I'm Mark Chalupa, CJAD 800 Traffic and Transit for you every 15 minutes. 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
1: Well, life stretching. It's another catchy phrase to distract away from the real problem, which is things are expensive and life is hard. Mike Moffitt is here to help us understand the missing middle, in particular, how hard it is to get into a home, I think, is where we're going to go. Missing Middle Initiative founding director Mike Moffitt. How's your life stretching?
2: Well, my life stretch is, I'm doing well. I'm kind of in that forgotten Generation X. So we've kind of flown under the radar and, you know, we didn't have the same kind of housing and affordability challenges that younger people are having today. So yeah. For me, life's good, but I do worry about my kids.
1: Yeah. Yeah, we're going to get blamed soon enough. We just have to wait for the boomers to be gone first. Then we'll get blamed for everything, Mike. It's the way it goes. It is no joke, though. It's not easy. I mean, I'm divorced, so I'm like starting over and trying to buy a house, and there are many things that have caught me off guard. Land transfer tax. I'm from Alberta, where there isn't land transfer tax, and so most of the houses I've purchased, with the exception of two, have been in Alberta. One other one in Ontario in St. Catharines, and one other in Sicamous, BC. So those were different times, and it's a fee in Alberta. I paid more in land transfer tax in this home than my parents paid for their first home, and that's a real problem.
2: Yeah, no, it really is. And you know, land transfer taxes have existed for some time in Ontario, but when I bought my first home in 2004, it was relatively small because it's kind of a progressive system where, you know, the first kind of tranche of money or tranche of home value, you're only paying about 0.5% of the home value. And then as the home value goes up more, you pay higher and higher proportions. And those levels didn't really get adjusted by inflation very much. So, you know, when I bought my first home, I think our total land transfer tax bill was something like $2,000. You know, it's not nothing, but, you know, when you're buying a home for, I think it was about $168,000, you know, it's, you can manage that. But nowadays, when, you know, even a starter home in the GTA, you're looking at close to $1 million, you'd be paying 20, 25 grand of land transfer tax and double that if you're in the city of Toronto. So it really starts to add up.
1: So when you look at your down payment, and this is where the young folks are trying to say, well, how can I get into this? I'm lucky because I've had jobs and I've had RSP contributions and all those things, which allowed me to do one of those first time home buyer withdrawal things. And so that's great. But if you're 30, you don't have 20 years of RSPs that have sort of built their way up to be able to help you do that. You're dealing with cash, and cash is tough. And all jokes aside about avocado toast and some of the habits that millennials do have, which is true, it doesn't change the fact that it's tough. Like it really is tough. What it was different for us. It was the latte factor, I think, was the trendy book when we were trying to buy a house, right? Yeah. So, it doesn't change the fact that that cash part, Mike, especially with transfer taxes and everything else on there, is tough. And by the way, like lawyers' fees haven't changed much over all the years either. Like some of these pieces have been good.
2: Yeah, no, absolutely. And people often forget that, particularly if you're not, haven't bought a home in a long time, that you don't just roll in those, closing costs into the mortgage. They go on top of that. They're paid separately. So you might even be able to get the 5% down payment, but then you're paying, you know, realtor fees, or you're paying land transfer taxes and other closing costs. And then you find like, oh, you know, I need another $30,000, $40,000, $50,000 on top of that, down payment. And yeah, you know, I, you know, anecdotally know many, young families who thought they were close to putting together that down payment, just to learn about the fun world of closing costs and, you know, how that can, sort of, you know, wreck things. And then you're having to sort of either figure out how to come up with that money or borrow it separately aside, from the mortgage. So it's not discussed enough, but it is a real barrier, to young home buyers.
1: Plus sign up for natural gas setup fee. Yeah. Plus sign up for electricity setup fee, plus set up your internet. You're paying for the half of last month plus the full next month. Like you're immediately behind the eight ball when it becomes trying to get ahead of this stuff. By the way, rent a moving truck plus kilometers plus the price of gas today. And by the way, driving a toaster 150 kilometers is not cheap either. And so all these things start to add up, Mike. So young people trying to move, what do we say to them? The middle initiative, or what are we missing here as I'm an Xer like you? So how do we recognize this?
2: Well, you know, what I tell young people is that it's not their fault, that really things have gotten, more expensive. And what we try and do at the initiative is work, with governments, to try and reduce some of that. So we've seen, for instance, here in Ontario, the provincial government and the federal government, removing the HST on homes priced under $1 million. Now, they had done that for first-time home buyers, but there's a bit, I think a mistake that governments and policymakers make often is that they treat all young home buyers as first-time home buyers. But there's actually this cohort that's really stuck that I call second-time home buyers. And there are folks who bought maybe a small condo at a high-rise apartment in like 2018 and want to graduate into something larger, something three bedrooms, where they're comfortable raising kids. And even for them, they have trouble qualifying for that down payment or paying all of those land transfer taxes and so on, because they haven't gotten enough equity in that condo when they sell it. It hasn't gone up in value a lot. If they bought it top of market, it's actually gone down. So, you know, I think it's important that we lower these taxes across the board, because we can't just, again, assume that first time, you know, all young home buyers are first time buyers. We have a real issue in this province and a lot of the country with people really challenged to become what I call second time home
1: buyers. This is such a good point, Mike. Like, it is such an incredibly good point, especially when you're dealing with apartments as a first time purchase, because, I mean, those haven't been going very well for a lot of people. And by the way, you still need money down to get into the next one as you upgrade and go from there. Now, I do believe the HST in Ontario portion is new homes only. And generally with younger people, it's not like they're looking to move to the burbs yet and plus buy a car and plus commute and everything else. I have a proposal for you, and you tell me what you think.
2: Sure.
1: I think all things federal, provincial, everything in this country, secondary market, no taxes, everything used, cars. You want to go buy an air fryer used, Mike? I think what it would change in the economy would be so drastic. It would create a secondary orbit for everything, where you could go into that store and know that you're buying a secondhand, probably certified because they've tested it, air fryer, and not have to pay taxes on that. It would change our economy.
2: Well, it certainly might. Now, we already have that on homes, on HST. Unless the home has been substantially renovated, and tax policy is fun because there's always exceptions and exceptions to the exceptions. But when it comes to resale homes, there isn't an HST on the sale of the home. So we already have an exemption there. But there's still land transfer taxes and things like that and other both government fees and realtor fees. But what the HST move does is that resale homes compete with new homes. So if you're putting a 13% HST on a new home, that makes the resale market less competitive, that they can kind of undercut because you're not paying that 13% tax. Once you kind of create that level playing field, that resale and HST have kind of similar tax treatment, then you're going to see some activity. So part of what I predict will happen in Ontario, particularly for family-sized homes, is once the HST cut has fully gone in, it's going to be a more competitive market for resale, and we might see some price declines there as well.
1: Fascinating stuff. These are the conversations that matter for the young folks, because we do have a responsibility to make sure everybody can afford it. I think Mike's point about the second time home buyer is such a valid point, and something that I've never heard before, Mike. So thank you for bringing it to our attention today. I really appreciate it. Get plugged in, everybody. This is one of those things that needs to happen. It is the Missing Middle Initiative, and Mike Moffitt is the founding director. Thanks, Mike.
2: Well, thanks for having me.
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3: Good evening. We have ourselves some good news. One down, two to go on the 40 westbound, which is still heavy, getting over the Charles de Gaulle Bridge. They've cleared the accident at the end of the span from the left-hand lane, but they're still trying to tow away that semi that went into right field at Gouin, and the right lane towing operation is anything but a simple one, and it's creating curiosity on the eastbound side of that 40. Westbound side of the Met has cleared out. Eastbound, a little sticky still from the DeCary Circle to the start of the Stinson exit. Laurentian southbound, 15 south from Henri Bourassa until just before the Met. That's busy because of a fresh situation over there. Can't see it on the jam cams. DeCary south, moderate resistance over the top third. Northbound, just up at the top itself. And as the weekend road work is on the docket, we will hit it for you, I promise. But we've been in a little bit of overtime here heading into your drive home on a Friday night. 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

0: casinos. We know of people who wear diapers in casinos when they're pulling those one-armed things because they can't imagine, I've put all this money in, got nothing, now I'm going to get up and use the washroom and someone else is going to sit down on this machine, put in a quarter and take all my money. They feel like it's right there, and so they're going to stay there, darn it. That's the same phenomenon that's happening in bedrooms of our children. They're just chasing that win, and often with money they don't really have. For every problem gambler, we know that 4 to 8 other people are negatively impacted. That's typically the family and the people who are left to deal with the debt and with the addicted family member.
1: Yeah, and now it's in your pocket, I guess, is probably the other summary part to exactly that. Well, you're trying to get people, you're trying to encourage people to get involved.
0: Yep.
1: There is an Ontario bill, 107, for everyone, is an Ontario bill, Stop Harmful Gambling Advertising Act. It doesn't say stop gambling. It's a Stop Harmful Advertising Act. So it doesn't matter if you're in Ontario, because you too can get involved. Steve, what do you recommend people start to get to do?
0: Yeah, I mean, there's also a national bill in the Senate, Bill 211. And largely, I think what I want people to understand is, you know, it feels like this just happened one night. We woke up and these ads were all over television and it feels like there's nothing we can do about it. That's not true. There's a lot of horrible things in the world, a lot of pressures and stresses on our youth. This is one we can actually change. And so there is a bill at the Senate, in the House at the national level right now to curb the marketing of this sort of gambling behavior. And yes, in Ontario, we have one to ban the marketing of online gambling altogether. And, you know, I think this is an important first step. I do see it as a first step. Back in the 60s, there was a band called Steppenwolf that had a song that sort of went, gosh darn the pusher man. And it was making the distinction between, you know, people who go to find something they want versus someone who gets that pushed on them. And right now it feels like we're pushing gambling on our youth. And so what we're looking for, as you said, is not to suspend gambling, but to stop the pushing. Like we do with cannabis, like we do with cigarettes, like we do with alcohol, you know, just don't push it on people. Allow them to engage, but let's stop that pushing.
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0: Please.
1: Video games, tactics and social media, obviously, that one's pretty, there's no more adjacent tactical platform to gambling than social media.
0: Yep.
1: But banking, stock trading, and all of the new gambling tactics like congratulations, you invested, confetti, that starts to happen on your website and your apps that push people to do more of it. If you could add those to your list, Steve, I'd be grateful.
0: we know the science of addiction well, and it's unfortunately quite easy to weaponize. And it is weaponized in all of these platforms to just keep people totally engaged in often really bad behaviors.
1: Steve Jordan's professor of psychology, University of Toronto, Scarborough. It's amazing stuff. Share this with anybody that you know that's going through this. The podcast will come out soon. Thank you, Steve.
0: Thank you, Shane. I appreciate your time. Thank you.
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